0: New Jersey 101.5 instant weather, mostly cloudy for tonight. There will be some patches of fog later on. Lows will be in the lower 60s. Warmer tomorrow with a partly sunny sky, highs into the low 80s. And we'll get back into the low 80s on Thursday. It will be humid as sun gives way to some clouds. There could be an afternoon thunderstorm and still the chance for a shower storm Friday. I'm meteorologist Brian Thompson.
1: Oh, it's 71 in AC right now, Atlantic City, 74 in Cherry Hill, 70 in Rahway. 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

0: I'll talk to you. I'll talk to you, Steve Trevelise, at 1-800-283-101.5. You'll meet till 11 o'clock tonight talking about the American dream. Is it alive and well and living in New Jersey? You know, with everything that went on over the weekend, the 250th birthday, our anniversary of America, this experiment that no one knew where it would go, we turned out to be the best in the world. The American dream has come under fire. There are people that don't believe we can get the American dream, that doesn't exist anymore. Young people, so much so that they're willing to elect socialists. Although 11% of the voter population turned out in New York, three socialists ended up winning elections. How does that happen? Because people don't believe in the American dream. So I started looking and saying, you know, does the American dream still exist? And I find that for many people, they don't think that it does. And as I look down here, I see that nationwide polling reveals a split, with half Americans still saying the American dream is possible. And Pew Research Center says 41% feel it was once attainable, but no longer. People are generally more hopeful about their own lives than they are for the country as a whole. According to a Gallup News poll report on the dream, nearly 7 in 10 U.S. adults believe they will personally achieve it. That means 3 don't think they will. So now let's take that to New Jersey. And data ranks New Jersey as the best state in the country for achieving the American dream. A recent study from DualBits ranks New Jersey as number one state in the country for achieving the American dream, earning a score of 8.72 out of 10. Strong education, economic prosperity. The average salary here is $76,321. Our life expectancy is 79 years old. Then there are people that say, well, the metrics look good on paper. Many discussions, like on Reddit, reveal that many people feel it's an illusion, that the property taxes, the housing unaffordability, place the dream out of reach for the average New Jersey person. So where are you? 1-800-283-101.5. We have an app chat. Are we on the app? We have app chats?
1: We don't have any app chats.
0: We don't need no stinking app chats. The hell with the app chats. Oh, what'd you want to say? We love the app chats.
1: Please come in on the app chat. I have a different perspective about it. I think the American dream is alive and well, but I think it depends on where you fall in the income bracket of the American dream. So
0: does it depend on income?
1: Well, we all know that in New Jersey, the average home is almost $580,000. That's a starter home. And rent for a one-bedroom or two-bedroom is, you know, 2,000 times 3, 4, 5, whatever, depending on where you are. I mean, it's really expensive.
0: Right.
1: So I think that for people who work hard but maybe don't make a lot of money, to me, that doesn't mean that they are not hard workers or that they don't want more, but you know, we have to have people who are willing to do all jobs. We can't just all be chasing after the CEO's position. We have to have people who are willing to do what some people might say are menial jobs.
0: Well, do what you love to do.
1: Sure. But I think 20 years ago, 30 years ago, you could still afford to purchase a home in New Jersey for under $200,000. I don't know that that's really the case right now. I think you maybe can in certain parts of the state, but do you really want to live in those parts of the state? We're talking about probably some of the really bad areas of New Jersey. So
0: they came up with the idea of affordable housing.
1: Right. I just think it depends on, but that's really difficult though too, the affordable housing, because there's such a lottery for that and there's a lot of competition. So I think it really depends on where you are in terms of your salary as to whether or not you feel like it's attainable. So if you're somebody who is working really hard and, you know, let's say you're a house cleaner or something and that's what you do for a living and you enjoy doing that and you're working really hard, maybe you have multiple clients, but you're still not feeling like it's enough because you live in such a high cost state. Maybe you can't take on another job because you have the care of your parents or something that are elderly. I think there's a lot of different things. So I think it's easy for people to say, well, if you work hard, there's a lot of people who work hard but are never going to make six figures.
0: Right. They'll work hard in the job, but their job doesn't get them to that level. Let's get Steve and Lauren. Steve, what do you think?
2: Well, I think for sure it's here. You know, I made it with warehousing. buying right. warehouses. But, you know, I got to say, I'm not happy here anymore. I'm on the way out.
0: You know, you're not happy because why?
2: Too many. I love Indian people. They're very good people. But they like to be next to each other, which is fine. But there are millions in the state.
0: Okay, but you know what? But that has been, you know, there have been many nationalities that have come to the state. My grandparents came with a wave of Italians and a wave of Irish and a wave of Jewish people. You know, that you either assimilate or you go someplace where you're more comfortable. But, I mean, you're saying that you don't like New Jersey because Indian people moved here? I can't really tell. Well, again, then maybe you move someplace else if that makes you comfortable. But thanks for the call to New Jersey 101.5. I got to tell you, my Indian friends are some of the hardest working people on the planet. And you look at what they aspire to and how well they do in business, in life. Gary is in Colts Neck. What are you thinking, kiddo?
3: Steve, how you doing? Happy 4th.
0: Happy 4th.
3: Yeah, we're doing, listen, I was out of power for 3 days. Man, let me tell you, I didn't realize how hot it can get in that house. So I just thank all these hard workers trying to get our power on and everything. And, you know, we are living, listen, the American dream is still there. If you're willing to work, I work extremely hard, but sometimes I don't work smart. At the end of the day,
0: that's key.
3: Like you said before, passion.
0: Right.
3: You got to find your passion. And once you find your passion, it's not considered work. You can make good money.
0: Right.
3: At the end of the day, we became very spoiled as a society. Be happy for what you have and not what you don't have. And I don't mean to preach because I'm not a preacher. But at the end of the day, New Jersey is still a great state for us. I love my state. I don't like the political end of it sometimes. We talked about that in the past. But at the end of the day, love thy neighbor, man. Be happy for people that do well. But not everybody deserves to own a home. There's nothing wrong with renting. But at the end of the day, everybody's like pavers. Not everybody can afford putting pavers in their driveway. There's nothing wrong with asphalt. There's nothing wrong with concrete. So it all depends on what you really want to achieve.
0: Well, you know what it is.
3: You need to do it right.
0: Right. What's your version of the American dream? Or what's your version of, I guess we could change the American dream to happiness. Like, you know, people say that personally they have a better shot than as far as the state goes. You know, residents feel that it's an illusion. But yet, if you're doing what you want to do and you've got your life and you're happy at whatever money you're making, because it wasn't always about money. You know, if you go back and you look at the old sitcoms, right? Ralph Cramden drove a bus, and he had Norton, and he had Alice, and he had Trixie, and he had a one-room apartment, and he was happy, right? So it's not a, so that was the American dream. Is happiness the American dream? If the American dream has got a dollar figure on it, then everybody go become a lawyer, go become a doctor, go make that money. And not so much the doctors anymore, but I mean, you know, do it that way. But then you find out that the money isn't the answer. You know, look at Badlands. Old man want to be rich. Rich man want to be king, and the king ain't satisfied. So he rules everything. It's on target.
3: You're right. And you know, this state of New Jersey, and you know, I don't want to get into the politics again, but we have 600,000 registered voters in New Jersey. And this was one of the highest gubernatorial races. We had a little over 3.4 million people only vote. Where's the other 3.2 million? And most of those people that didn't vote are the ones that are bitching and complaining. So I love my state. Go out and vote. I don't care if you vote for the wrong person. You got to vote.
0: Well, absolutely. We're
3: in this situation because the people, they got so disgusted, they don't want to vote.
0: Well, we can get out of that situation once they start voting. Gary, thanks for the call to New Jersey 101.5. All right, 1-800-283-101.5. Very simple question. Do you believe that the American dream, 50-50, pretty much nationally, right? 50-50, and they say that New Jersey is the best place to live the American dream. Are you living the American dream? What's your definition of the American dream? 1-800-283-101.5. I'm Steve Trevalese. We also have the app chat. Please hit us up on the app chat. Here's New Jersey 101.5 Fast Traffic.
4: If you're traveling on the turnpike, heads up in the car lanes northbound north of exit 12 in Carteret. Left lane is blocked. It's a sinkhole. 35 in Woodbridge shut down northbound approaching the turnpike. Closed because of emergency maintenance. And Sussex Turnpike and Randolph eastbound between Park Avenue and Canfield Avenue blocked because of a fallen tree. The westbound side has been reopened. Next report in 15 minutes. I'm Janelle Crispin on New Jersey 101.5.
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5: New Jersey 101.5 instant weather. Still a fair amount of clouds tonight. There will be some patches of fog later on. Those will be in the lower 60s. But as we head into tomorrow, we will see some clearing. It will turn out partly sunny and warmer, highs in the low 80s. Humid Thursday, sun will give way to clouds at times. Could be an afternoon thunderstorm, highs in the low 80s, and warming up in the mid to upper 80s by Friday. I'm meteorologist Brian Thompson.
0: 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Fast traffic, instant weather every 15 minutes on New Jersey 101.5.
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0: Steve Trevalese. Is the American dream alive and well? Can you live the American dream here in New Jersey? There's a survey, there's a poll that says New Jersey is the best place for the American dream, best state in the country. We got an average income of $76,321. We got a life expectancy of 79 years. And the perspectives, though, differ. Although it's considered the best state for a foundational opportunity, one of the hardest states in which to comfortably afford the life that the American dream describes. And Annette and I were talking about that. Even the mouse wanted to join in the conversation because you started talking, and the mouse came to the door. And I'm looking at you,
1: and I see him,
0: and he kind of tilted his ear in like E.F. Hutton, you know. And then when he saw me, he just took off. And even take. You know what? He's a Jersey mouse. He didn't, like, take off. He just kind of sauntered away.
1: He's trying to live his American dream, apparently, at the radio station.
0: Apparently, his American dream is to be here.
1: He's clearly doing okay, because despite the bait traps that we have set up for him throughout the station, clearly he's smart enough to realize that those are no good. And he must be eating pretty well, because he's still alive and he's been in the building for a good couple
0: of
1: weeks
0: now.
1: Thanks
0: to the Ewing Diner, the mouse will not leave.
1: Exactly.
0: That's how good the food is at the Ewing Diner.
1: Right.
0: He won't leave. And not only that, I heard manager made him write two posts a day, as long as he's here for the website.
1: Of course.
0: All right, so we're talking about the American dream. Now, we put the Twitter poll up, and tweeted it out, and already... Right. Already we have 53.1% say no, unattainable, 46.9% say yes.
1: I also think it depends on who you ask. I think if you asked younger generations, you're going to get a very different answer. Because I do think, like, as we were saying earlier, I think things are a lot harder for younger generations in terms of the cost.
0: That's where it's coming from. Mm-hmm. Voice of Reason, Rich in Sayreville. What do you think?
2: Hey, Steve. Happy 4th of July there, pal.
0: Happy 4th, my friend.
2: Hope it was good.
0: Oh, yes. It was very good. I stood on my deck, my beach house, and watched the fireworks. And as soon as they ended, I stepped inside when the immediate torrential downpour followed the fireworks.
2: Yeah, my wife had family over for a barbecue, and I'm going to apologize to everybody. She's Italian.
1: You ate good, Rich. You ate good.
2: Well, I ate good. I'll be eating good for the next 3 weeks, too.
0: Yeah.
2: She cooks like the National Guard. All of the National Guard from Jersey is coming.
1: That's
2: and
1: how
2: then
1: it
2: her
1: works.
2: Sister and my niece come, and she brought 8 pounds of shrimp to put on the barbecue.
0: Oh,
2: I was like, oh, my God. There was only 15 of us.
1: Where was our invite, Rich?
2: No.
1: Where was our invite?
0: Send the leftovers here. We got a very hungry mouse inside.
1: That's right.
0: He's got to eat.
2: Oh, everybody goes home with a care package. I mean, I make sure of that. Otherwise, you wind up throwing it away. I can't eat. I got 2 trays of ribs I got to eat for the next 3 weeks. Not that I complain.
1: He's living the American dream.
0: Yeah, really. You got the American dream.
2: Yeah. So, I got an Italian wife that don't know when to stop.
0: So what do you think? Are we living the American? Is it attainable still here in New Jersey?
2: It's getting harder. And that's only because of the political madness that's going on, and nobody wants to ring it in by the reins and do. I mean, unfortunately, we have a government that they want to look into everything else. They'll look into why dogs aren't allowed to urinate on a fire hydrant before they tackle the property taxes. I mean, this
0: Remember
2: is the problem.
0: Remember the seatbelt for the dog in the back seat? That was bill. Put a seatbelt on a dog in the back seat. Don't worry about the property taxes.
2: Car seats for kids that are 12 years old. Come on.
0: Not to worry about.
2: But, yeah, I mean, they're focusing, nobody's focusing on the property taxes, the highest in the country, the electric bills. I mean, yeah, oh, great, she froze them at the highest rate. And we'll lower them and then freeze them. I mean, come on.
0: That would make too much sense.
2: Yeah. It is getting harder. You got to work harder to enjoy yourself. Look, I got a house. My wife has a car. I got a car. We both work. We both enjoy going to concerts, having barbecues, this and that. But it is getting harder. And for my son, there's no way he can afford to buy a house right now.
0: That's the
2: and
0: biggest
2: he has
0: problem.
2: A really good job. you know, and I, you know, my wife keeps saying, let him come into the basement. So I'll leave before I do that.
0: Well, you got ribs. Put the ribs in the basement, right?
2: Yeah, right. I can set up a rib joint and sell them to the neighbors.
0: How old is your son?
2: He's 40.
0: Your son is 40. See, my son's 19, and you're sitting there going, how the hell are they going to do this? You know,
2: he's got a really good job, same company for like the last 17 years. Mm-hmm. They want to make, he's moving up to management if he chooses. Right now, the way he gets paid, he makes more than what they're offering. So, you know, I understand. He's got a nice apartment. It's doable on his own. And, you know, he comes here when he needs help for other things, and we take care of it.
0: Yeah.
2: But he wants to buy a house and just can't afford a house around the corner from me. It's going for $500,000.
0: I know.
2: I mean, it's like, where do you get the money for this? And how do you actually get certified to carry that kind of mortgage? Well, you're going to be working four jobs.
0: That's exactly the biggest problem. Rich, thanks for the call to New Jersey 101.5. 1-800-283-101.5. We got a lot of social media. I got a Twitter poll. We got an app chat. And by the way, there's a phone. Do you think the American dream is alive and well in New Jersey? Do you think it's attainable, or are you already living it? It's 8:30.
3: 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New Jersey now has a law requiring AI data centers to pay for at least 85% of the power they use. Governor Sherrill signed that bill into law today after a lot of towns pass ordinances barring data centers, and one common objection has been they use too much power and water. Well, JCPNL is saying just about all of their 12,000 customers at this point still without power after this weekend's storms will have electricity back on by tonight and on track to get the rest on by tomorrow, and most of those are scattered. Well, a woman in her 40s has come forward to accuse her now 75-year-old former roller skating instructor of sexually abusing her in the 90s in Atlantic County. New Jersey State Police handled the investigation, saying Ralph Marinelli was her coach in Mays Landing when she was 14, and he was in his 40s, charged with two counts of sexual assault of a minor. Well, a 19-year-old Philadelphia man has been arrested and is in custody in Cape May County because he's accused of posting promotions online for a 4th of July party takeover of Wildwood's boardwalk. And just saw this tonight, the U.S. military has hit several targets in Iran with missiles after three merchant ships were hit Wednesday in the waters off Oman. And they are ahead in time. And that's your New Jersey 101.5 Newsflash. Here's fast traffic.
4: Heads up on Route 80 eastbound approaching the Moore Sussex County line. We've got a crash. One lane is blocked. It's near the scenic lookout and rest area. Very heavy delays. Sussex Turnpike eastbound Park Avenue out to Canfield Avenue in Randolph. That is closed because of a fallen tree. Westbound side has been reopened. And 35 traveling northbound approaching the Turnpike in Woodbridge. That is closed. Emergency maintenance. Next report in 15 minutes. I'm Janelle Crispin on New Jersey 101.5.

0: New Jersey 101.5 instant weather. A lot of clouds tonight with some patches of fog late. Lows will be in the lower 60s. Now, it may try to clear out a little bit toward daybreak. We'll have a partly sunny sky tomorrow. It's going to be warmer with highs in the lower 80s. And then the risk for a shower or thunderstorm returns into Thursday and Friday. Highs in the low 80s Thursday, closer to 90 by Friday. I'm meteorologist Brian Thompson.
1: Well, it's 72 now in Margate, 71 degrees in Trenton, 70 in Hillsborough. 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

0: Jersey Joe Walsh, whose brother-in-law Ringo Starr turned 86 years old today. How about that? Ringo is 86 years old, and he's still touring, and he's still going strong, and he's living the American dream. Even though he's from England, even though he's a Liverpoolian, he's living the American dream, but not in New Jersey. So the question is the American dream attainable in New Jersey? And I got the poll up here, and I got 52.1 saying uh-uh, and 47.9 say yes. John says, no, not anymore. It's now the American nightmare. George Vasquez, the dream is everywhere if you're willing to work for it. And again, we were talking about that. Mm-hmm. You know, working hard is not the definition of the American dream. You know, and you were talking about, Annette, the, you know, the social workers
1: who do the work of the angels. Very, very hard and really do a lot for society, but that's not a high paying field. So some people would say, oh, well, then you shouldn't be in that field and you should go find a high paying job. But is that the answer? I mean, to me, that's not the answer. The answer is everybody should be, personally, I think everybody should get a livable wage. And unfortunately, though, we just don't have enough affordable housing in the state. So I don't think that's going to be solved anytime soon.
0: But if that's the situation, then how do you have to solve that situation, because right. The unaffordable housing is never going to be inhabited because people can't afford to live there. You know, right. There has to be a way to get the home. That's why, like, I sent a text out to Rob. I'd love to get him in here and just talk about that whole thing.
1: Sure.
0: Because there's got to be, like, a pathway. You know, it's the same thing with, you know, what is the American dream? If we're given life, liberty, and the pursuit of happiness. Mm-hmm. So we could pursue our own happiness.
1: Sure.
0: And if your happiness is solving other people's situations.
1: Sure.
0: Your happiness is the job of the social worker.
1: Right.
0: You're at your happiest when you're doing that.
1: Mm-hmm.
0: And someone
1: we need people
0: is
1: to
0: now,
1: do that.
0: Oh, absolutely. But someone is giving you the opportunity to do it.
1: Mm-hmm.
0: They're paying you enough that, you know, you're doing it for the money. So it's not am I making enough? It's not a money thing. It's
1: sure.
0: a fulfillment thing. So is that the fact that you're doing what you want to do, your payment comes in seeing the results of your work when you save a certain person, when you get them what they need, then is that your American dream because you're able to do that and be fulfilled?
1: I think yes and no. I think for some people, perhaps, but I think also if you live in a state like New Jersey where the cost of living is so high, even if you really love what you're doing, if you're not making enough money, I think that that can really wear on you and you can start to really resent what it is that you're doing or resent the career path that you chose, even though it's a very admirable career path. I think that you can start to feel like, oh my gosh, like I'm helping people all day long and I really feel like it's rewarding, but in order to make ends meet, I have to charge my groceries on Visa. And then at the end of the month, I'm not able to pay that bill. So I think the problem is it can become like a really nasty cycle. I also think the other issue that you have, I shouldn't say issue, I don't want to frame it that way. The other reality is that there are more people who are single than ever before. And they, as in the government, are projecting that number to continue to increase. So, I mean, I'm single myself. It's much harder for me, obviously,
0: because you don't have that second salary,
1: to afford the American dream because I'm a person of one. And so I also think that's the other thing that's happening here. And I'm actually one of those people that I'm happy to be single. I'm not looking for a partner, but it is difficult to afford everything on my own. And sometimes I say to my friends, oh, the only reason I would love to be married is so that I have somebody to split the costs with.
0: Right.
1: With more younger people not choosing that path for whatever reason, I do think that that's also something that's going... The path of marriage.
0: Right.
1: I do think that's also something that is that the government maybe has to address in the
0: How
1: sense
0: can they
1: that...
0: address it?
1: Not that you need to get married because it's not for everybody. But again, where is the affordable housing? We need to figure out, like, okay, if the American dream is to at least be able to afford housing, whether that be rent or an actual house that you own, how can we do that so that everybody can do that?
0: Well, you can afford rent. You can't afford a house.
1: I don't know.
0: Not
1: in some,
0: you, but
1: in
0: I mean,
1: some
0: like,
1: places, you can't even afford rent.
0: But then you have to get a better job. You have to find a way to do that.
1: Or you've got to just move somewhere else.
0: Yeah. Or you got to just move somewhere else. Or, you know.
1: Or have multiple roommates.
0: Yeah, exactly.
1: Which is something you can do.
0: The way it comes. Or you have to, you know, get a second job. But as far as like, you know, what the American dream is, people put a monetary value on it.
1: They do.
0: And this is what you need to live. And people will look at each other or more of a status thing than a happiness thing, you know? And if you're peacefully happy doing what you love, I just watched The Bear with the Jeremy Allen White series. And I remember Mad Men, you know? And in the end, you know, it ended with the leads just realizing. Sam, you ever see the finale of Cheers?
1: Yes.
0: Remember the Cheers finale when he's, you know, everybody's trying to figure out what they're going to do. And Norm comes in and explains to Sam that he's doing exactly what he wants
1: to do.
0: He's exactly where he's supposed to be. If you get to that, that's your happiness. That's your American dream.
1: I totally agree with you, but I don't think the notion of the American dream is built on that. I think that the American dream, when you ask most people, what's the American dream? They're probably going to say to you, a house, two kids or 2.5 kids, a spouse, and maybe I get to retire at the age of 67. I think that's what most people think of when they think American dream. Like me personally, home ownership, I did it once, I'm good. I never want to own a house again. That's not my American dream.
0: Right.
1: So everyone's American dream is different, but I think like societal, it's that picture of, oh, the white picket fence and the 2.5 kids and the dog and the wife or the husband or whatever. And I just think that that's getting harder and harder.
0: To put that in one word, affordability.
1: Affordability.
0: Affordability would be the American dream. And let's see. On my social media, Francie says, no, it's not achievable anywhere anymore. Brian, if the dream is to move out of New Jersey to escape the reality that the state is overtaxed, I'm living the dream.
1: I love it.
0: Rachel, it may be achieved, but not by everyone. The government is making it impossible to let alone get ahead, especially here in Philadelphia. Now, here's the thing, though. And it's almost a responsibility of the businesses. They should make some kind of a law that, you know, you can only downsize so much. You can only eliminate so many jobs.
1: Right.
0: Because, you know, part of the idea of the company paying tax, you know, a company comes in, they're going to pay taxes, but they should also be providing jobs. Like Walmart clears out all the self, you know, everything's self-serve now.
1: Right.
0: You go into the place, you go into CVS, you're doing all the work. The cashier's standing there watching, you do all the work. Do I got to unload the truck next? What else do you need me to do? If I punch your name in, scan your groceries, bag your own stuff, I mean, what are you doing?
1: We had this conversation last night off air, you know, this whole idea. I think I'm Gen X. When I was growing up, there was this idea. You went to college, you got the degree. There's going to be a job waiting for you because you educated yourself.
0: Right.
1: And now there's going to be a job waiting for you. That's no longer the reality for any kid, I think, nowadays.
0: The pendulum swung to the trades.
1: Right. And because of the amount of layoffs that you're seeing in the private sector.
0: Right.
1: Are the only jobs that are safe are in the public sector? I mean, is that really where we're headed? Where the only jobs that are safe are those that, you know, have a backed union? Because it feels like that for someone who is in the private sector. I just had a friend laid off today. She works in PR in New York City. And, you know, it just seems harder and harder. And there's not that security there in the workforce that there once was. And now there's all this chatter about AI is going to take over, you know, whatever, a third of the workforce. Well, where does that leave people who just went and got a four-year degree? And trades, okay, yes.
0: That's what we talked about.
1: Trades are great. But eventually, I think even that's going to hit, that's going to hit sort of like, how many plumbers can you have? How many electricians, right?
0: Look around.
1: Eventually,
0: I think you answer that question the minute you need one. Are you kidding?
1: That is true. But, you know, not everybody wants to do that work either.
0: No, but it's a question of, you know, if you have a skill that you can offer the world, you know, and by a trade, I guess, that you could offer the world, something you can do, you know, like for me, Somebody once told me in broadcasting school, no matter what the times are like, people will always pay to eat, drink, and be entertained. And that's why, like, you know, if you're, that's why the mobile DJ business started.
1: Mm-hmm.
0: People would always, are always going to hire a DJ, you know, a band, you know, they're always going to have bands. And you got to be good. In time, you'll be good at what.

0: top of this now. You've got social media. So you got to pivot. And but I think that's been going on through the generations.
1: I think so.
0: The 70s, the 80s, the 90s. There was always, remember when cassettes were going to wipe out, you know, music, and CDs were going to wipe out music, and everything was going to wipe out music, and then music just wiped out itself. All right, 1-800-283-101.5. We went a little bit astray here. But do you believe that achieving the American dream exists in New Jersey? Why or why not? 1-800-283-101.5 is Fast Traffic.
1: Traffic's all jammed up on Route 80 eastbound approaching the Moore Sussex County line in Alamuchi. There's a crash near the Scenic Outlook and Rest Area. One lane is blocked. Sussex Turnpike eastbound Park Avenue out to Canfield Avenue and Randolph. That's blocked because of a fallen tree. And 78 westbound between exits 45 Glenside Avenue and 41 Deepdale Drive in Summit. Construction, at least one lane is blocked. Next report in 15 minutes. I'm Janelle Crispin on New Jersey 101.5.
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2: New Jersey 101.5 instant weather. Still a fair amount of clouds tonight. There will be some patches of fog later on. Those will be in the lower 60s. But as we head into tomorrow, we will see some clearing. It will turn out partly sunny and warmer, highs in the low 80s. Humid Thursday, sun will give way to clouds at times. Could be an afternoon thunderstorm, highs in the low 80s, and warming up in the mid to upper 80s by Friday. I'm meteorologist Brian Thompson.
0: We are looking at 70 degrees in Sandy Hook, 74 in Vineland, 71 Jackson. Fast traffic, instant weather every 15 minutes on New Jersey 101.5. 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
6: All right, 1-800-283-101.5, Steve Trevelise. Do you believe the American dream can be had in New Jersey? I got the Twitter poll up. 53.7% say no, 46.3% say yes. And according to a survey, New Jersey is the best place for the American dream. Can you believe that? 1-800-283-101.5. Let's get Michael's in Chatsford. Michael, are we living the dream or what?
7: Well, I'm trying to, but it's getting tougher and tougher. Things were a lot easier when I was younger, and I was able to do a lot of things on the side, and my wife always worked. But now my wife had passed 2 years ago, and now I'm getting hit real hard because I don't have that extra income.
6: Right.
7: And I'm going to have to sell my house and get out because this area has become very desirable. And I just don't think I'm going to be able to stay here anymore. I don't know where I'm going to end up going.
6: Oh, I'm so sorry to hear that. I'm sorry about your wife. And you know what?
7: It's ridiculous. I mean, you work your whole life, and we weren't blessed with children, but I've had different houses, and I always chased a dollar. My dad always told me to work hard.
6: Mm-hmm.
7: But it just seems like it's not obtainable in this country anymore. And even people with trades, I mean, these mortgages, who can afford anything? And the car payments, we always had old cars, and then we started getting newer cars, and I work on cars on the side to make extra money, and even that's getting costly because I won't sell something to somebody that's not in good shape. You know, your word is everything.
6: So sure.
7: It's just a tough. I feel sorry for all the young ones starting out.
6: Yeah, and that's kind of, you know, the reason for this. You know, what do you do today? Like, how do you have the aspiration of the American dream, and then suddenly you go out and they try to live it, and you realize you can't, and now you see more and more kids, young people, and social are going towards socialism. They're voting for it. They're thinking about it because they just don't see a way to make it. And they figure, well, you know, if I can't do anything anyway, so I'll just let the government, you know, I'll just let the government provide. And then they realize that socialism. Where they will come to realize that it's never worked anywhere, and we're kind of, you know, headed to a wall in that area.
7: Yeah, it's just a shame. I mean, COVID really knocked us for a loop because the country was going along pretty well. Mm. There was jobs to be had. I believe that was all engineered for the people with money to make money. I don't trust anything with the government whatsoever. They haven't shown me a thing. I don't care what party it is. They're all the
6: same.
7: They've
6: shown us they can screw us for money.
7: Oh, they're good at that.
6: Yeah.
7: I mean, and it's just my taxes are going through the roof. I'm hustling everything I can to get what I can. And I'm going to have to sell and get out, and I don't know where I'm going to go. I might go to Lancaster or somewhere that's out further, but the problem is I got friends down here. I got good neighbors I'm close to. I'll never see my family, not that I see them much now. I got a nice lady that I'm seeing, but, you know, it's just tough. She's got a son that's living with her. He's older.
6: Right.
7: He's got health issues. I mean, everybody's carrying everybody else, and there's no help from the government whatsoever.
6: No, and we need it now more than ever. 1-800-283-101.5, Steve Trevelise. So data ranks New Jersey as the best state in the country for achieving the American

0: Dualbits ranked us as number one in the state, in the country, for achieving the American dream, earning a score of 8.72 out of 10. The average salary here is $76,321, and the life expectancy, 79 years old. Anything? Dare I ask?
1: Steve from North Jersey says, living the American dream is not having your rights trampled on, no trespassing, no infringement. Money is a totally different jurisdiction. Money was created to try to control the minds of men and women by people in high places. That's what he says.
0: But money is what we need to be able to get into a home, to be able to live, to be able to survive. Right? And just throwing it out there. But I get what he's saying. You know, we have to figure out a way to, you know, we talk about building bridges. We got to find a way to build a bridge from what you're making to the cost of a house. And I think like once you get that first one, you know, you either stay in it forever, or people have bought that, you know, who's the guy? The fighter that Russell Crowe played in Cinderella Man. I can't remember his name.
1: I don't remember.
0: But, you know, he basically, we beat Max Baer. He won the championship, bought the house, and that's the house he stayed in for the rest of his life.
1: Look at Warren Buffett.
0: Warren Buffett, there's another
1: Love
0: one,
1: that
0: right?
1: man.
0: There you go.
1: Now he's living the American dream.
0: All right, coming up, Sly Stallone turns 80, Rocky's 50. What do they rate in the lexicon?
2: 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Fitzpatrick Home Improvement News Desk. 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
3: Now it is 70 degrees here at 9 o'clock. Thank you for listening. I'm Levon Putney. JCP&L crews are now down to restoring power to about 11,700 or so homes and businesses around the state after this weekend storm. At the high, you're talking hundreds of thousands without power. Well, after several towns passed ordinances earlier this year to ban AI data centers because they use too much electricity and water, some of the big complaints, Governor Sherrill signed a bill into law today to require data center owners to pay for at least 85% of their own electricity. Now, to jobs around the Garden State, and over 680 layoff notices filed the first 7 days of this month.
4: Novartis is making another 322 New Jersey staff cuts as the pharmaceuticals giant with its U.S. headquarters in East Hanover has previously issued a combined 250 layoffs. It's now jumped to the third most layoffs in New Jersey this year. Notions Marketing laid off 179 remote New Jersey workers. Sheraton Atlantic City Convention Center Hotel announced about 100 staff layoffs. And there were also recent announcements for a combined 381 cuts from Samsung, International Paper, and ADP in Roseland. Erin Vogt, New Jersey. 101.5 News.
3: Well, in Burlington County, cops say fake cryptocurrency was used to con a guy out of a $24,000 Pokemon card right under cops' noses.
5: Investigators found the scam was pulled off inside the Evesham Police Station's safe exchange zone. The Evesham police say 26-year-old Christian Alam and the victim met there in mid-June. The area is littered with surveillance cameras, and police say facial recognition and a matching tattoo put Alam at the scene. The man from Philly now faces theft charges in Burlington County. Rick Rickman, New Jersey, 101.5 News.
3: Well, the complete New Jersey 101.5 forecast, that's coming up now. New Jersey Fast Traffic.
6: Hi, Levon. Some work on the turnpike. Northbound in the car lanes between 12 and 13. Two left lanes are closed. It's emergency maintenance. Also, 206 in PPAC and Gladstone. Jammed up in both directions right around Pottersville Road. This because of construction work. And then you've got brake lights on Route 24 eastbound. There's a reported accident about a mile before Ridgedale Avenue. So 124 might work out better. 78 west with brake lights between exit 48 and exit 43 with construction. Northbound Parkway slowing into Colonia Rest Area. Next report in 15 minutes on New Jersey 101.5.
7: New Jersey 101.5 instant weather. Mostly cloudy for tonight. There will be some patches of fog later on. Those will be in the lower 60s. Warmer tomorrow with a partly sunny sky. Highs into the low 80s. And we'll get back into the low 80s on Thursday. It will be humid as sun gives way to some clouds. There could be an afternoon thunderstorm and still the chance for a shower storm Friday. I'm meteorologist Brian Thompson.
3: All right, now we're talking 69 degrees in Manasquan, 73 in Woodbury, 69 in Westfield, Traffic and weather brought to you by Estates Roadshow. 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
3: It's all right.
2: It's all right.
3: All right.
2: It's all right.
3: Can you believe Ringo Starr is 86 years old? And he's got new tour dates announcing. I'm going to see Ringo. Because I know Ringo can still sing. I know Ringo surrounds himself with the best, as he always had since he left Rory Storm and the Hurricanes. And they know I'm going to see a great show. But 86 years old. God bless. And he's a vegan. A lot to be said for that, right? And you know who else? Sylvester Stallone turned 80 years old today. Yesterday. I thought it was today. I put it on Facebook, and my friend Jerry Rubino corrected me. It's yesterday. Sly Stallone turned 80. And I had this discussion once about Eddie Van Halen when I was arguing with a good friend of mine who was a rock guy. Does Eddie Van Halen belong in the Rock and Roll Hall of Fame? Not in the Rock and Roll Hall of Fame, on the Mount Rushmore of great guitars. And it was like, we're so close. And we went back and forth as to the, you know. And I kind of feel that way about Sly Stallone. And I kind of feel that way about Rocky. And that, come on in if you get the, where does he come in? When you look at, because we did, once we did, a couple of weeks ago, we did the topic. Like at the, when they're building Paramount and Lionsgate and Netflix up in Jersey. So if you were to be greeted by the Mount Rushmore of Jersey actors, who would be on it? But when you got Sly Stallone at 80, and he still comes off like he's 50, and he's still working like crazy, doing the Tulsa King, and he's doing, his life is on Netflix. He's got so much going on right now. But when you look at that body of work, Rocky, Rambo, all the movies in between, where does he come in on the whole, on the Mount Rushmore of great actors? And also, when you look at Rocky, if I do a poll of the greatest sports movies of all time, Rocky will come in top three.
4: And I always
3: thought,
4: so.
3: Right? I always thought of Rocky's a love story. More
4: well,
3: so.
4: Both.
3: Right. So now, where does Rocky come in on the Mount Rushmore of great movies? Do they even, do either of them even get on the Mount Rushmore?
4: That's tough.
3: Right?
4: There's a lot of really great movies.
3: But I mean, but think about the movie. I mean, all right, right? I imagine Rocky has a better shot than Stallone does, or does he?
4: I think Rocky has a better shot than Stallone. I don't think Stallone has ever been looked at as like a great actor. Like, when you think of great actors, that's not, he's just, he, that doesn't come to my mind. I think of De Niro. I think of right. Daniel Day-Lewis. I think, you know, those are the people I think of. But Stallone is very skilled at what he does, as long as, in my opinion, it's in his lane.
3: Right. So
4: I don't know that Stallone would be able to do something that Daniel Day-Lewis does.
3: But could Daniel Day-Lewis do something that Stallone does?
4: I think Daniel Day-Lewis can do anything.
3: So, he's the Hugh Jackman of actors.
4: He's super talented. Yeah, I mean, I don't know.
3: You know, well, Stallone told the story of how Rocky came to be.
5: Yep. I was pretty much at the end of my rope. I had written a couple of screenplays, and one was pretty good called Paradise Alley. But I was so broke, I sold the rights for $100.
4: I couldn't believe that.
5: And these producers, I finally got a meeting with them called Shardoff and Winkler, said, we'd like to do this Paradise Alley, but you sold it to a couple of amateurs, so that ship sailed. And I went home and said, you blew your chance. That was it. That was your moment. And I said, you got to do something. And I started walking around at night. It's like 1 o'clock, 2 o'clock, 3 o'clock. I'm walking around a place called Balboa Park in the valley.
3: Amazing how it happens.
5: Balboa. Interesting. Then I thought, maybe better. I like mean streets. Why don't you do kind of a mean streets thing? So I wrote a story about this collector and everything else and Adrian. And then my wife at the time said, I don't like it. I think Rocky's mean. I went, really? I was trying to make him this misunderstood guy. That triggered me realizing I had to surround myself with other positive characters, Apollo Creed, Mickey, Paulie, all these guys, all these individual people that would give the movie some scope. So I went back, started writing like a madman. About 24 hours, I had that pretty much down, and the rest is history.
4: That's incredible, 24 hours?
3: Yeah.
4: Wow.
3: But, I mean, he told Howard Stern he made the movie in 28 days.
4: I believe that.
3: Because he was on a budget. But it's one of the most iconic movies ever. And it's got everything. And it doesn't make the Mount Rushmore movies.
4: And it has it already has a statue outside
3: He talked
4: about World Class Museum. What else do you want?
3: He talked about running up the steps.
4: Yeah.
3: And when they were going to film that scene, he said, we got to get there. We got to do this before the cops come. Because they have a permit. He's going to run.
4: Right.
3: So at one point, they get the idea, and he says, I'll carry my dog up the steps. So he had a bull mastiff, like a heavy dog.
4: Yeah.
3: And he picks the dog up. He gets halfway up the steps. Put the dog down. Get rid of the dog. So he goes back, and he does. And
4: he's
3: does
4: like, it's not happening. There's no way I'm going to carry this dog.
3: So, but they got the scene before the cops came, and that's the da da da.
4: Have you run up the steps?
3: You know what? I once did a live remote from the art museum.
4: You didn't answer the question. Did you run up the steps?
3: No, but I watched every tourist get it and run up there, run up there. They're doing the Rocky Run now.
4: Yes.
3: They do that in Philadelphia.
4: They do it.
3: In fact, they're doing a miniseries on how Rocky came, kind of like The Offer with The Godfather, on how Rocky came to be. But it's an incredible story.
4: It is.
3: And like, here's another one, like Stallone, just talking about what, you know, we talked about, like, you know, young people and trying to make it and what they have to do. And I really like this cut from him.
5: I didn't have friends. I never went to a party, a bar, nothing. I went one time, it was New Year's Eve, 1970. I went to Times Square alone and I looked around and went, every one of these people wants to be somebody. You better go home and start working hard, because this is your competition.
3: Yeah, this is your competition. Mm-hmm. But is that kind of, I mean, there's so many things that were put into those movies. So many like life lessons, so many great soliloquies, and you don't see it on the Mount Rushmore. How about if not the Mount Rushmore, how about the art museum steps of great movies?
4: I agree. I mean, I think it could be, like you said, the Mount Rushmore of sports movies, but over like all movies, I think that's difficult. I mean, that's difficult. How do you
3: All right, what would you put on top?
4: Oh, my gosh. I need more time to think about that. I mean, It's a Wonderful Life, The Wizard of Oz. Those two come to mind of two movies that I love The Shawshank Redemption. That's a very hard question.
3: All right. Now, you know what?
4: I'm also not a sports person. I think it depends on who you ask.
3: But it's a love story.
4: Yeah. Well,
3: you think
4: I don't
3: about
4: care
3: it.
4: About that either.
3: No love, no sports. It's Hugh Jackman's in it. Then if Hugh Jackman were Rocky, it'd be the movie. That would be it.
4: I wouldn't put any of Hugh Jackman's movies on the Mount Rushmore of best movies. No, I wouldn't.
3: So if Hugh Jackman came out in shorts and started running around Philadelphia, right? He's waiting a big fight. I wouldn't see him on the Mount Rushmore.
4: Nope.
3: No.
4: As much as I love Hugh, no.
3: As much as you love you. All right. Daniel Day-Lewis.
4: Some of his movies are pretty great. I think he would be on the Mount Rushmore of actors.
3: Who else you put on the Mount Rushmore then?
4: Of actors?
3: Daniel Day-Lewis of actors.
4: All right, give me a couple. Meryl Streep, because I think she's brilliant.
3: Okay, you got Meryl Streep.
4: Living or...
3: Who?
4: Do they have to be alive?
3: I don't care.
4: Okay. Oh, De Niro. But De Niro like the 70s. Like
3: He's
4: Taxi
3: the same
4: Driver.
3: Guy in every movie.
4: Yeah, but back then...
3: He's either
4: then,
3: a gangster or a crazy person.
4: Back then, he was amazing. Oh, and...
3: Oh, Mean Streets
4: De
3: Niro?
4: And to this day, Anthony Hopkins, anytime I see The Silence of the Lambs, his performance in that movie is brilliant. I mean, I remember coming out of the movie being scared of Hannibal Lecter and going like, is he around? Because he was frightening in that film. Mm-hmm. Amazing.
3: All right, so you got Meryl Streep, Anthony Hopkins, Daniel Day-Lewis.
4: Daniel Day-Lewis.
3: And who was the other one?
4: Who else did I say? Robert De Niro.
3: Robert De Niro.
4: But like the 70s Robert De Niro.
3: Now, the 70s Robert De Niro was what? He did Mean Streets. What else did he do in the 70s?
4: Taxi
3: Godfather
4: Driver.
3: 2, Taxi Driver.
4: Yeah. I also loved Robin Williams.
3: Yeah.
4: I did. I loved him.
3: He's I still love him. Because he was such a great comedian.
4: Mm-hmm.
3: There are people, when he died, there were people that didn't know he did stand-up.
4: I know.
3: Because they just loved the movies so much.
4: Gosh, he was so funny. Oh.
3: All right. So we're taking De Niro up and Robin Williams in?
4: Sure, we can do that.
3: Okay. All right. 1-800-283-101.5. Sly Stallone turns 80. Rocky turns 50. Do either one of them belong on the Mount Rushmore? And if I asked you, give me your Mount Rushmore movies, give me your Mount Rushmore of actors, who would you give me? Here's Fast Traffic.
6: All right, Steve, slow on the parkway, northbound local lanes with road work, 114 to 116, more work approaching the Colonia Rest area, westbound 78, brake lights between exit 48 and 43, construction, go with 22 west instead. And then you've got delays on eastbound Route 24 in Florham Park. It's a reported accident approaching Ridgedale Avenue. You can go with 124 there. It's moving fine. But once you get down toward Chatham and Short Hills, right on the other side of Route 24, it looks like 124 is shut with a pull down. And this is between Broad Street and Morris Avenue. Then we've got 202 South heading from Bridgewater into Raritan. You've got construction by First Avenue and it's jammed. And 206 in Peapack and Gladstone jammed up both ways by Pottersville Road because of construction work. Next report in 15 minutes on New Jersey 101.5.
7: New Jersey 101.5 instant weather. Still a fair amount of clouds tonight. There will be some patches of fog later on. Those will be in the lower 60s. But as we head into tomorrow, we will see some clearing. It will turn out partly sunny and warmer, highs in the low 80s. Humid Thursday, sun will give way to clouds at times. Could be an afternoon thunderstorm, highs in the low 80s, and warming up in the mid to upper 80s by Friday. I'm meteorologist Brian Thompson.
3: We got 71 in Brigantine, 69 in Flemington, 68 Colts Neck. 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
3: Sly Stallone getting no love. Sly Stallone getting no love. Not on his show. I'm telling you. Philadelphia, he's number one. They love him. I tell you what, the Mount Rushmore is hard to think of. And I got a couple of here. Harrison Ford, Arnold Schwarzenegger, John Wayne, and Stallone.
4: Okay.
3: I got Humphrey Bogart, Clint Eastwood, Tom Cruise, Val Kilmer. Sly is fun, Rocky in top four in sports flicks, but neither make my overall top four rankings.
4: Okay.
3: How about if I frame? Hold on. Let's get Eddie. Hi, Eddie. What's going on?
20: God bless you on this happy 7th, 2026, and happy summer to you, Mr. Steve Trevelise.
3: And same to you, Eddie. Who's on your Mount Rushmore?
20: Well, I'll have the movie I have on Mount Rushmore is that Mr. John Hughes, that Mr. Anthony Michael Hall, and that Miss Molly Ringwald film. 16 candles on Mount Rushmore.
3: All right, the 16 gets one big birthday cake on Mount Rushmore. We're having a party. All right, I like that.
20: Huh?
3: I like that. That was a good choice. All right. So how about this? If I took it off the Mount Rushmore and I said, you know what? Because like, here's another one. Rocky, all right, we got Jack gave us Caddyshack. Peter gave us John Wayne. I did that. John Wayne, Harrison Ford, William Holder, William Shatner.
4: Okay.
3: Are you putting William Shatner on your Mount Rushmore?
4: I'm not.
3: Now, the thing is,
4: I'm also not putting Harrison Ford.
3: No, you're not putting Harrison Ford?
4: But I do not think he's my favorite actor of all time.
3: He's not my favorite
4: actor of all time.
3: He's not Rushmore material.
4: He's not Rushmore material, no.
3: Yeah, he was the president.
4: Yes.
3: And Air Force One.
4: Yes, he was. And he was very good in that role.
3: You know what's amazing? He's like, what, 83?
4: Yes.
3: And he's got three shows going on now, right? He's doing Shrinking.
4: Busy.
3: He's doing, he's got two other, he's got a movie and another show. And he's married to Calista Flockhart, Ally McBeal. Okay. Francie, he's not on my Mount Rushmore of actors. He lost me after Rocky. All right, so how about this? Give me a movie franchise or a character or an actor that you will go see because they're in it. Or you'll go see the movie. Like if he may, it's kind of hard with Stallone. But what I like about Stallone was the way he let Rocky age. You
4: sure.
3: know, he didn't have to be the hero.
4: Right.
3: He didn't, you know, I mean, like when you think about Rocky was supposed to be a trilogy. It was supposed to be he gets the chance to fight the contender and all he wants to do is go the distance. Then in the second one, he wins. And then the third one would have been Rocky V. And the third one, if you remember, now Rocky V was where Rocky loses and he loses everything. And he goes back to the street and he goes back to living in the row home. Because that's pretty much the life of a boxer. And that was the idea that Rocky would, you know. But instead, they made so much money in Rocky II.
4: Of course.
3: Enter Clubber Lang. And then they made so much money in Rocky III. Let's go to Russia, fight Drago. And then, all right, we got to get back to basics here. But then at the same time, Stallone is aging. So mm-hmm. But the thing about Rocky, same thing with Karate Kid. Every one of those movies began the day after the last movie. And somehow Rocky got beat so bad he aged 5 years when he walked out of that ring. And the same thing with Karate Kid, Ralph Macchio. You know, between Karate Kid 2, we worked out 17 years old. Karate Kid 3 is like 27. Okay, Mr. Miyagi. but with Stallone, if he continued to make Rockies, I'd go see him. Like, who would be the actor that no matter what they made, you're going to see it because they're in it?
4: Well, we already know Hugh Jackman's
3: on
4: the list.
3: Hugh Jackman, we know. Okay. Other than Hugh Jackman.
4: Sigourney Weaver.
3: Okay.
4: Meryl Streep.
3: Now, you've done, even though, like, she's made different movies, like, you know, wide range.
4: I pretty much have seen everything.
3: She's in it. You got to see it.
4: Yes.
3: Okay.
4: And I do really like Daniel Day-Lewis. I just think he's really brilliant. So anything he's in, I'll see.
3: Right.
4: I also like Bryan Cranston a lot. He's great. But he doesn't really obviously do film, but has he ever done a film?
3: No. But he's done everything he does
4: TV
3: is different.
4: Yes.
3: Right? Every character. That's the thing. Like Stallone, like you're right, Stay in Your Lane. You pretty much know it's Stallone. Tom Hanks.
4: Every is great.
3: Time you see him, he's somebody else.
4: Yes.
3: Completely different.
4: I remember Tom Hanks in Castaway. I couldn't believe crying over Wilson, the volleyball.
3: The volleyball.
4: That is a very gifted, I always forget about him too. That's a very gifted actor to make you feel emotion for an object, for a ball. And I just remember when that ball, and he couldn't get it back. Oh my gosh, I was bawling. I was like, what is going on? I'm so upset about this volleyball.
3: It's a friggin' volleyball. Who cares? 9:30.
0: And I'm Levon Putney with your New Jersey 101.5 News Flash. Well, New Jersey is now requiring AI data centers to pay for at least 85% of the electricity they use. Now that Governor Sherrill signed a bill into law for that earlier today. Well, JCPNL is now down to about 11,000 customers, still without power after this weekend's storms were hundreds of thousands. And they're expecting to have everyone back online by tomorrow. Now, we are 1 week into July here, and already New Jersey Labor Department has gotten layoff notices so far this month from companies cutting a total of over 680 jobs. Well, Dolly Parton is getting a musical about her life. Dolly, a true original, is scheduled to open December 7th on Broadway with an opening night celebration January 19th. And Garth Brooks, 30 years removed from his Chris Gaines alter ego days, hitting the road this summer after dropping his new album, Blame It All on My Roots, also the tour's name, kicking off in August.
3: And if the tour don't work, blame it all on his roots.
0: Blame it on the rain. Okay, yeah, blame it on his roots. There you go.
3: Tour bombs, blame it all on his roots.
0: And you can blame it on money if you don't get a Mega Millions lottery ticket in about 30 more minutes. We only have about 30 more minutes to go before tonight's drawing for an estimated $576 million jackpot. And that's your New Jersey 101.5 News Flash. Here's Fast Traffic.
21: I leave on northbound turnpike car lanes. We still have that emergency sinkhole repair going on near exit 12 in Carteret. Center lane closed, not much of a delay. Not far from there in Rahway, though, 35 pretty jammed up both directions at 27, keeping an eye on it. And the northbound parkway with local lane work 114 to 116 and again by Colonia Rest Area. You'll want to avoid westbound 78 through Wachung. We've got construction approaching exit 44, 24 eastbound. We still have that accident near Ridgedale Avenue in Florham Park and 124. With a closure by Broad Street in Milburn, and this is because of a pull down on the roadway. 18 South is supposed to be closing tonight at Tysons Lane, East Brunswick. 202 South jammed up in Raritan, approaching 1st Avenue with repairs, and 206 has road work delays both ways through Pete Pack and Gladstone. Nick Shabort in 15 minutes, New Jersey 101.5.
22: New Jersey 101.5 instant weather. A lot of clouds tonight with some patches of fog late. Lows will be in the lower 60s. Now, it may try to clear out a little bit toward daybreak. We'll have a partly sunny sky tomorrow. It's going to be warmer with highs in the lower 80s. And then the risk for a shower or thunderstorm returns into Thursday and Friday. Highs in the low 80s Thursday, closer to 90 by Friday. I'm meteorologist Brian Thompson.
0: Yeah, we're not there yet. Right now, 70 Surf City, 67 degrees in Mahwah, 68 in Piscataway. Next update at 10. 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
18: All right, 1-800-283-101.5, Steve Trevalese. I'm going to take tomorrow night off, so Eric Potts will be filling in for me. And Thursday night, Jersey's opening lines. Freddie Rubino will be here. And Chris Johnston will be here from Impractical Jokers. He opens for the Murr and Sal when they're on tour. And he's going to be in the studio Thursday night. We're going to be doing Fred and Murray's on Saturday night, big comedy show. And then the following Friday night will be Adina's Bistro. This same lineup. So in that, there's Jeff Johnson. He's a worship pastor at an Atlanta church, and he's got a podcast. And he's also got kids. And he's also got a stretch dollar. And he's tired of paying $45 to feed his kids at Chick-fil-A. So he found a way to feed his kids at Chick-fil-A for under $20.
0: Do tell.
18: Listen to this.
19: I have a hack for every dad who is always thinking, why are we spending so much money at Chick-fil-A? Here's the deal. Instead of everybody ordering their fried chicken sandwich and their meal, here's what we just did and what we have been doing, and y'all need to know about this. We order 30 nuggets, and you know how much 30 nuggets is on this? $17. $17. And the buns, then they each get, we order each one gets just a bun, just a buttered bun, okay, which is the sandwich. They each get the buttered bun for 75 cents, or 25 cents each. So for 75 cents, we get the buns. Then everybody eats for $20. Every kid gets a fried chicken sandwich.
20: Look at that. Fill it up. Make
18: pretty big.
20: Your own sandwich.
0: That's a great hack.
18: Yeah.
20: Still have all that extra.
19: Everybody's happy. Dad's happy.
21: No one's happy.
19: We have saved so much money. I'm just telling you, you can eat under $45 at Chick-fil-A as a family of five. If you do what I'm saying, that's all I'm saying.
18: He takes the box of 30. It's a big box. But $17, you get the 30 Chick-fil-A nuggets. And they're big nuggets. So the buttered bun, apparently for 25 cents, they will sell you the hamburger, the bun, buttered. And so he buys three of those for 75 cents. And he takes and he puts the nuggets and he makes chicken sandwiches. And he puts like four nuggets on each bun. So now each kid gets a bun that's 12, leaving him with... what, 18 nuggets?
0: Enough money left over for a milkshake.
18: Yeah, and he did it for $17. I mean, Chick-fil-A's got to figure this out. They're going to come up with a way to combat this.
0: I wonder if the bun is on the menu, because I don't go to Chick-fil-A enough. Oh, so
18: you can buy the
0: buttered
18: bun.
0: Okay, so
18: that's how we got it.
0: All right.
18: And you say, do this for me. So now, right... I can't imagine now people not just showing up at Chick-fil-A saying, I'll take the buttered bun. But, I mean, how do you... You've had a stretch. We all stretch our food. I know, like, when my sons were little, we took them to Barnacle Bill's. Every Jersey Shore town has a Barnacle Bill's pancake house.
0: Okay.
18: And you get the idea that, you know, this is great. This is old Barnacle Bill himself. He's back there with the old pancake recipe. When in reality, some college kid with a cigarette hanging out of his mouth, hungover, going, I got to make the pancakes. I partied last night. You know, but hey, it's Barnacle Bill's. This is great. But we took our kids were like 2 years old at the time. And it cost us $50.
0: I believe it.
18: To feed them pancakes in the morning. So my wife, you know, okay, we're going to get one order of pancakes. We're going to divide. Each kid gets a pancake. Each kid gets a piece of bacon. And you're able to divide the meal.
0: And then you do it.
18: But like, what are some of the food hacks or ways you could stretch food?
0: So I don't like to stretch food because I like to eat. But the one thing that I try to do is I do not order a drink when going out. So I like to drink water anyway. Right. So I'll try not to order any sort of fluid, just have water, because that definitely adds up.
18: Oh,
0: if you have an iced tea or a soda or a cocktail. So I do that. But when it comes to food, I definitely will spend money.
18: That's all right.
0: I will.
18: Yeah.
0: So I'm
18: if
0: not
18: it's
0: really
18: good food, you don't
0: stretch.
18: Mind. You know, that's the luxury. Andrew, how have you stretched your food?
22: Hello there, Mr. Steve-O.
18: Hello, Andrew.
22: Que pasa, amigo?
18: So how have you stretched your food, Andrew? Do you play with your food?
22: Yeah, I stretch the food.
18: Yeah.
22: So I don't have any special... I do have one thing regarding that, but it's more of a reminiscing. I'll get to that last.
18: Oh, you got an agenda. Okay.
22: Yeah, I hate that, don't you?
18: No, go ahead.
22: I'm kidding.
18: I know.
22: So if I get, say, a small pie
18: right.
22: with toppings, I'll eat at least half of it. They cut it in six. I'll eat at least half of it and put the rest in the fridge. And lately I've been reheating it by nuking it. But the best way to reheat old pizza
18: mm-hmm.
22: and leftover cheesesteak,
18: right.
22: toaster oven.
18: Air fryer.
22: Toaster oven.
18: Toaster oven? Okay.
22: Yeah. Oh, campfire? That sounds better.
18: Yeah, and the air fryer is pretty good. How do you reheat your pizza, Annette?
0: Oh, in the oven.
22: How do I like it?
18: You do the oven? Yeah. Mm-hmm. Oven is good.
22: Yeah.
18: Yeah. Well, the oven is like the way, that was the way it was done. All right, Andrew.
22: Yeah.
18: Thanks for the call, the New Jersey 101.5. All right, so 1-800-283-101.5. Give me some ways you've stretched your food. How have you ever done it? Have you ever, like, what do you do? Like, what are some of the ways you go into a restaurant and you can get more value for your dollar?
0: I have a friend who, and it's one of these things where it's a group of us, and sometimes we're just like, oh, really? Now, she's one of these people that we're all convinced has her first dollar that she's ever made. Right. She's one of these people. But she will come to dinner or lunch or breakfast, whatever it is, and in her purse, there's always something that is wrapped in tinfoil that comes out during the meal that she eats. And we're just like,
18: what?
0: Okay.
18: She brings food to the restaurant?
0: She brings food to the restaurant and she'll have whatever is free. So the water is free. Or of course, if we go somewhere where they give you bread, she'll eat that. But then she brings her own. And we're pretty convinced that it's not that she doesn't have the money. It's that she just doesn't want to spend the money.
18: But doesn't the restaurant say something?
0: No, because I think the rest of us are eating, and so they don't. But I'm just like, oh, come on.
18: Oh, my God. Hold on. Angela, I just missed. Angela, call back. I almost had you. I 1-800-283-101.5. Angela, call back. How do you do that? I mean, that takes guts.
0: It's a little ridiculous.
18: Guts. Oh, man. How about that? All right. How do you stretch your food? How can you get a good value in a restaurant? Tell us what we should know about. Guy at a Chick-fil-A turns a 30-piece box of nuggets into three chicken sandwiches for his kids and ends up with 18 nuggets out of the deal. That's a meal.
0: That is a meal.
18: I like that. You know, I mean, what are some of the other things you can do to stretch your food? You know, 1-800-283-101.5. Salad will go a long way.
0: You
18: know,
0: oh, sure.
18: Because you can't eat the whole salad in one sitting.
0: Right.
18: We did the thing once when Cory Booker was doing, he was going to live on $4 a day. And we tried to figure out how you could actually do that.
0: Not with a family of four.
18: No, just, you know, by himself. Hold on, let's get Angela. Angela's back. Angela, what do you got for us?
1: This is going back a little while. Hi, Steve. Hi, Aaron. No, not Aaron. I'm so sorry.
18: Annette.
0: That's okay.
1: I apologize.
0: No, don't worry about it. I love Aaron.
18: Yeah. she's sleeping now anyway.
1: I'm so sorry. But anyway, this is going back years and years and years ago. There used to be a buffet restaurant in Pennsylvania. We used to spend a lot of time out there. And when my kids were little, we would go to this restaurant, and the kids' meal, you could add on grilled chicken tenders.
18: Oh, really?
1: And it was like $1.50 for grilled chicken tenders. So we would order the grilled chicken tenders, and then we would get rolls from the buffet, and they had bags of potato chips for the kids. So we would get the grilled chicken tenders and the rolls, and we would pack them up in the to-go boxes, and then we would make chicken salad sandwiches the next day. So that was always the way we kind of stretched what the kids, because the kids wouldn't eat all of the chicken that night at dinner. And then the other thing that we would do, now that I say it, it kind of sounds cheap, doesn't it?
18: Oh, don't worry about it. This is Jersey. We're all cheap. We invented cheap.
1: The other restaurant that we would go to had a prime rib buffet.
18: Oh.
1: And so we would do the exact same thing. We would go to the buffet, we would get our prime rib, we would eat our prime rib. It wasn't that we were trying to take it all home, but whatever was left over, we would make steak sandwiches the next day. And when we were on vacation, that was a way that we could stretch our budget, not have to go out all the time. We could sit by the pool and have sandwiches and not have to, you know, and we would always have breakfast in our room. We weren't necessarily going out for breakfast every single day. So these were just little things, especially when we were young and our kids were young and we didn't have as much money. Now, I'm the same way. I'm always spending.
18: Well, yeah, because now you've gotten used to it, right?
1: Yeah.
18: Yeah, really?
1: Yeah, and we've got a little bit more money now to spend. But when they were little, it helped a lot. And not to buy $10 kids' meals.
18: Yeah, and you know what's funny now? When your kids take you out to say thank you, they're doing the same thing. You know, put a little aside for Ma. Come on, Ma, we're going to the buffet. Have a chicken nugget. I'll get the chicken nuggets for you. That's great stuff. You see, that's the kind of stuff. And our parents did it when we were kids. You know, there was always finding way to stretch the money. Because I had
1: 100%, absolutely.

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7: Big changes are coming for Microsoft's Xbox division. Brant Ford reports.
8: Microsoft's Xbox unit's been struggling. 3,200 jobs will be cut. It's part of a broader push by Microsoft to lower its labor costs. This follows voluntary buyouts the company started offering employees in May. 1,600 positions will be cut now, while the other jobs will be cut as four game development studios leave the Xbox unit.

0: In all, 4,800 jobs are being eliminated.
1: NVIDIA is reportedly experiencing a major product delay. Research firm SemiAnalysis says a planned Kyber rack is being delayed until 2028. It's designed to hold 144 of NVIDIA's most powerful chips in a vertical rack to give more juice to AI companies. In another sign of AI tensions between the U.S. and China, Alibaba reportedly prohibiting its workers from using Claude code, and AI actress Tilly Norwood set to star in her first feature film. Particle 6, the AI-focused studio behind Norwood, announced the comedy drama Misaligned on Monday. Tech Report, I'm Mark Mayfield.
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3: 1-800-283-101.5. A pastor from Atlanta found a way to profit from the Chick-fil-A by ordering a 30-piece box of nuggets for $17 and three buttered buns for 75 cents. Turns it into chicken sandwiches to feed his family for less than $20, where the actual price of a fried chicken sandwich at Chick-fil-A is $11. So he saves like 25 in the deal. Not bad. God is watching. So I want to know, what are some of the food hacks that you have done? What are some of the things you do to maximize your value of the meals you buy in the restaurants? Ben's in Forked River. Hi, Ben.
4: Hey, how you doing?
3: Good, buddy. How are you?
4: Good, good. How's everything? How's the family?
3: They're all doing well. They send regards.
4: Good, good, good.
3: All right, so what do you think? Give me food hacks. What?
4: What's the big question we got going on today?
3: All right, the big question we got going on today. How do you maximize your food, your meal when you go to the restaurant? Guy goes into Chick-fil-A, right? He buys a box of nuggets for $17.
4: Geico?
3: Right? What?
4: Yeah.
3: He buys a box of nuggets for $17, 30 nuggets. He buys three buttered buns for 75 cents, and he turns it into four chicken sandwiches. So you see that? Instead of spending $11 a sandwich, he's able to do the whole thing for under $20.
4: Wow.
3: You ever do something like
4: That's quite efficient right there.
3: You like that, right?
4: I like that, yeah. So I actually never did something like that, but I did do something similar.
3: What did you do?
4: Also kind of unusual.
3: Okay.
4: So with my veggies, right. What I do is I'll buy them, and they're originally fresh. Straight from the store.
3: Right.
4: So instead of, you know, just letting them go bad or just putting them in the soup or whatever, I actually put them out in the sun, let them dry out.
3: Right.
4: And when they dry out, you can blend them up into a powdered dust.
3: Right.
4: And with the powdered dust, you can store it in containers for decades.
3: Right. And then what do you, sprinkle it over food and put it in soup and stuff?
4: Well, yeah, you can just throw it right in soup. You know, it flavors the soup up. Or you can make V8 with it.
3: Yeah, it's pretty good, Ben. Like a stock. Do you work out? You like an exercise guy, protein guy?
4: Yeah, always. Every day.
3: Yeah, my son does that. He's playing football for Wagner. And every day, they gave him a weight, 19. They gave him an app. And even though he's got the summer off, he's got to religiously lift the weights, and he's got the app. And I'm telling you, kid works a double, God bless, double shift. He'll work two jobs, come home at midnight, and there he is lifting, you know, benching 240 and all that. I get where you're coming from. Yeah, I get it. And it sounds like you get it, too. Ben, thanks for the call to New Jersey 101.5. All right, how about this, Annette? Use complimentary boxes. When you go into the restaurant, you ask for a to-go box as soon as you come in. So that this way, you can already set half your meal aside.
5: That's a good idea.
3: So you know that you're going to get, you know, food going home.
5: That's a good idea. Some people will do that too if they're watching what they eat, or they would just want to cut down on portions.
3: I tell you about the Ozempic menus that they're doing now?
5: You were saying, yes.
3: $8, and you get like a third of a burger, like
5: right.
3: French fries and a test tube coat.
5: Mm-hmm. It's a good idea, though.
3: Yeah. How about this one? Save the extra marinara, salsa, Alfredo, or General Tso's sauces that come with your meal. Pair them with homemade pasta, vegetables, or rice to build an entirely new meal.
5: There you go.
3: So you say, I want it on the side. I want the sauce on the side. So now when you get your meal, you just a couple spoonfuls, right? Then you go home and you make the pasta and you macaroni and you do it all over again.
5: That's a good idea, too.
3: Look at what we're learning here. Look exactly. at what we're learning. Hold on, I'll see who this guy is. Hi, you're on New Jersey 101.5. Who's this?
6: Hey, how are you? This is Joe from New Jersey.
3: Hi, Joe. What part of New Jersey are you from?
6: Orchid River.
3: All right, Joe. So what's your hack?
6: My hack. All right. So I need to rephrase the question again.
3: Okay, go ahead. Oh, you want me to give it to you again?
6: Yes, please.
3: How are you stretching your food, Joe?
6: How am I stretching my food?
3: How do you get more value out of it?
6: More value. So what I'll do is I'll go to McDonald's.
3: Right.
6: I'll get a Big Mac.
3: Right.
6: And instead of eating the bread, I'll just throw the bread. I'll take the bread off because that bread, that never expires. You could leave that bread in the refrigerator for years. It'll never expire.
3: Makes you feel good about eating it, doesn't it?
6: Yeah. Right. I just take the burger and eat the burger, and then you leave the bread for tomorrow. You make eggs with the bread.
3: And there you go. Look at this. This man's thinking. All right. 1-800-283-101.5. There was a Pokemon scam going on. $24,000 worth of Pokemon scam. We're going to talk a little memorabilia come up. But why don't you think about, like, what's the most you ever paid for a piece of memorabilia? What's the most you ever sold a piece of memorabilia for? 1-800-283-101.5. It could be any type of memorabilia.
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7: The U.S. has struck Iran after several cargo ships in the Strait of Hormuz were hit by Iranian missiles. U.S. Central Command says the U.S. strikes are in response to Iranian attacks on three commercial vessels that were traveling through the strait. CENTCOM's not saying where the U.S. strikes happened, but there's reports of explosions in several Iranian cities on the coast of the strait. Some top Democrats are calling for Maine Senate candidate Graham Platner now to bow out of the race after a sexual assault allegation was made against him. Senate Minority Leader Chuck Schumer and Democratic Senatorial Campaign Committee Chairwoman Kirsten Gillibrand have now joined the growing list of politicians to call for Platner to immediately withdraw. Containment of the nearly 94,000-acre Aspen Acres fire in Colorado has grown from between 12% to 15%. Though officials are warning fire activity remains dynamic. Officials were encouraged by the chance of rain today, though thunderstorms also caused outflow winds that can cause erratic fire growth. While in some places the rebuilding of homes and lives from the fire is just getting underway.
8: Hundreds of people filling a middle school gym in Pueblo, waiting
9: to get their re-entry passes that they are going to need to get back on their property.
8: Mary Lash with Care and Share Colorado Food Bank.
9: All kinds of assistance with housing or insurance. The Red Cross is here.
8: Virginia Workus is a former firefighter who's helped people through dozens of wildfires and is now being helped after evacuating.
10: It's very hard. 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
8: I'm Keenan Dixon.
7: The World Cup's round of 16 is over. Lionel Messi and Argentina staged a wild comeback against Egypt in Atlanta to win 3-2 after being down 2-0 late in the match. Later, Switzerland beat Colombia in a penalty shootout in Vancouver. Switzerland will now play Argentina in the quarterfinals on Saturday in Kansas City. I'm Scott Carr.
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11: Hey, Steve, road work on the Parkway northbound locals at 105 in Tinton Falls. Delays by Colonia Rest Area with construction work. Jerseybound Outerbridge Crossing jammed with repairs. Gothels Bridge has work, but it's moving a little bit better. 202 South still jammed into 1st Avenue in Raritan. That's construction. 18 South scheduled to fully close between Tice's Lane and Milltown Road, East Brunswick. 35 North reportedly shut by the Turnpike in Woodbridge with emergency work, but it's farther up the line in Rahway where we see delays on 35 near Route 27. Of course, there's no camera there. 78 westbound is slow near exit 44. That's construction. And 206 still very busy in PPAC and Gladstone with road work at Pottersville Road. GW Bridge, upper level is heavy. Let's go with the lower level if you're in a car or bus. And 42 north still slow heading into 295 in Belmar. That's due to construction. Next report in 15 minutes on New Jersey 101.5. New Jersey 101.5 instant weather. Mostly cloudy for tonight. There will be some patches of fog later on. Lows will be in the lower 60s. Warmer tomorrow with a partly sunny sky. Highs into the low 80s. And we'll get back into the low 80s on Thursday. It will be humid as sun gives way to some clouds. There could be an afternoon thunderstorm and still the chance for a shower storm Friday. I'm meteorologist Brian Thompson.
3: 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Fast traffic, instant weather every 15 minutes on New Jersey 101.5.
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3: We get it almost. Ah, yes, we do. On a Tuesday night, here we are. Garbage night in my neighborhood. I hope my sons are listening and get the hint. Like they would ever listen to their father on the radio, right? That's just the illusion.
5: The hint is you text them and tell them that the trash needs to be taken.
3: Oh, that will be done. Their mom will tell them, though. Well, tonight it's only, there's no recycles. It's just one can.
5: Okay.
3: So I got two boys will argue over one. Who's going to put the one can out? All right. So did you hear about this? Philadelphia man used fake crypto.
5: Yes.
3: To steal a $24,000 Pokemon card. Mm-hmm. And the exchange happens in the safe exchange zone at the police station.
5: Yes, Rick Rickman wrote the story.
3: See, when you buy I didn't know this. Like, I've yet to sell anything online. But the minute I do, I put one thing online and a comedian saw it, called me up, got you $50 for it. He came down here, gave me the money. I gave him the thing.
5: There you go.
3: I'll put you on the radio too, make it easier. But, and the other thing I wanted to sell, I was on radio saying, you know, anyone ever sold anything online? And I had a laser disc player. And a guy called up, I'll buy it. So I never had to do that either.
5: I love it.
3: But the minute I put something online and it sells, I'll be in the business. I mean, got that, everything will go
5: online. Right, exactly.
3: Because people are telling me, like, you know, kids' clothes go crazy. But I can't see, like, who would spend $24,000 on a Pokemon card?
5: I don't understand that whole world. I have a friend who is a massive baseball card collector. And I understand the enjoyment of that and the hobby and all that, but I don't understand how a piece of cardboard, paper stock, if you will, is worth, you know, $1 million. I'm like, I'm not understanding this.
3: I don't get it either, but I do want to know, in the safe exchange zone, mm-hmm. I didn't realize because when we did an hour once, Doyle and I did an hour once about selling online. And, you know, he said, well, they actually have safe exchange zones at police departments.
5: Sure.
3: And you go in the parking lot and there's the cameras and that's where you do your deal. And that's where this exchange happened. And that's how they were, you know, they end up catching the guys. Surveillance cameras, license plates, readers and stuff like that. So you got to be kind of silly and stupid to know. You're going to get caught if you're on camera. But I want to know, like, what is the most expensive thing most expensive piece of memorabilia you ever bought or sold? Like, what did you pay for it? Do you have something?
5: I do.
3: Oh, God. Hugh Jackman's watch?
5: Does Jackman know he doesn't?
3: Does he know he doesn't have it anymore?
5: He knows he doesn't have it anymore. Well, I mean, I think it's kind of like two things, because I have done meet and greets with Hugh, and they were all for charity, and they all cost money. So
3: how did that happen?
5: Yeah, so meet and greet. So he'll
3: wormed your way into a meet and greet.
5: I mean, I really don't need to do a meet and greet because I've been a fan of this man for such a long time.
3: Oh, you've gone to meet him?
5: Yes, that he knows my group.
3: Right.
5: So whenever he sees us, he always stops and says hi, gives us a hug, gives us a kiss. It's a whole thing. Do I need to then go
3: I haven't washed my face in 6 months.
5: And have an official meet and greet? No. But the nice thing about the official meet and greet is you have more time to chat with him, where it's just one-on-one. And then you also get a really nice photo that's taken by a professional photographer and nobody else is in it. So I have done those. And so that the memorabilia would be the photo.
3: Right.
5: And I have paid.
3: What did you pay?
5: As much as $1,000 for
3: those. You paid $1,000 to meet Hugh Jackman?
5: Yes.
3: I'd hug you too.
5: And then I also have but the most expensive, like, physical piece of memorabilia I have is during the Music Man with Hugh Jackman and Sutton Foster.
3: Yes.
5: That was on Broadway. The producers gave the company a sports jacket, like, you know, like your letter jacket from high school. Okay. So they gave the entire company this, like, really heavy duty blue and white jacket as a cast gift. And they had jackets left over. And so there was an auction, or I shouldn't say there was an auction. There's a Broadway flea market that's held every year to raise money for Broadway Cares Fights AIDS. And they had extra jackets. And so my whole group pretty much purchased one. That was $800. It's signed by Hugh and Sutton.
3: Where you guys all got together, went in on the one jacket?
5: Have it. I'm sorry?
3: You each got a jacket?
5: So there were enough jackets where we pretty much each got a jacket. But I wish I didn't have the jacket because it was an impulse decision on my part. And it sits in my closet and I'm like, what am I doing with this jacket? I'm never going to wear it because it's signed. I need to sell. If anybody wants
3: a Hugh Jackman signed,
5: Music Man signed Hugh Jackman and Sutton Foster letter jacket, let me know.
3: I'll bet you could put that online and get something.
5: It was $800.
3: You'd get more than that.
5: I hope so.
3: What do you think?
5: I don't know. So that's the most expensive piece
3: $800
5: of memorabilia that I own.
3: That's nice.
5: That's nice. Yeah. All
3: right. Mine would be, here's a story. My friend Scott Siegelbaum was our promotions director at YSP, and he gets this idea for an auction. He would do classic rock art, and he got into the business doing that stuff. He went in with Gary Wright, the singer.
5: Okay, sure.
3: So what happens is there was a station that wasn't, they didn't want to do the rock, but they wanted to do something. So he gets them, he contacts the artists, and has artists write, songwriters, write their lyrics and then autograph the lyric sheet.
5: Very cool.
3: And he would auction those off. And he still does this. So at the time, he has Paul Anka write the lyrics to My Way.
5: Okay.
3: And sign it.
5: That's cool.
3: And it's going to be auctioned off at WMGK. John DiBella is the auctioneer. It's December. And I'm watching the Giants play the Cowboys. And our own Kathy Wagner is at the auction because at the time she worked with WMGK. And when I said, I want that. So when it came up, she calls me on the phone and she says, all right, it's up now. All right, 500 going once, 500 going twice, 501. 501! Sold! Who's on the phone? Give me that.
5: Do you have it framed?
3: It was framed.
5: Okay, is it hanging up?
3: It was framed. It's hanging up, and it's the lyrics. As a matter of fact, you know, HBO Max right now has an incredible documentary on Paul Anka. He's still alive.
5: But it's hanging up in your house?
3: It's hanging up in my house.
5: Awesome.
3: Over my piano.
5: Awesome.
3: Which I never play. But yeah, and it's the Paul Anka, you know, lyric, and it's autographed by Paul Anka.
5: See, that's good. At least yours is displayed.
3: Yeah. Well, I mean, you could display. You could have that thing box framed.
5: Yes.
3: And hang it on the wall.
5: I could.
3: You could.
5: I could.
3: But
5: I'd rather sell it.
3: How come you don't wear it, though?
5: No.
3: No, you
5: can't. No, because
3: it's
5: signed. I would be worried I would ruin it.
3: That's a good
5: point. Nobody's calling in. Clearly, nobody wants it.
3: All right. See that? All right. 1-800-283-101.5. What is the most you ever paid for a piece of memorabilia, or what's the most you ever sold a piece of memorabilia for? Now, Cecily spent $10,000 on a piece of memorabilia. I run real estate sales in a house I did in Freehold. It was a library of old books. One of the books was two volumes of Susan B. Anthony books.
5: Oh, wow.
3: With two letters written to her friend Sarah Miller, who lived in Freehold, took them to the Library of Congress. And got $10,000. Right? That's a pretty good one.
5: That's a very cool
3: one.
5: That's something to own for sure.
3: Comedian John Kensel, the TV series Night Court, sold Bull the Bailiff puppet. I had one sold for $300. You know, ever see Bull in Night Court?
5: Yeah.
3: Richard Mall. There was a puppet made of him. About this, Butch has $5,000. Oh, about this, $5,000 on Shea Stadium memorabilia.
5: Okay.
3: And he's got a picture of the sign in Shea Stadium that said upper level with the arrow.
5: Oh, neat.
3: $5,000 for that. What else we got here? All right, 1-800-283-101.5. Now, come on, I got some more stuff here. I want to know, and we got the app chat too. You can always get us on the app chat. What is the most you ever bought or sold a piece of memorabilia for? Could be anything. Could be like sports, could be movies, could be whatever. Could be political. The most you ever bought or sold a piece of memorabilia for. I got a couple as well. 1-800-283-101.5. Here's New Jersey 101.5 Fast Traffic.
11: All right, Steve, Jerseybound Outer Bridge crossing is still slow with construction. Gothel's Bridge is eased out. Northbound Parkway still slow at Colonia Rest Area. That's road work. 195 has a little bit of construction work, too. So this is westbound in the usual place between exit 16 and 11. You'll be down to a single lane. It's a little on the slow side. 18 South closing Tice's Lane to Milltown Road, East Brunswick construction. 202 South is eased in Raritan into the road work at First Avenue. 78 West is still heavy into Berkeley Heights. We've got road work there. And 206 jammed up with lane closures near PPAC and Gladstone, both directions into Pottersville Road. GW Bridge looks like it's easing, whatever it was on the upper level. 42 North is still slow into 295 in Belmar. That's construction. Next port in 15 minutes. New Jersey, 101.5.
0: New Jersey 101.5 instant weather. Still a fair amount of clouds tonight. There will be some patches of fog later on. Those will be in the lower 60s. But as we head into tomorrow, we will see some clearing. It will turn out partly sunny and warmer, highs in the low 80s. Humid Thursday, sun will give way to clouds at times. Could be an afternoon thunderstorm, highs in the low 80s, and warming up in the mid to upper 80s by Friday. I'm meteorologist Brian Thompson.
3: It is 70 degrees in Seaside Heights, 71 in Medford, 69 Bridgewater. Fresh traffic, instant weather every 15 minutes on New Jersey 101.5.
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3: 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People are. But some guy tried to pay for it with crypto, got busted in a police station parking lot of all places. So what's the most you ever paid for a piece of memorabilia? Or what's the most you ever sold a piece of memorabilia for? Did you make a profit? Did you pay a lot of money and end up selling it for even more money? Do you buy as an investment? You could make that argument, right? Because, right, memorabilia is like art, right? You're buying art. Art's the same thing. You're going to sell it, hopefully, for more money. But 1-800-283-101.5. I can get you on if you call right now. I will definitely get you on. But, all right, Melinda won a signed and framed Joe Namath jersey at an auction for $300. That's nice. The old Jet jersey. The last quarterback for the Jets to take the Jets to a Super Bowl and win it. there was a card show that would go on in Edison at the convention center. And they do it once a year and all these football players come in. And Joe Namath, Joe Montana, Dan Marino, like all those guys. Friends of mine would come in from Pittsburgh. And they would stay at my house, and they would buy helmets, like professional helmets, for $250 for the helmet. And then they'd go up there, and Namath would get $250 just to write his name, to sign the helmet. Because those guys, like, a flat is one fee, a helmet is another fee, a football is another fee, and they get money, the card shows. And you pay to get in, and then you pay to get your stuff signed. But a Joe Namath signed helmet would go for, like, you know, at the time, it would cost $500 to get the helmet between buying it and buying Namath to sign it. And then you're selling it for like $1,000. Ed bought a game used Martin Brodeur stick for $50. A buddy's girlfriend's mom worked backstage, pulled it out of the trash after he broke it against the Rangers, sold it during his run to break the shutout record for $1,000. How about that? How about that? Gets the stick for $50, sells it for $1,000. That's a good move. That's quite the investment. All right, let's see. Peter, what did you sell? Or what did you buy?
8: I bought a Don Mattingly autographed baseball for around $300 on Fanatics.
3: Right.
8: And I gave it to a boy with autism who lost his mother.
3: You're a nice guy. You are a nice guy, Peter. How about that?
8: And I got Fenway Park dirt that I got for free from the Boston Red Sox.
3: Did you go up there and get it, or did they send it to you?
8: No, they mailed it to me. Really? I wrote them a letter about how my brother passed from cancer. Same thing with Tim Wakefield. They were so touched that they sent me a letter and Fenway Park dirt.
3: Very nice.
8: And it's still with me.
3: Very nice. I like that. That's very good. Peter, thanks for the call. DJ Danny Pavone, I got a free autographed Steve Trevelise photo that I can't put a monetary value on. That's because it's priceless. One of the few reflections. How about Paul? I was on the Axis TV show, Rock My Collection, with Ahmet Zappa a few years back. Auctioned off my Public Enemy jacket for $1,000. See that? A Public Enemy jacket got $1,000. A Hugh Jackman jacket could bring in twice that, at least, right? Who was he in the Master, in the Marvels? My son loved him. Wolverine. I had to go find, because they discontinued the war. They killed Wolverine off, right? So I had to go, my son loved Wolverine after that. So I had to go find Wolverine merch after they stopped making Wolverine merch, because that's the kind of son, that's the kind of guy my son is. How about this, Pete? I sold a Bob Marley album for $11 that may or may not have been signed by the drummer. Steven almost paid $200 for Mike Lieberthal shin guards. I got outbid. Mike Lieberthal was a catcher for the Philadelphia Phillies back in the day. All right, Keith, back in the 90s, I sold a Django Reinhardt poster on eBay for over $2,000. I was a selling agent and got a cut. Not bad. How about that, man? Here we go, Dominic. Nice try, IRS. All right, 1-800-283-101.5. What's the most you ever paid for? I mean, it depends. Like, the Beatle people are crazy when it comes to that stuff. And everybody thinks that those dusty old Beatle albums that are upstairs in the attic are worth a fortune. And then you find out later on, not so much. If you really want to be depressed, take your old albums to like any store that buys used albums and see what you actually get for what you think is worth a fortune. And if you got the time to sit there and categorize them, if you want to know what something is worth, then what you do is you try to buy it yourself. You go on eBay, go online, try punch in exactly what you want to sell and see what it's going for. And then figure out, you know, what to charge from there. But $24,000 for a Pokemon card. You just have to have so much money that you don't know what to do with it. Like, who's the guy that bought there's a very rich man, I forget who it was, who bought the Enterprise Bridge from the original Star Trek. Let me see if I can find out who that is. You know, man, I'll ask Siri. Who bought the Enterprise Bridge from the original Star Trek series? And he tells me Matt Jeffries designed it. It doesn't even tell you. Yeah. Usually it tells you, I don't know where you are. And I ask, why do you need to know where I am? 10:30.
2: The U.S. has struck Iran after several cargo ships in the Strait of Hormuz were hit by Iranian missiles. U.S. Central Command says the U.S. strikes are in response to Iranian attacks on three commercial vessels that were transiting the strait. CENTCOM hasn't said where the strikes happened, but there's reports of explosions in several Iranian cities on the coast. Maine Democratic Senate candidate Graham Platner's staunchest supporter, Vermont Senator Bernie Sanders, is jumping ship as calls grow for Platner to end his campaign after a sexual assault allegation. Senator Sanders was Platner's biggest backer. He's now joined Democrats asking Platner to drop out of the race. Lionel Messi in Argentina staged a wild comeback against Egypt in Atlanta to win 3-2 after being down 2-0 late in the match. Later, Switzerland beat Colombia in a penalty shootout in Vancouver. Switzerland will now play Argentina in the quarterfinals on Saturday in Kansas City. I'm Scott Carr.
10: Here's New Jersey fast traffic.
11: 78 westbound delays with construction exit 45 to 43 now, and northbound Parkway slow at the Colonia Rest Area with construction. Jerseybound Outer Bridge crossing, brake lights with repairs, 195 west single laning between exit 16 and 11. 202 south slow again into First Avenue in Raritan, that's construction. Likewise on 206 both ways into Pottersville Road in PPAC and Gladstone. Let's check on that problem on 124 in Short Hill, still closed with a pull down near Morris Avenue and Broad Street. GW Bridge, Lincoln, Holland, they're moving pretty well. Next report in 15 minutes on New Jersey 101.5.
0: New Jersey 101.5 instant weather. A lot of clouds tonight with some patches of fog late. Lows will be in the lower 60s. Now, it may try to clear out a little bit toward daybreak. We'll have a partly sunny sky tomorrow. It's going to be warmer with highs in the lower 80s. And then the risk for a shower or thunderstorm returns into Thursday and Friday. Highs in the low 80s Thursday, closer to 90 by Friday. I'm meteorologist Brian Thompson.
3: 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Fast traffic, instant weather every 15 minutes on New Jersey 101.5.
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25: As Steve comments on the headlines of New Jersey.
33: Brace yourself, folks,
34: for mind-blowing news.
25: As only Steve can.
35: What the hell?
3: All right, what do we got?
36: All right, so Steve, today is National Macaroni Day.
3: Oh, man.
36: You're not celebrating.
3: I could have got Guy in here. Who knew?
36: America's number one comfort food recognizes the versatility of the elbow-shaped pasta.
3: We passed on the pasta?
36: We did pass on the pasta.
3: Oh.
36: What's your favorite pasta?
3: I call it macaroni. I like the rigatoni.
36: So do I.
3: Yeah.
36: I also like penne.
3: Penne is also good.
36: Although linguine works too.
3: Yeah.
36: You know, because it...
3: Well, I got to work for linguine. I got to twirl it. I like the penne. Spoon, done. You know.
36: Yeah. It depends on what it is. Like a bolognese.
3: Yeah.
36: I think a bolognese works really nicely with a penne.
3: I like that.
36: But if you're going to do...
3: Or ziti.
36: Yes.
3: Ziti is like
36: course.
3: Penne, right?
36: Yes. But if you're going to do like a clam sauce, for sure the linguine is perfect.
3: Yeah.
36: Yeah. I don't know. It depends. Spaghetti and meatballs has got to be, you know.
3: See, like I said, I'm too lazy. I take the spaghetti. I cut it.
36: I don't do it fancy. I twirled around my fork, and whatever hangs down, oh well, which is why I would never order spaghetti on a first date.
3: I end up wearing it.
36: Yes, exactly. Well, in other news, in the affordability category,
3: yes,
36: the price of a first class mail forever stamp is increasing.
3: Oh, really?
36: On Sunday to 82 cents.
3: 82? Who the hell mails anymore?
36: I still do birthday cards and thank you notes, but that's
3: really?
36: It. That's it. I don't do anything else. Do cards. So like a sympathy card, a birthday card, a thank you card. I don't pay any bills by mail.
3: No.
36: That's it. I think that's probably what most people do is like a card. That's
3: yet you
36: about
3: go
36: it.
3: To your mailbox and there's tons and tons
36: junk
3: of
36: mail.
3: Junk mail.
36: I know.
3: And if these charities would just take the money that they waste printing all this stuff up, and you could probably feed the homeless with no problem or whoever
36: they're... It is a lot.
3: Yeah.
36: And catalogs, too.
3: And it's annoying because, like, I get... I have a post office box. We don't have mailboxes in Roosevelt.
36: At all?
3: We really do not. No.
36: Nobody
3: has a mailbox. Everybody gets a post office box.
36: Do you have to pay for that?
3: No, they give it to you because we don't have mailboxes.
36: Okay.
3: But... then, like, sometimes you go to the mailbox and they'll put the card in because they can't fit with piece of whatever they've given you into it.
36: Oh, right. Absolutely.
3: So, therefore, you end up with, I'll go there and I'll end up with, oh, here's something from some Indian reservation in South Dakota. And they're giving me dream catches and beg. You're not getting anything.
36: No,
3: leave me
36: exactly.
3: alone.
36: You're
3: what
36: not.
3: Makes them stop?
36: Wait, so... no one in your town has a mailbox?
3: Nobody
36: is
3: in my
36: this,
3: town
36: why?
3: Has a mailbox.
36: I've never heard of this before.
3: Because the old people don't, they all like to go to the post office, I guess. I don't know. Do not have mailboxes.
36: I'm surprised you don't even have it, like, because I've seen rural communities where there are mailboxes, but it's like a group of 20 at a certain location.
3: Nothing.
36: You're saying no mailbox.
3: Post office in the middle of
36: what
3: town.
36: What world is this in New Jersey?
3: I don't know. Hold on. Who's this? Hi, you're on New Jersey 101.5. What's up? I put an end to that.
36: Okay. Yes, you did.
3: All right. So, what were you saying?
36: Probably some phone number.
3: Yeah, really.
36: So, is it just that they don't want to employ?
3: No, we have a post office. In the middle of the town, we have an actual post office. And everybody's got to go to the post office to get their mail. And we have, I don't understand it either. And every time they try to bring it up, it would be the old people to be upset because they like the community of going to the post office.
36: Okay.
3: The rest of us. But the problem with the post office is that they're open till like from 7 in the morning to like 4:30.
36: Right.
3: They take an hour for lunch. That's
36: right.
3: The hour that I have to be at the post office.
36: Of course.
3: And they're open Monday through Friday, like Saturday morning. So, but like I said, when you, so many times, oh, look, I got a package. And then you get the package and I'm like, why did I go in here? Why am I standing in line? Why am I waiting for this?
36: I know.
3: But they really,
36: Well, the worst is like when you get on, if you ever purchase anything ever in your life from a catalog,
3: you do.
36: Then other catalogs find you. And all of a sudden you're like, okay,
3: inundated.
36: I don't. Yeah. Oh, it's constant.
3: Yeah. I don't mean to be mean, but if you give them a dollar, next thing you know, every charity's reaching out to you.
36: It is true.
3: Sending me calendars and pens and this and that.
36: Although I do like looking at a good catalog though during the holidays.
3: Oh yeah.
36: I do. I don't know if it just goes back to when I was a kid. And you used to look at the Toys R Us book and you'd circle what you wanted. There's something about that. Like, I get like a rush about it. I'm like, ooh, I'm going to go sit in the living room and I'm going to look at the catalog.
3: You also buy the Sunday papers?
36: And come up with ideas that I need to spend money on.
3: You also buy the Sunday papers?
36: Oh, yeah. Well, the Sunday papers are the best, though, still.
3: Do they still make them?
36: I'm sure they still, of course they still make them.
3: Right? You spread them out all over the rug, and there's the funnies, and there's the sports, and the cars.
36: I know. The best. All right. So, this is very interesting. So, research conducted at Virginia Tech suggests, ready for this, that mosquitoes are learning to associate a common insect repellent with mealtime.
3: What?
36: So a study published in the Journal of Experimental Biology focused on a type of mosquito that can spread diseases such as yellow fever. It found that mosquitoes can learn to ignore low concentrations of DEET on the skin and begin to associate it with food. Researchers say DEET should still be used, but that applying it regularly may be more effective than applying a high dose just once. No wonder. See, but this is why mosquitoes like cockroaches will be around long after we're gone. And they've been around since the beginning of time because they know how to adapt.
3: This well, you know what? Did you hear what the guy called last week? Was it Monday night? No. When did we talk about the bugs? Was it last night?
36: We talked about the bugs last night.
3: And the guy called in and he said, hang, you know, go to the store, get the dragonflies.
36: Yes.
3: And hang the plastic dragonflies. And the mosquitoes will see the dragonflies and think that they're going to be eaten and not come around.
36: Actually, I just said I'm going to try that, which is a lie, because I don't have an outdoor space. So you're going to try
3: that. I'm
36: going
3: to try it. You know how it works.
36: You're going to try that and let me know how that works. If I go to a house that has an outdoor space, I will let them know.
3: Right. I'm going to try.
36: But mosquitoes are not really, I don't know, like in Philly, I haven't really noticed them too much.
3: Really?
36: Not really. But it makes sense, I guess. I don't know. Are they not like city bound?
3: Well, they're outside.
36: They are, but maybe they don't like cities.
3: They don't like cities. They don't want to take the train.
36: We don't want to deal with it. You know. We don't want that. Yeah. All right. You did mention Ringo Starr.
3: Yes.
36: So, yes, you are right. He's announcing new tour dates. I know. That's your man with his all-star band. The fall leg begins on September 24th in Easton and will close on October 7th in Albany, New York.
3: Is he coming through here at all?
36: Well, I don't have that information.
3: Is there a Jersey date or a...
36: I'm not so sure. I don't know. I didn't see that. But if you want to see him, Easton, Albany. Easton's great, though. That's a great little city.
3: Yeah.
36: So...
3: You know what's with him? He's 86, and if you go on, you can go on YouTube, you can go on social media and find him. He comes running out.
36: He's amazing.
3: He comes running out, and then he stands on the stage and he does jumping jacks. And then after he does his jumping jacks, he dances around stage singing his songs. And what he did, it's beyond, I mean, he started off. When he left Rory Storm and the Hurricanes, he joins the Beatles, the greatest rock band ever. And it would have been very easy for Ringo, when they broke up, to just, you know, I'm going to go get a bunch of session guys and I'm going to go out as Ringo. But every one of those all-star bands are famous people. And they've all, like Max Weinberg, Bruce's drummer, was in Ringo's all-star band. Mark Farner from Grand Funk, Joe Walsh, Colin Hay from Men at Work, Felix Cavalieri from the Rascals.
36: Maybe he likes that, though, because then it's not all on his shoulders.
3: Well, what's great about it, he does, like, every one of them will do a couple of their songs. And then he does his song.
36: Right.
3: But it's the idea that, like, he's not carrying a band.
36: Right.
3: And he only had so many songs to sing, when mm-hmm. you think about it. But then again, he's had, like, since they broke up, he's the one who flourished the most. In the end, since they broke up, he's still putting out new albums. But when you look at, like, you know, It Don't Come Easy, You're 16, Only You, No No Song, he's had so many hits that he's got enough to do it.
36: Mm-hmm.
3: But he, you know, he steps back. And that guy I told you about that does the lyrics, wrote the lyric sheet, Scott.
36: Mm-hmm.
3: Well, Scott's company tours with Ringo.
36: Oh,
3: He just turned down the last tour. Because he's been doing it so much and he's doing other things.
36: You've met Ringo or no?
3: He has. I haven't.
36: Okay. So can you work that connection to meet him?
3: I almost had him. In 2020,
36: mm-hmm.
3: I had two interviews booked who were coming to the convention center. Ringo and Mike Love. And COVID wiped them out.
36: Oh, COVID wiped a lot of things out.
3: Yeah. I mean, I was so psyched. And
36: oh my gosh, you should work that connection and see if you can get him on, and if it's just to talk about his shows in Easton and New York.
3: I'll just sit there and cry.
36: I mean,
3: if he comes down,
36: on the phone.
3: Oh, I would get him. I mean, he was not coming in. That's not. I'll tell you a funny story. When I filled in at another station in Jersey, and this guy had given me a record, there was a point in the 70s. When these artists, rather than do interviews, they would send an album to the radio station. And then the DJ would interview the album.
36: Okay.
3: And they'd give you the question sheet, and you would ask the question, and you'd give the answer. So I had gotten one of these. And I was filling in on a morning show. And I announced that, you know, we were going to have Ringo on the next day. And we recorded, me and the co-host, recorded this whole thing. And then I get a call from the dude, there are people coming down here thinking that Ringo is here.
36: Oh, no.
3: Yeah.
36: You're like,
3: We'll be right back.
0: Hi, Stephen. A note in Camden County. Summerdale Road is closed for bridge work between Choose Landing Road and Lamppost Lane until the early morning hours. So a detour in place there. 295 North, the ramp to southbound Princeton Pike is closed for construction. 42 North as road work approaching 295 in Belmar. Several lanes are closed there. Northbound Parkway, local lane work at 105, again 114 to 116, and again by Colonia Rest Area. Jerseybound Outer Bridge Crossing has fix-up work. 195 West repairs 16 to 11. And watch for road work on Route 1 and 9 North into Avenel Street, Woodbridge. 78 West repairs and slowdowns 45 to 43. 206 still.

0: minutes. That's how long many Americans spend with their doctor during a typical office visit. 10 minutes. 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You've taken time off work. You've driven to the office, and in 10 minutes, it's over. If that sounds familiar, maybe it's time to ask for something better. Dr. Joseph Morandi believes medicine should be personal, accessible, and built around the patient, not the schedule. By intentionally keeping his practice smaller, he's able to spend 30 to 60 minutes with most patients, offering same or next day appointments, and providing the kind of care many people thought no longer existed.
1: Hi, I'm Dr. Joe Morandi. I currently have a limited number of openings for new patients that I'm offering complimentary meet and greet consultations. So come on in, let's sit down, get a cup of coffee together, and see if we're the right fit for one another. I look forward to meeting you. Call me at 908-607-1877. That's 908-607-1877.
2: A new report says OpenAI is in talks to give the Trump administration a 5% stake in the company. Here's Mitch McCann.
3: That's worth about $42.6 billion, so not a small amount to be handing over. Now, the reported reason is that OpenAI wants the public to have a stake in the windfall that AI companies are generating.
2: The Financial Times says the proposal would involve other American AI companies also giving the government similar stakes. OpenAI is the company behind ChatGPT. As the chip shortage continues, Anthropic is reportedly talking with Samsung about developing its own AI chip. That was first reported last week by the news site The Information. It says Anthropic is still mulling over what type of chips it might want to build. And Mark Zuckerberg is reportedly upset that his big AI plans are not working out perfectly. Reuters says he told executives that replacing 10% of Meta's workforce with AI agents is not going well. Reportedly, Zuckerberg says he was promised that AI agent development would move along faster. Tech Report, I'm Mark Mayfield.

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14: 1-800-283-101.5, Steve Trevelise, Annette Petruccioni, talking about Ringo turning 86 and still a going strong.
15: Steve's giving me the scoop on the Beatles history.
14: Yes, really. We could be here for hours.
15: Wow. I got to get a book.
14: I'll even give you the book.
15: Okay.
14: Well, as I was saying, there's many of them.
15: What's the good book?
14: The good book, I would say, I would recommend Day by Day, Album by Album, Song by Song.
15: And this is all I want the dirt, Steve. I want the scandalous dirt.
14: The scandalous dirt is called The Love You Make. And okay. It was written by Peter Brown.
15: Peter
14: Brown was the Beatles' assistant. And he had all the dirt, so much so that McCartney will no longer speak to him over this book.
15: Oh, so he really spilled the tea.
14: Real dirt.
15: Okay, because that story you just told off air was wild.
14: Oh, May Pang, that's out there. Well, here's the thing. And May wrote a book called Loving John. And at the end of the book,

0: there was a phone call. After the Abbey Road album, there was a phone call over, okay, what are we going to do on the next album? And the next album never materialized because they ended up breaking up. But if you think about what the next album was, and if you watch the Beatles Get Back on the Disney Channel, you know, the whole documentary, they were, at that point, working on what they didn't realize they were breaking up. So let's say they do another album. All Things Must Pass would have been on that album. My Sweet Lord would have been on that album. But Don't Come Easy, Imagine, Give Peace a Chance, Too Many People. Think of what that album would have been.
1: Woo.
0: And they all go off and they do their thing. But that, you know, would have been the next album.
1: Did they break up? Because I really don't know much about the Beatles. It was before my time. Of course, I know the music, but I don't know the story. Did they break up because they were just tired of each other? They had creative differences or all of that stuff?
0: It was a couple of things. I mean, for what happened was it's kind of like they get tired of you. They'd worked together for 6 years, or for 12 years. Now, you know, they all grew up, they're in marriages, they're all, like John Lennon once said, you know, if the Beatles got back together, he goes, it wouldn't have been the Beatles. It would have been John Lennon, Paul McCartney, Ringo Starr, and George Harrison.
1: Sure, they grew up.
0: Four guys coming back together, leaving their families to get back.
1: Mm-hmm.
0: Because that's, you know, it wouldn't have been that, those four kids with the drive.
1: Right.
0: Like Ringo said, you know, today you have a concert and they all pull up in their own limos.
1: Mm-hmm.
0: We were four guys getting out of the van,
1: right,
0: and doing the show.
1: It was very different.
0: So it would have been different.
1: Yeah.
0: But like George, George had written so much music that he couldn't get out because Lennon and McCartney got all the album cuts. So he'd get like two songs on an album. So when they break up, he comes out with a triple album box set called All Things Must Pass. Paul, you know, they were arguing over who's going to manage the band. Paul wanted his father-in-law, Lee Eastman, to manage the band. They wanted Alan Klein, who ended up robbing them. So it was like, you know, they were all going in different directions.
1: Mm-hmm.
0: And they just figured, you know, at that point. And they decided, you know, they would do one more album and do it right. And that's how they broke up.
1: Wow.
0: But that's kind of what it was. But the, like I said, the tell-all book would be The Love You Make.
1: All right.
0: That's the one you got to read.
1: Barnes & Noble, here I come.
0: Mm-hmm. I'll loan it to you.
1: Oh, okay. Yeah. Even better. Mm. All right. Well, speaking of music,
0: yes.
1: Levon had this earlier, but for those that didn't hear it, I'm excited about this. Dolly Parton making a musical about her life. So it's called Dolly, a true original musical, will open December 7th on Broadway with an opening night celebration on January 19th. That also happens to be Parton's 81st birthday. The show will feature the singer's most beloved hits and some new songs she wrote just for the musical.
0: Who's going to play it?
1: I don't have that information. I don't even know. I would imagine that the person has been cast, but that's exciting. I mean, she has amazing hits.
0: What
1: so
0: an incredible story.
1: Yes.
0: Yeah.
1: And who doesn't love Dolly Parton? It's like Betty White.
0: She's like Dollywood. Like
1: something's wrong with you if you don't like Dolly Parton and Betty White.
0: That's what I say. I'm surprised it took this long.
1: Me too. But it's difficult to get a Broadway show up and going no matter who you are and no matter how much money you have and no matter what the subject is. So I get it.
0: Okay.
1: But I could see that doing very well.
0: Absolutely.
1: You know, especially because a lot of the music will already be familiar. So
0: reintroduce all the Dolly Parton songs.
1: Yes.
0: Too.
1: And you eliminate the whole like, oh, I came out of the theater and it was the show was really good, but I don't remember any of the music. You're not going to have that problem because you're going to know all of the music.
0: That's kind of like with Jersey Boys.
1: Right.
0: And like, you don't realize how many songs you know.
1: So many.
0: Until you see them. And the same thing with the Bobby Darin show. Just
1: yes,
0: in
1: so
0: time.
1: Many.
0: How many of those songs that, and you know what surprised me about that was that they didn't do more. They did like multiplication of the whole song,
1: mm-hmm.
0: but they barely touched Beyond the Sea.
1: Yeah.
0: Which I think is his best song.
1: Yeah,
0: the quintessential cool Bobby Darin.
1: Well, Mac the Knife is for me.
0: Yeah, but that's like the hit. But when like, Matt, yeah, I would Mac the Knife. But the you know, just Bobby walking.
1: Yeah.
0: You hear that. I hear it every morning when I wake up.
1: Mm-hmm.
0: I just love that intro.
1: it's and a
0: with
1: great
0: the
1: intro.
0: Drums and the way he does it.
1: Yeah.
0: But the thing that fascinated me, one of the things, many things fascinated about him, when rock and roll hit, he in the middle, like he went to finishing school to learn stage presence,
1: sure,
0: to learn how to dance, to learn how to move, mm-hmm, conduct himself. That's why, if you see the real Bobby Darin versus what they did in the show, what they did in the show was great, but it was more like 60s stereotypical dancing,
1: right,
0: as opposed to like the way Bobby did it. But most of those guys didn't do it. You know, they had guys who would tell them to do it, like Motown, Barry Gordy.
1: Mm-hmm.
0: You ever see Hitsville? Have you ever seen the Hitsville documentary?
1: No.
0: It was the whole Motown world was this two-family house in Detroit. And you went in there and Smokey wrote the songs, and here's where they teach you how to dance, and here's how the choreography will go
1: down. One-stop shopping.
0: It really was literally an assembly line, and on that assembly line was Smokey, the Temptations, the Four Tops, the Martha and the Vandellas.
1: Awesome.
0: Bang, bang, bang.
1: Those were the days.
0: And we'll talk more about those days on Thursday.
1: On Thursday.
0: Great job.

0: 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Fitzpatrick Home Improvement News Desk, New Jersey's most listened to station, New Jersey 101.5 News, starts now.
1: The U.S. has struck Iran after several cargo ships in the Strait of Hormuz were hit by Iranian missiles. U.S. Central Command says the U.S. strikes are in response to Iranian strikes on three commercial vessels that were traveling through the strait. CENTCOM's not saying where the U.S. strikes were, but there's reports of explosions in several Iranian cities on the coast of the strait. Some top Democrats are calling for U.S. Senate candidate out of Maine, Graham Plattner, to bow out of the race following a sexual assault allegation made against him. Senate Minority Leader Chuck Schumer and Democratic Senatorial Campaign Committee Chair Kirsten Gillibrand have joined the growing list of politicians calling for Plattner to immediately withdraw. They're pressing for a new candidate to be chosen to face Republican incumbent Susan Collins in November. In New York, some fire officials in Nassau County are urging parents to warn their kids about the dangers of a new challenge making the rounds on social media.
2: Chief Fire Marshal Michael Lutaro said a four-year-old girl suffered severe burns after microwaving a squishy toy.
3: When they removed it from the microwave, it exploded and oozed its gel on them. Bad idea, very dangerous, you're going to get hurt, don't do it.
2: The manufacturing company behind the popular Nido toys says it's disappointing to see the TikTok trend encouraging the misuse of their products. Doctors warn that the burns can cause permanent and lasting damage. In New York, I'm Lizzie Radabali.
1: A New York man is suing ICE as well as the Department of Homeland Security after agents issued him a warning due to an email he sent criticizing the agencies. A complaint reviewed by Fox News Digital says David Strever of Rochester filed the lawsuit, arguing officials violated his First Amendment right to speak out against the government. Officers went to his home to serve him with a warning, which reportedly urges Strever to promptly remove and or discontinue his behavior. His complaint asks the court to order DHS and ICE officials to stop its coercion and retaliation against him for his protected speech. I'm Scott Carr.
4: I'm Chief Meteorologist Dan Zara.
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0: Now, here comes New Jersey fast traffic.
8: Some work on the northbound New Jersey Turnpike truck lanes near exit 9. You've got one lane closed, and then farther up the line, emergency work in the car lanes near exit 12 in Carteret. Garden State Parkway, northbound local lane work near 114, 195 West, repairs from 16 to 11, 42 North, delays east for now at 295 in Belmar, where the northbound ramp to Princeton Pike exit 68 is shut. 78 West continues to be slow between exit 45 and 43 with road work. 206 has road work in both directions near PPAC and Gladstone, right in the vicinity of Pottersville Road. And the northbound parkway is also jammed into 153 in Clifton. GW Bridge lower deck is closed, leaving New Jersey. And there's work in 2 New Jersey at the Outer Bridge Crossing and Gothels Bridge. Now leaving New Jersey, the Outer Bridge Crossing appears to have some road work. Next report in 15 minutes on New Jersey 101.5.
0: 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Fast traffic every 15 minutes, only on New Jersey 101.5.
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20: New Jersey 101.5 instant weather. We'll have some clearing overnight with patchy fog. Lows will be in the lower 60s. Warmer Wednesday with a good deal of sunshine. Highs will reach the low 80s. And then the chance for some thunderstorms will return into Thursday and Friday, especially during the afternoon as the humidity rises again. I'm meteorologist Brian Thompson.
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14: New Jersey Chime Time is 11:09. Oh, what you do to me.
22: What'd she do to him?
23: Hey there, Delilah, what's it like in New York City?
22: Can I guess?
23: Miles away, but girl,
22: you can guess if you want.
14: You can do whatever you want, EJ. At your own peril.
22: Nobody can stop you.
21: She probably cooked for him and did his shirts.
23: I swear it's true.
14: Okay.
22: That's a weird thing to be so happy about.
21: I'd be really happy. Somebody cooked for me and did my shirts.
14: Maybe she let him copy.
22: Should Linda
14: off
22: be
14: her?
22: Taking notes?
21: I gotta go see Mrs. Kim to get my shirts done. And I got to cook for myself.
22: Wow.
21: I cook dinner every night.
14: Do you guys think maybe she let him copy off her history homework?
21: She should sing this song to me.
14: I
21: hey there, EJ. It's what you do to me.
22: What do you do to her?
21: Make her dinner.
14: Oh. I was going to say something, but EJ thought his...
21: I cleaned the bathroom the other day.
22: Just keep going through the things you do.
14: I'm all talk. For it. None of us will talk.
22: This is a great song, by the way. I love this song.
14: I thought maybe she let him copy off her history homework.
22: Oh. You know, he does mention school at some point in this, so...
14: Exactly.
22: You may be right, because she'll be done in 2 years, and he'll be making history.
14: That's right.
22: And he's making history because he copied off her history exam.
14: Or he was going to make a living with that guitar. Maybe
22: right.
14: Maybe she lent him money to have his guitar strings.
21: Or...
22: It could be.
21: Just maybe.
22: Where's this going?
21: She made regular visits to the wholesale club.
22: I think I picked up Lipa down there. Hopefully the roof didn't cave in on him.
21: I hope not.
22: That would be terrible.
21: Imagine that. Going to the wholesale club in a...
22: For nefarious activities.
21: And then
22: the roof caves
21: then something
22: in.
21: Falls on you.
22: That would stink.
21: No.
22: Literally.
14: Guys brought in the ruiner. It's a shame. It was all going
22: so
14: well.
22: It's also a shame because it's a great
21: You're
22: song.
21: The ruiner. I'm talking about getting those hot dogs and things that you get at the wholesale club.
14: That's a Costco, okay?
21: Well, I'm sure the other one has hot dogs too.
14: I'm very upset about the way this whole conversation went.
22: And we can restart the whole thing. I'll play the song again.
21: you have the record scratch. God. You need a rewind sound effect.
14: Please, Lord,
21: let's
14: no.
21: pretend the last 3 minutes did not happen. No? No, that doesn't work.
14: There we go.
21: Oh. Go for it. Go ahead. Start over with the chime time, Judy.
14: New Jersey chime time is 11:11. It's the Judy and EJ show.
22: What'd she do to him?
21: I think she was very, very kind and loving and supportive.
22: Oh.
23: tonight. You look so,
21: and so
1: maybe, maybe she little, had sex with the Max Matchbox 20
21: no
1: lead singer, and that's
21: way.
1: Why he got fired.
21: Village manager Rob Thompson?
22: No, no, no. That was...
21: Oh, no. I turned it on you. I turned it around on you.
22: I got stuck there. I got stuck. Seriously, what'd she do to him?
1: I don't know. But maybe she fired Philly's manager, Rob.
22: Right, right. No, that was Matchbox Matchbox 20 lead singer Rob Thomas.
1: And he's been very upset, by the way. All right, can we like...
21: Imagine if you're Rob Thomas, though, right? Not Rob Thomas, Rob Thompson, right? Mm-hmm. Rob Thompson, who got fired from the Phillies, and the moment you get fired, the team turns it around and goes above 500 in, like, record amount of time for a team that was down below 500.
22: Yeah.
21: I mean, didn't they accomplish something under Mattingly that...
22: had never been done, yeah.
21: That's never been done.
22: Yeah. I mean, Rob Thompson was the beneficiary of that 4 years ago when Joe Girardi got fired, and he became the interim manager and immediately led them to the World Series. So this is... I don't know if bittersweet's the right word, because I'm a Phillies fan, so I want the Phillies to do well. I don't care who's leading the man. I don't care if I'm the manager or some other guy is, right? Like, you just want the Phillies to do well.
21: Right.
22: But it is weird to see that be the arc of his manager tenure here. It's being the guy that took them to the charge and then being the guy that got fired so the charge could happen again.
21: Yeah.
22: It's weird.
21: I wouldn't want to be that guy.
22: No.
1: Are we done?
22: What'd she do to him? Yes, we're done.
1: I still want to know what you did. All right, guys, it's very important. Listen, you know how difficult it is affording things. You know how the economy it is this day and age, how the economy is. People are going back to the Kraft mac and cheese dinners and the 2-for-1 special at the diner, or the one that's, you know.
21: You kind of love those happy hour specials.
1: Yeah, whatever the cheapest meal is at the cheapest fast food place. So we thought it would be interesting to ask you how you save money on a meal, whether it was in the past when you were like in a real difficult financial situation, or maybe even now. 1-800-283-101.5. Maybe you're one of those people who took the ketchup packets off the table at the fast food place and mixed it with saltines, which I think were also free, and made a soup out of it.
21: Yeah.
1: You know?
21: Huh?
1: You know those people who made soup?
22: A ketchup soup?
1: Tell you the truth, I think it's urban myth, because I've never seen anybody do it. But like in movies, they do this, like homeless people. They'll take like ketchup packets and then like hot water from like the tea machine, you know, the coffee machine?
22: Yeah.
1: And make tomato soup out of it, because those things are free.
22: Okay.
1: Or they'll take creamers, you know? Like free coffee creamers.
21: All free stuff that's out.
1: Yeah, anything free that's out, and they'll make a meal out of that. Or they'll go to Costco and have the dollar hot dog. Or they'll go to the cheapest pizza place, and then, you know, that's their meal. If they have to have a meal, and it's got to be a cheap meal, sometimes they'll even take those samples that they give out at Costco or at, they used to do it at the mall. They don't do this anymore. Kyle, I don't even know if you were around for this. There used to be a store at the mall called, EJ, help me out, Hickory Farm?
21: Yeah, Hickory Farms, sure. Yeah. I mean, they had like meats and cheeses.
1: Meats and cheeses, and they used to stand outside, and the chick would be in some kind of like colonial garb.
21: Right.
1: And she'd be handing out samples.
21: The front of the store looked like a barn.
1: Yeah.
21: Remember that?
1: And then you could like, yeah. And you could like eat a whole meal from these samples.
21: Like our friend.
1: Yeah.
21: Who would go to Costco on Saturday morning and eat the free
1: and
21: samples.
1: Eat his kids.
21: Sure.
1: So what's the, what is the cheapest, what's a great way to get a cheap meal? How do you feed yourself or your family on the cheap? 1-800-283-101.5 is our phone number. I don't really think there's any cheaper way than the food court at the mall, which doesn't really exist anymore.
21: No.
1: That was a cheap meal.
21: There's a story about a dad that went viral after showing how he feeds his family of five at Chick-fil-A for under $45.
1: How many family?
21: Five for under $45?
22: That's just feeding them
1: impossible.
21: Morsels? I mean, it's got to just be the fries, right? I mean,
22: yeah.
21: Because the sandwiches are about $10 a piece. 10, 20, 30, 40, 50. I mean.
22: Yeah, I don't know how you can do that for 45.
21: You're not getting the sandwiches.
22: You can't be.
21: You're probably eating fries and maybe the ketchup packets.
22: Mm-hmm.
21: You know, the ketchup packets and the relish packets,
22: They make for a good treat.
21: It's also a good survival item. You could take them into the Pine Barrens and make it through the ordeal.
22: Very good point. Maybe he's ordering three sandwiches and then the rest are just getting ketchup packets.
21: Half sandwiches. Maybe they're eating half sandwiches.
1: You think?
21: There's got to be an article. I just have a synopsis of it, but he must be doing something where they're sharing sandwiches.
22: That would make more sense, right? Being able to divvy it up like that.
21: Yeah, I'll find the story.
22: Either way, though, you can feed a family of five for $45. That is darn impressive because anywhere you go now, if I go out to eat and Allie and I are going somewhere, I'm happy if the bill was less than $60.
21: I'm happy if it's less than 100.
22: Yeah. I mean, that's hard to come by to get a place that's cheap enough to where you can eat for under 100 or 60.
21: You're better going to the BYOs or places that don't serve booze at all.
22: Yeah.
1: Okay, well, what about with the change, you guys? What's the cheapest? Like, is it cheaper to go to Olive Garden? I think it's probably cheaper to go to Olive Garden than it is to go to like Applebee's
22: Are you saying chain versus non-chain?
1: No, I'm saying about chains, right? Comparing chains. Anything that doesn't serve really fresh, healthy food or meat is going to be cheaper. So a lot of people at Olive Garden, you're eating pasta and cheese and vegetables. So it's cheaper. Salad, a lot of breadsticks.
22: Yeah.
1: As opposed to the Australian one. The freaking Down Under one. What do you eat? The Outback.
22: Somebody say Down Under?
1: Oh, no. Oh, shoot.
22: Sorry.
1: my God, you just ruined my whole day.
22: Well, I didn't say Down Under.
1: Okay. So any place that sells steak, I'm just guessing, is probably more expensive than like Olive Garden, where most of what they sell is pasta, no?
22: Well, I think...
1: Is that stupid?
22: I don't know what the price is because I haven't done it in a long time, but I probably did it the last time a year or so ago. The soup, salad, and breadsticks at Wawa? Soup, salad, and breadsticks at Olive Garden, they have to be pretty cheap, and it's like bottomless.
21: That.
22: So you can fill up on that
21: for sure. I love soup. Soup is great because it keeps the hanger at bay. Because you go to a restaurant and you say, just get me the soup. And then they can bring it out right away, and it makes you a nicer person.
22: Exactly.
1: I tell you what, I know that people say they don't give a tip because they can't afford it. Like anybody who we have heard saying they don't give a tip, they're like, I'm sorry, it's expensive enough to go out to eat. And then people say, well, then don't go out to eat if you can't afford the tip. It's part of it. But I know that people do that to save money.
21: Well.
1: They just don't tip.
22: That's so bad.
21: That is bad. That's horrible.
1: 100%.
21: That's as bad as a hit and runner driving drunk.
1: Oh, okay. Or murdering somebody just for the pleasure of seeing him die.
21: I agree.
1: It's just bad.
22: Like what'd she do to him?
1: So cute. All right. 1-800-283-101.5 is our phone number. Kids, we want to know if you have any suggestions on how we can eat really, really cheaply, like the best Wawa cheap meal or the best chain cheap meal, how you feed your family or yourself. For pennies or dollars. 11:20, here's New Jersey Fast Traffic.
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11: Now, a check on New Jersey fast traffic.
12: There's a vehicle fire on the Atlantic City Expressway westbound east of the Frank Farley Service Plaza in Hamilton Township. One right lane and shoulder are closed. Use caution getting through that area. 42 North has work at 295. In Belmar, we spotted some road work in Lakehurst, and this has been there intermittently over the last couple weeks. It's Route 70, both directions near Ridgeway Road. Single laning there with construction. 195 West with construction, 16 to 11. Jerseybound Outerbridge Crossing has work. 18 South closed Tyses Lane to Milltown Road, East Brunswick. 78 West slow, 45 to 43 Berkeley Heights with repairs. And 206 into PPAC and Gladstone jammed up right in the vicinity of Pottersville Road. Again, that's fix-up work and they're jammed. Looks like they're holding traffic one direction at a time at times. Lower deck closed at the George Washington Bridge, Outerbridge Crossing work each way. Jerseybound Gothels Bridge has road work. Next report in 15 minutes, New Jersey 101.5.
20: New Jersey 101.5 instant weather. Some clearing into the overnight hours. We'll have some patches of fog, lows in the lower 60s. Then a warmer day Wednesday as the sun comes back out. Highs will reach the low 80s. And it will be more humid into Thursday and Friday as the chance for some thunderstorms returns. Highs in the low 80s Thursday, pushing 90 in some spots by Friday. I'm meteorologist Brian Thompson.
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21: I didn't know the mic was on. He's looking the other way. And sometimes it's important to clear one's throat. We all do it. You can do it right now if you'd like.
13: Love. You done me and you bet I felt it.
21: I didn't know it was on.
29: That's all right.
21: It scared me.
29: Sorry.
1: But you've done it before when you knew the mic was on. So why do you care?
21: Because if it's planned, then it's a bit. If it's not planned, it's just a stupid mistake. Well, not unlike the sloppy, unfocused mess. All of that was planned. It was all strategy that worked very well for 30 years.
29: Look, we got 2.5 more days of this. You know I'm all for just doing whatever. Having fun, making fun of each other.
21: Throw it on
29: bits.
21: The wall, see if it sticks.
29: Right.
1: Well, also, EJ, as a former program director.
21: Yeah.
1: When did the ratings book end?
21: No. I think we're supposed to talk about that.
1: Oh, you're allowed to. No, you can't talk about getting people to listen.
21: I think it was last week.
1: Talk about,
21: I think the period, the spring rating period ended like last week or 2 weeks ago.
1: Okay, we can do whatever we want.
21: Okay.
1: No, you know what you can't say? Well, I'm not going to say what you can't say because you can't say it.
21: You can't say the C word.
1: The C word.
21: I don't.
1: God.

0: By the way, speaking of the C word, I'm glad you brought that up.
1: Yes.
0: I was on a Reddit the other day where somebody mistyped, and she said, look how cute this is. And she accidentally wrote this bad C word.
1: Mm-hmm.
0: So she's like, oh my, OMG, edited, I'm so sorry, blah, blah, blah. And then a bunch of English people on this subreddit were like, oh no, like, it's a power, like, we use that word to mean, like, she's fierce, you
1: know?
0: Yeah,
1: it's like part of their language over there. It's not offensive.
0: No, I mean, it's not, it's offensive, but it's not.
1: Not what as it offensive. Words. It's like the worst word you could call anybody here.
0: Yeah, but I've always taken it as a compliment. Like, I might call me that. I love it.
1: She's a fierce C.
0: Yeah. So anyway, so the cheapest meal's in New Jersey. And if you guys want to sing, what's his name? I'll be happy to let you do that. But first, let me just mention this.
2: Sing?
0: Well, I can't.
1: Oh, Jason Mraz.
2: Yeah, we can totally do that.
1: I'm yours. I don't know all the words.
2: I do.
0: No, but that's the best when you don't know the words. So you can just go, can't but wait.
1: Not unlike our Bee Gees performances. Yeah.
0: Okay, but wait. These are the most food for the least money in New Jersey meals. You ready?
1: Mm-hmm.
0: A1NJIT food truck in Newark.
1: Oh.
0: Huge Mediterranean Indian platters. Huge. Often enough for two meals, and they're $8 to $10. That means you go there, you can feed a family of four for like $30.
1: Right.
0: Amazing.
1: Well, you know what? I'll bring one up that I brought up last week with the Wawa Hoagie Fest, where you can get the shorty and the chips and the soda for $6.
0: That's amazing.
1: That is a good price.
0: It is a great one. There's a place in Lyndhurst, New Jersey, which, by the way, I'm working here how many years? I still don't know where that is. We hear it every once in a while.
1: It sounds like it should be a Monmouth County town.
0: No, I think it's a
1: There's Lynn Croft, I know. Isn't there is there a Lynn Croft in Monmouth County?
0: Well, that's Lynn, L-I-N.
1: Lynn, okay.
0: But this one is L-Y-N-D.
1: Okay.
2: I think Lyndhurst is northern Jersey.
1: Yeah.
0: Yeah, right? It sounds like Sopranos territory. Okay.
2: Yeah.
0: They have a place called $1.99 Fresh Pizza, one of the few remaining places with pizza slices under $2.
1: I like that. Yeah, that's a good deal. Great advertising, great name.
0: And a lot of these places tend to be in North Jersey. I really don't know why. But let's say there's, like, specifically speaking, there's some places in Jersey City where you get Latin American breakfast and lunches. A lot of the Latin American restaurants, boom, they knock one out for like $5. Okay. But if you're in my county, bagel shops, anywhere you go. Bagel shops, and even where you guys are, you can get a bacon, egg, and cheese or a pork roll sandwich for like $5.
1: I guess anywhere there's, you know, competition, or in North Jersey where the population is denser, you have you deal with volume, so you can afford to charge $1.99 for a slice of pizza.
0: So I'm going to give you, when we come back from the news, some places where you can eat for under $10. 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
17: Here's New Jersey Fast Traffic.
18: Vehicle fire on the AC Expressway, westbound east of the Frank Farley Service Plaza. The right lane and shoulder are closed. 124 is still shut down in Millburn near 512. This is right.

0: near Broad Street. All lanes remain closed with a downed pole. And the Turnpike northbound truck lanes have work at 9. The northbound car lanes have emergency work at 12. 78 West repairs 45 to 43. 206 repairs in PPAC Gladstone right near Pottersville Road. Lower deck is closed at the George. You're single laning at the Holland Tunnel and jammed on 295 North approaching the 42 freeway in Belmar. 42 North is also jammed approaching Creek Road. We've got construction. Next report in 15 minutes. New Jersey 101.5.
1: New Jersey 101.5 instant weather. Some clearing overnights with patchy fog. Lows in the lower 60s. Warmer Wednesday with sunshine. Highs into the low 80s. More humid by Thursday. We'll have clouds and sunshine. There could be an afternoon thunderstorm. Highs into the low 80s. And a couple more showers and a thunderstorm Friday. As it turns out, very warm and humid. Highs 85 to 90. I'm meteorologist Brian Thompson.
2: Your New Jersey temperature, it's 68.
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4: Nice little summer groove here.
5: Beautiful.
4: It's a nice sign. I haven't heard this in a while.
6: By the way, there was a year on American Idol when American Idol used to be really good, where everybody auditioned with this song. You remember?
4: That was back in the aughts?
6: I guess in the
4: long aughts, time yeah. ago. Yeah, this great is a nice smooth song. And good for a nice summer day.
6: Love it.
4: Yeah.
7: What, the came out probably early 2000s? That's what this song feels like to me?
6: He said aughts.
4: Yeah, it's definitely before 2010.
7: Yeah.
6: Maybe he doesn't know what the aughts
7: is. I didn't know, but I could have picked up what he was putting down, but I forgot he said that.
4: I'm going to say 2000.
6: By the way, don't feel bad. I never glommed onto that aughts thing either. I just thought it doesn't make sense.
7: I just say 2000s.
4: Yeah, the 2000s. Yeah. That first decade is known as the 2000s. But like the 1900s, I think they called the aughts.
7: That really? Song was 2005.
4: Oh, man. Took off by 2 years.
7: And the reason that I thought that was because my mom used to play that song all the time in the car when I was a real little kid, as well as I'm Yours by Jason Mraz, which both came out around the same time.
4: Okay.
6: And you know what else did too? That Nora Jones song.
4: Oh, that's a nice little mellow song. That was a little era of really nice mellow songs.
7: Yeah. By the way, happy belated birthday to my mom. Her birthday was yesterday.
6: What?
7: Love you, Mom. Happy birthday. I don't know if I said it on the air. I forgot.
6: Susan.
4: Happy birthday, Susan.
6: Talked about her clown. Autistic clown.
7: All right.
4: What?
6: But you didn't mention, I asked if they got her an autistic clown. Kind of got mad at me. But Susan, I want to wish you the best, good health, happiness, and all the blessings that your heart could possibly dream of.
4: We should compliment her on her parenting skills.
6: You already got a good kid, so I don't know what else you could want.
4: Yeah.
6: But she did good. Is she like about my age? Don't say it out loud.
7: Yes. I think you're a little bit older.
6: Oh, thanks a lot. Rub that one in. That's to get me back for the autistic clown comment?
7: Of course.
6: Okay, thank you. I appreciate it. Seriously, they must be cool if they made a kid like you. I'm just going to say that.
7: They are. They're cool people.
6: Stefan in Jackson is going to talk to us about cheap meals and how he gets around it. What do you got, Stefan?
8: It's actually Stefan. Yes, you were right the first time.
6: All right.
8: Yeah,
6: we don't have to be pretentious, but come on.
8: No, it's fine. I'm not being pretentious. So I get a cheeseburger. Comes with lettuce, tomato, onions, mayo, chips, and coleslaw for $9.95.
6: What? What are you stealing?
8: And it's about no.
6: Because I reach over the counter.
8: I'm plugging my own restaurant as well.
6: Oh. Okay, you could do that. I'd say you could do it.
8: I just opened up last month.
6: Get out of here. All right, where is it? What's the name of it? Tell us everything.
8: So it's called Burger and Bites. People can follow us at Burger and Bites NJ on Instagram. Everything's fresh. It's like the burger's just under a half pound. And this is like our 6 week threat that we're open. We're inside the Collingswood Flea Market in Farmingdale.
6: By the way, isn't it called Collingwood? Please stop calling it Collingwood.
8: Yes, sorry. I always put an S on it.
6: No, the reason I mean, because you're in there. You know what I mean?
8: Yeah.
6: So, yeah.
7: Is it Burgers N, like the letter N, Bites?
8: No, spelled out A-N-D.
7: And Collingswood, you said, right?
8: Yeah, Collingwood.
4: Collingwood,
7: right.
6: Okay, I know. I
7: want to try it because I don't think that's far from me.
4: No.
6: That sounds
4: you're thinking
6: good.
4: Collingswood. Collingswood's yeah, yeah. in no. South Jersey.
7: Wait, there's a yeah, Collingswood's
4: up in like Wall, isn't it?
6: Yeah, Collingwood's yeah, right near me.
8: It borders Wall, Farmingdale, Howell. Yeah.
6: And by the way, Collingwood is the best. It's been around forever. I remember it like going there in like eighth grade, and it's still around. It's awesome. I love Collingwood. It is. So at least learn the name of it now that you're in it, okay?
8: You got it.
5: We love you guys.
4: We love you.
6: We love you too.
4: Good luck with the business.
8: We're going to miss you, EJ.
4: Oh, I'll still be Aww. Around. I'll still be here, but I just won't be on every day.
8: Yeah, wait, no, wait, we miss you guys every day.
4: We appreciate
6: what's
4: that.
6: What's your girlfriend's or your wife's name?
8: Nicole.
6: Nicole's a real loudmouth, huh?
8: She is.
6: Put her on. We want to talk to her.
8: Hold on.
5: Oh, hi.
6: Nicole.
4: Hey, Nicole.
6: Are you the woman behind the man?
5: I am.
6: Does he is he allowed to speak without your permission? I'm just curious.
5: Of course he's allowed to speak. Absolutely. Oh.
6: No, because yeah, doesn't she sound like one of those that goes, I didn't say to say that. I said to say this.
5: No, no. Oh. I was just saying, we love you guys. I was screaming in the background that we love you guys.
6: So now, are you involved in the business as well?
5: I am, yes.
6: Oh, that's so great. Well, we love you back. Thank you so much.
4: What are your hours?
5: So it's Friday, Saturday, and Sunday, 8 to 5 p.m.
4: All right.
5: Yep.
6: How long have you been together, you guys?
5: 3 years.
4: Oh.
6: Oh, so. And they
5: we just got married in September.
4: Newlyweds.
6: Oh, that's We're gorgeous. Newlyweds.
4: Good for you guys.
5: Yes. All right. Yes.
6: Tell your husband his name is Stefan and to get over that pronunciation, okay?
5: I will. Your name is Stefan. Get over the pronunciation. All
6: right. I love you. Kidding you. Thank you so much. I appreciate the
5: You're
6: call.
5: You're welcome.
4: I think
6: good luck to you guys.
4: Stefan and Nicole are my two new favorite listeners.
6: And by the way, that's a cheap meal they gave, no?
7: Yeah.
6: I mean, I'm pretty impressed with that.
7: $9.25, he said? For all that?
6: Yeah, it was under 10 bucks.
7: Yeah, that's good.
4: So Collingwood, that's a flea market kind of space, isn't it?
6: Yeah.
4: And yeah, I've never like been there. Is it sort of like that one on 206, like the Columbus Farmers Market kind of place?
6: Yeah.
4: Okay.
6: It's like very, very similar. People really, really go there. People love it. And it's been around forever. Let's go to our ad check, guys. We have so many people who want to talk. First of all, Killer Tick, as shocked as a lot of you are, Kyle has a mom? I thought he was a lab experiment that went horribly wrong.
7: I don't even know what to say to that.
6: Very funny. Tom in Harding says, am I the only one that hates when businesses name themselves blank and blank? Cringe. Do you?
7: No.
6: I don't understand that. You mean like two names? Any two
4: like
6: names?
4: Like fish and chips? Come on.
6: Well, what were their names? I forget.
7: Burgers and Bites.
6: Yeah, they don't like that.
7: Or maybe it was only Burger and Bites.
4: I think it's a good name. I love the alliteration. You can't go you can't go wrong with alliteration. People remember.
6: Well, Tom's cringing, guys.
4: Well, the hell with
6: him. Just so you know.
4: Kidding, Tom.
6: Also, here's a good one. Doug in Monroe. You ready for this one? You guys can't beat this one. Picket Deli, Old Bridge. Roast beef, lettuce, tomato, mayo, choice of roll. How much?
7: Say the order for me one more time.
6: Roast beef. Lettuce, tomato, uh-huh. mayo, choice of roll.
4: Uh-huh. Choice of roll. And I'm going to go cheaper than the Hoagie Fest price. I'm going to go $5.99.
7: And I'm going to say $3.71.
6: You looked?
7: I did not look. I swear to you.
6: $3.25.
4: That's incredible. That's a great price.
7: That's awesome.
6: That
4: might be the best
6: amazing.
4: Price of a sandwich I've heard, or at least you know, in a roll. I guess it's a round roll or like a hoagie roll. Or
6: I don't know.
4: A submarine roll.
6: Pick a deli.
4: Okay.
6: Joe's Meat Market in South Boundbrook has a family dinner special every night for $19.99, feeds 4 to 6 takeout. $19.99? That's insane.
4: Mm.
6: The app Too Good To Go, I never heard of it, has cheap deals when the restaurant's closing. Rather than throw it out, you can get like a bag of bagels for $5 or a bunch of slices of pizza. Dude, you need to do that. Everybody needs to do that. What a great idea. And then Matt Portnoy says, almost every day I have to force myself to not go to White Castle and buy 5 sliders. My usual cheap eats go-to is Poor Boys Indian Food and Brick. It's not as cheap as White Castle, though. How much is a White Castle slider? Does anybody know?
9: I don't.
4: No, I've never bought one. I've only relied on Bob Williams to be our supplier. He'll bring them into the station.
6: That is so, so cheap. That is amazing. I don't know what it is, but like five sliders is... I'm going to tell you right this minute.
4: I could eat one in one bite. Just put the whole thing in your mouth. They're little. Yeah. This is little burgers, right? And then and they're in the little cardboard cover.
9: Mm-hmm.
4: We used to get them all. Bob would bring in a whole bunch of them.
9: I've heard the lore.
4: And we would put the boxes, we'd thumbtack them to the walls. And that we would show how many we just ate.
6: I remember. It was disgusting.
9: Sounds it.
6: Also, let me see. EJ, congrats again on getting back into something that you love to do. Kyle, always love hearing you chime in. Judy, how else do I put this? You're a snippy bitch, but I love it. Haha. Everyone be safe. Have a great day. Thank you so much, N.A. in Woodbridge, who I so appreciate that. I appreciate what
4: that was very sincere. But she called, did she call you a bitch?
6: Yeah, snippy bitch.
4: Shut up,
6: but
4: you
6: I love
4: mean
6: it.
4: Bitch.
6: Also, so who is this? Let's see. I don't see the name, but okay, thank you. And also, five sliders, you might as well buy the 10 sack. Save the other five for later because 10 sack of original sliders at White Castle is $8.99, which is great because you could, that means you could share with your friend and it's $4.50 each.
9: They got to change the name of sack of burgers.
6: I know.
9: That's not right.
6: But I think that's why people like it because it sounds cheap.
9: It does because it feels like they're all thrown in there.
4: Yeah.
6: Yeah.
9: And just pick out whatever the heck you want. Like, it's a sack of burgers.
4: You know, not cheap, but Five Guys, not cheap. But then they throw the fries and the burger all in one greasy bag. And the fries are all kind of loose in there.
9: Yeah.
4: But I like that. I like this sack of burgers. I like the fact that it's got a little grease stain on the side. You reach your hand in there and there's all these French fries. Oh, and here's the sandwich.
6: Yeah. It's pretty good. It's pretty good. All right. We got to take a break, guys. What is a cheap meal that you go for in New Jersey? How do you feed yourself or your family on the cheap? It's 11:49. 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
5: Now, here comes New Jersey fast traffic.
6: Vehicle fire on the AC Expressway, westbound east of the Frank Farley Service Plaza. The right lane and shoulder are closed. 124 is still shut down in Milburn near 512. This is right near Broad Street. All lanes remain closed with a down pole. And the turnpike northbound truck lanes have work at 9. The northbound car lanes have emergency work at 12. 78 West repairs 45 to 43. 206 repairs in PPAC Gladstone right near Pottersville Road. Lower deck is closed at the George. You're single laning at the Holland Tunnel and jammed on 295 North approaching the 42 freeway in Belmar. 42 North is also jammed approaching Creek Road. We've got construction. Next report in 15 minutes. New Jersey 101.5.
7: New Jersey 101.5 instant weather. We'll have some clearing overnight with patchy fog. Lows will be in the lower 60s. Warmer Wednesday with a good deal of sunshine. Highs will reach the low 80s. And then the chance for some thunderstorms will return into Thursday and Friday, especially during the afternoon as the humidity rises again. I'm meteorologist Brian Thompson.
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4: 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What's the best dinner deal? What's your go-to spot that still feeds the whole family without breaking the bank? And what's that one place that used to be cheap that but isn't anymore, because prices are going up. 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
8: So listen to the app chat, because these guys have it down pat. Howie T, now at Popeyes, $6 a box. You guys ready?
4: Mm.
8: Two pieces of chicken, two sides, biscuit, and fries. $6.
4: That's a pretty good deal.
8: Don't you think?
4: Two pieces of chicken. And two sides.
8: Two sides.
4: That's great. And how much? $6?
8: Yeah.
4: We're really learning about, there's some great deals out there right now.
8: They really are.
4: You know, the state hasn't learned about the affordability issue, but private industry seems to be learning about it.
8: Yeah, really. These are great ideas. Also, somebody else seconding the Too Good To Go app with 14 young adults. Not easy keeping them full. My spouse and I usually end up splitting a Too Good To Go deal when the kids want seconds and thirds of dinner. That's the one where when the restaurant's closing, they'll give you the food for a discount. Dough in Bridgewater, who I never know if it's do or dough. The name's like Donna, I think. I don't know. Chili's, three for me, is $10.99. Listen to this one, guys. Seriously. You could take your wife out for dinner for $20. You ready? Appetizer, soup or chips or salsa. Burger or chicken sandwich with fries and a non-alcoholic drink. Why are you laughing, Kyle?
9: It's stupid. The chips or salsa. I'm imagining a place coming up to the table and going, would you like chips or salsa? You can't have both. You choose one or the other.
8: And the salsa just comes slapped in a bowl.
9: Yep, you don't have nothing to eat it with.
8: But that's, seriously, go to Chili's. That's like amazing.
9: Yeah, Chili's is a place in this world for sure. I'm a Chili's fan. I don't go there frequently, but every time I do go,
4: you're never disappointed.
9: No.
8: Wendy's Biggie Deals. Here's an example. A bacon cheeseburger junior, four chicken nuggets, small fries, small drink for $6.
4: Here's the thing. Smaller portions, right? I mean, right. We've gotten so into, like, you know, they said Biggie size or upgrade the meal or upgrade it for another 50. Now we're going.

0: any other way. So if you just eat, and listen, eating smaller portions will probably be good for all of us.
1: Right. True.
0: But it'll save us money, too.
1: But then people just buy three of them, you know?
0: Right.
1: And then somebody mentioned in here, guys, I did not know this, but a White Castle slider used to be a quarter.
0: Wow.
1: When you guys used to get that, when I first started working here, and the morning show in the old building used to every single day have that humongous box. I don't know how many's in there.
0: Bob would bring them in.
1: And yeah, they were like a quarter. Now they're 75 cents each.
0: I would have no idea because Bob would just bring them in and just treat everybody. He's such a generous guy.
1: He's the best.
0: Yeah.
1: He really is. Yeah, so I think we gave you a lot of really good ideas on how to eat. Still craving a 10 sack, according to Matt Portnoy. It's totally understandable. I never had one, but everybody talks about how they're unbelievable. And I've never heard of this app, Too Good To Go, but if anybody hasn't heard of it besides me, you got to check that out. Too Good To Go. It's an app that will give you a deal on the food near closing time. So that means, I guess you got to eat late. Like, you're screwed if it's 6 o'clock and you're hungry. But I guess if it's 9 p.m., you could do that rather than throw it out. They will give you a bag of bagels for like $5 or a bunch of slices of pizza. It's a great idea.
0: And now I'm super hungry.
1: All right. Well, it's time to eat. Perfect.
0: All right.
1: We got more coming up on the Judy and EJ show, .. with Kyle. The fun and frivolity that you've come to know and love. And there's my alarm.
0: All this many years.
1: New Jersey 101.5, all this many year. We'll be right.
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19: The U.S. has struck Iran after several cargo ships in the Strait of Hormuz were hit by Iranian missiles. U.S. Central Command says the U.S. strikes are in response to Iranian attacks on three commercial vessels that were traveling through the strait. CENTCOM's not saying where the U.S. strikes happened, but there's reports of explosions in several Iranian cities on the coast of the strait. Some top Democrats are calling for Maine Senate candidate Graham Platner now to bow out of the race after a sexual assault allegation was made against him. Senate Minority Leader Chuck Schumer and Democratic Senatorial Campaign Committee Chairwoman Kirsten Gillibrand have now joined the growing list of politicians to call for Platner to immediately withdraw. Federal authorities are investigating after an ICE agent shot and killed a man in Houston Tuesday. According to several reports, Lorenzo Salgado Arujo was shot during a traffic stop after, the agency claims, he tried to run over an ICE officer. He was taken to a hospital where he died. The agency says Arujo was an illegal alien from Mexico. City crews in Midtown Manhattan were forced to take a closer look at a potentially crumbling skyscraper after its support beams were seen buckling Lizzie Radavalli's in New York.
20: When officials first responded to the scene at East 42nd Street, the building was still moving and deemed unsafe to enter. Later on, a team of six people with the Department of Buildings entered the site around 2:30 to determine the next steps in shoring efforts. Contractors have been given permission to install stabilizing equipment. Two support beams on the 21st floor of the 37-story building started buckling on Tuesday morning, prompting evacuations of nearby structures. There is a frozen zone for vehicles and pedestrians stretching from 40th to 45th Streets across 1st and 3rd Avenues. In New York, I'm Lizzie Radbali.
19: The World Cup's round of 16 is over. Lionel Messi and Argentina staged a wild comeback against Egypt in Atlanta to win 3-2 after being down 2-0 late in the match. Later, Switzerland beat Colombia in a penalty shootout in Vancouver. I'm Scott Carr.
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17: Here's New Jersey Fast Traffic.
29: Roadwork and possible delays continue on 206 and PPAC Gladstone, right in the area of Pottersville Road. Full traffic holds are possible. In Millburn, 124 remains closed between Broad Street and Morris Avenue because of a downed pole that is in both directions. And We have got a closure in Hunterdon County in Califon. That's Beavers Road shut down with storm damage between Barclay Road and West Valley Brook Road. 78 westbound construction work between exit 45 and 43. Northbound 35 in Woodbridge closed with emergency maintenance. It's water main work between Amboy Avenue and the New Jersey Turnpike, at least until the middle of the night. We will provide updates as they become available. Northbound car lanes of the Turnpike, you've got road work north of exit 12. Two left lanes are closed. That's a sinkhole. There's also construction northbound in the truck lanes past exit 9 in East Brunswick. And in East Brunswick, southbound Route 18 closed for construction between Tice's Lane and Milltown Road, and a detour in place. Work continues on the northbound 42 freeway. Three lanes closed approaching 295 in Belmar. Montclair Booton Line expected to run normal service on Wednesday. Morrison Essex Rail Service will operate on a modified weekday schedule. Stay alert for crews and equipment along the roadway. Roadwork closures and projects to watch overnight. I'm Mitch Torres on New Jersey 101.5.
0: New Jersey 101.5 instant weather. Some clearing into the overnight hours. We'll have some patches of fog, lows in the lower 60s. Then a warmer day Wednesday as the sun comes back out. Highs will reach the low 80s. And it will be more humid into Thursday and Friday as the chance for some thunderstorms returns. Highs in the low 80s Thursday, pushing 90 in some spots by Friday. I'm meteorologist Brian Thompson.
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2: New Jersey Chime Time is 1210. Judy Franco here for the Judy and the EJ program. I'm Judy Franco. There's EJ.
3: Hey, and there's Kyle with a little Glen Campbell in the background. Pretty intense weather out there right now. The worst of it between Lakewood, Brick, down to Tom's River. And it's not moving really fast, so they have a flash flood warning in effect till later on this afternoon. Meanwhile, over 60,000 people in New Jersey still without power since Friday, Saturday, and yesterday.
2: It's pretty amazing. If you are out, we want to talk to you. And if you were out and it came back on, what have you been doing to be able to keep up with both the heat and the water and the damage that's occurred? And by the way, if we have anybody in the area of that accident, the roof collapse in Ocean Township at BJ's, I'd like to hear from you. I have a friend whose sister was there, and she said it was terrifying. She said, had she been in the aisles when it was happening, she thinks that it would not have ended well. Reportedly people missing. So we'll let you know more about that in the news when that happens. But also, I just like to talk to our men on the street, our embedded reporters, aka our listeners, who are out there stuck in traffic, who are on Route 35 in the area, maybe who are in or near the store, tell us what's going on. And just in general, how the weather affected you. Are you still out of power? A lot of people in New Jersey affected. They say over 120,000 customers. That's just the one guy that reports it, JCP&L or the other guy. Who's the other guy? I forget.
3: JCP&L, right.
2: And the other guy is like
3: PSEG.
2: PSEG?
3: Yeah.
2: So I think JCP&L in our listening area are most of them. And then a lot of them down closer to where you live, EJ.
3: Well, you have Atlantic City Electric down there.
2: But that's, I think, just like on this quarter, like this tiny quarter of the state. But yeah, there are a lot of PSEG people like in between, I think.
3: Yeah. On the east side of South Jersey is mostly Atlantic City Electric. On the west side is the other one.
2: The other one, exactly. Right. But the thing is, I also believe like it does. I'm not blaming it on any company. It's, you know, people, it's so easy because the people on the boards of those companies obviously do very well, and they come home with big bonuses at the end of the year,
3: right?
2: Because that's their job.
3: Yes.
2: And it's a huge corporation. So people want to be like, how come they come home with an $8 million bonus this year and I have no power? They don't put your switches on and off.
3: Here's the thing though. Power will go out. It will go out. It will happen. It's not unusual that it goes out. Maybe it's a little more unusual with the frequency that's going out now than it did years ago, but power is going to go out. The thing that I think people are complaining about, though, is that they're literally in the dark, and it seems, at least with this storm, this series of storms this weekend, that people haven't been kept updated on when to expect the power to come back on.
2: It's, yeah.
3: That's and what we're hearing anyway. I'm not having that first experience situation right now, but what we're hearing from people is that's the situation.
2: Yeah, and even when they do get updated, then they re-update. Like, they get you excited that you're going to get your power back Tuesday at 10 o'clock, but then it doesn't come back. And then they have a new updated estimate.
3: They push it out where they should be bringing it in. Like, push it way out. Tell them, oh, it's going to be 5 days before you get your power back. And then you're pleasantly surprised if you get it back in 2 days.
2: Yeah. It's frustrating. Yeah. It's so frustrating. So please tell us what's going on near you. Our app chat is open too. 1-800-283-101.5 is our number. Stuart is on the turnpike. He has a question for us. What is that, Stuart?
4: Hey, how are you doing? So I'm heading down to Seaside Park, unfortunately. Last night, we spent the weekend there. It was very nice. You know, survived all the storms. Nothing, power never went out. Got back up north. I called my answering machine in Seaside Park at 11 p.m. It picked up. I went to sleep. This morning, I checked it. Didn't pick up. So I started calling. Contacted JCP&L, called my neighbors. They all have power. Is it just me? I don't know. But my point is, we're a half a block from the ocean. The power lines are all above ground. What is it going to take to bury these power lines so that either they don't snap in a high wind or in a hurricane, or just to make things safe? I mean, yeah, it's going to cost a lot of money, but what's the alternative? Complaining consumers who have to throw out food, have to mop up melting ice from their fridges.
2: So what do you think, Stuart, is the solution?
4: One of them should be bury the power lines.
2: But, Stuart, I guess you didn't hear me say it before, and I'll just, it bears repeating here, is that there are towns that are out of power with the power lines buried.
4: I'm sorry, I didn't catch that.
2: Okay, there are towns in Monmouth County with buried yes. power lines that are still out of power.
4: Okay.
2: That's not the answer, unfortunately.
3: Well, I will tell you the situation I have in my cabin. There's lines on the street, and then the road from the street to my cabin, that's underground. The point is that these underground wires are fed by above-ground wires, so if they go out, you're screwed anyway.
2: Right. It doesn't... Maybe it's a little bit safer, but yeah, definitely buried power lines is not the be all and end all when it comes to power outages. I think for a lot of people are complaining about the fact that the infrastructure itself is old. And we don't even know if that's the reason. Listen, kids, it's an act of God. They put it right there in your insurance policy. S happens. And you can blame it on everybody you want to blame it on. But at the end of the day, not every bad thing can be prevented. Stuart, thank you for calling New Jersey 101.5.
3: Well, is in control, though, is the transparency and the communication. And I think that's the number one complaint we're hearing about today.
2: Just talk to the people. Somebody in Wall Township wrote, hey, we had a tornado. No one's talking about that. Now, I did not know that. And if that's actually what happened, you got to fill me in. So please, somebody call me from Wall because I didn't hear it. By the way, I don't see
3: any tornado warnings on the map right now. Did that happen over the weekend?
2: I heard Freehold had one, but that was a rumor.
3: No.
2: So to be honest with you, I think a lot of times it's rumors. Now, at Leslie or whoever it was that wrote that, was it Leslie? Anyway, she needs to call in because we may not have heard this on the news. Not even sure if our news reported it, but then again, I can't hear the news guys from my studio. And so if that in fact happened and it was confirmed that there was a tornado, definitely we would like to hear from you. 1-800-283-101.5. And then somebody wrote, just get a generator. How cheap can you be? I can be very cheap because it's very, I can't afford that. I understand that. They're like, after you have them, I mean, to get them installed, it could be up to like $12,000 to $15,000.
3: Right.
2: So, Enzo, I don't know if you have one. I do have a gas-powered one. But I think that even the people, I mentioned this earlier, A lot of people with the whole house generators were complaining that theirs did not work.
3: What would your priority be for the smaller one? The fridge, I guess, or the air conditioner?
2: God, who knows? In this weather?
3: Yeah, I mean, you don't really, you probably have central air in your home. You probably don't even have a wall unit to plug in. You can't plug in a central unit.
2: You can?
3: Can you?
2: Well, when you have a generator, I think it turns on the AC.
3: Well, yeah, but that's all hardwired in, right? Mm. You can't plug a hardwired system into a small generator, can you?
2: I guess not.
3: No. You'd have to have a wall unit can be plugged in.
2: You could do the freezer.
3: Right.
2: Yeah, I don't have any wall
3: units. You'd have to start with the food, I think.
2: You don't have wall units.
3: No. No, I don't.
2: Because if you inherited a house with wall units, I would go back to the people who gave you the house.
3: I inherited a house with central air. They put it in back in the 80s. It still works. I'm knocking wood here. My air conditioning unit is from 1989, and it still works.
2: Get out. Yep. Oh, God. Good. God bless. Yeah, shut up. 1-800-283-101.5 is our phone number. 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It's a war zone near where I live in Monmouth County. 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
18: 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Now, here comes New Jersey Fast Traffic.
29: Road work and possible delays continue on 206 and PPAC Gladstone, right in the area of Pottersville Road. Full traffic holds are possible. In Millburn, 124 remains closed between Broad Street and Morris Avenue because of a downed pole that is in both directions. And we have got a closure in Hunterdon County in Califon. That's Beavers Road shut down with storm damage between Barkley Road and West Valley Brook Road. 78 westbound construction work between exit 45 and 43. Northbound 35 in Woodbridge closed with emergency maintenance. It's water main work between Amboy Avenue and the New Jersey Turnpike, at least until the middle of the night. We will provide updates as they become available. Northbound car lanes of the Turnpike, you've got road work north of exit 12. Two left lanes are closed. That's a sinkhole. There's also construction northbound in the truck lanes past exit 9 in East Brunswick. And in East Brunswick, southbound Route 18 closed for construction between Tice's Lane and Milltown Road, and a detour in place. Work continues on the northbound 42 freeway. Three lanes closed approaching 295 in Belmar. Montclair and Booton Line expected to run normal service on Wednesday. Morrison Essex Rail Service will operate on a modified weekday schedule. Stay alert for crews and equipment along the roadway. Roadwork closures and projects to watch overnight. I'm Mitch Torres on New Jersey 101.5.
0: New Jersey 101.5 instant weather. We'll have some clearing overnight with patchy fog. Lows will be in the lower 60s. Warmer Wednesday with a good deal of sunshine. Highs will reach the low 80s. And then the chance for some thunderstorms will return into Thursday and Friday, especially during the afternoon as the humidity rises again. I'm meteorologist Brian Thompson.
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10: There are dangers that lurk beneath the surface of the water. Have you ever fell victim to one? Have you ever saved anybody? 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
2: Let's go to Don, I'm sorry, in Browns Mills. He's had trouble on the water. Tell us your story, darling.
12: I sure have, Julie. I was out walleye fishing on the Juliet River over in Pennsylvania. And we were fishing from the bank. It was midsummer, so the water wasn't too high. But it was moving pretty good. I get out, I see a nice rock, so I want to walk out to the rock. I get out to the rock, do some fishing, catch a couple walleye. So I'm on my way back. I end up slipping on my way back, and the current catches me, and it pulls me. So now I got my fishing pole, and I got my fishing bag with me, and I'm getting nervous now. This current's really strong. I've never encountered anything like this happening to me before. So I'm kicking and swimming, so now I'm starting to swim to the shore, try to get to the shore. My buddy sees I'm in trouble. He's throwing a line out trying to hook me with a hook, fishing hook.
2: Oh, my God. He's fishing you in?
12: Yes, he's fishing me in with no luck.
3: Oh, man.
12: So as I'm paddling, trying to save my own life, my leg gets stuck between two rocks.
3: Oof.
12: My back leg from kicking. So now the current's pushing. It's pushing my head underwater because my leg is stuck in this rock. I'm literally drowning. Something yelled at me, "Don, push your rod off the bottom of the river." And somehow this rod held together for me, and I got the push off the bottom and got my head up so that I could take a breath. I took a breath. And somehow my leg come undone, and I swam like a bat out of hell.
2: That is so, that's a miracle.
3: Yeah.
2: That's a miracle.
12: Yeah. It was horrifying. Horrifying.
2: I know that, like, fishing rods are flexible, but pushing it off the bottom of the...
3: Yeah, it would bend. I would think it would bend.
2: Yeah. What is that?
12: It was hard to get it to stand straight with both hands while you're drowning, literally. You know, I have a faith in God. It was he was there pulling my leg out of that rock that day.
2: Wow. That's, of course.
12: Had my leg not come off, it'd be a horrible story.
2: I believe you, Don. I know that's true. Congratulations.
3: You know, this has come up a couple of times on the show yesterday and today with this divine intervention thing. I'm not an especially spiritual person. I'm pretty much, you know, black and white, see things as they are, and that's that. But it's really, when you showed me the video of BJ's yesterday and the people in the bakery section and the force of the roof and the water falling that pushed the cart or the stand that had the bakery items on it, and it pushed people out of the way from getting hit by a beam, right?
2: It was amazing. And there was one man in that video, EJ,
3: right,
2: that was practically skating. Like the table was pushing him.
3: Right.
2: He was stuck in between two tables, and because the floor was wet,
3: right,
2: It didn't push him over. It just skated him.
10: Yeah.
2: Do you know what I'm saying?
10: Yeah. He just gently pushed him out of the way. Water probably had fallen on the floor. So he was kind of gliding on that.
2: Exactly.
10: Two other quick stories involving my wife. When she was a kid, she was swimming in a creek in Pennsylvania. And it had just rained. And she probably shouldn't have been in it. But it was pushing her under. And she got to the point saying, and she was a teenager, that, like, this is it. And then something miraculously happened where she bobbed up and she was okay. And then do you remember when she had that accident in 2000 and she turned her car on 95 three or four times? Yes. The car was a pancake and she walked away from it.
2: Also, how did she know it was three or four times?
10: Well, I mean, it was more than once. It felt like boom, boom, boom, boom, boom. And, but I guess the answer to that is, you know, your work here is not done yet. You know, she teaches in preschool and she makes a difference in a lot of people's lives and she's volunteered much more so than I ever did. Her mission's not, listen, she needs to take care of me. Her mission's not over yet. Oh, so maybe that's,
2: you're dead without her, by the way.
10: There's got to be some kind of divine intervention out there, right? I should be more of a believer.
2: Of course. All right. We're going to talk to Steve soon, who has an interesting story. When you had trouble in the water, you're a grown up, you know how to swim, but somehow it just took you over. 1-800-283-101.5 on New Jersey 101.5. We're going to take a quick break. We'll be right back.
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15: The U.S. has struck Iran after several cargo ships in the Strait of Hormuz were hit by Iranian missiles. U.S. Central Command says the U.S. strikes are in response to Iranian attacks on three commercial vessels that were transiting the strait. CENTCOM hasn't said where the strikes happened, but there's reports of explosions in several Iranian cities on the coast. Maine Democratic Senate candidate Graham Plattner's staunchest supporter, Vermont Senator Bernie Sanders, is jumping ship as calls grow for Plattner to end his campaign after a sexual assault allegation. Senator Sanders was Plattner's biggest backer. He's now joined Democrats asking Plattner to drop out of the race. The World Cup's round of 16 is over. Lionel Messi and Argentina staged a wild comeback against Egypt in Atlanta to win 3-2 after being down 2-0 late in the match. Later, Switzerland beat Colombia up in a penalty shootout in Vancouver. Switzerland will now play Argentina in the quarterfinals on Saturday in Kansas City. I'm Scott Carr.
16: I'm a veteran. My victory was admitting I had PTSD and getting help.
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10: Now, a check on New Jersey fast traffic.
11: Road work and possible delays continue on 206 and PPAC Gladstone, right in the area of Pottersville Road. Full traffic holds are possible. In Millburn, 124 remains closed between Broad Street and Morris Avenue because of a downed pole that is in both directions. And we have got a closure in Hunterdon County in Califon. That's Beavers Road shut down with storm damage between Barkley Road and West Valley Brook Road. 78 westbound construction work between exit 45 and 43. Northbound 35 in Woodbridge closed with emergency maintenance. It's water main work between Amboy Avenue and the New Jersey Turnpike, at least until the middle of the night. We will provide updates as they become available. Northbound car lanes of the Turnpike, you've got road work north of exit 12. Two left lanes are closed. That's a sinkhole. There's also construction northbound in the truck lanes past exit 9 in East Brunswick. And in East Brunswick, southbound Route 18 closed for construction between Tice's Lane and Milltown Road, and a detour in place. Work continues on the northbound 42 freeway. Three lanes closed approaching 295 in Belmar. Montclair Booton Line expected to run normal service on Wednesday. Morrison Essex Rail Service will operate on a modified weekday schedule. Stay alert for crews and equipment along the roadway. Roadwork closures and projects to watch overnight. I'm Mitch Torres on New Jersey 101.5.
12: New Jersey 101.5 instant weather. Some clearing overnights with patchy fog, lows in the lower 60s. Warmer Wednesday with sunshine, highs into the low 80s. More humid by Thursday. We'll have clouds and sunshine. There could be an afternoon thunderstorm, highs into the low 80s. And a couple more showers and a thunderstorm Friday, as it turns out, very warm and humid, highs 85 to 90. I'm meteorologist Brian Thompson.
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13: And we're talking about the water today and the danger in the water. Have you ever been taken by a current? Almost drowned? Maybe you almost fell off a jetty like my brother. My parents said, okay, you have your nice little walk on the boardwalk, go out on the beach, don't go on the jetty. Judy, where do we go?
14: We go
13: on where? The jetty. So Dean and I walked out the jetty, and after our parents said, don't go on the jetty, we did it anyway. Guess who falls off the jetty?
14: I'm going to guess you.
13: Dean, my brother.
14: Oh, he did?
13: He fell off the jetty.
14: Shoot, so what do you do?
13: Well, I had to grab him and get him back on the jetty. But we had to go home all wet and sandy. How'd you guys get so? Oh, we walked too close to the water. No.
14: Oh, yeah, right.
13: It came out that he fell off the jetty. And
14: by the way, the jetty is, I mean, that's a death trap. And every, believe me, my parents also don't go on the jetty.
13: Yeah.
14: We always went on anyway.
13: Right.
14: Because we would do anything our parents told us not to do. But think about it now, as an adult, you wouldn't even want to go on the jetty.
13: The water, I mean, the stones are slippery from the water.
14: Stones are slippery. What's in between there is like, you don't even want to know.
13: Creatures and starfish and stuff. Creatures. That's why you go out there. You want to find the creatures and starfish.
14: And then 1 foot goes down, yeah, and you're screwed. I just can't. We were just crazy when we were young. Or am I like just a lunatic now that I think it was so scary?
13: And the year he fell off was, we were all afraid of sharks because it was the summer of Jaws, summer of 75. And he fell off the jetty and, you know, fortunately, no sharks around, but my dad was.
14: Which could be worse.
13: Yeah. Oh, my God. He was tough.
14: Let's go to Steve, just north of D.C. somewhere. Hi, Steve. How are you?
7: Hey, not too bad. And, you know, the only reason I'm actually talking on this phone today is because it wasn't my lucky day. Actually, I guess it was. 2 years ago, I'm in Florida. I'm coming up from a national sales meeting, so... Yeah, I'm a little bit dehydrated from a couple of days out with my cohorts, and I'm hanging out with a couple of my buddies in Hollywood, Florida. And they all get up, so it's a hot day. They all get up to go up to the bar, and I'm going to go in the water. And I was having these weird things where I'd like get a little bit dizzy when I got up. So, you know, they'd last about 5 to 10 seconds. They'd go away, so I didn't really pay attention to it. So anyhow, I get up to go to the water, and I get down to the water's edge, and I start having this dizzy spell. I'm like, all right, well, worst comes to worst, I can just sit down. And for some reason, I can't stop moving forward. Next thing you know, I'm up to my armpits in water, and I go unconscious in the water. And when I come to, I realize I'm all the way under the water, and I'm trying to push myself back up, but I just don't have the strength of my legs to do it. Did it 3 or 4 times. And you know, when you yell under the water just as a kid frigging around, they're like, you know, you hear the bubbles. So I remember screaming for help. And all the bubbles came out, and then I inhaled, and I sucked in water. Ooh. So now I'm pretty much coughing water in and out. I was panicked, but I'd been under for a while, and I got to the point where I actually accepted that, all right, this is it.
13: Right.
7: And the most amazing calm came over me, and it was, I guess you could say, a little bit of a terrifying
13: calm.
7: That's
13: the same thing my wife said about the calm.
7: There was nothing I could do, and I just happened to have this black Harley Davidson hat on. And when I went to give one more push, I guess for some reason, when I sunk, it came off my head, and just some random guy saw the hat come up and saw my hand, grabbed my hand, and pulled me up on the beach. Otherwise, I was dead.
14: Mm. People talk about that calm all the time, EJ, that sort of, you know, knowing that you have no control and accepting, right, that acceptance.
7: It was an accepting, yes, it was an accepting calm, and all I could think of is, holy cow, this is how I'm going to go, but there was nothing I could do about it. So, yeah.
14: It's like a resignation. By the way, you know, the way we all spend our lives, not to get too philosophical, but like trying to control everything and every bad eventuality that could possibly happen, and then it's like, there has to be something in that feeling of like, well, let go, let God, you know, it's just like, there's got a freedom. It's a freedom. Steve, thank you so much for calling New Jersey 101.5. Ken in Red Bank made a very astute observation here on our app chat, EJ. You told the story about you and Dean on the rocks.
13: Yes.
14: And he said, and yet Dean inherited the house. Go figure.
13: No, he didn't. The other one did. I was the one that inherited the house. It was me.
14: We can't keep track there, of who inherited that damn house. Oh, my God.
13: No, Dean was not an inheritor.
14: Oh.
13: Inherited not, her? One who inherited?
14: But also, if I had thought Dean was the inheritor, yeah, right, like Ken did, would Dean have been as upset as you were when we thought you were the inheritor?
13: Probably not. I'm maybe a little more high-strung than he is.
14: All right, let's go right to Linda in East Windsor. We're talking about adults having trouble in the water. Who came to your aid and what was the story? Hey, Linda, how are you?
8: Hey, I'm sorry. I'm good. I'm sorry. I thought it was anybody. I only have one story. It was a kid. I'm sorry. I said I didn't know it was only for adults because I only have a story.
14: No, it's not only adults. It's anybody who had trouble in the water.
8: No, Yeah. At Seaside Heights, the only place to go back in the day. Went with a family in the water, bouncing around. And the undertow got me. And tumbling around and around and around. And then this arm reaches in, pulls me up. It was my uncle. Thank God.
14: Oh, my God. You're kidding me.
8: Yeah.
14: So you were able to help him. I mean, he was able to help you.
8: Yeah, he did.
14: Thank God. Oh, my God.
13: What's your uncle's name?
8: Al. He's in his 90s.
13: Uncle Al?
14: So he doesn't have a name?
8: Yeah.
14: They strip you of your name.
13: I think he's Uncle Al.
14: Uncle Al.
13: Yeah. All right, cool. Thanks, Linda.
8: I have a cool story that I'll answer the prayer.
14: But unfortunately, I got to tell you, it is very hard to hear you, Linda. I don't know if it's your phone.
8: Can you hear me now?
14: If you have like a something lodged in your windpipe, but it's difficult.
8: Oh, I'm sorry. Can you hear me now?
15: Hello?
14: I hear you.
8: Hello?
14: Yeah.
15: Hello?
14: Yeah.
8: Okay, good. All right. So I was doing a farm for people with disabilities, and the only thing that I needed was deer fencing. And I called Princeton Nursing. They were going out of business.
13: That was an interesting segue, wasn't it? We went from being saved to a deer fence. I'm not following.
8: Well, yeah, but this is the answer to prayer, okay?
13: Okay.
8: So called Princeton Nurseries, and he says, Linda, the only thing I have left and it's paying for is deer fencing. Doesn't that make your hair stand up?
13: Well, there's a lot of layers to the story.
14: Yeah, there's a lot to unpack.
13: There's Uncle Al. There's the deer fencing. There's Princeton. There's a lot going on here to unpack here, and I'm going to write a story about it. This is breaking news. Uncle Al, the deer fencing. All right, Linda. Thank you for calling New Jersey 101.5. Oh, boy.
8: You guys are fun.
14: Linda, there's no drinking involved, right?
8: No, not at all.
14: Okay.
8: It's the truth.
14: I mean, there isn't drinking involved right this minute, right?
8: Oh, absolutely not.
14: Oh, that sounds like drinking.
13: Yeah.
8: No.
14: Okay. I don't know. A few people on our app chat are thinking so. I kind of suspected it also, but I think you're the type that if you were drinking, you would let me know the truth. Right, Linda?
8: I don't drink.
14: Okay.
13: All right. Well, good to know.
14: Great.
13: Thank you, Linda.
14: Write her down.
13: Thank you so much for calling into New Jersey 101.5.
14: You guys, you want to mark that down?
13: You know, it's like I have gum in my shoe and I can't get rid of it.
16: She's amazing. She's great content. We don't want to get rid of her.
13: I'm done.
16: Just let Linda do the next 5 minutes.
14: Keep her on.
16: Oh, she's still here. I'm not letting her go. I can't. She's like a bad drunk. You can't quit it.
14: But I do
8: want... Any more questions?
14: Well, no, I'm just... Hold on. We're marking you down on our list of non-drinkers. Kyle, you got that, right?
16: I just wrote it down.
8: Okay. No, I don't drink.
14: Okay. Well, there is some story here. Are you drunk? Are you sleeping?
8: No.
14: Is there something wrong with you?
8: Not at all.
13: Okay.
14: Because sometimes you have to ask, is there something wrong? You know why, guys, right? Because if you have like some sort of a diagnosed mental problem, I don't want to make fun of you.
13: No,
14: but if you're drunk, I can. You know what I mean?
13: Yes.
14: You know what I'm saying, Linda? Mm-hmm.
8: No, I'm happy. I'm really happy.
13: It's the same reason that we keep you on the air, Judy.
14: Exactly. Exactly.
8: Yeah.
14: Like, I don't have a diagnosed mental illness. I'm not drunk.
13: No.
14: I'm just Linda's just this is what I get out of Linda. She's a chiller.
13: Yeah.
14: She chills. Right, Linda? You're very chilled.
8: I have to.
16: This is my favorite call ever. I love you, Linda.
8: Do you want to hear why? Do you really want to hear why?
14: Yes, okay. Please.
16: What are we knowing
8: okay,
16: why about?
8: Grandson's in prison and with schizophrenia. My husband is a recovered alcoholic and he has psychosis. My daughter has severe depression. My granddaughter is bipolar.
14: Wow.
8: I let go of everything. I finally got to the point where I can't do anymore.
14: So you escaped all the mental illness diagnoses yourself?
8: Well, I'm on medicine for depression because I had COVID.
14: That's depressing. Well, Linda, I would keep you on all the live long day, but unfortunately, we do have to take a little break. Yeah, and also you're pure radio gold. And also, you have a lot of guys who want. Guys are going, is Linda single? And then Scott in Clearwater wrote, Linda is dehydrated.
15: This is the best phone call I've ever had.
14: Linda, are you dehydrated?
15: She's gone.
14: That was like the best diagnosis ever. She's dehydrated. All right, Phil, we'll talk to you in a second right now at 12:49. Here's New Jersey Fast.
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17: Dolly Parton's making a musical about her life. Working 9 to 5. Dolly, a true original musical, will open December 7th on Broadway with an opening night celebration on January 19th. That's also Parton's 81st birthday. The show will feature the singer's most beloved hits, as well as some new songs she wrote just for the musical. Well, it looks like Motley Crue is digging deep for their latest set list.
18: Vince Neil and company added 4 songs that they haven't played in almost a decade when they took the stage in Winnipeg on Saturday. That included Red Hot from Shout at the Devil for the first time since 2013 and Louder Than Hell from Theater of Pain for the first time since 2015. They also played a full version of Smokin' in the Boys' Room as well as Take Me to the Top, which hadn't been played since 1984. The band has another festival date in Vancouver coming up July the 12th before they kick off their Return of the Carnival of Sins tour July the 17th. I'm Mark Mayfield.
17: And Sammy Hagar is defending his involvement in the Freedom 250 event. He says his decision to perform at the 4th of July celebration wasn't a political thing. It was a way to celebrate the nation's birthday. Turns out it really didn't matter because Hagar's show ended up being canceled due to a thunderstorm. And that's entertainment. I'm Daria Albinger.
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10: Here's New Jersey Fast Traffic.
11: The northbound 42 freeway continues to be slow, approaching Creek Road in Belmar with construction. At least 3 lanes closed, all lanes subject to intermittent closures at 295 in Belmar. And we've also got construction work on the turnpike in the northbound truck lanes at exit 9, and the northbound car lanes have work at exit 12. Route 35 north is closed with emergency maintenance at the New Jersey Turnpike in Woodbridge. 206 has work in PPAC Gladstone right near Pottersville Road. 18 South and East Brunswick is shut down. Tice's Lane to Milltown Road because of road work. And 124 in Milburn closed with a pull down. Both directions right near Broad Street. 78 westbound fix-up work between exit 45 and exit 43. And the parkway has northbound work at 105, again in the locals 116, and again by Colonia Rest Area. GW Bridge lower deck is closed, single laning at the Holland Tunnel and Jersey bound at the Outer Bridge Crossing. Stay alert for crews and equipment along the roadway. Roadwork closures and project to watch overnight. I'm Mitch Torres on New Jersey 101.5.
12: New Jersey 101.5 instant weather. Some clearing into the overnight hours. We'll have some patches of fog, lows in the lower 60s. Then a warmer day Wednesday as the sun comes back out. Highs will reach the low 80s. And it will be more humid into Thursday and Friday as the chance for some thunderstorms returns. Highs in the low 80s Thursday, pushing 90 in some spots by Friday. I'm meteorologist Brian Thompson.
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13: 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Judy and EJ show talking about times you've gone to a

0: I was in Newton in a quarry there.
1: The quarry.
0: And they had, they had a 75-foot quarry there where it was filled up with water, and they had 50-foot cliffs. And we didn't. I didn't dive off them because if you don't know how to dive, you're gonna die.
2: Mm-hmm. That's right.
0: You jump and you go in the water like a bullet, and the water comes up between your toes like a wall. That was one experience. Then I'm in Arizona at the Salt River, and this guy jumped off the cliff up there, and then he went back up, and then he was like taking a long time. He was gonna go again, and then he finally went. And he was clapping his arms like a chicken and going, bah, bah, bah, because it took him a long time to jump. Well, he didn't come back up.
1: Oof.
0: Because he couldn't find the top of the water again, you know? Anyway, I'm on the Delaware Gap, right? The Delaware River. I got, they had a tubing place where you went tubing. And I made a platform for my German Shepherd and everything. He was tubing with me and my friends. Anyway, he decided he wanted to go across to the other side while we're in the middle of the water. I'm like, wow, now I got to go get this dog, and then I got to work about getting him back on the other side of the river. So anyway, I jumped into the water. I'm swimming, and I can feel that current. It was so strong. It's unbelievable. I'm glad I was a good swimmer because I wouldn't have made it otherwise.
2: That's for sure. Oh, my God. What a story, Phil.
1: Thanks, Phil.
2: Sounds like you're filled with stories. Can't get all of them, you know?
3: Should have given him Linda's phone number.
2: Why?
3: Just felt like a match made in heaven.
1: They would have lots of stories to tell.
3: Just felt right.
2: Wait, was she calling back just now?
3: Yeah.
2: You don't want to pick it up?
3: We could do that.
2: I can't believe I just got a text from this is amazing. When he started talking, first thing I thought is, oh my God, this guy sounds like my dad.
1: He did sound like your dad.
2: Kylie just texted me this call. Reminds me of my dad.
1: He sounded like an Italian version of your dad.
2: So
4: boardwalk. I walk around, we have some coffee, and before you know it, the day is over.
1: It's amazing. The plan for retirement right there.
2: God, so amazing. He hated to gamble. But my mother loved it.
1: Yeah.
2: So he had to go with her because they would not leave each other's side.
1: Interesting dynamic ever. There, right?
2: Oh, my God. And the best was like, sometimes, I'm not even joking, if she went to the bathroom, he'd be like standing outside the bathroom, like in a public place. He'd be standing outside the bathroom, just like lurking. I'd be like, Dad, like, you want to walk with me? Like, we'll go walk. We're in a hotel, right? We'll go walk into the lobby. I'm waiting for your mother. Like, that's how connected
1: they are. There's a certain strategy to waiting because a lot of times, you know, she'll be in the bathroom longer than I'll be out there. And you got to find the right place to stand, but you don't want to seem like you're lurking over the ladies' room because then you seem like you're a weirdo.
2: Yeah.
1: You have to stand on just the right, but then you have to stand in the spot where they don't lose you and they walk away in the other direction. Yeah, it's very complicated at a sports game.
2: He didn't care, my dad. He just wanted, like, he couldn't function without her, you know?
1: Yeah.
2: They were so cute. Anyway, hopefully we'll get more calls from Linda at some point during the week throughout the program. Because she's gotten more fan mail than we have ever gotten, you guys. More coming up on Judy and EJ after this.
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11: The U.S. has struck Iran after several cargo ships in the Strait of Hormuz were hit by Iranian missiles. U.S. Central Command says the U.S. strikes are in response to the attacks on 3 commercial vessels transiting the strait. CENTCOM says Iran violated the ceasefire by hitting those vessels. It's not saying where the strikes are happening, but there are reports of explosions in multiple Iranian cities on the coast of the strait. The wife of Kentucky Senator Mitch McConnell has returned from a trip to China as the senator remains hospitalized. In a statement to WLKY-TV in Louisville, Elaine Chao said she was on a philanthropic trip in China and her husband's health didn't warrant an immediate return to the U.S. Questions have been raised about McConnell's status after he was found unconscious at his home in Washington, D.C. on June 14th due to a possible heart attack. Senate Republican leaders say they've spoken with McConnell on the phone during his hospitalization. It's unclear whether McConnell will return to the Senate again this year or whether there will be a special election needed to fill his seat. Vice President J.D. Vance will be in Milwaukee on Wednesday. The White House says he'll be speaking about the Trump administration's ongoing work to combat fraud. Trump appointed Vance to head the nationwide crackdown on federal benefits and health care fraud. Vance will be speaking at the Wisconsin Air National Guard's 128th Air Refueling Wing. Federal authorities are investigating after an ICE agent shot and killed a man in Houston Tuesday. According to multiple reports, Lorenzo Salgado Araujo was shot during a traffic stop after the agency claimed he attempted to run over an ICE officer. Araujo was taken to a hospital where he died. The agency says he was an illegal alien from Mexico. Russian athletes are one step closer to competing under their own flag at the 2028 Olympics in Los Angeles. The International Olympic Committee provisionally has lifted its suspension that only allowed for a handful of Russian athletes to compete under a neutral flag. The IOC imposed that suspension following Russia's invasion of Ukraine. The IOC president said it didn't want to hold athletes accountable for the actions of their governments. I'm Tammy Trujillo.
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10: Now, here comes New Jersey Fast Traffic.
22: The northbound 42 freeway continues to be slow, approaching Creek Road in Belmar with construction at least three lanes closed, all lanes subject to intermittent closures at 295 in Belmar. And we've also got construction work on the turnpike in the northbound truck lanes at exit 9, and the northbound car lanes have work at exit 12. Route 35 north is closed with emergency maintenance at the New Jersey Turnpike in Woodbridge. 206 has work in PPAC Gladstone right near Pottersville Road. 18 South and East Brunswick is shut down. Tice's Lane to Milltown Road because of road work. And 124 in Milburn closed with a pull down both directions right near Broad Street. 78 westbound fix up work between exit 45 and exit 43. And the Parkway has northbound work at 105, again in the locals 116, and again by Colonia Rest Area. GW Bridge lower deck is closed, single laning at the Holland Tunnel and Jersey bound at the Outer Bridge Crossing. Stay alert for crews and equipment along the roadway. Roadwork closures and project to watch overnight. Mitch Torres on New Jersey 101.5.
21: New Jersey 101.5 instant weather. We'll have some clearing overnight with patchy fog. Lows will be in the lower 60s. Warmer Wednesday with a good deal of sunshine. Highs will reach the low 80s. And then the chance for some thunderstorms will return into Thursday and Friday, especially during the afternoon as the humidity rises again. I'm meteorologist Brian Thompson.
23: 67 degrees across New Jersey.
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25: You know what happened?
24: No.
0: Mistimed.
11: I was so hungry. I was shoveling whatever.

0: I could find.
1: Yes.
0: There was no lunch, no nothing.
1: Yeah.
0: I took a bunch of crackers and cheese because I started to get a little dizzy because I really didn't eat today.
1: Listen, you cannot do this unless you eat.
0: And I slammed. And I timed it wrong. I'm sorry, guys.
1: Well, listen, the clock's a little different now than it was for many, many centuries. And, you know, we have to adjust to that. And you got to
0: eat. Is it short? Wait, can you explain to me?
1: You have to eat a little faster.
0: Is that what it is?
2: Yes.
1: Yeah, that, things are definitely tighter. There's more of us talking on and fewer commercials.
0: All right. Okay. So we used to, I guess, would have, because we'd go back on at 109 and we'd break at like 55 or something.
1: Mm-hmm.
0: So we'd really have to remember. I used to take a shower sometimes.
1: I'm glad
0: break.
1: You said shower. I'm thinking, what is she going to say here? Take a what?
0: So
1: that's Kyle's job.
2: Guys, I haven't had to do that in a while.
1: Good for you.
2: I've been good.
0: Oh my god!
1: Sorry,
0: guys,
1: I brought it up.
0: And I've been so sick.
2: You know, I don't have a problem talking about it.
1: I know.
0: But oh, every single, I mean, since Sunday morning, I haven't stopped going to the bathroom. It was bad. I had to cancel my appointment.
2: Oh. All right.
0: I have a stomach ache. I don't know. You know what? So then I got so nervous because I'm going to the bathroom. I had the stomach ache. I didn't go to yoga this morning. And then I'm like, oh no, I have this parasite. Because you see, this is like the new thing in the news, this parasite.
1: Oh, is that like a ringworm?
0: I don't know what it is, but it's in New Jersey.
1: Oh, I think I did see that story about the parasite. Yeah.
0: Huh. And I'm like, oh my God. Like when I first read it, I'm like, oh, here they go. Another thing to scare us with. And then for 2 days, I've been like in the bathroom and I'm like, oh my God, I think I have the parasite. Do you think I have the parasite?
2: Yeah.
1: Well, you have four and I have two.
0: Parasites? I don't get it.
1: It's a slam at our kids.
0: Oh, yes, absolutely. 100%.
2: Do you chew your food enough? Like thoroughly? Because I had gotten stomach pains for a little while and realized that was the root cause, where now I chew my food more. I mean, you're supposed to chew about 30 times. I learned this from Spadia. You're supposed to chew your food about 30 times.
1: That takes too long.
0: Okay, I'll tell you.
2: I maybe chew five.
0: Yeah. I thought it was from the...
1: Well, my dog, I'm like a dog. I don't even chew.
0: I thought it was from
1: dogs
0: the...
1: eat. Dogs don't chew at all. They just swallow it all down.
2: I wish we had a camera on him when he did that.
0: I know. So,
2: please do it again.
1: I was eating like a dog.
0: Kind of sounded like when you were choking on the ramen that day.
1: That was bad. I almost died that day.
2: Yeah. And I was no help.
0: In your arms tonight.
2: Bad, right, that was so, bad breath.
0: I was right. Okay. So I thought it was from the Manjaro because I've been on the GLP-1 for like 3 years.
1: Is that a tropical fruit?
0: No, it's like one of those weight loss drugs.
1: It sounds like a tropical fruit.
2: It kind of does.
0: But I've been like on it for 3 years, never had a problem. But then I was starting to have this like thing. So I said, let me go off it. But the thing never went away. So now I still have been in the bathroom for like 3 days, whatever. Mm-hmm. So do I have a parasite? I don't know, but yes. I have problems.
1: Maybe that's a weight loss program in itself. You have a parasite. Maybe the parasite's eating all your food up and then, maybe you'll lose. I've heard of that. People having parasites and they're kind of skinny.
0: Yeah, but that's like a tapeworm. You ever have tapeworm?
1: No.
2: Or a ringworm.
0: Tapeworm eats your food.
2: Worm.
0: Tapeworm is in your belly, and when you eat your food, you don't digest it because it eats it, and then you can't stop eating because you're starving because you're not actually...
1: That's not good. And they're like,
0: digesting
1: and they
0: anything.
1: Literally are like, they're like little squares, but like a worm, but they're disgusting, and they live inside of you.
2: That's not right.
1: No.
2: That is not right.
0: I know, it's amazing.
1: I'm sorry I brought it up. Did I bring it up?
2: I don't know.
1: No. I don't know.
0: Well, anyway, I was going to start this.
1: We got to start a GoFundMe for Judy because she's
0: get out of the bathroom.
1: She's got a tapeworm.
0: And I was thinking, like, with this tapeworm, I can't afford to buy food anymore.
1: Right.
0: So I got to have a GoFundMe. No, honestly, guys, when I texted you this, I don't remember what the GoFundMe was, but all I know is that every single day that we've gotten on the air here, pretty much since GoFundMe started, there's a news story where something bad happens to somebody and then they have a GoFundMe.
1: So let me say this ask you this. You're a very talented person. You're very quick. You can think on the fly. Let's say right now you want to start a GoFundMe for yourself and you want to like type up a post telling people why they should give to your GoFundMe for your tapeworm. What would it say?
0: Well, I would rather have it for my hair issue.
1: Okay, let's switch to hair.
0: Is that okay? Okay.
1: You're typing up a paragraph to get people to donate to your GoFundMe.
0: Okay, so I'm actually... Oh, you want me to give you the paragraph?
1: Well, as if you were doing your own GoFundMe.
0: Okay.
1: What would it say? Why would I want to just give you my money?
0: Okay. Dear friends and family, I have suffered from a frizz problem for most of my life. When I was a child, at about 3 years old, I realized combs would not go through my hair. I would routinely break teeth on the combs because of the frizz. As I grew into a responsible adult, I realized in the summer months, my frizz was even more difficult to manage. Imagine the horror when I would go out, fix my hair beautifully, and before I would know it, on a humid night, my hair would be frizzed.
1: Mm.
0: I would love to have some sort of treatment on my hair, but you have no idea how expensive not only getting the keratin treatment could be, but also keeping it going. Please, won't you donate to my pro-addiction or my keratin or my Brazilian blowout fund? Any dollar amount can help. We don't judge. I need to do this for my frizz problem, mm-hmm. as I hope to be able to do it for you and your children when you have a frizz problem.
1: Okay.
0: Thank you so much, Judy Frank.
1: I'm going to donate $10, but I'm going to do it anonymously, because then you have the people on there, they donate $100 and they put their full name there like they're showing off.
0: Right.
1: They're even worse than the people asking for the money.
0: I think you're right, EJ. people... Every single day, there's a GoFundMe, and it's usually what Kyle said before we broke, somebody dies.
1: Yeah.
0: Well, I mean, unfortunate things happen all the time. Rich people die. Poor people die. People can afford funerals. People who can't. People who have life insurance. People who don't. But why is it that anybody dies in a tragic way, we have a GoFundMe for them? Where are their friends and family and church members? So I said to you, EJ, I don't donate to strangers. I don't give to homeless people on the street. I don't give to people I do not know. This is my own personal philosophy.
1: Yes, I won't do that either.
0: There's an old saying, charity begins at home. And it means you can think of a million people that you know, or at least that are close somehow to you in your inner circles, that you can give to. I can ask a friend of mine right this minute, do you know anybody who's having a financial problem? And they can name me somebody, oh, so-and-so's having a hard time. Give to that person.
1: Yes. They're
0: a friend of a friend. I'm not going to give to some stranger, and you don't know if it's true or not.
1: Listen, George Bailey did not need a GoFundMe. He just was good in the community, and they brought him hundreds of dollars on Christmas Eve because he was in a jam, right?
0: Right. Yes.
1: He doesn't. You know what I'm talking about? It's a Wonderful Life.
0: Yeah.
1: It's so touching at the end of that movie where
0: I watch it every year.
1: He's in a jam and he needs money, and he didn't ask for it himself. Other people did it. That's the other thing about GoFundMe.
0: Right.
1: I'm probably a little more sympathetic if someone else does the post versus you asking for your own GoFundMe.
0: Yeah, that's true too. Definitely don't do your own. But our question to you guys is, A, do you give to GoFundMes? B, do you put up GoFundMes? And are you apt to give to a GoFundMe if it's for somebody who's really a stranger? Just like a regular stranger. 1-800-283-101.5 is our phone number. People are not wanting to give to my frizzy hair GoFundMe, just so you know. People think I should have to pay for my own hair issues.
1: Well, you know, and sometimes people have to pay for their own bad decisions.
0: 100%. 100%.
1: Somebody might make a bad decision in life. They did something they shouldn't have done, and then they're in a financial jam through all fault of their own, right? They might have made all these bad decisions. Maybe they did a move or they made an whatever. They're in money trouble. And it's not even about like health or whatever. They made a bad decision and then they expect their friends to bail them out for a bad decision they made.
0: Not going to do it.
1: No.
0: Unless I know you, if it's somebody that I know. So do you guys give to GoFundMes, and do you give to strangers in general? Homeless people on the street, poor people that you don't know. I don't donate to shelters because I got my own kids with their own problems. 1-800-283.
1: You have a shelter of kids over there.
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4: Hi, Judy Franco. Question. What's better than one U.S. News and World Report ranking? 46 of them. 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
3: Now, a check on New Jersey fast traffic.
19: The northbound 42 freeway continues to be slow, approaching Creek Road in Belmar with construction. At least 3 lanes closed, all lanes subject to intermittent closures at 295 in Belmar. And we've also got construction work on the turnpike in the northbound truck lanes at exit 9, and the northbound car lanes have work at exit 12. Route 35 north is closed with emergency maintenance at the New Jersey Turnpike in Woodbridge. 206 has work in PPAC Gladstone right near Pottersville Road. 18 South and East Brunswick is shut down. Tice's Lane to Milltown Road because of road work. And 124 in Milburn closed with a pull down. Both directions right near Broad Street. 78 westbound fix-up work between exit 45 and exit 43.

0: and the Parkway has northbound work at 105, again in the locals 116, and again by Colonia Rest Area. GW Bridge Lower Deck is closed, single laning at the Holland Tunnel and Jersey Bound at the Outer Bridge Crossing. Stay alert for crews and equipment along the roadway. Roadwork closures in project to watch overnight. Image Torres on New Jersey 101.5.
1: New Jersey 101.5 instant weather. Some clearing overnights with patchy fog, lows in the lower 60s. Warmer Wednesday with sunshine, highs into the low 80s. More humid by Thursday. We'll have clouds and sunshine. There could be an afternoon thunderstorm, highs into the low 80s. And a couple more showers and a thunderstorm Friday as it turns out very warm and humid, highs 85 to 90. I'm meteorologist Brian Thompson.
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4: What are your thoughts on GoFundMe's? 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
5: So I'm saying every single time... every single time I read the newsletter, which talks about all the big news stories in New Jersey... There is a GoFundMe set up, and you have to excuse my not paying attention. I'm trying to actually look for it here, and I don't remember what it is. But the bottom line is, Kyle said it this morning. He goes, since when do we do this thing where, like, anytime anybody dies, there's some kind of GoFundMe?
6: Yeah.
5: And I'm like, we never did, you know?
6: I have just seen it spike in the last 4-5 years or so, and... It feels weird to me. I don't know. I don't think that would be the first thing that I would be thinking to do when a relative of mine died. And I don't know. I don't want to make somebody's situation be diminished or something. I don't know how they need help for a funeral or whatever the case may be. I just had never seen it prior to the last 4 or 5 years. And then all of a sudden it exploded. And now it feels like it's commonplace when it never used to be.
5: On the other hand, they're fairly new.
6: That's true.
5: The crowdfunding site. So first they started doing them for like, hey, everybody chip in so I can make this new processor for computers. And then it was like, everybody chip in so that, you know, I can get a surgery or whatever.
4: Right. Or I want to fly to Los Angeles to be on The Price is Right and I can't afford to fly out there. I
5: mean, yeah.
4: That happens all the time. What? I've seen that.
5: I've actually seen, well... Remember on Shark Tank, there was actually a honeymoon crowdfunding site and Kevin invested in it. Like it still exists because you register for like towels and crap for your wedding and dishes and things. But some people want like a really good honeymoon. They can't afford to go on it. So you can actually chip in for somebody's honeymoon.
4: Let me ask you this.
5: Yeah.
4: What if everybody right now had a GoFundMe, and everybody just sent everybody else money, would everybody be rich? Would everybody have a lot of money?
5: Like everybody just, would be poor.
4: Right. I don't know.
5: Well.
4: Just everybody has a GoFundMe, and it doesn't all have to come from the same people all the time, but just you have it out there. Just do it and see what happens.
5: I know somebody who is trying to buy a home that has a young family, saved up a bunch of money, but as you know, in New Jersey, it's never enough, and started saying, raising money through people that he knew.
4: For a down payment?
5: Yep. And he had done like a lot of work with high net worth individuals. And he said, you know, I know these people, my parents have friends, I have some friends or whatever. And he started saying to people, listen, I need a home, I have a young family, I'm never going to be able to buy one. And people gave him money. Some people gave him $1,000. Some people gave him $10,000. Some people gave him $50. And he ended up collecting enough for the down payment.
4: Well, if this person was like a giver and contributed to the community and helped other people, right?
5: That's what the person was. A person who did a lot of charity work and a person who was just a very, very known to be a very, very good person and said like, is there any way that I could have your help I gave like maybe sort of like giving back type of thing, and people helped. And I'm sure that's going to be the way of the future for buying homes for kids. Who's buying a house in New Jersey? You're going to have to take up a GoFundMe.
4: Or inherit it.
5: Or inherit it like EJ did, which was a great idea, by the way. Kudos to you.
4: Thank you.
5: 1-800-2... We're kidding. He didn't inherit it. He bought his house. 1-800-283-101.5. Do you ever give to GoFundMes? Do you give charity to people you don't know? Your call's next on New Jersey 101.5.
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10: The U.S. has struck Iran after several cargo ships in the Strait of Hormuz were hit by Iranian missiles. U.S. Central Command says the U.S. strikes are in response to Iranian attacks on three commercial vessels traveling through the strait. CENTCOM says the Iranian strikes violated a ceasefire. Federal authorities are investigating after an ICE agent shot and killed a man in Houston Tuesday. According to several reports, Lorenzo Salgado Arujo was shot during a traffic stop after, the agency claims, he tried to run over an ICE officer. He was taken to a hospital where he died. The agency says Arujo was an illegal alien from Mexico. The World Cup's round of 16 is over. Lionel Messi and Argentina staged a wild comeback against Egypt in Atlanta, winning it 3-2 after being down 2-0 late in the match. Switzerland beat Colombia in a penalty shootout in Vancouver. Now Switzerland will play Argentina in the quarterfinals Saturday in Kansas City. I'm Scott Carr.
11: Hey, Max, you look absolutely dashing in that purple tie. Ready to harness the world?
12: You bet, Daisy. I'm ready as I'll ever be. And might I say, your purple tie really pops with your vest.
11: Thanks. I almost went with a cape, but didn't want to come across as pretentious.
12: Nonsense. Anyone in our line of work should rock a cape.
11: You might be onto something, Max.
12: Phew. So, here we go. First day on the job. You've got this, right?
11: Right. Don't forget, we both graduated from Dogs, Inc. with honors.
12: Which means I can guide my human around a busy city with ease.
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12: I hope my human is kind and loving.
11: And I hope mine likes wet kisses and zoomies.
12: Ready to make a difference?
11: Born ready. 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
3: Here's New Jersey fast traffic.
0: The northbound 42 freeway continues to be slow, approaching Creek Road in Belmar, with construction at least three lanes closed, all lanes subject to intermittent closures at 295 in Belmar. And we've also got construction work on the turnpike in the northbound truck lanes at exit 9, and the northbound car lanes have work at exit 12. Route 35 north is closed with emergency maintenance at the New Jersey Turnpike in Woodbridge. 206 has work in PPAC Gladstone right near Pottersville Road. 18 South and East Brunswick is shut down. Tice's Lane to Milltown Road because of road work. And 124 in Milburn closed with a pull down both directions right near Broad Street. 78 westbound fix up work between exit 45 and exit 43. And the Parkway has northbound work at 105, again in the locals 116, and again by Colonia Rest Area. GW Bridge lower deck is closed, single laning at the Holland Tunnel and Jersey bound at the Outer Bridge Crossing. Stay alert for crews and equipment along the roadway. Roadwork closures and project to watch overnight. Mitch Torres on New Jersey 101.5.
1: New Jersey 101.5 instant weather. Some clearing into the overnight hours. We'll have some patches of fog, lows in the lower 60s. Then a warmer day Wednesday as the sun comes back out. Highs will reach the low 80s. And it will be more humid into Thursday and Friday as the chance for some thunderstorms returns. Highs in the low 80s Thursday, pushing 90 in some spots by Friday. I'm meteorologist Brian Thompson.
2: 67 degrees across New Jersey.
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4: And prevent forest fires.
5: So this is the GoFundMe that I just, or the story about a GoFundMe that I just saw on our app chat I want to share with you guys. And this is why, one of the many

0: reasons why I don't donate to GoFundMes. She says, I worked at an animal hospital. A longtime friend started a GoFundMe after his dog needed expensive veterinary care. I donated because I wanted to help. Now, this is a longtime friend. After the dog passed away, I learned through my job that none of the veterinary bills had been paid and the account had gone to collections. I was disheartened and texted him to express how upset I was. I don't remember exactly what I said, but I believe I also asked if he would return my donation. Now, she doesn't write whether or not the donation was returned, but raise your hand if you think she got the donation back.
1: No, that person did what Steve Miller did back in 1976.
0: Which is what?
2: Take the
1: money and run.
0: That's correct. I think so. And then Mike in Ocean City, when you were asking about the collection that my friend was taking up for a down payment, he wants to remind you, because you said, what? What is he collecting for? A down payment? And Mike said, EJ, some people need help with a home down payment. Not everyone inherits a home.
1: Well, that's true. I'm very blessed.
0: Thank God you're finally playing. Wait, how many times do we have to say it before EJ finally decided to stop fighting?
2: He's been going there for a while.
0: Switching.
1: I'm like a fish caught on a hook and I keep fighting until I tire out and then you just give up. It's like when you're drowning and you have that moment of calm. For the past year I've been drowning. And now I have my moment of calm.
0: And you're like, I'm very blessed.
1: I'm very blessed.
0: For those of you just tuning in, EJ did not inherit a home. He purchased it with his hard-earned money. All right.
1: But my parents did help with a GoFundMe. They died.
0: Yeah, that
1: and,
0: helped.
1: And I inherited money to put, you know, a down payment down.
0: Yeah.
1: I did have that going for me.
2: Speaking of the death.
0: Yeah.
2: And I don't remember if I asked you guys this on or off the air, but I said, because the GoFundMes have become so common for funerals or something else after somebody dies.
0: Yeah.
2: Back a few years ago, did you give money to people who had a family member die? Was that common practice? But it wasn't through the GoFundMe. Maybe you just showed up at their house or you Venmoed or sent money other ways. Or because it always just feels like, and I don't want this to come off the wrong way because I know it's sensitive, but it always feels almost like grifting a little bit.
0: It is.
2: Hey, my ex died, whatever.
1: Well, if somebody starts their own, it seems more that way. If someone else starts, if you're a young family and dad's 35 and you've got two kids and they're little and the wife is a stay-at-home mom and they're really in a hard time. Right. I mean, yes. But if that mom started on her own, I'd be more suspicious of that.
0: Yeah, but I just have to say one thing. Even the ones that people start for you, it's too tempting to take that money and not do the right thing with it, especially when it's from strangers. There's not enough accountability. I just feel like I agree with you, EJ, that I'd be more apt to do it.
1: Yeah.
0: If somebody started it for somebody else. And the ones that you start for yourself seem kind of cringe.
1: Yeah.
0: But I still just feel like look around you. Look at your family. Look at your friends. Look at your church. Look at your community. You know people who need your money.
1: Right.
0: Give it to them. Charity begins at home. I always say that. Unless you're like a billionaire and price is no object and you can give to any single stranger you know, maybe that's a different story. Maybe every time you see a GoFundMe, you should give to people. But like people with limited funds, like most of us, like most of the people listening today, you got to be picky about who you give to. I can't just give to homeless people that I don't know. 1-800-283-101.5 is our phone number. Let's talk to people who have given to GoFundMes or have started GoFundMes for others. 1-800-283-101.5 is our phone number. Somebody wrote, I always give money. This is actually a good answer for Kyle. I always give money when someone dies, whether GoFundMe or not. I didn't see this person's age. And I think that makes a big difference because this is a new phenomenon. You did not used to give people money when people die.
1: No.
0: Unless it was specifically, let's say you go to church and that week the clergyman, whoever he may be, goes, listen to the whole congregation. Listen, we have a family in town.
1: Yeah, I've seen that before where the church spoke on behalf of that family.
0: Yeah. Okay, fine. Then everybody gives. But you don't just randomly give to people just because somebody died.
1: Yeah.
0: I never heard of
1: that. And you know I mean, I'm sure we could do a Google search and find out, but you know there are people out there that started GoFundMe under false pretenses and just went out and bought a hot tub.
0: Exactly. So, that's
1: and I'm suspicious of that. I mean, if you, especially if you start your own, I'm going to be suspicious of it.
0: 100%. And again, just sorry, going back and reiterating what I said, even if it's not suspicious, and I think a lot of them are, and it's legitimate, I it's a stranger. Give it to somebody that you know or somebody that you're related to who really needs it. EJ.
1: Yeah.
0: People are saying, and I know that this is a really, really difficult thing to be accused of.
1: Yes.
0: So I'm not happy to tell you about it.
1: Please do, though.
0: People are accusing you of having inheritance denial syndrome.
1: Maybe I do. Is that what that would be? IDS.
0: Yes.
1: I got the IDS.
0: Exactly. You got the IDS really bad.
1: Apparently you got the IDS too.
0: Why?
1: Well, and it sounds like a bowel problem.
0: Yes, I do. I do.
1: I get the IDS.
0: All right, let's go to Fernando, the only caller on a radio station who has his own theme song.
1: Yay.
0: Fernando,
1: here we
0: welcome.
1: Go. There was something in the air that night. The stars were bright, Fernando.
0: And if it weren't such a good song, like, we wouldn't do it.
1: You
0: like, imagine
1: and me
0: if the song.
1: And liberty, Fernando.
0: Imagine if his name was like
3: Larry.
0: Well, there's no good songs for Larry. Hats off to Larry.
2: Roxanne.
0: No, because I like Roxanne. But I'm saying, like, imagine if his name were like a song that we all couldn't stand. We had to hear that.
1: Oh.
0: At least we like Fernando.
1: I'm gonna think of a song with a name that you can't stand.
0: Well, like that song by what's her name? I've Never Been to Me.
1: Charlene.
0: Yeah. Imagine if it's like Charlene. Well, actually, that's how it started, because we used to get a call from this caller named Charlene.
1: Okay.
0: Whatever happened to her?
2: Dead.
0: I think she didn't like hearing that, so she dead. Probably died.
1: What's up, Fernando?
0: You know what? Does Charlene have a GoFundMe? Because if she's dead, we got to send her money. Oh, I'm sorry. You choked.
4: Oh, my God.
0: Kyle now has whatever he was drinking up his nose.
1: Danny de Heimlich.
2: I'm going to talk to
1: Fernando. I would give you the Heimlich, even though you wouldn't give me a Heimlich a few weeks ago. I would give you a Heimlich. Does that mean...
0: He's choking on ramen.
1: Oh, no, his eyes are all bulging out now.
0: No, he's laughing. I'm good.
1: You're purple. You're purple in your face.
2: I'm good.
0: Because you said what I said what he was thinking, I think. That's why you were laughing.
2: Yes.
4: Hey, what's going on, guys?
0: What are you doing?
4: How you doing, Judy?
0: What's popping, baby?
4: Hey, what's going on? Hey.
0: What's going on?
4: For the topic, I don't usually give to, like, charities or the GoFundMes, but if I'm, like, outside going to the store or something like that, and somebody asks me, like, somebody less fortunate, hey, man, you got 50 cents or a quarter or whatever, I'll throw them a little dollar or so, you know what I mean, depending on how I feel. But to the guys that are out, like, on the corners holding up the signs, like, hey, I'm homeless, help me, blah, blah, blah, I look at their outfit. And I judge them based upon, like, how dirty their sneakers are. Because if you have time to put together a good outfit, that means that you're not that homeless.
0: And you
4: need to go get a job.
0: But hold on a minute, Fernando. What if the outfit that was put together was from clothes somebody gave him?
4: But you took time to put it together that way.
0: Right.
4: So
0: okay,
4: if it's like,
0: right.
4: If there's no wrinkles in the pants, then that means you took time to iron them.
0: Wow.
4: So if you have access to an iron, that means you have access to a shower and you have access to be able to get a job.
0: Oh, my God. Oh, my God. So true.
1: I never thought Good about point. That. Fake homeless people out
0: yeah.
1: there.
0: No. Yeah, of course there are.
1: Yeah.
4: When I'm driving through Trenton, there's always like folks standing out there with their signs, not knocking them or nothing, but it's like, I'll probably give you a bottle of water, but you're not going to get no money from me, you know?
0: Right.
4: And then, like, when I do go to New York and I get off the train station at Penn Station, there's a bunch of, like, you know, homeless out there or whatever. Sometimes I may throw them a dollar. Like, if I see them, they just have socks on and, like, some baggy sweatpants or something, and they look just out of it,
0: right.
4: I'll throw them a dollar, and they'll tell me, like, hey, no, I'm not going to use it for drugs. I'm like, hey, bro, once I give you, once this money leaves out my hand, whatever you want to use it for, that's on you, bro. So,
0: all right.
4: Make your decision wise.
0: Right. Don't be too well
4: dressed. Real quick, Judy, real quick. Yeah. Hey, EJ, I'm going to miss you, bro. I got used to hearing you over the year.
0: Oh.
4: And I got a nickname for you too, man. It's it could either go two ways because I know you was a police officer at one time.
1: So no, it's Eric Potts. Eric Potts was the cop. I was not a cop.
4: Oh, I thought you was a police officer too.
1: No, I was just I was in management and radio before I did this.
4: Oh, man, all right. So we got management.
1: You know what
4: my
1: nickname
4: EJ
1: can be
4: over here.
1: I want to be on the weekends playing music, so you can just call me EJ the DJ.
4: There you go, EJ the DJ. I'm going to need you to at least play the Bee Gees one time for me, bro.
1: Absolutely, Fernando. First time I'm on playing Bee Gees, I'm going to send it out to you.
4: All right, cool. Judy, I got a nickname for you, too, but I'm going to give it to you when Dennis comes on because I got a name for him, too.
0: Oh, I can't wait. Thank you, Fernando. Guys, here's
1: He's
0: traffic.
1: Awesome.
0: It's 1:50.
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6: President Trump marked the launch of his new investment accounts for children while speaking from the Oval Office Monday. Trump said the accounts are absolutely incredible for kids.
7: That is something I'm very proud of. Some people think it's going to be go down as one of the most important things we've done during the administration.
6: The U.S. government deposited $1,000 in many children's accounts.
7: $1,000 each into the Trump accounts of over 500,000 American children.
6: The Lone Star State's ready to give Wall Street a run for its money now that it's trading with a limited number of companies. Daria Albinger with details.
8: There's Wall Street and now there's Y'all Street. That's the nickname of the Texas Stock Exchange. The startup is based in Dallas. It's backed by more than $270 million from some financial heavyweights, including J.P. Morgan Chase. The fully electronic exchange is described as a lower-cost, highly transparent alternative to Wall Street, making it more accessible for small and mid-sized companies to go public.
6: And Senate Democrats want to push the minimum wage up to $25 an hour. That would be a huge jump for Texas, with experts predicting a ripple effect through the economy.
9: You never want to get the wage out of sync with what the economy will support, because that will just result in reduced employment.
6: Economist Ray Perryman says the minimum wage was never meant to be a living wage. It was designed for part-timers like students and retirees.
9: It's simply not workable in our economy.
6: Tesla has started testing robo-taxis in Austin that don't have a steering wheel or pedals. And experts who've been tracking the industry say that is a concerning trend.
10: There will be no possibility for a person, a driver, to come in, take control, move the vehicle.
6: That's attorney Trey Gober.
10: That's going to bring about an entirely new level of potential problem.
6: And the private sector did add 98,000 jobs in June. Most of them were in healthcare. Matt Mattinson reports.
11: That's according to payroll processor ADP. It's a bit lower than market forecasts of 110,000 new jobs. Aside from healthcare, trade, transportation, and finance also saw growth.
6: I'm Monica Nelson with your consumer and business news.
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5: Now, here comes New Jersey Fast Traffic.
13: The northbound 42 freeway continues to be slow, approaching Creek Road in Belmar with construction. At least three lanes closed, all lanes subject to intermittent closures at 295 in Belmar. And we've also got construction work on the turnpike in the northbound truck lanes at exit 9, and the northbound car lanes have work at exit 12. Route 35 north is closed with emergency maintenance at the New Jersey Turnpike in Woodbridge. 206 has work in PPAC Gladstone right near Pottersville Road. 18 South and East Brunswick is shut down. Tice's Lane to Milltown Road because of road work. And 124 in Milburn closed with a pull down both directions right near Broad Street. 78 westbound fix-up work between exit 45 and exit 43. And the Parkway has northbound work at 105, again in the locals 116, and again by Colonia Rest Area. GW Bridge lower deck is closed, single laning at the Holland Tunnel, and Jersey bound at the Outer Bridge Crossing. Stay alert for crews and equipment along the roadway. Roadwork closures and project to watch overnight. Image Torres on New Jersey 101.5.
14: New Jersey 101.5 instant weather. We'll have some clearing overnight with patchy fog. Lows will be in the lower 60s. Warmer Wednesday with a good deal of sunshine. Highs will reach the low 80s. And then the chance for some thunderstorms will return into Thursday and Friday, especially during the afternoon as the humidity rises again. I'm meteorologist Brian Thompson.
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15: 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I'm EJ the DJ. This one going out to Fernando.

0: A solo there from Mr. Kyle.
1: Yeah. We're getting good. Guys, today I feel like we've really solidified our sound. More so than
2: That was
1: ever.
2: Good.
0: And we got
1: You know?
0: I know. It was good, especially with the Emma G solo.
2: Yeah, yeah.
0: You have to respect Emma G.
2: I mean, we got one more chorus.
0: Even though she's
2: just enough time
1: I was a little shy on that one, boys.
0: Even though she's drunk and toothless, you've got to give her
1: Didn't think you were going to actually let me sing it, boys. Here you come. Here's your verse.
3: Bald-headed woman.
1: Ooh.
3: Bald-headed woman to me. Bald-headed woman. Bald-headed woman to.
0: We're going to be back tomorrow, I think.
1: With more of it.
0: Yeah, more bald-headed woman.
1: So excited. You guys, today was great. Again, keep working on the sound. You're getting better every day. And we'll see you back here tomorrow, kids. Thanks for listening to Minsky and More are next. We be Judy and EJ with Kyle.
0: Yeah.
1: We out.
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5: Question. What's better than one U.S. News and World Report ranking? 46 of them. 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
13: USS struck Iran after several cargo ships in the Strait of Hormuz were hit by Iranian missiles. U.S. Central Command says U.S. strikes are in response to Iranian attacks on three vessels transiting the strait and that Iran violated the ceasefire by hitting those commercial ships. CENTCOM's not saying where the strikes are happening, but there are reports of explosions in multiple Iranian cities along the coast of the strait. Maine Senate candidate Graham Platner is being urged by top Democrats to drop out of the race following a sexual assault allegation made against him. Ryan Nobles reports that according to Politico, a woman who dated Platner, Jenny Rasico, says he forced her to have sex with him 5 years ago.
14: Rasico's allegations leading to a flood of calls from prominent Democrats and the state party telling Platner to quit the race. Many of the same Democrats who endorsed his campaign and stood by him during several other scandals are reversing course.
13: Senate Minority Leader Chuck Schumer and Democratic Senatorial Campaign Committee Chairwoman Kirsten Gillibrand have joined the growing list of politicians to call for Platner to immediately withdraw. Platner calls the allegation categorically false. Never before seen video of Charlie Kirk's accused killer was played in a Utah courtroom on day two of the evidentiary hearing against Tyler Robinson. Prosecutors showed the judge security footage from the Utah Valley University campus. They say shows Robinson before and after his alleged shooting of Kirk last September. The judge is set to decide if there's enough evidence against Robinson to proceed to trial. Kirk's widow, Erica Kirk, and his parents were once again inside the courtroom. A Rolling Stones residency may not happen, as Mick Jagger had previously suggested, but he says the legendary rock band will indeed tour in 2020.

0: 27. He says the group would be open to doing multiple shows in a few select cities. The Rolling Stones' upcoming new LP, Foreign Tongues, drops this Friday, July 10th. I'm Tammy Trujillo.
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1: Now, a check on New Jersey fast traffic.
11: A crash in Hillside is being reported on 22 eastbound right near Broad Street. A reported truck threw a guardrail. Use caution through the area. Northbound Parkway, slight delays. Approaching 135 in Clark, it's construction. 78 west in Berkeley Heights, we still have those slowdowns because of road work between exit 45 and exit 41. And 206 in PPAC Gladstone is single laning both directions because of construction near Pottersville Road. 195 West single laning between exit 16 and exit 11 due to construction, and 42 North closed at 295 in Belmar because of repair work. Across the Hudson, leaving New Jersey, the lower deck is closed at the George Washington Bridge. Update on New Jersey Transit. Morrison, Essex, and Montclair Boonton lines will resume regular weekday service today. Stay alert for crews and equipment along the roadway. Roadwork closures and projects to watch overnight. I'm Mitch Torres on New Jersey 101.5.
10: New Jersey 101.5 instant weather. Some clearing overnights with patchy fog, lows in the lower 60s. Warmer Wednesday with sunshine, highs into the low 80s. More humid by Thursday. We'll have clouds and sunshine. There could be an afternoon thunderstorm, highs into the low 80s. And a couple more showers and a thunderstorm Friday, as it turns out, very warm and humid, highs 85 to 90. I'm meteorologist Brian Thompson.
12: 67 degrees across New Jersey.
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2: The North calls this a sub, while the South calls it a hoagie. The North calls this Taylor ham, and the South calls it pork roll.
17: Hey, you talking about Jersey? Me and my friends are from Jersey.
18: Oh, crap, there's more of them?
17: Hey, come on, there's people from Jersey all over. Who here's from Jersey?
18: You know,

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2: Hello, hello, good afternoon. It's Jeff and Kylie with ya, and I guess that would make me Jeff, I think. I'm Jeff Dominski.
3: I'm Kylie Moore.
2: Yeah. We're going to get right into this because something's been brought to our attention, and we asked Kyle Porcini to step into the room with us and stick around because...
3: The first thing is that frankly, he's worked across three shows today.
2: Right.
3: So shout out to Kyle for that.
2: Right. But Kyle, we're asking you here because we love you.
4: Thank you.
2: And it's probably good that you're exhausted because maybe an intervention would best be received when you're not at the top of your game, when you're kind of tired.
3: Yeah, you can't hit back.
2: So consider this an intervention.
4: Okay.
2: It's come to our attention. Was this today, the bagel incident, Kylie?
3: You tell me, Kyle.
2: It's come to our attention that to heat up a bagel, you're not toasting a bagel,
4: right.
2: You're microwaving a bagel.
4: So I thought that might be where this was going. I forgot that I had said this to, I believe, Rick Rickman this morning. Now, I will preface by saying, if I'm home, I'm toasting the bagel.
3: We have a toaster oven here.
4: Now, we do have that. Two things are at play here. I'm not sure how to use it. Secondly,
3: you love the honesty.
2: I do. Well, you know, for an intervention, this is important. Honesty is important.
4: And so second, I have a weird thing, and I don't know if others have this same thing. Unless it's an appliance that is in my home, I don't trust it. I don't know what germs are in there.
2: Well, then why would you trust the microwave?
3: Yeah, what are you talking about?
2: That's also an appliance.
4: At least in the microwave, it's on a plate. And I can get past, it's on a paper plate, it's not touching the microwave. In the toaster oven, you're putting that thing on whatever everybody else has been doing. And when's it been cleaned? I don't know.
3: And not the way I do it.
4: You know, well, that goes to me not knowing how to use it. Maybe I should be doing it in a way that makes it safer. I could blow up the place if I tried using that thing.
3: You might.
4: So
2: is it your assertion that you would not normally microwave a bagel to heat it up? Is it your assertion that you would normally toast it and not microwave
4: normally
2: it?
4: Normally, I would toast it. However...
2: Denial.
3: The denial. Deflection.
4: The microwave bagel is good. I'll tell you what. It's good.
3: That wasn't the question. Kyle.
4: I have an issue, I will say.
2: It makes it fluffy?
4: Yeah, it makes it a little fluffy and soft and it's dense. I don't know. I've been doing this for like 4 years.
3: It was already that prior to the microwave.
4: It's true. But it gets warmer in the microwave at least. Now, is it going to make
3: God
4: it
3: warmer? We're not going to deny
2: that. We're not going to deny that, but is it the... Now, I don't know, Kylie, because I never actually tried a bagel in a microwave. It's just not something I've tried, but I would imagine it's not good.
3: Well, I would imagine it's the same as when you reheat pizza in a microwave.
2: Okay,
3: where it's
2: just hold on. That's a whole different
3: doughy.
2: Thing. Nope, that's a different thing.
3: What do you mean?
2: You know, we've talked about that. You know. Okay, Kyle, if you were going to reheat pizza the next day, are you the oven guy that has the patience to wait the 15 minutes because you want the crisp, no flop, as Portnoy would say? Or would you ever dare to put it in the microwave?
4: Can I do you one better?
2: What?
3: Mm-mm.
4: Cold pizza.
2: I can't even.
4: Cold pizza.
3: So it's got a place.
2: You like it cold.
3: So it's cold and wet.
4: Yeah.
3: Oh, God.
2: Like a dog's nose. I like my pizza like a dog's nose.
4: Cold and wet.
3: How does Allie feel about this? Your girlfriend?
4: She would... Now, she doesn't know I eat cold pizza.
3: Oh.
4: Because if I'm ever having leftover pizza, I'm bringing it to work and I'm... having it under the guise that I'm heating it up when I get here.
2: All this time, it's not come up.
4: Yeah, no. It's she would think that I heat up a pizza like a normal human,
2: right.
4: But I cold pizza it.
2: I guess it's not even a question. You can't even say if you were to heat it because you just never do.
4: Well, now I have done it in the oven. It's just not common. I don't like you mentioned the patience of putting it in the oven. I don't have that.
2: And you know what? I don't care. For heating pizza, I will do it in the microwave because I don't like it crisp.
3: Yeah,
2: I don't mind the flop.
3: Too doughy.
2: It's the only thing in my life that I don't mind flopping. May I say, is a slice of pizza. I don't want it crisp.
4: Yeah, so when it's fresh out of the oven, if I'm having it at a restaurant, I like it crisp. Because I'm from the Trenton area, so I like the thin crust tomato pie.
2: Yeah.
4: But I'm weird where I like it like that off the jump. But if I'm having it left over, I almost don't like heating it up because then it gets a little floppy and different, and I don't like heating
3: you're
4: it up
3: doing
4: pizza
3: it wrong.
4: Afterwards.
2: Okay, wait.
4: Probably.
2: I've got another
3: Kyle, some advice. If it's floppy, you're doing it wrong.
4: And you're right. I have issues, clearly.
2: I've got another question. We'll start the show momentarily, but I've got another question. Actually, why don't we, you know what? We'll talk about this. We'll talk about the rules for heating food because people have different rules, like the pizza thing. Oh, people get mad if you microwave a slice of pizza.
3: Yeah, because it's disgusting.
2: But I'm mad that you microwave a bagel. But here's another question, though. Is it okay, because my dad always did this, is it okay to cook a hot dog by boiling in water? Have you heard of people doing this?
4: Yeah. I would say it's okay. I would never do it. But like my mom, when I was a kid, she would boil the hot dog for me.
2: Yeah, my dad boiled hot dogs.
4: Yeah,
2: I don't really know where it comes from. But where do you stand on that, Kylie?
3: I'm fine with it. Because
2: you're okay with it?
3: Because when it comes to hot dogs, I'm only tasting all the condiments that I put on it.
2: Right.
3: So I'm not really focused on how it's made.
2: I guess I just chalk it up to sort of like a dirty water dog where it's just kind of like floating.
4: Right.
2: In the, yeah.
4: I might send you off the edge here as well, Kylie. What? I eat a hot dog just straight up. What? I do not put any condiments on it. Just the hot dog and the bun. And
2: I've done that.
4: I love it.
2: I've done them plain, but I've done them with stuff too.
3: You raw dog.
4: I raw dog the dog.
3: Damn it.
4: Yep. Yeah. I just go straight up.
2: Raw dog.
4: Bread, hot dog. Now, preferably on the grill. Have I had it boiled before? Yes. But I like it so it's got that char a little bit to it. You know what I mean? It's got those grill marks. You got to show that it's been on the grill.
2: But hold on. Band name? Raw Dog Dog? Raw Dog Dog tonight at the Stone Pony. Maybe? No?
3: Not your best.
2: All right. One other. You're from Italian family.
4: I am.
2: Why did I start
3: Italian
2: talking?
3: Family.
2: You know, why did I? I don't know what that was.
3: For people who aren't in the room, I started talking Italian.
2: I don't know why I did that.
3: For people who aren't in the room, Jeff, you also made the hand gesture.
2: I know. Like, hey, but all right. So spaghetti.
3: Spaghetti.
2: Well, some people call it sauce. Steve Trevelise will call it gravy.
4: Right.
2: But the red sauce. Okay.
4: Right.
2: Do you, if you're to make that, or your parents back when, whatever, do you have the sauce heated up in a little pot on the stove, or do you just put it on cold and mix it in to heat it up?
4: I have done both. I will say what I do more frequently is do it cold and then mix it in.
2: That's bad form.
4: Yeah. I mean, look, I am about as least Italian of an Italian as you can get. There is, I mean,
3: you're
4: my
3: doing last hand gesture.
2: He's talking with his hand as he says it.
4: That's very true.
2: So give me that.
4: However, it is so watered down that, like, I can't even claim to be Italian. I feel bad for the Italians who are truly Italian.
2: I'm just the dude who happens to have that name.
3: And you're going to be working with Dennis Malloy next week.
4: That's right.
3: Oh, interesting.
2: All right, so we're gonna have a little fun with this. We want to ask at 1-800-283, and thank you, Kyle.
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6: 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What's better than one U.S. News and World Report ranking? 46 of them. 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
12: Here's New Jersey Fast Traffic.
13: A crash in Hillside is being reported on 22 eastbound right near Broad Street. A reported truck threw a guardrail. Use caution through the area. Northbound Parkway, slight delays. Approaching 135 in Clark, it's construction. 78 west in Berkeley Heights, we still have those slowdowns because of road work between exit 45 and exit 41. And 206 in PPAC Gladstone is single laning both directions because of construction near Pottersville Road. 195 West single laning between exit 16 and exit 11 due to construction, and 42 North closed at 295 in Belmar because of repair work. Across the Hudson, leaving New Jersey, the lower deck is closed at the George Washington Bridge. Update on New Jersey Transit. Morrison, Essex, and Montclair Boonton lines will resume regular weekday service today. Stay alert for crews and equipment along the roadway, roadwork closures, and projects to watch overnight. I'm Mitch Torres on New Jersey 101.5.
2: New Jersey 101.5 instant weather. Some clearing into the overnight hours. We'll have some patches of fog, lows in the lower 60s. Then a warmer day Wednesday as the sun comes back out. Highs will reach the low 80s. And it will be more humid into Thursday and Friday as the chance for some thunderstorms returns. Highs in the low 80s Thursday, pushing 90 in some spots by Friday. I'm meteorologist Brian Thompson.
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3: It is 2:25 with Jeff Dominski and Kylie Moore. We found out today that our coworker, our friend Kyle Forsini, he's microwaving his bagels to heat them up, and we just found
2: and that's not a euphemism.
3: True, and we found that offensive.
2: I would find the euphemism more offensive, but yes, either one is offensive.
3: If my mind had gone there, but that's on you.
2: He's putting his bagels in the microwave. Wow.

0: Yeah, it's just I never even thought about that. But you know who has his back is this guy Chris from Brick, or woman, Chris from Brick, on the chat feature on the app, saying, in Kyle's defense, I will microwave a day-old bagel to soften it, but then it goes in the toaster oven to toast the outside.
1: It's like,
2: I'm more
1: on board with that. As long as the toaster oven is involved, I guess.
0: Maybe. I don't know. I never even thought about a bagel in a microwave. So we have a few reheating or heating food questions. And you can ask us your own, too, if there's something we're not thinking of. But would you ever put a bagel in a microwave? How do you reheat pizza? What about the hot dog question? Can you boil a hot dog? And what about the sauce on spaghetti? 1-800-283-101.5.
1: Ray and Walt, you're on New Jersey 101.5.
3: Hey, guys. Happy 250th anniversary.
0: Hey.
1: Happy to you.
0: Happy to you as well.
3: Anyway, I got three quick ones. For the pasta, which I heard before, you always have to heat the sauce separately. And then what you do is when the pasta, you take a little pasta and you mix in with a little sauce, you put it in with the pasta. Then you add the grated cheese so it's spread out throughout the pasta and it allows the other sauce, the major part of the sauce, then you dump the rest of the sauces and it sticks right to the pasta. So a little pot, little sauce, cheese, and then a lot of sauce, and it all sticks together.
1: On the pizza, also melts the cheese. Okay.
3: Yeah, yes. Then the pizza, I just came back from Italy, from Naples, and I can't believe it, but there's a way that I never knew that I can heat up, surefire way to heat up pizza. You take a slice of pizza, put it in a skillet, and just on a medium heat for 2 minutes. And what it does is it crisps up the crust, and it heats up the toppings and the cheese, and it's delicious.
0: A lot of people do that. I've heard of this.
1: Oh,
0: yeah,
1: our friend of ours is a huge proponent of the cast iron.
0: Oh.
3: Yeah, and it's easy. You know, you have to put it in the oven. And then lastly, on the hot dogs, depending upon the brand, if you're eating a separate, you got to boil it just like a dirty water dog.
0: Yes!
3: If it's a Hebrew National, I like to put it in a skillet with a little butter and grill it. And then last, everything else, you got to just put on the barbecue grill.
0: So the only thing that you can boil is a soubrette.
3: Absolutely.
0: Well, I will say that that kind of hot dog is going to be better just because, right, it does feel more like the dirty water dog, and it's got that casing. It's got that like snap, that crunch when you bite into it. Mm. Oh, that's good. That's good stuff.
3: Just like if you're on Madison Avenue in the city.
0: Yeah, exactly.
1: Man, I feel like, okay, is this a guy thing to notice snaps in hot dogs? I never notice a snap, but I hear people talk about it.
0: How do you not notice a snap? Everybody notices the snap. Why do you think they call them rippers? Because it's that...
1: Never thought about it until right now.
0: Because it's that skin cracking open.
1: I'll take your word for it.
0: Yeah, it's like almost pre-snapped.
1: Okay.
0: Yeah. Yeah, I'm not wrong.
1: I don't think you are. It's just, this is like a whole new, like, level that I hadn't even dived into.
0: And to hear my passion for this, you would swear I eat a hot dog every day, and I rarely eat a hot dog.
1: Yeah, I didn't realize I offended you.
0: No, he didn't offend me. It's just that, like, if I'm going to eat a hot dog, I mean, oh my God, those are the best. Hey, Ray, we appreciate your call.
1: Thank you very much.
0: When I tell you what I do with hot dogs, when my kids have them, you will not be happy, but I will tell you that coming up. So we want to know, what are your personal rules for heating or reheating certain foods? Because again, we find out today that whenever Kyle Forsini is in the building, he likes to heat up his bagel not in the toaster oven, which we have. He uses a microwave. So would you ever put a bagel in a microwave? How do you reheat pizza? What about the sauce with spaghetti? You stir it in cold or you heat it up separately? Things like that. 1-800-283-101.5.
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0: The U.S. has struck Iran after several cargo ships in the Strait of Hormuz were hit by Iranian missiles. U.S. Central Command says the strikes are in response to those attacks on three commercial vessels transiting the strait. CENTCOM says Iran violated the ceasefire by hitting the commercial ships. It's not saying where the strikes are happening, but there are reports of explosions in multiple Iranian cities on the coast of the strait. Top Democrats are calling for Maine Senate candidate Graham Platner to bow out of the race after a sexual assault allegation was made against him. Senate Minority Leader Chuck Schumer and Democratic Senatorial Campaign Committee Chairwoman Kirsten Gillibrand have now joined the growing list of politicians calling for Platner to immediately withdraw so a new candidate can be chosen to face Republican incumbent Susan Collins. A Rolling Stones residency may not end up happening, but Mick Jagger has assured fans that the legendary rock band will indeed tour in 2027. The band's upcoming new LP, Foreign Tongues, drops July 10th. I'm Tammy Trujillo.
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25: Now, here comes New Jersey Fast Traffic.
26: A crash in Hillside is being reported on 22 eastbound right near Broad Street. A reported truck threw a guardrail. Use caution through the area. Northbound Parkway, slight delays. Approaching 135 in Clark, it's construction. 78 west in Berkeley Heights, we still have those slowdowns because of road work between exit 45 and exit 41. And 206 in PPAC, Gladstone is single laning both directions because of construction near Pottersville Road. 195 West, single laning between exit 16 and exit 11 due to construction, and 42 North closed at 295 in Belmar because of repair work. Across the Hudson, leaving New Jersey, the lower deck is closed at the George Washington Bridge. Update on New Jersey Transit. Morrison, Essex, and Montclair Boonton lines will resume regular weekday service today. Stay alert for crews and equipment along the roadway, roadwork closures, and projects to watch overnight. I'm H. Torres on New Jersey 101.5.
27: New Jersey 101.5 instant weather will have some clearing overnight with patchy fog. Lows will be in the lower 60s. Warmer Wednesday with a good deal of sunshine. Highs will reach the low 80s. And then the chance for some thunderstorms will return into Thursday and Friday, especially during the afternoon as the humidity rises again. I'm meteorologist Brian Thompson.
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28: So, getting some hatred on the app chat. Somebody from New Hope saying, heating pizza up in the microwave is absolutely disgusting. It makes it soggy and just ruins it.
0: Yeah, that's right. I got in on the app chat.
28: Yeah.
0: No, I'm kidding. That was a listener.
28: Yeah. Well, you know what? I'm not here for you. I'm here for me. How about that? I mean, like, I don't really care how anybody, like, you know, I mean, if misguided Kyle Forsini, if he wants to keep, you know, ruining a bagel in a microwave, fine. But you're not ruining pizza in a microwave if you want it soft. That's all I'm saying.
0: You know who brought up a great point on the app that has not come up yet? What? Thank you to Sloan and Freehold. I am so ignorant to these. Air fryers.
28: Oh, I've never owned an air fryer. Yeah. Yeah, I saw that.
0: I am so... That's just a party I was not invited to.
28: Yeah,
0: but
28: I don't
0: people
28: know.
0: Who love them,
28: right,
0: swear
28: I know.
0: By them.
28: I know. I people have no idea even, what goes on there.
0: People who even like them, like lowercase like,
28: yeah.
0: Swear by them.
28: Yeah,
0: and
28: I'm
0: just
28: know.
0: Like, I don't...
28: I don't even know how they work.
0: I don't get what it is.
28: It's like, isn't that just an oven?
0: It witchcraft.
28: It heats up the air. Okay,
0: sure.
28: Inside an oven, there's heated air. Isn't that just an oven?
0: I
28: really don't know what an air fryer is.
1: And I never, this is not a bit at all.
28: I mean, no, it's really not. So, yeah, if you know about air fryers, you can let us know what the hell they are, too, because we're talking about heat. I mean, we're probably never talking about this again. We're talking about heating food, so
1: Sloan,
28: why not?
1: You threw a wrench in this whole thing.
28: Really? All right, so let's talk to Layla in North Brunswick. Hey, Layla, what's up?
2: Hi, guys.
28: Hi.
2: I got the perfect way to heat up a pizza in the microwave.
1: Okay. I question this, but
28: No. I'm here for you, Layla. Don't let her browbeat you.
2: Okay. So you get a paper towel and you wet it and you squeeze out any excess water and you lay it in your microwave tray and you put the pizza on top of it. So that gets it, and you can even fold the top like the ends over the top of the pizza too, but that might make your cheese stick to it. But you warm it up for 30 to 40 seconds max, and now you got the perfect pizza like you just bought it, got it from the pizzeria.
28: But what does the damp, wrung out paper towel do exactly? Because I never tried this.
1: I've heard something similar though, so... I'll let you know, Layla. I'm sorry.
2: It softens the bread enough to feel like you're getting a real crust, but it doesn't over soften it. It just makes it soft enough as though you're getting it right out of the pizzeria. Is it crusty? No, it's not going to make it crusty, but it will make it softer.
28: So you're like
2: so you don't
28: me
2: feel
28: then.
2: Like you're eating cardboard.
28: Yeah, right. So you're like me then. You're not looking for stiff pizza.
2: No, I want soft pizza, but I don't want it soggy either. No,
28: see,
2: I'm
28: okay, yeah.
1: I don't want a floppy. Yeah, I've also heard
2: what
1: something. Oh, I said I don't want a floppy, but thank you for letting me repeat that. No, I've also heard something about you put a like a little cup with water in the microwave as opposed to the wet paper towel.
28: So what would that do?
1: I guess the same thing as the wet paper towel. I don't know. I'm not a scientist, nor do I claim to be.
2: I haven't tried. Try that. Maybe it absorbs a little moisture. This thought.
1: Well, now you have a homework assignment, Layla. Thank you so much for calling New Jersey 101.5.
28: And you know what? Here's the thing. Well, you guys tell us. If you're going to reheat pizza, well, first of all, that's another thing we learned about Kyle today, is he's a monster who eats it cold. He doesn't even reheat pizza. That's a special breed. I don't understand people who could just like throw a slice of pizza in their mouth with that congealed cheese just... refrigerator cold.
1: Yeah, I'm fine.
28: That's just nasty to me.
1: I'm fine with room temp. Cold?
28: I don't even want a room temp. It's got to be warm. But, where was I? What the hell was I going to say? I went off on the cold pizza. Oh, no, this was it. Someone explained to me if the oven is the way to reheat pizza because it will get the, you know, get the crust crispy, right? And if you like the crispy crust, how then is the fold so popular in New Jersey? The pizza fold where you put your, you'll hold the tip of it that's going to go into your mouth with one hand, and with the other hand, you bend, you know, the crust up almost like into a horseshoe. That's the Jersey fold.
1: Of course.
28: If you've got really crispy pizza, you can't even fold it.
1: That's not true.
28: It's pretty true.
1: No, it just... It just crunches. That's just a false statement.
28: How do you want both?
1: Jeff, I am not going to allow false narratives on these airwaves.
28: Why? Oh, that's a first. Why? I just don't understand it, though. Because, I mean, the Jersey fold seems like that's perfect to do with the soft crust. But with a hard crust where it's actually got a crack?
1: That's a Jersey squish. That's not a fold. That's a squish.
28: No, it's still a fold. Okay.
1: It's a squishy fold.
28: I'm sorry. Hold on.
1: What?
28: You see this piece of paper? Hold on.
1: Okay. No, I don't. Can you please hold up?
28: Well, I'm trying to get just one. They're sticking. All right. You see this piece of paper?
1: I do.
28: Okay, what did it just do?
1: Oh, it just floppied.
28: Yeah, it just flopped, right? What am I doing with it?
1: Dave Portnoy would hate it.
28: What did I just do with it? I folded it. It wasn't a squish, was it? It was a fold. Thank you.
1: Do you feel?
28: I rest my case.
1: Do you feel that you just proved the point?
28: I feel like I just closed in front of a jury.
1: Okay.
28: That's what I feel like.
1: That did feel very like, ladies and gentlemen of the jury,
28: it was the best I could
1: do. This here paper.
28: It was the best I could do with no retainer. All right. Normally I charge 10,000 feet. All right. So we want to know, how do you reheat certain things like pizza? What goes into it? Are you throwing it on a skillet? Are you doing it in the oven? Is there anything wrong with reheating a slice of pizza in a microwave? And what is this mystery of the air fryer? I know they're not new.
1: People are backing it up, though. We're getting at messages.
28: What are you getting? Because Kylie never had one. I never had one. I know they're not new, but what is so magical about them?
1: The user who does not have a username but was giving you guff about microwaves is saying that the air fryers work well. And then John D. in Middletown says, I heat my pizza slices in a Ninja air fryer. I'm guessing that's a brand. I don't know if that's a different type of air fryer. I don't know.
28: Yeah, but then you could probably never find it.
1: Three different...
28: Because it's Ninja.
1: Okay, I wasn't ready for that one. For about 3 to 4 minutes, it goes slightly longer than a microwave, but it gets the job done, and it comes out pretty good, slightly crisp.
28: I don't know how. Oh, wait. We're told somebody actually uses one here. I think that's what we're...
1: I'll believe it when I hear it.
28: Kevin in South Brunswick, what do you use with an air fryer?
3: Pizza. You know, you use Sicilian, or I do the hot dogs from Wawa. I toast them up. They're outrageous. And regular pizza. And I wanted to tell you that in the Asbury, that galley, that thin coal fire pizza is unbelievable.
28: Yeah.
3: It's really good. Crispy is like, oh my God, it's great.
28: Okay, how is an air fryer different from an oven? And I'm genuinely asking. I'm not trying to be ignorant.
3: Well, no, it's not too much difference. It's just faster. It gets really hot.
28: It's just faster. That's really all.
3: Yeah. I'm on my third one already.
1: So it's like the hybrid. It's like a hybrid between a microwave and an oven.
28: No, I don't think so, because microwave is a whole different science.
1: Well, and that it's faster. I mean,
28: yeah,
1: but you're right.
3: Yeah, oh, it's a lot faster.
28: Why don't they just call it a small oven then? Why do they have to give it a fancy name like air fryer? You're not actually frying anything, are you?
3: It's blowing the hot air.
28: Yeah.
3: When I tell you what, I go to Wawa and get those hot dogs. And I put them in there and it toasted them beautiful.
1: Good snap?
3: Really good.
28: All right, would you ever make a hot dog by boiling it?
3: Oh, of course.
28: Oh, you have? Okay.
3: That's what we grew up on, boiled hot dogs.
28: Yes. I think it might be a generational thing. I'm not really sure.
3: Yeah, it's like, of course, a boiled hot dog. I just had a hot dog today from Stewart's and it was toasted. And I think they used Thumans. It was so good, and they toast. I told them, make sure you toast the bread good, you know?
1: God, I want a Kevin cooking show.
28: Oh, my God. I was just thinking that. This guy needs to get his own food channel show.
1: Move over, Guy Fieri. I want right. This attitude. Be like, yeah, you just put it in there, and it's toasty. It's good.
28: Right. The passion is what's going to sell that show.
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7: There are now more than 500 confirmed Ebola-related deaths in the Democratic Republic of Congo. That's according to new CDC data, which also shows more than 1,500 confirmed cases in the Central African country, the center of an outbreak. No Ebola cases connected with the outbreak have been reported in the United States. The CDC is advising to avoid non-essential travel to several areas of Congo. If you want to prevent cognitive decline, take a walk, but not a casual stroll.
0: A study by the Albert Einstein College of Medicine found people in their 80s who maintain an exceptionally quick walking pace are far more likely to stay mentally sharp than their slower moving peers. Researchers say when you walk, your heart is beating faster and pumping blood not only into your muscles, but into your brain.

0: brain. The faster you go, the more blood that gets to the brain. Similar benefits were found in people who swim or cycle quickly, too. I'm Daria Albinger.
1: A recall is being issued for bags of frozen blueberries sold at Publix because of a possible E. coli contamination. Health update, I'm Scott Pringle.
2: President Trump says he's been disappointed with NATO, expressing frustration with the alliance for not assisting the U.S. in the war with Iran. Correspondent Alice Barr reports Trump spoke alongside the Turkish president, where he's attending a two-day NATO summit.
3: President Trump also saying the U.S. will drop sanctions on Turkey and may lift a ban on selling them F-35 fighter jets.
4: It's certainly something we will consider.
3: That ban started in the first Trump term when Turkey bought an air defense system from Russia.
2: The summit in Turkey kicked off Tuesday with the Russia-Ukraine war expected to be in sharp focus. Trump is scheduled to meet with Ukrainian President Volodymyr Zelensky. Maine Democrat Nirav Shah is considering making an entry into the state Senate race. The consideration comes as Democratic nominee Graham Plattner takes time to reevaluate his campaign after facing an allegation of sexual assault. Shah is a former state public health chief who previously ran in Maine's race for governor this year. That's politics. I'm Brad Siegel.
5: New Jersey 1.5. 2:48, your New Jersey chime time.
6: Now, a check on New Jersey fast traffic.
7: A crash in Hillside is being reported on 22 eastbound right near Broad Street. A reported truck threw a guardrail. Use caution through the area. Northbound Parkway, slight delays. Approaching 135 in Clark, it's construction. 78 west in Berkeley Heights, we still have those slowdowns because of road work between exit 45 and exit 41. And 206 in PPAC. Gladstone is single laning both directions because of construction near Pottersville Road. 195 west, single laning between exit 16 and exit 11 due to construction, and 42 north closed at 295 in Belmar because of repair work. Across the Hudson, leaving New Jersey, the lower deck is closed at the George Washington Bridge. Update on New Jersey Transit. Morrison, Essex, and Montclair-Boonton lines will resume regular weekday service today. Stay alert for crews and equipment along the roadway, roadwork closures, and projects to watch overnight. I'm H. Torres on New Jersey 101.5.
8: New Jersey 101.5 instant weather. Some clearing overnights with patchy fog, lows in the lower 60s. Warmer Wednesday with sunshine, highs into the low 80s. More humid by Thursday. We'll have clouds and sunshine. There could be an afternoon thunderstorm, highs into the low 80s. And a couple more showers and a thunderstorm Friday, as it turns out. Very warm and humid, highs 85 to 90. I'm meteorologist Brian Thompson.
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9: 2:56 with Jeff Dominski and Kylie Moore, with our finger on the pulse of how you reheat your food. This is important to us.
10: We were just shocked to learn that our esteemed colleague, Kyle Forsini, microwaves a bagel. Only at work. He wants you to know, only at work. We say that's addiction denial, but that's what he says, only at work.
9: Is it because he's doing 1,000 other things that he doesn't have time for the toaster oven?
10: Well, you know, that yeah, there's some truth there, for sure. All right, but anyway, it just led to this goofy conversation about heating certain foods, like pizza, like how to make a hot dog, things like that. 1-800-283-101.5.
9: Mike and Jackson, you're on New Jersey 101.5.
11: Yeah. Those air fryers are great. I mean, but it's just like an old-fashioned hot plate for, like, you know, a homeless person hot plate.
9: Yeah.
11: You put it upside down, put a fan, behind it and shove it in.
10: Oh, you know, okay, but put a fan behind. So almost like a frying pan with a fan behind it.
11: But upside down.
10: Upside down. Wow.
9: I don't know if that made it clearer.
11: The grill part's on the top. The grill's on the top. The fan's behind it, and the food's down in the basket. So you're blowing the air through it.
9: Oh.
10: So almost like a broiler, where the heat's coming from up
11: top.
10: Yeah,
11: kind of. Right. But, like, I usually keep my food, like, if I'm working, and I just, like, roll the windows up and throw it on the dashboard of a car, you know. honestly, it's like it's really hot, and if I want the air fryer effect, I just put on the defrosters and put the heat on, you know.
10: You're not kidding. Okay.
9: I have heated pizza on the dashboard.
10: I have heard of people, I'm not sure what kinds of food, but I have heard of people literally putting it on, like, tin plates or something like that on top of their engine block. Seriously.
11: I've done that.
10: Yeah, you go.
11: Yeah.
10: Oh, I've heard it. Like, in a pinch? Yeah, I've heard you. Yeah. Hey, man, any port in a

0: about reheating pizza. Leftover pizza that's been in the refrigerator.
1: Right.
0: You take it out. You put it in a cold oven right on the rack. And you set the heat for 350. When it dings that it's reached the 350 temperature, pizza is perfect.
1: So you heat it with the preheat function.
0: Yes, exactly. As the oven is preheating, the pizza is heating.
1: You know it's a big time saver? 1 minute in the microwave.
2: No,
1: bam, you're eating.
2: Boo.
1: You're eating. I'll be done before your ding even happens. I'll be done eating.
2: Oh, you're making her miss Florida right now.
1: I'll be in the shower. That's if pizza's for breakfast, which sometimes is great.
2: We're up against the news. Thank you for calling New Jersey 101.5. Don't be a stranger.
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10: The wife of Kentucky Senator Mitch McConnell's returned from a trip to China as the senator remains hospitalized. In a statement to WLKY-TV in Louisville, Elaine Chao says she was on a philanthropic trip in China and her husband's health, quote, did not warrant an immediate return to the U.S. Questions have been raised about McConnell's status after he was found unconscious at his home in Washington, D.C. on June 14th due to a possible heart attack. Senate Republican leaders say they have spoken with McConnell on the phone during his hospitalization. It's not clear whether he'll return to the Senate again this year or whether there'll be a special election needed to fill his seat. The prosecution in the Charlie Kirk trial in Utah is being allowed to enter a statement from a Turning Point USA member into evidence. Judge Tony Graff approved the statement from David Engelhardt that he says highlights the political and religious views of the group Kirk founded. The week-long hearing will decide if there's enough evidence against Tyler Robinson to proceed to trial for killing Kirk at Utah Valley University last fall. Top Democrats are calling for Maine Senate candidate Graham Platner to bow out of the race after a sexual assault allegation was made against him. In a report by Politico, a woman who dated Platner accused him of forcing her to have sex with him 5 years ago, despite repeated objections. Senate Minority Leader Chuck Schumer and Democratic Senatorial Campaign Committee Chairwoman Kirsten Gillibrand have issued a statement calling the allegations unacceptable and saying a new candidate needs to be chosen to face Republican incumbent Susan Collins. The World Cup round of 16 stages over. Argentina overcame a two-goal deficit to stun Egypt 3-2 in Atlanta, while Switzerland edged Colombia on penalties 4-3 after a scoreless game in Vancouver. The quarterfinals start Thursday with France and Morocco battling in New England. And Garth Brooks is returning to his roots and hitting the road this summer. The country icon announced his Blame It All on My Roots, the arena tour, will kick off in August. The first dates announced will be in Indianapolis. Tickets go on sale July 17th with every seat priced at $154. I'm Tammy Trujillo.
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9: Here's New Jersey Fast Traffic.
15: Eastbound Route 22 temporarily closed at Hillside Avenue and Hillside. Traffic is diverted to Hillside Avenue because of this truck crash. Go with 78 East instead. 78 West, slow into Berkeley Heights, exit 44 to 41. It's construction. And 206 still very slow in PPAC and Gladstone, both directions heading in toward Pottersville Road, all because of fix-up work. 18 South is closed for construction between Tice's Lane and Milltown Road. And then we've got road work on 195 at a little bit further west now between exit 11 and exit 8. Upper Freehold, you are down to just one lane. 42 North closed at 295 in Belmar. GW Bridge lower deck is closed. Jerseybound Outer Bridge crossing a little busy now with the road work. And our next report in 15 minutes on New Jersey 101.5.
16: New Jersey 101.5 instant weather. Some clearing into the overnight hours. We'll have some patches of fog, lows in the lower 60s. Then a warmer day Wednesday as the sun comes back out. Highs will reach the low 80s. And it will be more humid into Thursday and Friday as the chance for some thunderstorms returns. Highs in the low 80s Thursday, pushing 90 in some spots by Friday. I'm meteorologist Brian Thompson.
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18: New Jersey Chime Time is 3:10. We are Dominski and Moore. I'm Kylie Moore.
19: And I'm Jeff Dominski. You can call us at 1-800-283-101.5. So, I came across, this was just like random scrolling. I wasn't even looking for this. I just happened to come across this thing about continuity mistakes in movies. Continuity or math, a lot of these are about like not matching up with a real life timeline, you know? But I also like those continuity mistakes where...
18: Isn't that an inaccurate... oh my God, I can't say the word. Anachronism as opposed to continuity?
19: Wait, what was the word?
18: Anachronism.
19: Anachronism? Inachronism?
18: Anachronism.
19: I don't know. I'm not familiar with the word.
18: When it's like, this movie took place in the 60s, and they clearly have watches from the 90s.
19: Oh, you know, that would make sense. Okay, yeah. Yeah. That would make sense. Because anachronistic, but yeah, you know what? That would make sense then. So... anyway,
18: someone majored in movies.
19: And no, I just had to go back in my mental dictionary because I hadn't heard like that word in quite a while. But I never really heard it applied to movies though.
18: Oh, someone needs to go on IMDb.
19: Yeah, no, that's why that threw me.
18: I'm sorry to pause you.
19: But anyway, But mistakes, general mistakes that you caught in movies, like the really fun ones are like the stupid ones where you don't know if they just let it go or they just never noticed it. Like in this scene, there's a handkerchief in his pocket, and the next time they cut back, it's gone. And the third time they cut back, it's there again. Mm. Crap like that.
18: Oh, I noticed those so hard.
19: Right. But I've got a list of these, and a lot of these are about... yeah, a timeline thing. We actually have somebody calling, though. Instead of me going through these, I'd rather not keep Jimmy waiting on hold. So why don't we take Jimmy first?
18: Sure. Jimmy on Staten Island. You're on New Jersey 101.5. You have a movie stake?
0: Dynamo, yes. Hi. It was on last night. I watched it about 100 times. Goodfellas. It shows Henry Hill at LaGuardia Airport, whatever, fall of 63, and he's leaning on a 65 Chevy Impala.
18: Wait, one more time. So it's the fall of 63. Oh, okay, and the car's from 65. Okay, I got it.
0: Correct. That's it.
19: Wait a minute. Wait a minute. Jimmy, Jimmy, don't go.
18: Yeah, I have questions too.
0: Well, I eat cold food.
19: Not.
18: Okay, never mind. You know what? We're done.
19: No, not about that. But I was going to say there's another famous one. I think it has to do with another scene. I think back when. Do you remember when Newark Airport? I mean, this is even before my time, maybe before yours, but it was called Idlewild or something.
0: No, that was in Newark. That was LaGuardia or JFK. One of those was, one was Idlewild, one was LaGuardia.
19: Oh, was it?
0: Which I don't know. One's LaGuardia, one's Idlewild.
19: Oh, okay. Well, I was thinking that it was Newark. But no, what I was going to say was there's also supposed to be some mistake about the kind of plane that is seen landing that also did not exist in the timeline of the movie.
0: Because, I totally believe it. I don't know. I'm not an airplane person.
19: Yeah. You're more of a car guy. No, I got you.
18: Enough of a car guy, Jimmy, that you noticed this mistake yourself? Or
0: Yeah. 65 Chevy and fall of 63. You could have a 64 car fall. They come out, you know, earlier in the year. But a 65 car in the fall of 63, come on.
18: The confidence.
19: You almost sound like a good fella. Hey, come on.
0: Thanks.
19: Hey, come on. What are you talking about?
0: High-pitched voice? Yeah, sure. Thank you, though.
19: No. Oh, please, high-pitched voice. Yours is a lot lower than Pesci. And Pesci was one of the good fellas, so please.
0: David, he sang doo-wop in real life. I didn't.
19: You're a very humble guy.
18: See, meanwhile, if I saw my car in a movie set in like 2002, I'd be like, this makes sense. I would never be able to identify like, well, actually, that's a 2024.
19: Yeah.
18: I'd never in a million years. So, Jimmy, that is impressive. Thank you for calling New Jersey 101.5.
19: Makes sense for your old car. I think that was really that old, wasn't it?
18: It was 2013.
19: Oh, sorry.
18: And by
19: tape threw me off holding the front end.
18: And by the way, also, I'd be like, yeah, that car existed in 2002. I just never would be able to place years of cars.
19: Okay, in the movie Braveheart, and this is a pretty common one that you hear about, Mel Gibson's character is wearing a kilt, and it mentions that Scots are known for wearing them, but they would have worn them in 1300 when the film was set. They didn't become commonplace until like 300 years later, but yet that's what he wore. And that's a pretty major thing.
18: Yeah, you would think that at least the cost would look that up.
19: Oh, you would think, because if they're setting something that far back, like a car, Goodfellas, that's one, but this, like, that's going to be seen through much of the movie.
18: I wouldn't expect the director to notice it, but the costume department at least should notice.
19: You would think. With a period piece, you would think, yeah.
18: John in Mount Laurel, you're on New Jersey 101.5. You have a movie mistake for us?
20: Mine's also Fellas. Oh. That's a great movie. But, mine is the part when they're deciding what to do with the restaurant in the beginning of the film. It's Paul Sorvino, can't remember the one actor, and Ray Liotta. And the whole time, kind of, Paul Sorvino's chomping on a cigar, smoking on a cigar. Yeah. But then he delivers this great scene, and there's no smoke, there's nothing in the ashtray, nothing in his hands, nothing in his mouth. And I did some research, and apparently that was the best take. So Martin Scorsese's like, I don't care about the cigar. That was the best one he did, so we're using that one.
19: No kidding.
18: Oh,
19: that's wild. Yeah.
18: I've never heard that.
19: Yeah. Huh. No, I believe it.
18: Yeah, that's real today I learned.
19: Right.
18: Oh, that's a good one, John. Mm-hmm. Thank you for calling New Jersey 101.5.
19: Rachel from Cherry Hill has one. Hey, Rachel. Hi.
21: Hey, guys. Today's my birthday.
18: No way. Happy birthday.
19: Happy birthday. And you know what? That would be mean for me to sing to you because I can't sing, so I won't sing to you. But happy birthday.
18: Well, first of all, are you doing anything fun tonight?
21: Oh, thank you, guys. Just relaxing and celebrating with my parents.
18: Oh, good for you. Sometimes that's the best way to do it.
21: Mm-hmm. Thank you. So have you ever heard of the John Oscar Must Die AirPod thing?
18: I know of the movie. What thing?
19: No, I don't know it.
21: So this extra in the background in like a scene in the high school was visibly seen within his ear. But this movie was 2006 and AirPods were invented in 2016.
19: Wow.
21: Unless they just cut the cord for some reason, but why would they do
19: that? No reason they would.
18: That's...
21: Yeah, on the internet, people think it's like a time traveler traveling back in time or something.
18: I love that narrative for this movie.
21: I know, and I like half believe it, like probably, but we're...
19: Yeah, right.
18: This movie, by the way, ruined one of my friends in high school's life because his name is John Zucker. So everyone's like, John Zucker must die.
19: Oh,
21: sorry.
18: I know, it was pretty rough for a few years there.
19: That's kind of a harsh message.
18: Exactly. Right. Rachel, have a very happy birthday. Thank you for calling New Jersey 101.5. We appreciate you.
19: All right, we're talking about movie mistakes. Did you ever catch one? Or, I mean, even if you didn't catch it with your own eye, that's fine. Did you ever hear of one? Because I don't think there's been a movie ever made that didn't have at least some misc in it somehow.
18: I'd be hard-pressed to believe.
19: Right.
18: Because even, like, a movie that I hold as perfect has a very glaring mistake.
19: You want to save that?
18: Well, we're up against
19: it. Okay. All right, and I'll tell you about somewhere that I was reading in this article, like The Aviator has a good one. All right, 1-800, what's a movie mistake that you caught? 1-800-283-101.5.
18: It is 318. Here's fast traffic.
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14: Now, here comes New Jersey Fast Traffic.
15: Eastbound Route 22 temporarily closed at Hillside Avenue, and Hillside traffic is diverted to Hillside Avenue because of this truck crash. Go with 78 East instead. 78 West, slow into Berkeley Heights, exit 44 to 41, it's construction. And 206 still very slow in PPAC and Gladstone, both directions heading in toward Pottersville Road, all because of fix-up work. 18 South is closed for construction between Tice's Lane and Milltown Road. And then we've got road work on 195 and a little bit further west now between exit 11 and exit 8. Upper Freehold, you are down to just one lane. 42 North closed at 295 in Belmar. GW Bridge lower deck is closed. Jerseybound Outer Bridge crossing a little busy now with the road work. And our next report in 15 minutes on New Jersey 101.5.
13: New Jersey 101.5 instant weather. We'll have some clearing overnight with patchy fog. Lows will be in the lower 60s. Warmer Wednesday with a good deal of sunshine. Highs will reach the low 80s. And then the chance for some thunderstorms will return into Thursday and Friday, especially during the afternoon as the humidity rises again. I'm meteorologist Brian Thompson.
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18: Okay, quick one. In the movie The Aviator, did you ever see it with Leonardo DiCaprio?
17: Long enough ago that it counted as I didn't see it.
18: About a billionaire and kind of lost his mind in the end of his life, Howard Hughes. But anyway, in The Aviator, in one scene, which is supposed to take place in 1928, he buys chocolate chip cookies.

0: And that's the mistake.
1: Why should I be clutching my pearls on that?
0: Because chocolate chip cookies apparently were never created until 1930.
1: What?
0: Is that possible? How could nobody have thought to throw chocolate chips into a cookie until now? That's what this claims. I don't know. Is that possible?
1: I'll believe it. But like, wow.
0: Yeah.
1: Because there are also weird things where, you know what? Besides the point.
0: I'm not betting much on a Final Jeopardy question with that one, though.
1: No
0: way. No.
1: That's one of those where you just write, like, I had a good time as your wager.
0: Right. Right. Bye, y'all. Peace out.
1: Hi, Mom.
0: 1-800-283-101.5.
1: Christian in Pine Beach. 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
2: Hey, how you? It's actually my favorite movie, Point Break, the original Point Break with Keanu Reeves, Patrick Swayze.
0: Oh yeah, the American president masks the bank robbers. It's a great movie.
2: Yeah, we actually even named the dog Bodie. So
0: no kidding.
2: Yeah, we got a golden doodle. We named him Bodie.
0: Very cool.
2: Bodie in that movie.
0: Yeah.
2: But in that movie, in the very beginning, when Johnny Utah buys the surfboard, the one that looks like the '57 Chevy. Like, in the very first scene where he's surfing, he gets in a fight with the first guys that they thought were the bank robbers, and they break the board in half. I don't know if you remember that. Well,
0: yeah.
2: Literally, yeah, so they break that board in half. And then later on, he's walking, after he learns to surf with Bodie and all this, later on he's walking down the beach with Tyler, and he's holding that board in his hand, and that's when he remembers the thing, don't worry about them, kid, they're ghosts. That's that part. He's holding that board in his hand again, and it's way later in the movie.
1: And it's not like visibly held together by duct tape. It's fully intact.
2: No, the board is broken in like five pieces. So, and you're not rebuying that board anyway. I mean,
1: that's a glaring one.
0: I was going to say it would be far too specific. I never noticed that. I never caught that.
2: Yeah, it's like so obvious too. And it's like as soon as you see it, like, wait, you didn't have that board, but. I mean, I guess unless you're like a surfer, I guess you really don't think about it. But
0: I was gonna
2: it's
0: say,
2: so obvious.
0: I was gonna say, I think you just said it. You are a surfer.
2: Yeah, well, I grew up surfing. Yeah,
0: there you go. And actually, that's why
2: we saw that movie in the movie theater. My late brother and my dad, we saw that together.
1: Oh.
2: I saw that. I've seen that movie literally 100 times. Every time on my birthday, we watch it. It's the best movie.
0: Now that movie, you go to see that movie for the first time, so you walk out of there. And you can't say, oh, that made me want to go surfing because you already surfed. So did you just go and rob a bank? Like, what'd you do after you left the movie?
2: It was always on my mind, but nah, I never did it.
0: Right.
1: Or he walked out going, you know, actually, the board was broken, so it shouldn't have been there in that one sheen. Hey, that would be me.
0: Yeah, really.
1: Christian, thank you for calling New Jersey 101.5.
0: Tommy in Bernardsville, we're talking about movie mistakes. You caught one?
3: Yes, back to Braveheart.
0: Okay.
3: When his initial wife is, his wife is murdered by the sheriff or whatever it is. He's in charge of the area. Mel Gibson goes back to get his revenge, and he grabs him and he puts him through the same thing. He cuts his throat, but before that, he kicks him down the hill, and his clothing at the time flips up, and you can see a pair of blue jeans underneath him.
1: No!
3: He's wearing blue jeans underneath. Oh, yeah. Oh, yeah. You can go to YouTube and actually just ask for the blue jeans scene in Braveheart, and it'll come up for you.
0: Oh, that's funny. Great. And they never caught it.
3: No, they probably caught it, but that movie was extremely expensive to get finished. So I think it was one of them, hopefully nobody catches it. But you catch it. If you look for it, I've seen it numerous times, Braveheart. It's one of my favorite movies.
0: Yeah.
3: And I'm like, here. And I told other people that I've watched with, I said, watch this. You're going to see some blue jeans. And they're like, what? What do you see? And it's actually very, very, you can see it immediately. As soon as he's wearing like a gown or some sort of, coverall.
0: Sure.
3: And as soon as he gets flipped over, you see a pair of blue jeans, and it's funny.
0: Oh, that is
1: what
0: funny.
1: A way to sell a movie. You're going to see some blue jeans. Hold on to your hat. Tommy, thank you for calling New Jersey 101.5.
0: Okay. Django. This is a very good movie. I love this movie. But Django's sunglasses, back when this movie was set, sunglasses were almost unheard of. But he has this very famous pair of badass-looking sunglasses.
1: Mm-hmm.
0: But nobody had them. The only way you would have sunglasses back when this movie was set, Django Unchained, was by prescription only, and then only extremely rare occasions would a doctor even write such a script because he didn't know so much back then, you know? And so, yeah, sunglasses didn't really exist back then. And yet there he was with sunglasses on.
1: That's another thing where it's like costume department. Where were you?
0: Yeah, I don't know. Maybe they just didn't know. All right. So we're talking about mistakes that you caught in movies. Share one with us. 1-800-283-101.5.
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9: The wife of Kentucky Senator Mitch McConnell's return from a trip to China as the senator remains hospitalized. In a statement to WLKY-TV in Louisville, Elaine Chao said she was on a philanthropic trip to China and her husband's health, quote, did not warrant an immediate return to the U.S. Questions have been raised about McConnell's status after he was found unconscious at his home in Washington, D.C. on June 14th due to a possible heart attack. The prosecution in the Charlie Kirk trial in Utah is being allowed to enter a statement from a Turning Point USA member into evidence. The judge saying the statement highlights the political and religious views of the group Kirk founded. The week-long hearings to decide whether there's enough evidence to take Tyler Robinson to trial. The World Cup round of 16 stages is over. Argentina overcame a 2-goal deficit to stun Egypt 3-2 in Atlanta, while Switzerland edged Colombia on penalties 4-3 after a scoreless game in Vancouver. The quarterfinals start Thursday with France and Morocco battling in New England. I'm Tammy Trujillo.
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8: Now, a check on New Jersey fast traffic.
9: Eastbound Route 22 temporarily closed at Hillside Avenue, and Hillside traffic is diverted to Hillside Avenue because of this truck crash. Go with 78 East instead. 78 West, slow into Berkeley Heights, exit 44 to 41. It's construction. And 206 still very slow in PPAC and Gladstone, both directions heading in toward Pottersville Road, all because of fix-up work. 18 South is closed for construction between Tysons Lane and Milltown Road. And then we've got road work on 195 at a little bit further west now between exit 11 and exit 8. Upper Freehold, you are down to just one lane. 42 North closed at 295 in Belmar. GW Bridge Lower Deck is closed. Jerseybound Outer Bridge Crossing a little busy now with the road work. And our next report in 15 minutes on New Jersey 101.5.
7: New Jersey 101.5 instant weather. Finally, a non-extreme, non-inclement weather day. Today's forecast is fantastic. And even looking ahead, we have some thunderstorms and rising heat and humidity to talk about, but there are far more great weather days than not in the forecast. Becoming mostly sunny today, staying dry and comfortably warm. 60s this morning and lower 80s this afternoon. It will be cooler at the shore with a nice sea breeze kicking in. A few clouds tonight with lows in the mid to upper 60s, and tomorrow we're reaching into the mid 80s with sun and clouds. Watch out for scattered showers and thunderstorms tomorrow afternoon and evening. There could be some stronger storm cells, maybe some localized downpours out there. I'm Chief Meteorologist Dan Zarrow.
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8: 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This show is pre-recorded with Dominski and Moore. Something that started as a normal conversation is now completely out of control. You're going to want to hear this.
11: Yeah. We'll sell you the whole seat, but you'll only need the edge.
12: It's not a debate. It's like, did the people in Game of Thrones have Starbucks or not? I'm going to say no.
11: That guy never knows what we're actually talking about. Hey, so, all right, our phone number is 1-800.
12: You can listen to the show.
11: Yeah, really. 1-800-283-101.5. I found an article and it was all about movie mistakes, things that just don't really add up. You know, the wrong shirt and suddenly it's a white one, then it's a black one, then it's a white one again, that kind of thing. But have you ever caught a mistake in them? We're mostly talking about movies, but it could be a TV show as well. Our phone number is 1-800-283-101.5. Do you remember the, not so much a mistake, but this just popped in my head. What the hell was the name of it? It was like two men and a baby, or
12: yeah.
11: Three men and a baby.
12: Three men and a baby.
11: Was it three men? And there was this legend It's not true.
12: The ghost. But
11: yeah, yeah. They said that there was the ghost of a boy in this New York apartment who died, and this ghost is looking in through the curtains in one of the shots.

0: I think it's Ted Danson walking by a window.
1: Isn't it just a cardboard cutout?
0: Yes, there is something there, and it was a mistake. It shouldn't have been there. But this mistake that this was left there was then construed or misconstrued as some sort of eerie supernatural thing that popped up and was caught on. It was not. It was just like a cardboard cutout of a figure. Yeah.
1: I don't know. So, when you're 12 years old on the internet reading that, it was a little spooky to me.
0: Okay. Did you ever hear this? All these years have gone. Did you know that there was a mistake with the ruby red slippers in Wizard of Oz? Did you ever hear about this? I never heard this until today. And if you have one of these, by the way, a mistake you heard about or caught yourself in a movie, 1-800-283-101.5.
1: No, I have not. I love this movie.
0: Right. And how I'm not hearing about this until now, I don't know. During the scene in Wizard of Oz where trees start pelting Dorothy and the Scarecrow.
1: With the apples,
0: correct. You can catch this very quick shot of Judy Garland wearing plain black shoes.
1: Oh.
0: Instead of, she's supposed to be wearing the ruby red slippers through the whole movie. I don't know how it happened. It doesn't explain how it happened.
1: In that 1 second, the Wicked Witch of the West got what she wanted?
0: I don't get it. I don't know why she had black shoes on. But yeah, in that scene, it's about 1 minute into that clip, they say.
1: Must have been reshoots or something. Is my favorite movie on that list? Because that's the one I have not mentioned yet.
0: Oh, yeah. You were going to mention something. I'm sorry. What was it?
1: JP? Jurassic Park.
0: No, I don't think I saw Jurassic Park.
1: There's a wild mistake in Jurassic Park.
0: Is it wait. Is it where like somebody's hand is seen or
1: yes.
0: something? Yeah, well, okay, yeah, refresh my memory.
1: An otherwise perfect movie, but a glaring mistake. So the scene where the kids, Lex and Tim, are hiding in the kitchen.
0: Yes. And the
1: raptors,
0: Velociraptor.
1: As we know, can open doorknobs. Starts to go into the kitchen. You see, as the door opens, the raptor's kind of, I'm doing my raptor impression for no one because you can't even see me through the screens.
0: Right.
1: The raptor's standing in the doorway.
0: Right.
1: And you see a hand go up and pet it. Like, clearly a crew person just like making sure that it's stable or something. But it's like, I don't know. I don't know why this raptor's going after Lex and Tim if there's clearly some prey right there petting its tushy.
0: I remember hearing something about a hand, but I thought it was like to help the door push open or something.
1: It fully just pets the raptor.
0: How do they not catch that?
1: I don't know.
0: That's weird.
1: But I see, it's one of those where once you know it's coming, you're like, there's going to be a hand. There's a hand.
0: Oh, yeah. And does that just like shock you out of the scene?
1: A little bit, but also I've seen that movie so many times that like I'm just like the movie wash over me.
0: There's one like this in The Sopranos. And, of course, a TV show, not a movie. But it's when Tony's sister shoots her husband to death. What
1: Spoilers.
0: The hell was his name? Not Richie. The hell was his name?
1: EJ, if you're listening, text Jeff.
0: I can't believe. Yeah, I mean, I'm picturing him. I can't believe I'm blanking on this. But anyway, Sopranos fans know what I'm talking about. He mouths off at her. He hits her. And then he punches her.
1: Jeez.
0: Oh, yeah. And then he says something really charming like, oh, what are you going to do, cry? And that was it. He sits down. He starts eating. She had left the room. She comes back with a gun. And he just leans back in his chair and he goes, hey, I don't need this. I think he may have started saying SH or something like this, right? Still never thinking she would do it. And she just shoots him right in the chest.
1: Damn, good for her.
0: But the chair, he starts to fly back in the chair. But if you know to look for it, look at the front left, your left, his right, your left of the chair. Somebody's hiding under the table and helping the chair push violently back. You see the fingers on the chair.
1: Oh.
0: Yeah. Instead of using wires or something, right? They thought it wouldn't get in the shot. And just a quick glimpse of it, you see the hand underneath the table of somebody that was hiding and pushing the chair to help the guy fly back to look like he was like really shot with the force of it.
1: Oh, speaking of wires, another one of my favorite movies, Jaws.
0: Oh, because you could see wires sometimes.
1: When the shark jumps up onto the orca. The boat, that's the name of the boat.
0: Right.
1: Not, another animal, for people who haven't seen it, you clearly see, like, here's the mechanical shark. Look at these wires.
0: Right, right, right. Yeah, special effects back then.
1: And that's another one of those where it's like, you know what? I'm not going to let this bother me. I'm just enjoying the movie.
0: Yeah, yeah.
1: But,
0: yeah.
1: Like, very clearly see these wires.
0: Yeah, you just pretend you don't. All right, we're talking about mistakes you caught in movies or even TV shows. 1-800-283-101.5.
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5: The Supreme Court is declining to block the Texas App Store Accountability Act. Here's Matt Mattinson.
6: The measure requires imposing age verification and parental consent requirements on app stores as well as developers. Students, along with the Computer and Communications Industry Association, sued to stop the Texas law, arguing it violates the Constitution's First Amendment on free speech. Justices denied requests by the challengers on Monday to lift a lower court's decision that allowed the law to take effect while litigation continues. The measure reflects broader efforts by some states to regulate smartphone use by children and curb the potentially harmful effects of social media.
5: The Indian government is ordering Meta to stop allowing child sexual abuse material in paid ads on Instagram and WhatsApp. On Friday, an investigation by the BBC said that Instagram was running paid ads that promoted child sexual abuse material across India. And Apple is releasing some upgrades to the Siri AI system. It's part of a larger effort by Apple to make Siri feel more natural. Tech Report, I'm Mark Mayfield.
7: The U.S. has been bounced from the World Cup after a Malik Tillman goal in the 31st minute tied the game briefly. Belgium responded with a goal less than 2 minutes later and added on from there. The U.S. is eliminated in the round of 16, 4-1. Team USA coach Mauricio Pochettino.
8: We didn't show what normally that team can show, and that is a reality.
7: The U.S. still without a World Cup quarterfinal appearance since 2002. Belgium, meanwhile, advances to Friday's quarters facing Spain, who eliminated Cristiano Ronaldo and Portugal 1-0. NFL DB Terrion Arnold, released by the Lions last week after felony kidnapping and robbery charges, has cleared waivers and is a free agent. Meanwhile, veteran DB Rasul Douglas, who played with Miami last season, has a new home, agreeing to a free agent deal with Washington. And among the baseball last night, Shohei Ohtani had 3 hits, including a home run. Dodgers beat Colorado in 11 innings. The Dodgers, the first team in the majors to 60 wins. I'm Matt McCoy.
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16: Here's New Jersey Fast Traffic.
17: Looks like that wreck was picked up on 22 eastbound in Hillside. It was right by Hillside Avenue. Also, some good news on 124 near Broad Street, Milburn. It looks like that down pole has been cleared, so that road's reopened, but 78 west is still slow, 45 to 43 with construction work. And 206 is still jammed up in PPAC and Gladstone with repairs by Pottersville Road. GW Bridge lower deck is closed, and again, we expect normal service on the trains this morning. Next report in 15 minutes, New Jersey 101.5.
18: New Jersey 101.5 instant weather. Today's forecast by the numbers. 60s on thermometers this morning. Lower 80s across inland New Jersey this afternoon with 70s at the shore. Dew points will be in the 60s. That's moderate humidity, manageable and fairly comfortable here in the middle of summer. Winds will be light, no more than 10 to 15 miles an hour. And today's chance of rain is pretty much zero. A nice change of pace from the last five stormy, soggy days. So all around, a nice, pleasant weather day. A few clouds tonight. It'll stay quiet. Lows in the mid to upper 60s. Tomorrow, sun and clouds. Highs in the mid 80s. Watch for scattered showers and thunderstorms tomorrow afternoon and evening. For Friday, mostly cloudy. Again, good chance of a thunderstorm. Highs will be near 90. I'm Chief Meteorologist Dan Zarrow.
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0: New Jersey 101.5. News is coming up about 5 minutes away. And, yeah, still to come. Oh, there is a dive bar at the Jersey Shore that's going under new ownership. And we're going to be talking about dive bars coming up, the best in Jersey. Also, if you ever had a tree come down on your property, that might be kind of timely. Some things that you might want to know legally about that. We'll talk about that later on, too. All right, so movie mistakes is what we're talking about right now. 1-800-283-101.5.
1: Frank in Mount Holly, you're on New Jersey 101.5.
19: Yeah, how you guys doing? Thanks for taking my call.
1: Hi, sure. Frank, we're good. Thank you for calling.
19: I remember the old black and white King Kong and Godzilla and Mothra movies, and I didn't notice it until like in my 20s. You can see the steel cables holding Mothra up. And
1: no,
19: you can see the light shining, and you know the movies were originally from Japan, and I thought they might have taken care of that technologically, but you can see the wires just floating around. It's just so weird. The stage lights highlight the steel, the cable.
0: And every year that goes by that we get used to better technology, it's like you can see it more those old movies.
1: It's more and more jarring.
0: Right. Right. It's so weird. And did you, I don't know if you're old enough, did you, well, maybe this was only regional, so I don't know if you grew up in New Jersey or not like I did, but did you ever watch like Creature Feature on Saturday nights or thriller movies? Do you remember what I'm talking about? Or no,
19: I'm from Georgia. There's a lot of thrillers down there, but no, I came up from
0: okay,
19: military.
0: Yeah. Yeah, they used to have this, I don't know if it was like Channel 9 here or Channel 11. It was like one of those local channels, and I think it was on Saturday evenings. They always had this thing called Creature Feature, and they had the monster movies.
19: Yeah, I remember it vaguely.
0: Yeah. Yeah, yeah.
1: Creature from the Black Lagoon.
0: Yeah, crap like that. Yeah, just really corny crap.
1: Frank, thank you for calling New Jersey 101.5. Speaking of corny crap, by the way, I remembered, I don't remember what fired this off as you were saying that with him, but Cats. All of Cats is a mistake.
0: Right.
1: But I saw the not fully edited version in theaters.
0: Yes.
1: Where I should have been seeing cat paws. Instead, I watched Dame Judi Dench's full human hand with her wedding ring sing to me that cats are not dogs. Mm-hmm.

0: be there yet. Because as the scene progresses, somebody kicks open the door and comes out of the bathroom that you don't know was there. And he comes out guns blazing, firing at both of them, almost point blank range, and somehow misses them completely. And they look at each other, they might even look at the bullet holes in the wall, I'm not sure, but they definitely look at each other, look down, look at the guy, and then just both pull their guns out and empty them in them.
1: Mm-hmm.
0: But those bullet holes are literally in the wall before the shooting even happens, and somehow it just got left in the movie.
1: That's a big old whoopsie doodle.
0: Do you remember hearing about the one in Pretty Woman where Julia Roberts is talking to Richard Gere's character, and she's eating breakfast?
1: No.
0: And it changes in her hand. At first, it's a croissant. Camera cuts to him, cuts right back, and now it's a pancake.
1: Oh, so it's not even like, oh, there was one bite, now there are two bites, now there's one bite again. It's a fully different
0: food. It's a totally different breakfast food.
1: Oh, that's embarrassing.
0: A completely different breakfast food.
1: Great movie, but that's embarrassing.
0: Did you hear about the mistake in the original The Fast and the Furious?
1: No.
0: It's called The Entire Movie. All right. It's 4 o'clock.
1: Waka waka.
0: It's 4 o'clock.
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11: The U.S. has struck dozens of targets in Iran and reimposed sanctions on oil sales after several cargo ships in the Strait of Hormuz were hit by Iranian missiles. U.S. Central Command says the U.S. strikes came in response to Iranian attacks on three commercial vessels that were transiting the strait. CENTCOM says Iran violated the ceasefire by hitting those commercial ships. Senate Republican leaders say they've talked with Kentucky Senator Mitch McConnell on the phone during his hospitalization that started last month. There's uncertainty about his status after he was found unconscious at his home in Washington, D.C. on June 14th due to a possible heart attack. Senate Majority Leader John Thune's spokesperson said he spoke with McConnell just this week. Still, there are questions over whether McConnell will return to the Senate again this year or whether there needs to be a special election to fill his seat. Federal authorities are investigating after an ICE agent shot and killed a man in Houston on Tuesday. Mark Mayfield has the details.
12: According to multiple reports, Lorenzo Salgado Arroyo was shot during a traffic stop after the agency claimed he attempted to run over an ICE officer. Arroyo was taken to a hospital where he later died. The agency says Arroyo was an illegal alien from Mexico. I'm Mark Mayfield.
11: Some properties in New York City had to be evacuated as authorities responded to an unstable building in Midtown Manhattan. The FDNY and the NYPD both were called about bricks falling from a high-rise building under construction. Construction workers reported seeing cracks into structural support beams on the 21st floor of the building, with reports of several floors sagging. The nearly 40-story building is the old headquarters for Pfizer. It's under construction with plans to convert it into a 1,500-unit rental complex. Emmy nominations will be announced later on this morning. The annual awards for the best TV performers and creators will be presented in September, with Mariska Hargitay hosting the event. This year's nominees will be announced in Los Angeles at 8:30 a.m. Pacific Time, 11:30 Eastern. Making the announcements will be last year's supporting actor Emmy winners, Lisa Colon Zayas of The Bear and Jeff Hiller of Somebody Somewhere. I'm Tammy Trujillo.
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20: Now, here comes New Jersey Fast Traffic.
21: Looks like that wreck was picked up on 22 eastbound in Hillside. It was right by Hillside Avenue. Also, some good news on 124 near Broad Street, Milburn. It looks like that down pole has been cleared, so that road's reopened, but 78 west is still slow, 45 to 43 with construction work. And 206 is still jammed up in PPAC and Gladstone with repairs. By Pottersville Road, GW Bridge lower deck is closed. And again, we expect normal service on the trains this morning. Next report in 15 minutes, New Jersey 101.5.
22: New Jersey 101.5 instant weather. All's quiet across New Jersey on this Wednesday morning. Temperatures in the 60s, pretty much top to bottom across the state. That is par for the course, what we'd like to see in the summertime here in the Garden State. Highs this afternoon, lower 80s. It'll be comfortably warm, cooler at the shore. Skies becoming mostly sunny today, and we stay completely dry. Good news all around. Tonight, a few clouds, lows in the mid to upper 60s, and tomorrow starts off fine with sun and clouds and highs in the mid 80s. We will have to watch for scattered showers and thunderstorms tomorrow afternoon and evening. Closer to 90 on Friday. Again, a chance of a late-day storm. I'm Chief Meteorologist Dan Zarrow.
23: 65 degrees in New Jersey.
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24: 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With Dominski and Moore. I'm Jeff Dominski.
25: I'm Kylie Moore.
24: Let's talk to Debbie in North Hanover, see what she wants. Hey, hi, Debbie.
26: Hi.
24: Hi, what's going on?
26: I am recommending the Village Pub.
24: What are you talking about?
26: Tabernacle.
24: Recommending it for what? What do you mean?
26: Well, because what I was just listening to was you.
24: Debbie, I'm sorry. I'm being silly. I'm just joking. No, because yes, it's sweet of you that you already called. I had just mentioned that we were going to be talking about dive bars, so I just wanted to mess with your head and act like, what are you calling for?
25: Don't worry, Debbie. He messed with both of us, so you're not alone.
24: I do this to my closest friends. Trust me, I'm just an idiot. No, so yeah, we do want to talk about dive bars, and I didn't want to make you wait for the whole setup. So your favorite dive bar is what now? The Village Pub?
26: The Village Pub in Tabernacle or Southampton. I'm not sure what that is, but I remember the first time my husband took me there.
24: Yeah.
26: I was like, are you kidding? Like it's like a pole barn.
24: Yeah. Yeah. Okay. That's good.
25: Wait, I have to pause you now. Was he your husband at the time or were you guys just dating?
26: I'm sorry?
25: Was he your husband at the time, or were you guys just dating when he first brought you?
26: Yeah, no, we've been married for 36 years, so yeah, definitely. And we only found this place a couple years ago.
25: Oh, okay.
26: And
24: but now it grew on you. Now you like it?
26: Oh my God, the food is amazing.
24: See?
26: And the beers are great.
24: Yeah, that's the thing. There's something about a dive bar that is so comfortable. It's like, it's almost like not a dive bar ought to feel like you're hanging out with friends you don't know in your own living room. It's almost like not even going out, but yet you're out.
26: What they make up in

0: Pick up with the whole atmosphere. Right, right. The vibe, the personality. Yeah, I get you. I get you.
1: Hey, Debbie, we're losing you a little bit, but thank you so much for calling into New Jersey 101.5.
0: Okay, and that's exactly what we want to know is, first of all, do you know what we mean when we say it in a nice way? Like, I understand maybe in other states a dive bar might have a bad connotation. I don't think it does here. I think there's enough of us that know each other enough to know that it's a compliment. It's not an insult. Like you, like a hole in the wall, a local joint, a dive bar. You're kind of saying all the same thing. It's not a chain. It's not going to have valet parking. Oh, if it's got valet parking, don't even pretend that it's a dive bar, okay? Please. There's not going to be any white linens on the tables, please, for God's sakes. But a dive bar is one of the most comfortable kind of places to just go after work, have a beer, maybe even just like take your family, hang out with friends, watch a game. And we want to know, where do you think the best dive bars are in the state of New Jersey?
1: Would a local haunt also count as a dive bar?
0: Maybe, because you're saying local. I mean, I never use the word. That sounds like one of
1: you
0: those
1: use things. Haunt. I got haunt from you.
0: A local haunt in conversation?
1: Or your old haunt is old haunt?
0: Have I said that out loud?
1: Jeff,
0: slap me next time I say that out
1: Jeff,
0: loud.
1: Jeff, are you serious? Wait,
0: I am serious. I don't remember saying that because
1: oh my God, I got that from you. Okay. That's crazy.
0: Okay, that's weird. Maybe I said it almost jokingly because haunt to me has always seemed like one of those, like a magazine word that people don't really say in real life. You know what I mean?
1: Yeah.
0: Yeah. So maybe I said it ironically. I don't know.
1: I feel like I'm taking crazy pills right now.
0: I don't know. Maybe I did. Maybe I said it, but I bet you I kind of like said it playfully. I don't know. But listen, here's why I'm bringing this up. There's a place. The name of it just makes me laugh. I'm sorry. In Highlands, there's a place called the Chubby Pickle.
1: Oh.
0: Right.
1: Sounds sexy.
0: Yeah, I know, right? The Chubby Pickle is a Highlands bar and restaurant. And it was actually featured on Food Network's Diners, Drive-Ins, and Dives. And it has been sold to new owners who say that they want to preserve the place's character, but yet introduce fresh ideas. So they don't want to make it like, you know, because it's basically known as a dive bar. It's a Jersey Shore dive bar, the Chubby Pickle.
1: And okay, I feel like we get one more time being able to say that before the FCC shuts us down.
0: Nope. Chubby Pickle, Chubby Pickle, Chubby Pickle. The new owners say, while honoring everything that has made the Chubby Pickle a favorite over the years, we're looking forward to bringing fresh ideas, great food, live music, and unforgettable nights to the Chubby Pickle, while keeping the welcoming atmosphere you've always loved about the Chubby Pickle. I just kept throwing in
1: you
0: Chubby
1: always
0: Pickle.
1: Leave satisfied.
0: That's right. You haven't been out of the house until you've been at the Chubby Pickle.
1: You want to wet your palate?
0: Right. For one thing, how would you define a dive bar? If you like them the way Kylie and I do, what's it got to have? What can it never have? But where's the best one in New Jersey? Now, we're all biased. We are biased by what we like the most. We are biased by where we grew up. The place that I like the most, and I don't make a secret of this. I'm not saying that there are not equally great ones, but I grew up in Rahway, and there's a dive bar that is still going strong. Years ago, it went under new ownership, but it's called Rocky's Bar and Grill. And Rocky's was actually a guy named Rocky, Old Man Rocky. He eventually became known. His son Joe eventually took it over. Then Joe got as old as Rocky, and then place ended up being sold, and this guy George now owns it, and he's a great guy. He made some improvements to it, but he did it perfectly. Like, there's a lot of TVs in there now for games, but the original bar is there. Like, he's not trying to take the character of the dive bar away. He did get rid of an undersized pool table. But he knocked out a wall. He put two bigger pool tables in there.
1: Oh, that's a good improvement.
0: Right. But he's not like dressing it up to look nice and pretty. Like, he's keeping the character of that local dive joint. but with improvements. Like they do a karaoke night, they do live bands now, but it's still, you feel like that's that neighborhood dive bar. And I freaking love that place. I love that place.
1: Is it well lit?
0: It's not.
1: Good.
0: It's not.
1: I feel like that's one of the requirements.
0: Right. I have seen darker, I have seen more poorly lit places, but definitely if you walk in there on a bright, sunny Saturday afternoon, when you first walk in, your eyes will have to adjust.
1: There's a second of like, ugh.
0: Right, right. Not the same way as like a movie theater, but right, before you recognize the faces at the bar, if it's really sunny out, you walk in and it takes 2 or 3 seconds for your eyes to adjust. So yeah, it's kind of, it's not too brightly lit.
1: Yeah, like, and you can still find your way to the
0: right,
1: seats.
0: But it's going to take a second.
1: But like, yeah, there's some squinting involved.
0: Yeah, yeah. But I think it's a good thing.
1: That, for me, a dive bar makes.
0: There, okay. This bar at Rocky's. I want to say, and maybe I'm wrong, I want to say it's the original wood of the bar that has been there since I first walked in that place when I was like a teenager, right? I swear I think it's the same. If not, if they redid it, it's a replica, man, because I don't know how they would have kept it looking that aged or distressed, I think a designer would say. But there's like initials and stuff carved in that bar that I think have probably been there for 45 years.
1: Oh, goodness.
0: Oh, yeah. Like, you wonder what became of these people. Yeah, well, they're probably still
1: divorced,
0: there.
1: Divorced, divorced, divorced, dead.
0: At the other end of the bar, divorced. Yeah, right. Still sitting there. Right. But we want to know. And you could give yourself a plug if you work at one, if you own one, if it's a quick one-off plug, it's fine. Or if you're just a man or woman who loves a certain dive bar. What's a really good dive bar in New Jersey? And in your opinion, what makes a dive bar a great dive bar? 1-800-283-101.5.
1: 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Here's fast traffic.
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14: Now, a check on New Jersey fast traffic.
15: Now we can scratch another one off the board. 35 North was closed with a broken water main near the New Jersey Turnpike in Woodbridge. That is now wrapped up, says DOT. Also wrapped up the road work into New Jersey at the Gothels Bridge and Outer Bridge Crossing. A little bit slow as they clear away the cones. Westbound 78, tap of the brakes, 44 in toward 41. Construction in Berkeley Heights. And 206 is still bumper to bumper as they are letting through one direction at a time. One lane of traffic, PPAC Gladstone right near Pottersville Road. That road work there affecting both directions. Across the Hudson, leaving New Jersey, GW Bridge lower deck is closed. Not much longer. Lincoln Tunnel and Holland Tunnel moving along pretty well as they start to clear the work there. Next report in 15 minutes on New Jersey 101.5.
16: New Jersey 101.5 instant weather. Finally, a non-extreme, non-inclement weather day. Today's forecast is fantastic. And even looking ahead, we have some thunderstorms and rising heat and humidity to talk about, but there are far more great weather days than not in the forecast. Becoming mostly sunny today, staying dry and comfortably warm. 60s this morning and lower 80s this afternoon. It will be cooler at the shore with a nice sea breeze kicking in. A few clouds tonight with lows in the mid to upper 60s, and tomorrow we're reaching into the mid 80s with sun and clouds. Watch out for scattered showers and thunderstorms tomorrow afternoon and evening. There could be some stronger storm cells, maybe some localized downpours out there. I'm Chief Meteorologist Dan Zarrow.
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0: So we want to know about dive bars, and we say that in the best way possible. I think I love a bar where everybody is welcome. You don't have to... You're never going to hear, well, business casual is recommended. I mean, nobody gives a crap what you're dressed like as long as you're wearing something, you know. What are some of the best dive bars that the state of New Jersey has to offer? 1-800-283-101.5.
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18: Hi, guys. How are you?
1: Hey, we're good.
0: Hey, we're good. Hope you're doing well.
18: Doing good. So I used to own a dive bar. It was called Michael's Inn in Raritan Borough. And I do remember Bill Spadia coming in one night. We had a great time at Michael's Inn. It was around for 55 plus years. When I owned it, I kept it the same and just basically fixed it up and made it the hometown bar that it always was.
0: What did Spadia drink when he came in?
1: I don't know.
0: Weren't you there?
1: Did he get white girl wasted?
18: I was cooking, but I saw him from afar.
1: Okay, so...
0: I want to do shots with Spadia. I want to see what kind of drinker
1: he is. I feel like
0: is.
1: He'd be unaffected.
0: Who, him?
1: Yeah. He would just, like, keep going.
18: I'm sure he would be fun to drink with.
0: I don't know. I think he'd be fun to drink with. I don't know. He's, like, really fit. I think I would be unaffected. I think somebody that's as fit as him... oh, I think I could probably drink them under the table, but maybe I'm wrong.
1: I feel like he would still just be like, hi.

0: Bill Spadia. How are you doing?
1: just on raw
2: Happy
1: energy.
2: Always.
1: Right, like Happy on raw always. Energy, he won't get drunk.
0: Lauren, I have another question for you, but I have to continue this bit. Meanwhile, I'd be like, how can you have another shot? And he'd be like, well, I am Bill Spadia. I'm doing another.
1: I am Bill Spadia.
0: Okay, so Lauren, I trust your opinion on this. If you used to own a bar, what do you think makes a dive bar?
2: Honestly, it's the community. Oh. It is the hometown people that come in and make it a daily adventure.
0: I think you just described the plot of Cheers.
1: Cheers. Yeah, no, and I know you're just joking, but
2: it was though. It was like Cheers. You came in, you knew people. It was always a welcoming place.
1: But it's got to be more than that, because Cheers was not a dive bar. It was far too nice. It was far too nice looking.
2: We were definitely a dive bar. It was
1: good
2: lighting. We only had the jukebox to entertain, except for Fridays and Saturday nights we had live bands.
1: It's a good way to be sure it's a dive bar, and I'm not saying it's a necessity, but it's a good way. If instead of a menu, you just have an old-fashioned chalkboard behind the bar, and they have this very brief menu written in chalk, and it hasn't been changed in 18 years.
0: But it still says today's special.
2: One of the things we kept the same. We kept the menu exactly the same that it was. We added a couple items just because we had signature dishes that had been there for 55-plus years. We didn't want to change that on people.
1: Yeah.
0: I love that. Lauren, thank you so much for calling New Jersey 101.5. The three of us in Spadia will get a beer soon.
1: Do you think he drinks like bourbon, scotch? Think he's a vodka guy? What do you think he's pounding?
0: He drinks a whiskey drink.
1: He drinks a vodka drink.
0: He drinks a long drink. He drinks a cider drink. Don't get me tub thumping. I'll keep going.
1: I don't know why I suddenly want to get drunk with Spadia. I think he'd be hysterical to get him drunk. I think it'd be hysterical.
0: I've been to a wedding with Spadia, and I feel like he wasn't drunk there.
1: Probably wasn't drinking much.
0: I have no clue what he's like when he's drinking.
1: He probably wasn't drinking much.
0: Okay, this is going to be playing the rewinds, by the way, when he's coming into the studio. Bill, Texas.
1: Really? I'll buy the drinks. I will buy the drink. Imagine the tea that he could spill if we got him drunk about politicians in Trenton. Imagine the stuff he knows that he won't say. Oh, my God.
0: I was going to say, what if he suddenly is like, yeah, I voted for Hillary.
1: Oh, I'd be like, no. I would just like catch fire. I'd be like, no way.
0: I would just blow away in the wind.
1: All right.
0: I love this narrative. I love this narrative so much.
1: I don't know why, but so
0: thank God we're up against the news.
1: All right. We will regroup here. We want to know, what is a really good dive bar in the state of New Jersey, and how do you know you're in one? 1-800-283-101.5.
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1: The U.S. has struck dozens of targets in Iran and reimposed sanctions on oil sales after several cargo ships in the Strait of Hormuz were hit by Iranian missiles. U.S. Central Command says the U.S. strikes came in response to the attacks on three commercial vessels that were transiting the strait. CENTCOM says Iran violated the ceasefire by hitting the commercial ships. Senate Republican leaders say they've talked with Kentucky Senator Mitch McConnell on the phone since his hospitalization began last month. There's still uncertainty about his status after he was found unconscious at his Washington, D.C. home on June 14th due to a possible heart attack. There are questions over whether McConnell will return to the Senate again this year or whether there will be a special election needed to fill his seat. Emmy nominations will be announced later on this morning. The annual awards for the best TV performers and creators will be presented in September, with Mariska Hargitay set to host the event. This year's nominees will be announced from Los Angeles at 8:30 a.m. Pacific Time, 11:30 a.m. Eastern. I'm Tammy Trujillo.
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3: Here's New Jersey Fast Traffic.
4: I can scratch another one off the board. 35 North was closed with a broken water main near the New Jersey Turnpike in Woodbridge. That is now wrapped up, says DOT. Also wrapped up the road work into New Jersey at the Gothels Bridge and Outerbridge Crossing. A little bit slow as they clear away the cones. Westbound 78, cup tap of the brakes, 44 and toward 41, construction in Berkeley Heights. And 206 is still bumper to bumper as they are letting through one direction at a time, one lane of traffic, PPAC Gladstone right near Pottersville Road. That road work there affecting both directions. Across the Hudson, leaving New Jersey, GW Bridge lower deck is closed. Not much longer. Lincoln Tunnel and Holland Tunnel moving along pretty well as they start to clear the work there. Next report in 15 minutes on New Jersey 101.5.
2: New Jersey 101.5 instant weather. Today's forecast by the numbers. 60s on thermometers this morning. Lower 80s across inland New Jersey this afternoon with 70s at the shore. Dew points will be in the 60s. That's moderate humidity, manageable and fairly comfortable here in the middle of summer. Winds will be light, no more than 10 to 15 miles an hour. And today's chance of rain is pretty much zero. A nice change of pace from the last 5 stormy, soggy days. So all around, a nice, pleasant weather day. A few clouds tonight. It'll stay quiet. Lows in the mid to upper 60s. Tomorrow, sunny clouds. Highs in the mid 80s. Watch for scattered showers and thunderstorms tomorrow afternoon and evening. For Friday, mostly cloudy. Again, good chance of a thunderstorm. Highs will be near 90. I'm Chief Meteorologist Dan Zarrow.
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6: You're not wrong. We're talking about dive bars at 1-800-283-101.5. What is your favorite and what makes a great one? Let us know. Alyssa, is it Alyssa or Elisa in Atlantic Highlands? 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
7: It's Elisa.
6: Hi, Elisa. Thank you so much for calling.
7: I grew up in Raleigh, too, and I used to go to Rockies when I was 14, before I got to, old enough to
8: When you were 14. Yeah, well, guess what? Yeah, I back in the day, I may have gone in there before I was of age as well.
7: Rocky was alive. I used to sit in the back, and I used to go in there and buy pasta to Zulu, and I have a couple of drinks, and then go home with soup. I remember that where he has the bar. Where they have the bar now used to be that little back room where you used to, I guess, cook the soup.
8: Yes,
7: I used
8: right.
7: to go to the waiting room. The waiting room was another dive bar.
8: Wait a minute. Was it when the waiting room, you're talking about in Raleigh also?
7: Yes. It was yes. on the corner down on, I want to say, right past Cherry Street on the left.
8: And it was, well, okay, the, right by the train station, like across the street from the train station? Because
7: that's before they made it like a two-way street. It used to only be a one-way all the way through.
8: Yes.
7: And now they have it a two-way street.
8: Yes.
7: And another one was Coz's. I used to go to Coz's when I was really young, too. And now I go back to Rockies, and I see all the people I went to school with in high school, and I know people that...
8: This is bizarre. You and I may have been in there at the same time and just not known each other.
7: I come from the Troopa family. The Troopas had a little deli downtown on Irving Street.
8: Yeah, I don't know the family. Yeah.
7: But that's my whole life. That's the lights of releasing after on Friday night. That's where we lighted after those boards. Just local in town. Coz's was a good one, too. I mean, I haven't been there for years, but.
8: Oh, Coz's, you know, like. Coz's. Yeah. Coz's never seems to change. That
7: they're not. It's not there anymore, but they had that there for years, and then they knocked on And then they opened up another one in Clark, which was another dive bar. But it was a good bar. It wasn't one of the best.
8: Have you ever gone into a well-lit bar?
7: A well-lit bar?
8: Yeah. Or do you only go to dive bars? Well, it seems like you've been to every dive bar in Union County.
7: Those were just the local town bars that we would go to.
8: Right.
7: But then, like, my son's a musician, so he's played at the bigger, well, they're not so lit up either. Like, he played at the Stone Pony and places like that. But dark bars, when you're young, that's where you go to dive bars.
8: Yeah.
7: So.
8: All right, hey.
6: You just go in and you get well lit. Alisa, thank you for calling New Jersey 101.5.
8: We appreciate it. Yeah, so there's a story making news about a dive bar in Highlands, and it's called The Chubby Pickle, and it's changing hands, new owners. And they're saying they want to keep, they basically want to keep, like, the atmosphere. They're not specifically saying dive bar, but that's what the article is, you know, labeling it. And I think it's a compliment. I think it's a good thing. I think a dive bar is fun. It's comfortable. You don't have to worry about any kind of dress code usually. And one of the things I love about a dive bar, the really good ones, it feels like you could have almost anybody sitting next to each other at the bar and everybody gets along. It could be like a guy who is just filthy from working with his hands all day and he's in his uniform and he's sitting right next to a guy who's got a suit and tie on, who's also just stopping off for a drink, next to a woman that nobody is hitting on, even though she's good looking, next to a guy who is another race and everybody is getting along absolutely fine. That's what I love about a dive bar. It seems like there's never a fight. I mean, I'm not saying there's never a fight, but only once in all the years that I have been going to dive bars did I see any act of violence. Only
6: really?
8: Once. Yeah. Yeah. I've seen worse stuff in nicer places go down. Seriously. I've seen bar fights go down. I've seen chairs being tossed. It's never been in a dive bar. Not once. Dive bars, I feel like they have such character and such such comfortable charm. I just love them. I love a good dive bar. And that's not, I'm sorry. I don't think it's a dive bar.
6: But it's...
8: it's too nice.
6: But sometimes you want to go where everybody knows your name.
8: It is that, but it's more than that. Like...
6: okay, Cheers. The bar in Cheers was too well lit because it was a TV show. But outside of that, do you think it...
8: Yeah. It wasn't a dive bar because, look how nice the bar was. Dive bars aren't nice.
6: Because it was a TV show. It had to look nice.
8: I know, but but it didn't. They could have made it a divier bar, but they didn't. They did it on purpose. It was kind of higher end. And I know the one guy is a mailman who goes there in his uniform and all that. But it was not a...
6: Which one? That's not Norm, right?
8: No, that was Cliff. Cliff Clavin.
6: Thank you.
8: Was the
6: mailman. I could not think of the name.
8: Am I wrong? Seriously, was Cheers a dive bar? There's no way.
6: It's gone off the rails.
8: Yeah, it has gone off the rails now. Cheers was not a dive bar. In my opinion, the bar Cheers on the TV show Cheers was like what a Bennigan's bar might be, or like The Office in Summit back in the day or something like that. It was not high-end, but it was definitely not a dive bar. It was somewhere in between. It was comfortable, but... nah, that was not a dive bar. How would you guys define a dive bar? What's it got to have? 1-800-283-101.5. And where's a really good dive bar in the state of New Jersey?
6: Something has to be held together by duct tape, right?
8: See, that's what I'm saying. And I don't think Cheers had any of that. I don't think there were ever even jokes about anything like that. I think it was a nice place.
6: Hmm.
8: And I mean,
6: okay, then I'm going to move towards Patty's Pub from It's Always Sunny.
8: Okay, see,
6: that's
8: that
6: a dive bar.
8: Is it? Okay. I know that you don't use the men's room, but if there are urinal cakes in the urinals, that's a good chance it's a dive bar.
6: Okay.
8: Do you know what a urinal cake is?
6: Yeah, but I'm going to still need you to elaborate on why that would make...
8: because
6: nicer bars
8: don't
6: have those?
8: I never see a urinal cake in a nice bar's urinal.
6: But you see urinals.
8: Oh, you see urinals. Right. And another thing, a dive bar will often have ice in the urinal. I never see ice throw... yeah. I never see... which, of course, is quickly melted. But I never see that in, like, a nice bar. You know what? Mike would know what I'm talking about.
6: Let's find out.
8: Yeah, yeah. I think it's a guy thing, personally.
6: Mike on Route 78. You're on New Jersey 101.5.
8: Hey, Mike.
9: Hey, guys, so I'm going to bring it back a little bit with dive bars. Cigarettes, smoke everywhere, cold Budweiser, and a good cheeseburger. That was the definition of a dive bar.
8: Well, maybe back in the day, but you can't smoke now.
9: No, I'm saying, this is what I'm saying. Like, back in the day, like,
8: yeah.
9: Now you know, if you walked into a bar now and sold cigarettes, you'd be like, what is going on in here?
8: But, right.
9: The place that I used to love, it's still called The Station. It's in Bernardsville, but it's changed hands and it is nowhere near the dive bar it was.
8: Do they make it too right nice? Do they like try to upgrade it?
9: Oh yeah. They try to upgrade it. It is a nice place, but the old station had pinball machine, golden tee video games, dartboard.
8: Yeah. Yes.
9: It was a rectangle bar. There was a guy named Too Tall that used to work at the lumber yard that was like the impromptu bouncer during, like, you know, Thanksgiving Eve when everybody wanted to go in there.
8: Yes.
6: Okay, that's a cartoon character.
8: Too Tall.
9: Oh my God. He was like 7 feet
8: too
9: tall.
8: Too Tall. Trouble. Yeah, I could hear it.
9: Yeah, no, and no one messed with Too Tall.
8: No, he was too tall. Yeah.
6: Right now I'm intimidated by him. And now, I haven't even seen him.
9: And they made a great cheeseburger.
8: Mike, would you agree that a dive bar is likely to have urinal cakes or ice put in the urinals, but a nicer bar won't?
9: Yeah, or, Kylie probably doesn't know, the old, like, trough, like the bathtub style.
8: Oh, God, the trough was... Yeah, she's heard of it.
9: Women probably don't have any idea what we're talking about, but it looked like a bathtub. And yeah,
8: that should not be a communal experience. I'm sorry.
6: Yeah, I'm happy to not have experienced the trough, but
8: right.
6: But Mike, I unfortunately know exactly what you're talking about. Thank you for calling New Jersey 101.5.
8: All right, we're talking about Jersey's great dive bars. Where is a great one, and what's a dive bar by definition to you? 1-800-283-101.5.
6: 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Here's fast traffic.
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10: Dolly Parton's making a musical about her life.
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10: A true original musical will open December 7th on Broadway with an opening night celebration on January 19th. That's also Parton's 81st birthday. The show will feature the singer's most beloved hits, as well as some new songs she wrote just for the musical. Well, it looks like Motley Crue is digging deep for their latest set list.
12: Vince Neil and company added 4 songs that they haven't played in almost a decade when they took the stage in Winnipeg on Saturday. That included Red Hot from Shout at the Devil for the first time since 2013 and Louder Than Hell from Theater of Pain for the first time since 2015. They also played a full version of Smokin' in the Boys Room as well as Take Me to the Top, which hadn't been played since 1984. The band has another festival date in Vancouver coming up July the 12th before they kick off their Return of the Carnival of Sins tour July the 17th. I'm Mark Mayfield.
10: And Sammy Hagar is defending his involvement in the Freedom 250 event. He says his decision to perform at the 4th of July celebration wasn't a political thing. It was a way to celebrate the nation's birthday. Turns out it really didn't matter because Hagar's show ended up being canceled due to a thunderstorm. And that's entertainment. I'm Daria Albinger.
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3: Now, here comes New Jersey Fast Traffic.
24: Lower level work cleared at the George Washington Bridge. Work cleared at the Outer Bridge Crossing and Gothels Bridge. We do still have construction delays on 206 and PPAC Gladstone. They should be picking up the work soon by Pottersville Road. 195 West still with repairs between exit 11 and 8. Trains are expected to run normally today. Next report in 15 minutes. New Jersey 101.5.
2: New Jersey 101.5 instant weather. All's quiet across New Jersey on this Wednesday morning. Temperatures in the 60s, pretty much top to bottom across the state. That is par for the course, what we'd like to see in the summertime here in the Garden State. Highs this afternoon, lower 80s. It'll be comfortably warm, cooler at the shore. Skies becoming mostly sunny today, and we stay completely dry. Good news all around. Tonight, a few clouds, lows in the mid to upper 60s, and tomorrow starts off fine with sunny clouds and highs in the mid 80s. We will have to watch for scattered showers and thunderstorms tomorrow afternoon and evening. Closer to 90 on Friday. Again, a chance of a late-day storm. I'm Chief Meteorologist Dan Zarrow.
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8: New Jersey 101.5. It is 4:56. Levon's going to get you caught up with all things Jersey with news in just about 3.5 minutes. And I'm here with Kylie Moore. We're talking about dive bars. Because of the chubby pickle, don't worry, Jersey Shore, the chubby pickle isn't going anywhere. It's under new management, but they want to keep the charm. So we're talking about what makes a great dive bar, and where are the great ones in Jersey.
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25: Hi, guys. Two things that are important for a really true dive bar.
6: Mm.
25: At least half the bar stools have to wobble when you sit in them.
8: Yes.
6: Perfect.
25: And the second thing is, the urinal cake has to have a bite taken out of it.
6: What? Wait.
8: Oh.
6: Okay. Did I hear you incorrect? Did you say bite?
25: Yes. Has to have a bite taken out
8: of
25: it.
8: Have you actually seen this?
25: Dive bar.
8: Have you actually seen this?
25: You could see a piece taken out of it.
8: I've never seen. But how drunk does one have to be, huh?
25: Don't you remember the movie Roadhouse where they said you had to hang up a sign, please don't take a bite out of the big white mint?
6: Oh, my gosh.
8: No, I don't, actually. No.
25: Okay. Man, that's line in Roadhouse.
8: No, I believe
25: Patrick
8: you.
25: Crazy.
8: Oh,
6: I
8: yeah. I saw the movie, but no, I don't remember that. That's too funny.
6: Okay, hold on. Pause to both of you. Do you know what's going on in the women's room?
8: What?
6: While you guys are taking bites out of urinal cakes?
8: What?
6: We're sitting there just like, sweetie, your outfit looks amazing. Oh, my God, he doesn't deserve you. And you guys are doing this? What in the world?
8: Well, you got to have a reason to, you know, not deserve the woman. I guess it's biting a urinal cake.
6: Honey, his breath smells of urinal cakes. But, you know, I guess if that's what you guys are doing for a good time, sure.
8: Hey, if you're in a dive bar, you get what you can get.
6: Tony, thank you for calling New Jersey 101.5. You've opened up my eyes.
8: Like Bruce Springsteen said in Tougher Than the Rest, around here, baby, I learned you get what you can get.
6: Oh, boy. Megan in Clinton, you're on New Jersey 101.5. Can you back me up first, Clinton? Megan, on that girls' room thing, that's what we're doing?
26: Oh, yeah.
6: We're just supporting each other.
26: Singing. Oh, of course.
6: So,
8: and see, guys don't talk to each other in a men's room. We just don't do that. At all.
26: Oh, we're creating connections in the girls' room.
6: Yes. Megan, thank you so much. Absolutely.
8: No. All right, so where's a good dive bar?
26: Oh, well, I'm 24, so I'm new to the drinking game a little. But Hunter's Lodge and I think Hope or Great Meadows off Route 46, dingiest

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2: President Trump is in Turkey as NATO leaders gather there for a summit, while the Trump administration continues to re-examine the transatlantic alliance. Speaking alongside Turkish President Erdogan, Trump said he's been disappointed with NATO and expressed frustration with the alliance over not assisting the U.S. in the war with Iran.
3: I was very disappointed with NATO. And frankly, if it weren't held in Turkey, where my friend happens to be a very strong leader, a very strong person, it's possible that I wouldn't have attended.
2: Trump is scheduled to meet today with Ukrainian President Volodymyr Zelensky on the sidelines of the summit and said he already spoke to Russian President Vladimir Putin. The president also said the U.S. has a great relationship with Turkey and that he's considering selling that country F-35 jets. Calls for Maine U.S. Senate candidate Graham Plattner to drop out of the race are growing after a sexual assault allegation was made against him. In a report from Politico, a woman who dated Plattner accused him of forcing her to have sex with him almost 5 years ago, despite repeated objections. Senate Minority Leader Chuck Schumer and Vermont Senator Bernie Sanders have now joined the growing list of politicians calling for Plattner to immediately withdraw. Walmart is lowering prices on thousands of products. Tammy Trujillo reports.
4: The retail giant says it began rolling out the cuts last week on seasonal summer items in stores, online, and through the Walmart and Sam's Club apps. President Trump praised the move in a social media post, saying Walmart was lowering prices at his administration's request to celebrate the country's 250th birthday. Walmart's announcement of the reductions comes after the company raised prices on general merchandise in February due to higher U.S. tariffs on imports. I'm Tammy Trujillo.
2: And a new Gallup poll shows a record number of Americans are taking GLP-1 drugs for weight loss. According to the poll, 11% of Americans currently take a GLP-1 medication for weight loss, compared to just 3% in 2024. I'm Mark Mayfield.
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5: Now, a check on New Jersey fast traffic.
6: Wednesday morning, and we have a road closure at the Hunterdon-Mercer line, Route 29, both ways between Valley Road and Route 179. That's all because of down power cables. Good early start for the Garden State Parkway and New Jersey Turnpike. Construction on Route 206, both ways between 523 and 512. In Bedminster and Chester, NJ Transit trains look to be on or close to schedule this morning, and traffic is made possible by Bank of America, proud sponsor of the FIFA World Cup 2026, dedicated to offering solutions to helping businesses meet their goals. bankofamerica.com/gamechangers. 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
4: New Jersey 101.5 instant weather. Finally, a non-extreme, non-inclement weather day. Today's forecast is fantastic. And even looking ahead, we have some thunderstorms and rising heat and humidity to talk about, but there are far more great weather days than not in the forecast. Becoming mostly sunny today, staying dry and comfortably warm. 60s this morning and lower 80s this afternoon. It will be cooler at the shore with a nice sea breeze kicking in. A few clouds tonight with lows in the mid to upper 60s, and tomorrow we're reaching into the mid 80s with sun and clouds. Watch out for scattered showers and thunderstorms tomorrow afternoon and evening. There could be some stronger storm cells, maybe some localized downpours out there. I'm Chief Meteorologist Dan Zarrow.
7: 65 degrees in New Jersey.
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8: New Jersey Chime Time is coming up on 5:11. We are Dominski and Moore. I'm Kylie Moore.
9: And I'm Jeff Dominski, 1-800-283-101.5.
8: Real quick, before we get into the topic, I just do want to give another thank you to Kyle Forsini, who has been working across three separate shows today.
9: Yeah.
8: He is, I don't know, the last thing holding the station together.
9: Yeah, Kyle, sincerely, I know we said this earlier in the 2 o'clock hour, but no, we appreciate you doing this. This is a lot to ask. He's like, people are doing doubles, triples.
8: Bat flips.
9: Yeah, seriously. You interview here, it's like, well, how are you at gymnastics? It's like, what? Because you might have to bend over backwards. No, so Kyle,
8: he said
9: we do
8: board up, but what?
9: Yeah, really. So anyway, yeah, huge thanks to him. Even if he does microwave his bagels.
8: Yeah, right? That's still problematic. Canceled.
9: So I know that people are going to think of this in regards to the last couple of days, and that's fine. I mean, if this just happened to you, and yeah, then it's really top of mind. But even in the past, even many years ago, did you ever, either your tree, a neighbor's tree, the city's tree, any kind of tree, did a tree ever come down on your property? Even if it was only in your yard and didn't hit anything, or if it took out your fence, took out a shed, God forbid, actually hit your house and there had to be some, like, you know, major repairs done. Who's dealt with that? Who had a tree come down on their property? I'll tell you why we're asking this in a second, but our phone number is 1-800-283-101.5. I want to get to Michael because he called in right away for this.
8: Yeah, Michael in Lakehurst. Hi, you're on New Jersey 101.5. Thank you for jumping on the ship here.
10: Yeah, Jeff, Kylie, we've talked before. Need I say Chihuahua story? But that's not why I called. You guys remember me. Hurricane Sandy dropped a gigantic oak tree on top of my house in Sussex County. Straight line winds pushed the tree over, took out the chimney for the wood-burning stove, poked a bunch of holes in the roof into the living room, cut out my electricity. I had a well and I had electric heat. We were down for at least 3 weeks. It gets better. To add insult to injury, I had a out-of-state insurance guy who came from another dimension lower. Trying to be polite here on the radio. Anyhow, I know you're going to dump me, so I'm not going to say that.
9: No, you could say it actually, but it's okay.
10: Heck yeah, I like that. Well, anyhow, he wouldn't accept anything. He was telling me I was being overcharged. He didn't like this. He didn't like that. I complained to the insurance company. A couple days later, I got a call from the sweetest woman with the most incredible Southern accent, who simply said, "Honey, you're in good hands with Allstate, and they fixed all of my problems."
9: Nice! So it was just that guy, see?
10: It was that guy. He was absolutely having a bad day.
9: I have to ask you, when the tree came down in Sandy, and you described all the damage, but where were you? Were you in the house at the time? Or were you?
10: Oh, yes, we were. It's a Dutch colonial, and my oldest daughter and I were hunkered down in the family room on the lower level, not upstairs where the tree entered the house. So
9: that's good.
10: It hit home, pun intended. Sure.
9: Oh, that must have, I mean, did it sound like a, not that we necessarily have experienced a truck hitting the house either, but did it sound like as loud as, like, you would imagine a truck hitting a house?
10: It scared the crap out of us, guys.
9: Yeah.
10: It was really phenomenal, and I think I was more shaken than my daughter, and she didn't handle it well at all.
9: Now, go ahead.
8: Forgive me if you said this and I missed it. Was this a tree that you were not expecting to come down, but you were kind of like watching it? Because I definitely had one of those during, this was Irene, not Sandy, but it was like, this tree's going to come down.
10: Kylie, it was huge, and I never thought it would come down. Just the ground was soaked, and it was straight line winds that just put the tree right over.
8: That's even scarier. That's so much scarier.
9: Was it your tree or a neighbor's tree?
10: Oh, no, it was my tree. I had 3 acres of land up in Franklin, New Jersey.
9: Okay. Yeah, hey, Michael, we appreciate your story. Thank you for
8: calling. Thank you very
9: much. And that brings me to the reason we're asking this. I mean, not only because a lot of people probably had it happen just the last few days, but we want to know your story. Any time in your life, did you ever have a tree come down? But I already knew this information, but it's good to, like, if there's a young couple, they never owned property before, you might not know this. So even though I already knew this, there's an article that just ran in Asbury Park Press. Who is responsible when a neighbor's tree falls into your yard? It's not your tree, but a neighbor's tree, but it comes into your yard.
8: Credit where due. That's a great premise for an article.
9: No, it is. And I already knew this because of being a homeowner. Mm-hmm. But right. I was kind of pissed that I didn't think about writing this myself. Right? Because I knew all this information. I was like, why didn't I think to write that? So kudos to Patricia Mendoza at Asbury Park Press. But here's the thing. It mostly depends on the context of how it happened. Now, if it was just like heavy wind, a lightning strike, that kind of thing, even if it's your neighbor's tree, not your tree at all, and it comes down onto your yard, your house, takes out your fence, whatever, it's your responsibility, even though it's not your tree. It doesn't matter that it's not your tree.
8: I don't know how I feel about that. Right. I'm a little both sides on this.
9: If you have insurance to cover it, but you would like to get the copay paid for, it's your responsibility, not your neighbor's responsibility. Even if it's their tree, it's your copay, your responsibility. It's just how the law is. Mm-hmm. Now, there are exceptions to that. The two exceptions to that, which do make sense if you think about it. If you could prove that your neighbor had reason to know that that tree was on its way out, that it had rot, that it was dead inside, that you had maybe, I mean, especially if you had already talked to them about it, like, that tree worries me, I can see dead spots, blah, blah, blah. If you can prove that, then that's a failure of them to maintain their property. And if it falls on your house then it's their responsibility. If they weren't keeping the tree healthy, and if that was contributing to why it came down.
8: And that makes total sense to me.
9: Right. Then the other thing is, and this is even more obvious probably, if the tree is a neighbor's tree, but it comes into your property because they were trying to have it cut down and they did it wrong and it fell wrong, then it's also the neighbor's responsibility.
8: The ones who were cutting the tree down.
9: Right. If it's the neighbor's tree and the neighbor, was trying to cut down their own tree and it fell onto your property because they did it wrong, cut it wrong, then it's their fault.
8: That makes, again, total sense to me.
9: Right. But other than that, other than them cutting it down improperly, or it was like rotting from the inside out and you could prove that, other than that, doesn't matter if it's a neighbor's tree. And I had this happen. It, both ways. I had a tree of mine go down onto the neighbor's property and I felt so bad.
8: Ooh.
9: But I knew I wasn't responsible for cleaning it up. So I just was like,
8: You figure it out.
9: Yeah, exactly.
8: Like, I've never seen that tree before in my life.
9: And then I had a tree that belonged to a city. It wasn't a neighbor. It was a city tree. But I knew that tree wasn't healthy. And it came down after I had complained, somebody needs to look at this tree. I don't think it's going to last long. And I had just put up an $8,000 fence on my property. Guess what happened?
8: Oh.
9: They sent somebody. They swore, no, our people say that tree is just fine. I was right. One storm, it came down. It took out my $8,000 fence. And then I complained. And I already had it on file that I had previously complained. They claimed municipal immunity. And they refused to pay for it.
8: Wow.
9: Oh, I was pissed.
8: That's some bull, you know what.
9: Some cojones. It is. All right, so who's had a tree come down on their property? 1-800-283-101.5.
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14: Here's New Jersey Fast Traffic.
15: In Union, Route 22 eastbound, very slow east of the parkway down to Blois Street. That's paving. One lane is closed. Route 29 closed both ways between Valley Road and 179 at the Hopewell-Lambertville area. That's because of down power cables. And Sussex Turnpike closed since yesterday at Randolph between Park Avenue and

0: 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I'm Bob Williams. Next report in 15 minutes on New Jersey 101.5.
1: New Jersey 101.5 instant weather. Today's forecast by the numbers. 60s on thermometers this morning. Lower 80s across inland New Jersey this afternoon with 70s at the shore. Dew points will be in the 60s. That's moderate humidity, manageable and fairly comfortable here in the middle of summer. Winds will be light, no more than 10 to 15 miles an hour. And today's chance of rain is pretty much zero. A nice change of pace from the last five stormy, soggy days. So all around, a nice, pleasant weather day. A few clouds tonight. It'll stay quiet. Lows in the mid to upper 60s. Tomorrow, sunny clouds. Highs in the mid 80s. Watch for scattered showers and thunderstorms tomorrow afternoon and evening. For Friday, mostly cloudy. Again, good chance of a thunderstorm. Highs will be near 90. I'm Chief Meteorologist Dan Zero.
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4: 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We're talking about either this weekend, because a lot of trees came down, or at any other point for any other reason. When you were a property owner, did you ever have a tree, either yours or a neighbor's or the city's, come down on your property? 1-800-283-101.5.
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6: Good afternoon. I hope you are both well today.
5: Thank you, Peg.
4: Let me check.
5: Yeah, fine.
4: I'm mediocre.
5: Still beating.
4: Yeah.
6: So I've had trees fall on our property. I've had neighbors' trees fall on our property. The area that we live in is plagued with a lot of the dead ash trees.
4: So
6: it just kind of is what it is, and we just clean it up and just move on.
4: Is it the ash tree what the spotted lantern flies were going after, or am I wrong about that?
6: Wrong. Ash borer beetle.
4: Okay.
5: I think something of heaven was okay. The spotted lantern.
6: Yeah. The tree of heaven or Atlantis trees are ones that the lantern flies were going after.
4: You guys are right. I remember now that you said.
6: And guess what? I have a couple of those by my property too.
4: Oh, wonderful.
6: It's just jolly. But what I wanted to share with you, the scariest thing was having a tree fall on me while driving down the street.
5: What?
4: Oh man. Tell us about this.
6: It was not even during a storm. It was just like a regular day. So it's not something you would have ever thought was going to happen.
4: Right.
6: My son was in the car with me at the time.
4: No.
6: He was, I think, 12.
4: Yeah.
6: Thankfully, he was sitting in the front with me, but he's like looking out the side window. So he did not see it coming, but it was happening so fast that you see it coming down.
4: Yeah.
6: Or at least I saw it coming down. It's like I couldn't even like react to even say anything because I was just so petrified by seeing it happen.
4: Right. And
6: we were
4: where did it
6: so
4: hit exactly on your car?
6: On the top of my car.
4: Across the hood or the roof?
6: Across the hood, across the roof. I have a small SUV type vehicle. What we were very fortunate about is that the tree came from the left side of the road. So what fell on us was basically all the very top branches of this very, very tall tree. It wasn't the trunk. It wasn't the heavy duty, branches. But I could tell you the sound of when that hit and the sound of all the glass shattering in the car, the glass shattering in the sunroof, just all the damage. There was basically the whole car was enveloped into the top of this tree. So, I mean, there was damage on the passenger side of the car, the top of the car, the left side of the car.
4: Were you guys able to open the doors to get out, or were you trapped?
6: No, we were able to get out. The scarier part that added to it all is that it also brought down telephone poles and power lines. And, fortunately, I was able to kind of roll out of it and get away from all that. Started a small brush fire because of the power lines that were down on the ground.
4: Oh, my God.
5: Peg,
4: jeez.
6: Craziest experience ever.
5: Okay.
6: I can tell you when I drive around today, I tend to, you know, like you look in your rearview mirror, you look in your side view mirrors as you're driving. I look up as well because I'm continually looking to see if another tree is going to fall on me.
5: Well, I'm sure it's like how I felt about after the deer hit my car, where all of a sudden you're just like,
4: now
5: it's a new thing to be paranoid about.
4: Peg, if I were you, when we caught our breath, I would have looked at my kid and then I would have been like, don't ask me for a ride for a while. You're taking your bike.
5: You can Uber. Peg Ruff against the news. Thank you for calling New Jersey 101.5. No one has to top that story because that is crazy.
4: Yeah, and we do. And I know we got some people lined up. We will absolutely get to your calls as quick as we can. We will take them coming up. We're talking about trees coming down on your property. 1-800-283-101.5.
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8: This is First News on New Jersey 101.5. I'm Rick Rickman, and we've got all your local Jersey updates coming your way, along with traffic and weather. But first, let's get to your news headlines.
9: The state is trying to take away at least one concern for residents when it comes to AI data centers, with a bill signed into law yesterday.
10: So this bill puts data centers in a new class of ratepayers. They'll pay a separate rate and cover their own costs.
9: Now, Governor Sherrill saying they'll have to pay for at least 85% of the electricity the data centers use. Several towns around New Jersey passed local ordinances barring AI data centers, and their drain on the electrical grid and water were often big reasons. Well, a police officer in North Jersey is on the other side of the law enforcement fence right now, accused of doing way too much during an arrest.
11: Bergen County prosecutors say Saddlebrook police officer Attilio Dente is accused of pistol-whipping a person in the head while trying to make an arrest on June 9th. Dente is also accused of intentionally shutting off his body-worn camera while on scene and lying on an incident report. The 43-year-old officer is charged with counts of aggravated assault, tampering with public records, and obstruction. Aaron Vogt, New Jersey 101.5. News.
9: Two of Salem County Sheriff's K-9 unit dogs named Rip and Boomer both died from being left all day inside a hot, unventilated sheriff's SUV, and now their K-9 unit handler is facing the heat. County Prosecutor's Office said 41-year-old Deputy Cody Henderson found both dogs dead in their kennels in the back of the vehicle back on May 29th after parking at the county courthouse from 8:30 in the morning until 3:30 p.m. The deputy now faces two counts each of several charges, including third-degree recklessly causing bodily injury. NJ.com is reporting Henderson remains suspended with pay. Well, it turns out the husband and wife found dead at their home Friday in Sayreville was 46-year-old Kelly Yataro, who officers found inside, and 52-year-old Homeland Security Special Agent Christopher Yataro, whose body was in the yard. The Middlesex County Prosecutor's investigators say he was the shooter, looking like a murder-suicide. Well, 5 years probation was the sentence given yesterday in Cape May County to 39-year-old Harold Perkins of Philadelphia, who pleaded guilty to placing six cameras in several bathrooms along Ocean City's boardwalk until he was arrested last June. Well, the 4th of July holiday weekend storms that stretched into the work week around New Jersey not only caused hundreds of thousands of power outages and damage from fallen trees, but also Some severe flooding on Monday.
12: I could see, like, ducks swimming in the street.
13: It was like you walk into a pool or whatever. It was insane. It's so weird. I can't believe how much rain we got.
9: Yeah, those folks in Asbury Park, where streets and neighborhoods behind the boardwalk were flooded. Some areas got 4 to 7 inches of rain on Monday. Well, a professional women's soccer team, Gotham FC, is moving its home games from the Sports Illustrated Stadium in Harrison, New Jersey, to Queens.
14: What a tremendous moment this is for young girls across Queens and generations of young girls to come. They will have heroes to idolize right there in their own backyard.
9: Queensborough President Donovan Richards. The team will keep its headquarters in New Jersey and keep training here in the Garden State, too. I'm Levon Putney. You're the latest New Jersey 101.5 newscast when you want, where you want, and on demand. 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
15: President Trump is in Turkey as NATO leaders gather there for a summit while the Trump administration continues to re-examine the transatlantic alliance. Speaking alongside Turkish President Erdogan, Trump said he's been disappointed with NATO and expressed frustration with the alliance over not assisting the U.S. in the war with Iran.
16: I was very disappointed with NATO. And frankly, if it weren't held in Turkey, where my friend happens to be a very strong leader, a very strong person, it's possible that I wouldn't have attended.
15: Trump is scheduled to meet today with Ukrainian President Volodymyr Zelensky on the sidelines of the summit, and said he already spoke to Russian President Vladimir Putin. The president also said the U.S. has a great relationship with Turkey and that he's considering selling that country F-35 jets. Calls for Maine U.S. Senate candidate Graham Plattner to drop out of the race are growing after a sexual assault allegation was made against him. In a report from Politico, a woman who dated Plattner accused him of forcing her to have sex with him almost 5 years ago, despite repeated objections. Senate Minority Leader Chuck Schumer and Vermont Senator Bernie Sanders have now joined the growing list of politicians calling for Plattner to immediately withdraw. Walmart is lowering prices on thousands of products. Tammy Trujillo reports.
17: The retail giant says it began rolling out the cuts last week on seasonal summer items in stores, online, and through the Walmart and Sam's Club apps. President Trump praised the move in a social media post, saying Walmart was lowering prices at his administration's request to celebrate the country's 250th birthday. Walmart's announcement of the reductions comes after the company raised prices on general merchandise in February due to higher U.S. tariffs on imports. I'm Tammy Trujillo.
15: And a new Gallup poll shows a record number of Americans are taking GLP-1 drugs for weight loss. According to the poll, 11% of Americans currently take a GLP-1 medication for weight loss, compared to just 3% in 2024. I'm Mark Mayfield.
8: 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Here's what you need to know while you're on the road.
0: Big backups on Route 22 eastbound by Hillside at Blois Street. That's paving, only one lane open. You may want to jump on Route 78. Route 29 closed both ways at Valley Road and 179 at Hopewell and Lambertville. That's down power cables. 78 westbound, you've got construction work out by exit 45. You got at least one lane closed. 195's got construction west at exit 11 at Imleystown. One lane is closed. Hudson, Staten Island, Delaware crossings are good. 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I'm Bob Williams. Next report in 15 minutes on New Jersey 101.5.
1: And here is your New Jersey 101.5 instant weather. We've reached what could be the nicest day of the week. From start to finish, no complaints to be found here in New Jersey. Enjoy. Temperatures this morning are in the 60s, and this afternoon will top out in the lower 80s. That's actually just a hair below normal for this time of year. Humidity levels will be manageable. The shore will end up a few degrees cooler with a nice sea breeze today. Skies becoming mostly sunny, and most importantly, we stay completely dry. Tonight, a few clouds, lows in the mid to upper 60s. Tomorrow gets a little stickier again with a mix of sun and clouds. Highs pop into the mid 80s tomorrow, and scattered showers and thunderstorms are back in play tomorrow afternoon and evening. And there is a chance for some marginally gusty winds and some localized downpours too as that humidity ramps up again. Friday is looking fairly hot and humid with highs near 90 degrees. Nothing extreme though. Mostly cloudy. Again, a good chance of a thunderstorm on Friday too. Right now, Wildwood is 67, Mount Holly 68, Hackettstown 61.
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15: President Trump is in Turkey as NATO leaders gather there for a summit, while the Trump administration continues to scrutinize the transatlantic alliance. Speaking alongside Turkish President Erdogan, Trump said he's been disappointed with NATO and expressed his frustration with the alliance over not assisting the U.S. in the war with Iran.
16: I was very disappointed with NATO. And frankly, if it weren't held in Turkey, where my friend happens to be a very strong leader, it's possible that I wouldn't have attended.
15: Trump is scheduled to meet today with Ukrainian President Volodymyr Zelensky on the sidelines of the summit, and he said he already spoke with Russian President Vladimir Putin. The president also said the U.S. has a great relationship with Turkey and said he's considering selling Turkey F-35 jets. Vice President J.D. Vance will be in Milwaukee today. The White House says he'll be speaking about the Trump administration's ongoing work to combat fraud. And top Democrats are calling for Maine Senate candidate Graham Platner to bow out of the race after a sexual assault allegation was made against him. That's politics. I'm Mark Mayfield.
8: Time to get up to speed with the latest financial news. I'm Rick Rickman, and here's your money report with everything you need to know about Wall Street and beyond.
23: If you like your fruit, a pear shortage is coming in 2026, driven by a combination of lingering effects from past climate disasters and some ongoing supply chain and production challenges. The U.S. fresh pear industry saw its smallest production in decades, with Washington, Oregon, and California all reporting double-digit declines. Pear growers in Oregon are in crisis because of a mold-like infestation affecting most pears. Governor Tina Kotek asking for emergency help from the federal government. Her Republican challenger for governor, Christine Drazen, says the state can't wait for D.C. to act.
24: We can immediately request emergency board funding to provide zero interest or forgivable bridge loans that could take effect immediately.
23: With supply constrained, fresh pear prices are up over 17% compared to last year. In Redmond, Washington, big changes are coming for Microsoft's Xbox division. Brad Ford reports.
25: Microsoft's Xbox unit's been struggling. 3,200 jobs will be cut. It's part of a broader push by Microsoft to lower its labor costs. This follows voluntary buyouts the company started offering employees in May. 1,600 positions will be cut now, while the other jobs will be cut as four game development studios leave the Xbox unit. In all, 4,800 jobs are being eliminated.
23: And the Trump administration is eyeing a move for the U.S. to mirror Australia's retirement savings system. Australia's program requires companies to contribute 12% of their workers' pay into a retirement plan. According to President Trump, his administration is going to try very hard to launch similar retirement accounts for adults here in the U.S., and the National Weather Service's influx of new hires is raising some concerns for some former employees. It comes as the agency works to fill hundreds of predominantly entry-level positions. Veteran meteorologists cautiously optimistic about how new employees could benefit the agency as storm season gets underway. Some people in the industry say vacancies may be impeding the collection of data that many see as vital for predicting extreme weather. I'm Monica Nelson with your consumer and business news.
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8: This is First News on New Jersey 101.5. I'm Rick Rickman. Here's what's happening in the world of sports.
2: It's an off day at the World Cup. The quarterfinals begin with France facing Morocco tomorrow. Two thrillers wrapped up the round of 16. Argentina scoring three times in the last 10 minutes to rally past Egypt 3-2. And Switzerland outlasted Colombia on penalty kicks. Meanwhile, Fox reports that Monday's U.S. loss to Belgium set records. It was the most watched soccer match in American TV history. Baseball last night included a dubious record for the Yankees. They lost to the Rays 6-4. In that game, Yankee batters struck out 17 times. For a second game in a row, that's a first in baseball history, manager Aaron Boone.
4: Obviously, you're going to have nights where you're up against a dominant pitcher, especially in today's game where you're going to have those a double digit here and there. But, you know, we got to do a better job of getting the ball in play.
2: The Rays' AL East lead over the Yanks is back up to four games now. And NBA Finals MVP Jalen Brunson undergoes surgery on his left wrist. He played through that injury during the Knicks championship run. Brunson expected to be ready by training camp. I'm Matt McCoy.
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8: 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I'm Rick Rickman, and this is First News on New Jersey 101.5. 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
26: You won't want to be sedated for this. A tribute concert's in the works to mark the 50th anniversary of the Ramones' self-titled debut album.
15: The event is taking place August the 30th at Hollywood Forever Cemetery in Los Angeles. 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I'm Mark Mayfield.
26: Seems hell isn't going to freeze over anytime soon. Extending their residency at the Sphere in Las Vegas to run through December. Tickets will go on sale next Friday, July 17th.
27: Hi, Davey. It's me, Mary Hartman.
0: Mary Hartman.
26: Actress, writer, and director Louise Lasser has passed away. She was best known as the title character in the series Mary Hartman, Mary Hartman, and she received an Emmy nomination for the role in 1976. Lasser was 87 years old. And Mariska Hargitay has been picked to host the 2026 Emmy Awards. The Law & Order SVU star and executive producer is going to be the first woman to do so. The ceremony will take place on September 14th on NBC. And that's entertainment. I'm Daria Albinger.
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9: There are now more than 500 confirmed Ebola-related deaths in the Democratic Republic of Congo. That's according to new CDC data, which also shows more than 1,500 confirmed cases in the Central African country, the center of an outbreak. No Ebola cases connected with the outbreak have been reported in the United States. The CDC is advising to avoid non-essential travel to several areas of Congo. If you want to prevent cognitive decline, take a walk, but not a casual stroll.
26: A study by the Albert Einstein College of Medicine found people in their 80s who maintain an exceptionally quick walking pace are far more likely to stay mentally sharp than their slower-moving peers. Researchers say when you walk, your heart is beating faster and pumping blood not only into your muscles, but into your brain. The faster you go, the more blood that gets to the brain. Similar benefits were found in people who swim or cycle quickly, too. I'm Daria Albinger.
9: A recall is being issued for bags of frozen blueberries sold at Publix because of a possible E. coli contamination. Health update, I'm Scott Pringle.
11: Here's what's new in technology, from innovative gadgets to game-changing trends.
12: The Supreme Court is declining to block the Texas App Store Accountability Act. Here's Matt Mattinson.
13: The measure requires imposing age verification and parental consent requirements on app stores as well as developers. Students, along with the Computer and Communications Industry Association, sued to stop the Texas law, arguing it violates the Constitution's First Amendment on free speech. Justices denied requests by the challengers on Monday to lift a lower court's decision that allowed the law to take effect while litigation continues. The measure reflects broader efforts by some states to regulate smartphone use by children and curb the potentially harmful effects of social media.
12: The Indian government is ordering Meta to stop allowing child sexual abuse material in paid ads on Instagram and WhatsApp. On Friday, an investigation by the BBC said that Instagram was running paid ads that promoted child sexual abuse material across India. And Apple is releasing some upgrades to the Siri AI system. It's part of a larger effort by Apple to make Siri feel more natural. Tech Report, I'm Mark Mayfield.
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0: Looks like a nasty crash now in Linden on Route 109. Northbound side, all lanes are closed, and southbound, the left lane is closed. This is between Wood Avenue and Woodlawn Avenue near the cemeteries. Crash may be involving a motorcyclist. Stay with the turnpike there. Route 22 is backed up in the hillside by Blois Street. That's construction work. Paving, only one lane is open. 29 is closed both ways at Valley Road and 179 near Lambertville. That's down power cables since yesterday. And a down tree on Sussex Turnpike right by Canfield Avenue in Randolph. 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They make sleep easy. I'm Bob Williams. Next report in 15 minutes on New Jersey 101.5.
8: Looking ahead to the weather, here's Chief Meteorologist Dan Zero with the forecast for your day on New Jersey 101.5.
1: So today looks good. The upcoming weekend looks good, too, which you can see in my updated five-day forecast at nj115.com. In the middle, though, we will have a little surge of heat and humidity, keyword little. We're

0: afternoon and evening, highs mid-80s. Closer to 90 on Friday, mostly cloudy, again with a good chance of a thunderstorm. Right now, Spring Lake is 65, Glassboro 68, Hamilton 66.
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3: It's 64 degrees at 6 o'clock. I'm Eric Scott. The Salem County Sheriff's Officer has now been charged in the deaths of two canines he was supposed to be handling. Sergeant Cody Henderson facing a number of charges, including animal cruelty. He found the canines, Rip and Boomer, dead in his police vehicle May 9th. The Salem County prosecutor says Henderson left the dogs unattended in the vehicle, which was known to have a faulty AC system. The windows were closed. No emergency alert system was activated for 7 hours. It's another frustrating morning of no power for thousands in New Jersey, still not reconnected after this past weekend's storms knocked out service. Our Dan Alexander has been talking with utility officials, joins us live now with the latest update. Dan?
4: Eric, the news is good for PSE&G customers whose power has been restored, except for about 400 customers, mostly in Bloomfield and Essex County. JCP&L is still having a tough time with about 7,000 customers still out. Governor Mikey Sherrill still refuses to declare a state of emergency that could bring in extra resources to help residents and business owners. She defended what she calls an aggressive response by her administration.
5: So we are making sure every single person has the resources, every single has the resources they need, how we're training and retraining on how to submit some of that. And we have been opening up the emergency portal so people can submit claims through that.
4: The one bit of good news is that New Jersey Transit is fully operational on a full schedule this morning, Eric.
3: All right, Dan, thank you. And Bob and Jill have the latest on traffic coming up here in just about a minute and a half. A federal agent and his wife found dead in Middlesex County. Police are investigating it as a murder-suicide.
6: Police responded to a Sayreville home on July 3rd and found 46-year-old Kelly Iotoro unresponsive inside, while 52-year-old Christopher Iotoro, a special agent with Homeland Security, was found dead in the backyard. Both had suffered gunshot wounds. The Middlesex County Prosecutor's Office confirms preliminary evidence points to Christopher Iotoro as the alleged shooter. Erin Vogt, New Jersey 101.5 News.
3: An under construction Manhattan high-rise at risk of collapse after columns buckled has been stabilized this morning. Some evacuations of nearby buildings have been lifted. The Department of Buildings says that structure has not moved since they started monitoring it on Tuesday. The building is a former Pfizer headquarters being converted to luxury apartments. We have a beautiful weather day ahead. Dan has the details coming up. First, New Jersey fast traffic.
7: Good morning, Eric, and good morning, drivers. Big problems over by Linden, by the airport. Northbound Route 189 closed at Wood Avenue up toward Woodlawn Avenue. That's a crash involving a motorcyclist. Southbound side, at least one lane closed. Stay away from 189 in Linden. Try Route 27 or the New Jersey Turnpike. They're both in good shape. You got Route 22 with late-running construction work, paving at Bloy Street and Hillside. You're backed up from the Garden State Parkway. 78 is better there. Westbound 78 wrapping up construction work out by exit 45. And storm damage out in Morris County. Sussex Turnpike remains closed. Park Avenue to Canfield Avenue. Hudson River Crossings, 10 to 15 minutes. Lincoln and Holland Tunnels and George Washington Bridge. Bob Williams, New Jersey Traffic North.
8: Jill Myra, New Jersey Traffic South. And we have everything cleared up at 195 from overnight road work. Everything also looks good at 29 in the Hopewell area, all cleared up from overnight road work. We still have those ramps at 295 northbound at exit 68B and southbound at exit 69. Closures because of ongoing road work. 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They have offices throughout New Jersey. D'Agostino Law, bite back. Next report in 15 minutes on New Jersey 101.5.
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16: Oh, that sunrise is just beautiful. Today is going to be the weather winner of the week. We finally break into pleasant weather here with lots of sunshine today. It is going to be completely dry and quite comfortable. Temperatures this morning are pretty much in the 60s statewide, and we're going to see highs in the lower 80s this afternoon for most of New Jersey. The shore will catch a sea breeze, so we'll top out in the 70s there. Again, all around a nice day today. Tonight, a few clouds, quiet weather, lows in the mid to upper 60s. Tomorrow, a little bit stickier. Highs in the mid-80s with sun and clouds, and we'll have to watch for our next chance for scattered showers and thunderstorms rolling in tomorrow afternoon and evening. Fast traffic and instant weather every 15 minutes on New Jersey 101.5.
14: 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Next update at 6:30 on New Jersey 101.5.
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0: 5. Good morning. I am Bill Spadia with you until 10 o'clock this morning. Talking Jersey, taking your calls, 1-800-283-101.5. A lot to get to today. Some of you still without power. Unbelievable. But as the chief meteorologist has indicated, today is going to be a beautiful day. So we're through the bad weather.
1: We are through the storm of has been really a tumultuous and trying week of weather here in New Jersey.
0: Yeah, some people still without power now. What are we, 5 days later?
1: The bad storms were on Friday, and today is Wednesday. So
0: amazing, right?
1: Day 5.
0: But today, lower humidity, no rain.
1: Yeah.
0: For the whole state?
1: I mean, humidity doesn't go away. It's going to be moderate. It's going to be manageable. But it's summertime, so this is about as good as it gets here. So, you know, good sunshine, dry weather, 60s this morning, 80s this afternoon. This is a nice summer day.
0: I love it. Mm-hmm. This is the turning point of the week. Are we looking at a weekend that could be similar to last weekend or maybe a little calmer?
1: A lot calmer, I think. Okay. Now, we have some trouble before we get to the weekend. Both tomorrow and Friday, we'll have a chance of thunderstorms, I think. Most of the state could see some stormy weather both days. Now, I don't think we're ringing big alarm bells for flooding and severe weather this time around. Yeah. It's possible that we see some localized downpours. You know, someone could pick up a quick inch or two of rain. Someone could see some gusty winds. But the ingredients are not coming together in same way that they did. You know, it's not that hot, that humid. There's not as much energy and moisture in the atmosphere as we had last week.
0: So time for Morris County and places like Asbury Park to dry out.
1: Right, exactly.
0: It was bad. I couldn't believe Asbury Park.
1: There's been some real dramatic pictures and video coming out of parts of the Garden State. And, you know, if there's areas where soil's still saturated, where storm drains are still compromised, some tree branches that are still hanging low and precarious, that could be an issue if we see a big storm. So we still have to be careful with any summertime thunderstorms. Mm-hmm. So we'll see some scattered storms tomorrow. We'll see a quick storm on Friday. And then right now the weekend looks good. Maybe an isolated shower, but I see highs in the 80s, partial sunshine, both Saturday and Sunday.
0: I love it.
1: Heck of a lot better than the heat wave, that's
0: for
1: sure.
0: So you get to take an almost break at the end of this week.
1: I'm on vacation next week.
0: Nice.
1: So I get to take a very big break as of this weekend into next week.
0: Well, you earned it this week.
1: I'm tired, Bill.
0: Yeah,
1: it's been a lot lately. It was a very adventurous start to July, and I think everybody's looking forward to a nice breath of fresh air here.
0: I'm with you. Mm-hmm. Fresh air and a little sunshine.
1: Thank you,
0: Dan.
1: Yep.
0: So, Eric, the good news is I understand from every headline I saw over the last 24 hours, our energy bills are all coming down.
2: You would think so, right? Based on everything that you've...
0: Governor affordability. She did it. What's the real story? Three bills on energy affordability.
2: None of these bills, Bill, are going to significantly reduce electric bills for New Jersey residents this summer. I mean, we're getting into July. We're getting into August. Do you remember when bills were 1,000?

0: $1,000 or more last July and August.
1: I paid some of those bills, so I know.
0: And if you're a business, $10,000-$15,000 a mm-hmm. month in electricity costs.
1: And what's important is up from expected $6,000 to $7,000. You know,
0: correct.
1: My bill hovers between $400-$450, and all of a sudden I'm paying $900. What the hell?
0: Yeah, I mean, so, you know, she was touting this as being an affordability measure, all three of these. The first bill changes the rate structure for data centers. So if you consume a certain amount of electricity as a data center, you would be charged under a different rate structure, offsetting cost to consumers in theory. But the Board of Public Utilities has 12 months to develop that new rate structure, so that has zero immediate impact.
1: So on the 80 data centers that we have or that are under construction.
0: Correct.
1: Nothing's going to change in the next year.
0: And it doesn't address the consumption of data centers out of state that are also part of the PJM power grid that are consuming electricity that could be coming cheaper into New Jersey. There's a
1: because we're buying our energy across state lines.
0: Correct.
1: Because we don't produce enough.
0: We have to import.
1: We're impacted by what other states are doing too.
0: Yeah, second bill removes a 0.5%, what's called a return on equity incentive. The utilities get it for participating in that regional grid. Now, this is an oversimplification, but basically, even if that entire 0.5% flowed back to customers on a $1,000 electric bill, that's $50.
1: Yeah.
0: And that's not the way that it works, but just as an example. And then the third bill creates supplemental electric transmission project approvals. It's another layer of bureaucracy. Most of that's regulated by the federal government now. Now the state wants to regulate it, thinking that they're going to be able to force utilities to do it cheaper. I don't know any time that another layer of bureaucracy has resulted in fewer costs.
1: Well, no, and they're missing the main point that energy costs were lower when we had Governor Christie in office, because we were energy independent.
0: Right.
1: In the last year of his administration, we had, what, 6 more natural gas power plants churning out electric output?
0: And a nuclear power plant.
1: Yeah.
0: You know, one's been taken offline.
1: Lost the nuclear power plant, and I believe we lost all 6 of those, or did we lose 4 of the 6?
0: We lost 4 of the 6, and the ones that still exist have dialed back from what their potential capacity is. But think about the billions of dollars. You want to talk about reliability for a second. Think about the billions of dollars that went towards all of these failed wind projects under the Murphy administration.
1: Yeah.
0: If that money had been redirected to hardening the infrastructure, burying power lines, being smart about the way that electricity is transmitted throughout New Jersey, you wouldn't have had 300,000 people without power after this latest storm.
1: That's a bingo.
0: But it was money that was just wasted that could have been used to actually improve the grid.
1: Yeah, and none of it happened. All right, the number is 1-800-283-101.5. The question is, were you impacted by the power outages, and are you confident that this latest round of legislation is going to lower your energy bills? How much are you paying a month? 1-800-283-101.5. Right now, though, 618, fast traffic with Bob Williams.
2: Good morning, Bill. Good morning, drivers. Big problems at Linden with Route 109 closed at Southwood Avenue to Woodlawn Avenue near the cemetery. A crash involving a motorcyclist. Southbound side, the shoulder is blocked in that area. Jersey Turnpike is better through that stretch by Carteret up toward Newark. Route 22 eastbound, that's got a construction project by Bloy Street. Only one lane is open there, and traffic is backed up from the parkway. Route 29 closed at Valley Road and 179 in the Hopewell and Lambertsville area. That's because of down power cables. Hudson River Crossings under 15-minute delays. Bob Williams, New Jersey Traffic North.
3: Joel Myra, New Jersey traffic south. Jumping over to Bucks County, Route 1 southbound ramp at 213 is partially blocked off with a pretty nasty accident. And we also have the 295 ramps in Mercer County closed in Lawrence Township, northbound at exit 68B and southbound 295. The ramp at exit 69 for Route 206 south closed off with this ongoing road work project in both of those ramps. New Jersey fast traffic made possible by Crohn's and Colitis Foundation. They have led inflammatory bowel disease research and care for over 50 years. Learn more. 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Next report in 15 minutes from the D'Agostino Law Bite Back Traffic Desk. I'm Jill Myra, New Jersey 101.5.
1: 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Here is your instant weather with Chief Meteorologist Dan Zarrow.
4: And today is a happy weather forecast day across New Jersey, I am very happy to say. In fact, we finally break into some nice weather here after the heat and the storms and the clouds and drizzle yesterday, which wasn't necessarily a bad thing, by the way. It was kind of nice to get a cool weather day. Today turns more seasonable. We've got a nice sunrise going on now. It is going to be comfortably warm today. Humidity levels will be manageable. Temperatures right now are in the 60s. Soon enough, we'll be in the 70s, and we top out in the lower 80s this afternoon. It will be cooler at the shore today with a nice sea breeze. Looks like a good beach day, although a moderate risk of rip currents posted for the beaches today. Skies will be mostly sunny, and there is practically zero risk of rain today, so enjoy that too. Now, tonight we'll see a few clouds with lows in the mid to upper 60s, and then tomorrow a little stickier with highs in the mid 80s. Humidity ramps up, sun and clouds, and scattered showers and thunderstorms come back into play in the afternoon and evening hours. And because of that humidity, there could be some downpours. There could be some gusty winds tomorrow, too. So we're going to keep an eye and an ear on the sky tomorrow for some stormy weather. Friday, about the same. Near 90, mostly cloudy. Again, good chance of a quick storm. Right now, the weekend is looking good. 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Cherry Hill, 68. Rahway, 69. 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
1: 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Good morning. I am Bill Spadio with you till 10 o'clock this morning. Talking Jersey. Taking your calls. 1-800-283-101.5. So a couple things. One, you know, you heard Eric and I talking earlier. He'll have an article up at nj1015.com. And just a little bit, talking about what the legislature did and the governor did. And, you know, it's just, it's classic political doublespeak. You know, you get three bills that address affordability, and the lazy news just calls it affordability. Don't worry, the governor's got your back. Your electric bills are not going to come down until we wrangle and wrestle energy policy away from the environmental lobby. And until you stop the wackos at the Sierra Club and the rest of the cabal of environmental tax hike advocates, nothing's going to change. Until you get another nuclear plant, until you reopen the closed natural gas electric generation plants, until we get our peaker plants that I've talked about for years up to 100% output, it's not going to change. The issue that we have with energy is based on the supply, and we simply don't produce enough. So you are held hostage because they've convinced the last generation and a half that turning your lights on somehow is killing the planet. All of it was lies. All of it was lies. The natural cycle of the earth and the sun, and you can go back 800,000 years and see about a cooling and warming cycle that is about in 1500 year increments, all documented, you know, many books written about it. Guys like William Happer, professor at Princeton, wrote extensively about this, about how CO2 is necessary for life. This whole idea that CO2 got vilified as a greenhouse gas that people then never peeled back the onion, never asked the follow-up question, never realized that everything that was being attacked was actually necessary for life on Earth. So stupid. You know, we fell for the nonsense of, oh my God, the parts per million are up to 400. Funny, because in a greenhouse, that number is north of 1,000. So, like, the point is that all of it was a bill of goods that was designed to usher in a new era of big business profiteering and high taxation. And if you look at what's happened, they convinced you that wind power, the wind blows, so it's free. And then you look at what really was behind these wind turbines, forgetting even the environmental disaster of of when they break down and when the fiberglass ends up on the beach and when the gearboxes leak and the millions of gallons of diesel fuel used to, for the boats to go out and service them, all of it. Forget all that. It doesn't produce power. And you know, I mean, it's probably going back now 8 or 9 years that I've been referencing consistently the Energy Information Agency with the federal government that values and rates energy production by what's called the capacity factor. And nuclear and natural gas consistently in the 90th percentile, which means that 9 out of 10 minutes of the day, they're producing electricity. You get to wind and solar, you're in the 20s. So it was never an argument, but people bought into it because they were afraid. You are so susceptible to feeling guilty that you end up hurting yourself. And now here we are, $600,000-$900,000 bill that you've got to contend with. All right, Eddie, you'll be first on the other side. How are you doing with your energy bills in your home, and what are you doing to lower the costs on your own? 1-800-283-101.5 is the number. The time is 6:30. The news with Eric Scott starts right now.
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0: It's 64 degrees at 6:30. I'm Eric Scott. A murder mystery in Morris County, and police are now asking for your help. Not much about this case is known, but it was a Saturday afternoon in June when a 911 call came from a home in rural Chester Township. Inside the home, police found 35-year-old Brooke Hanlon dead. She'd been savagely stabbed. A married mother of a 1-year-old daughter, Hanlon worked as a licensed professional counselor. No suspects have been identified, and police have very few clues. The mayor of Brick is urging residents not to wait any longer to buy expensive flood insurance. In a letter, Mayor Lisa Crate says, "Our municipality has more privately owned waterfront miles than any other in the state, and claims sea levels are rising, rain events are becoming more severe, and coastal storms are bringing higher tides and storm surges." A North Jersey police officer has been busted for excessive use of force. An incident is still under investigation.
13: Bergen County prosecutors say Saddlebrook police officer Attilio Dente is accused of pistol-whipping a person in the head while trying to make an arrest on June 9th. Dente is also accused of intentionally shutting off his body-worn camera while on scene and lying on an incident report. The 43-year-old officer is charged with counts of aggravated assault, tampering with public records, and obstruction. Aaron Vogt, New Jersey 101.5 News.
0: Even the professional women's soccer team, owned by former Governor Phil Murphy and his wife, are fleeing New Jersey. Gotham FC announcing they'll play at a new stadium in Queens. The team will maintain a facility in New Jersey. Team officials say the move manifests a shared vision between Gotham FC and New York City. Now, the Center for Natural Health and Rehabilitation Business Report. World stocks have dipped following a retreat on Wall Street. The AI roller coaster took tech shares sharply lower. AI stocks worldwide have been swinging because of worries their prices have shot too high. Futures trading suggests Tuesday's sharp sell-off will continue in New York this morning. Whether you're an athlete or someone struggling with pain, Dr. Jody Serra at the Center for Natural Health and Rehabilitation cares about improving the function of your body. 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
14: In Linden, Route 189 remains closed northbound between Wood Avenue and Woodlawn Avenue. A crash possibly involving a motorcyclist northbound. Southbound, at least the shoulder is blocked. Get with the Turnpike or Route 27 in that area of Linden. And Route 22, still with the paving going on at Bloy Street Hillside. Only one lane is open. You're backed up to the Garden State Parkway. 78 is better down toward the airport. And we've got the Hudson River crossings, 35 at the GW Bridge upper, lower level 15. Lincoln and Holland Tunnels, 10 to 15 minutes. Bob Williams, New Jersey Traffic North.
3: Joel Meyer, New Jersey traffic south, and the buildup is on at 42 North approaching 295. It's getting slow. And over in Bucks County, Oxford Valley Road, both ways of Buckstown Drive, we have a crash. New Jersey fast traffic is made possible by Mothers Against Drunk Driving. For victims of drunk and drug driving, your grief is unique and you're not alone. You always have a place at MAD. 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Next report in 15 minutes on New Jersey 101.5.
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12: From the Townsquare New Jersey Info and Weather Network, welcome back to regular summer weather, New Jersey. Nothing crazy, nothing extreme, nothing inclement. We actually catch a nice day today. With skies becoming mostly sunny, it'll be dry and comfortably warm. Highs this afternoon in the lower 80s. It'll be cooler at the shore. We'll see a few clouds tonight with lows in the mid to upper 60s. And then tomorrow gets a little stickier. Sun and clouds, highs mid 80s. Watch for scattered showers and thunderstorms tomorrow afternoon and evening. I'm Chief Meteorologist Dan Zarrow. Hey, it's Chief Meteorologist Dan Zarrow, and you know the weather's always changing, and so is technology. 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
1: 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Good morning. I am Bill Spadia with you till 10 o'clock this morning. Talking Jersey, taking your calls. 1-800-283-101.5. So, as you heard us talking earlier, Eric, is your article up yet or not yet?
0: It should be going up before 7 o'clock.
1: Okay. And you've broken down. So what basically happened is the governor signed three bills, legislature passed it. I don't know if you've taken the deep dive into who voted for it. I'm curious to see.
0: I haven't looked at the bills because it really is incidental at this point. You know, the thing that really triggered me yesterday while I was looking at all the coverage was just how much, you know, the media, and it didn't matter what website or publication.
1: All the same.
0: They just all swallowed down the talking points that Cheryl's office put out without really taking any time to look at what the actual impact of the bills, now laws, are. And, you know, I was flabbergasted when I saw that.
1: Yeah.
0: Because it just, everybody was like, oh, Cheryl signs bills to bring down electric rates. No, she didn't.
1: Well, that's the funny thing. And you know, even, right, first of all, the rates are not going to go down. And even if you eliminate the 0.5% tax that you're paying, it doesn't matter. 0.5% is absolutely immaterial because if you're, I don't know what the average bill is across the state, but it's got to be around 400 and change.
0: Oh, I think it's higher than that.
1: You think?
0: Yeah.
1: I mean, I don't know. I'm paying now between 600 and 900. I'll see what it is this week. Now that includes gas. I mean, that's my electric gas. Right. You know, I have PSE&G. And I'm generally happy with their service. I mean, the truth is, you know, I've got the whole house generator, so we're blessed with that because that was there. I told you when we bought the house,
0: right?
1: I had to replace the actual unit, but the piping was there.
0: The piping, you know, and the wiring, there, and the transfer switch,
1: right,
0: and
1: so,
0: all that. Yeah,
1: which is a significant expense, and you know, But we didn't lose power once during the storm, which is unusual. Funny, when I lived in near the center of town, we lived near the Princeton Shopping Center, and I was a walk to the shopping and the schools and everything else, we would lose power 4 to 5 times a year. It was awful. Now that I'm out on the outskirts, I'm in I'm in rural Princeton.
0: Yeah.
1: You know, I'm in the end in the woods, and we almost never lose it. Now, it's probably because of the expense of the generator. If I didn't have one, we'd lose it all the time, right?
0: I thought the same thing.
1: It's like the snowblower.
0: I even kind of thought about that because it's, and this is terrible to say, and I don't wish this on my neighbors, but every time, you know, when we got the storm coming through, I'm thinking, hey, I hope the power goes out because I want to see the generator kick on.
1: Right, and it doesn't.
0: And it doesn't.
1: Right.
0: So, yeah.
1: Well, you had the same, Kathy had the same thing. Kathy, our board op, the microphone's over here. Let me swing that around for you, Kathy. Hold on a minute.
0: Don't hit the cameras with that.
1: Yeah.
0: Working.
3: With Eric. You have the generator and you want to see it in action.
1: Right. I'm now running it. Although, here's a little trick with the generator. My guy told me, he said, every month, run it for, in addition to, mine runs weekly.
0: Yeah, mine does too. Yep.
1: He said, but run it once a month for at least an hour.
3: Why?
1: Because you get moisture. It once a week is not enough. That's the factory recommended.
0: Oh, okay.
1: But you can get moisture in your fuel and your oil.
0: Oh.
1: Yeah. So because of all this rain, I ran it for 2 hours
3: how
1: yesterday.
3: How do you run it manually? I don't know how to do that.
1: So when you open the hood.
3: Okay.
1: Can't believe I know how to do this. There are three buttons. There are four, actually. There's an auto, a manual, an off, and an enter. I don't know what the enter is for. I'm not qualified to touch that. So you turn it off and then press manual. It is that simple. And it runs.
0: I've done and then, that. And now I'm going to do that now when I get home.
1: So
0: today.
1: About an hour, almost 2 hours yesterday. And he said because it heats up and it gets rid of the moisture that's in there, especially
0: and it doesn't,
1: in wet
0: when
1: weather.
0: You run it that way, it doesn't automatically transfer over.
1: No.
0: That only happens if you lose utility power.
1: Exactly.
0: So you can run it for as long as you want. It's not powering your house at that point.
1: Exactly. So it's not impacting the power. It is just the engine itself is running.
0: Yes.
1: And that heat allows for whatever leftover moisture is there to get out, especially in the summer with the humidity and the heat. Because if you get moisture in those lines, it can corrode the whole thing.
3: How did you learn this?
0: I'm definitely going to do
1: that. I
0: got
1: a guy.
3: You got a guy.
1: Yeah, I got a guy.
0: I'm going to do that when I get home.
1: Yeah.
0: I don't even want to tell you what my latest utility bill was because you'll be angry.
1: Yeah, would you pay $10? I mean, you're because look, I get it. With solar, you made the investment in solar. And Ron Urban talks about it all the time. You know, you don't have if you're not leasing it, you're not getting screwed.
0: Right.
1: But even at that point, even with the subsidies, there's a cost out of pocket. But you've had it so long that my guess is yours is paid for.
0: Mine's paid for. It's been paid for a while.
1: But so now you're reaping the benefits.
0: Yeah.
1: What would you pay, $100?
0: Yeah, I'm 46. And that was what little gas I used plus whatever taxes and fees were on there.
1: Right.
0: And that's it. I suspect, because last July and August, is as hot as it was when the HVAC was running 24/7, I think the highest bill we had, which was in August, was $110.
1: Yeah, which is nothing. I mean, considering. So that's it. So my question to you is, do you have solar? Are you not affected by these energy bills? Or are you like me? You know, your house runs on gas. You're paying for that. And if you don't have solar, and as I said, even if you feel that you want to zero out your electric bill because of the solar panels, you are putting money up. These are not free systems. The system itself can cost you anywhere between $20,000 and $50,000 to solar your home. And I get that everybody's like, oh, yeah, but there are government subsidies. Okay, yeah, that's true. You know how those are covered? By your taxes. So at the end of the day, we are living in an illusion. We have this illusion that is set up, and you're paying through the nose for everything. All right, let's go to Mike in New Brunswick. Mike the electrician. What's going on, Mike?
17: Hey, what's going on, brother?
1: What's happening, man?
17: Hey, I heard you're loving your generator.
1: I love the generator. Fantastic.
17: But I wanted to let you know, I did put a new transfer switch in when I put that in for you.
1: You know, I know that. And it was, because it's the one to the right, Mike?
17: It's been a while since I was there. But yes, yeah, the main panel and the transfer switch. And then I had to pipe it, you know, run the piping in right out to it.
1: Well, and we moved it too. We moved the location, but it's but Mike, I'll tell you, it works great. And you know, now I'm running it every week and then once a month to get the moisture out of it. We've had no problems with it. The only challenge is our power's not gone out in a year.
17: And that's where I'm heading right now. I'm going to meet Dave actually, because I'm just going to pick
1: Dave,
17: up.
1: Dave is our generator guy. Dave Dussault, what a good guy. It was Dave who told me to run it a couple hours once a month. So I now have a calendar appointment set up to make sure that I get out there and do it and turn it on because of the moisture that gets in it. So look, tell Dave I say hi. And
17: okay, but
1: how busy have you been with the power outages and everything else?
17: Pretty busy. I come in and out of retirement maybe a couple times a month.
1: I'm
17: heading now. Over on Stony Brook Road, I got to put a 27,000 watt generator.
1: Nice. All right. Well, look. Today. Tell Dave I say hi. I'll see him soon. And Mike, good to check in. Appreciate you.
17: Enjoy
1: the semi-retirement.
17: You bet.
1: I'll see you later. All right, guys. 6:48. Here's your fast traffic with Bob Williams.
2: All right, Bill, good news. Route 109 has been reopened by the cemeteries in Linden, by Wood Avenue and Woodlawn Avenue. Crash has been cleared. Southbound, all lanes have been reopened as well. Jersey Turnpike is good in that area. What's not good is Route 22 eastbound by Bloy Street. That is still paving going on. Only one lane is open. You're backed up from the Garden State Parkway. Sussex Turnpike has been reopened. Downed trees have been cleared at Randolph by Park Avenue. And the Hudson River Crossing is your heaviest. George Washington Bridge upper level. The Holland Tunnel 109 approaches. They are the heaviest. About 15 minutes otherwise at the GW Ridge Lower, Lincoln and Holland Tunnels from the Turnpike. Bob Williams, New Jersey Traffic North.
3: Jill Myra, New Jersey Traffic South, and the buildup is on at 295 northbound and southbound right around exit 26. 42 is starting to bulk up right around Route 55. New Jersey fast traffic is made possible by Mothers Against Drunk Driving. 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Next report in 15 minutes from the D'Agostino Law Bite Back Traffic Desk. I'm Jill Myra, New Jersey 101.5.
1: 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Here's your instant weather with Chief Meteorologist Dan Zarrow.
4: We've dealt with so much nasty weather over the last week that I think our people are a little anxious about the weather forecast, but I'm happy to say today is looking good. No hesitation in calling it a pleasant day from start to finish here. Sun's coming up. Temperatures are in the 60s. Quite a comfortable start to the day, and we're going to see a nice afternoon, warm with high temperatures mainly in the lower 80s. It's going to be a bit cooler at the shore once our sea breeze kicks in. Mostly sunny, completely dry. Enjoy. Again, nothing else to talk about here today. And tonight stays pleasant with a few clouds, lows in the mid to upper 60s. Slightly different story tomorrow. We'll start off okay with sun and clouds. Highs push into the mid 80s. Humidity going up tomorrow and rain chances return. We're going to see some showers and thunderstorms build in tomorrow afternoon and evening. And given that humidity, there could be some downpours. There could be some stronger storm cells with wind gusts. Got to watch out for that. Friday, too, will be near 90 and a good chance of a brief thunderstorm in the afternoon. The weekend, though, is shaping up nicely. 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Right now, Margate is 68, Trenton 65, Hillsborough 63. From the Earth Treasures Fine Jewelers Weather Desk, I'm Chief Meteorologist Dan Zarrow.
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3: 6:56 on New Jersey 101.5. Good morning. I am Bill Spadio with you till 10 o'clock this morning, talking Jersey, taking your calls, 1-800-283-101.5. So my apologies to all of the fans of the American soccer team. I put a bet on them and then they got crushed. So I think I may have been the jinx. So I apologize. And I wanted them to win. Now, I've been rooting for England since the beginning, and I know a lot of people were really upset about that, but hear me out. So the big reason is, other than the fact that my son-in-law is a Brit and in particular, specifically English, and my daughter's been there 11 years. The reality is it's a completely different thing. Even yesterday, we had a few callers, and I would say that for most of the callers into the show about the World Cup, very few calling and screaming about Team USA. Most huge World Cup fans who are also American are rooting for their country of origin, Argentina, Norway, Spain. So it's interesting to me that even American soccer fans were rooting for other countries. But, you know, and it's not like there's some huge national pride that comes with the fate of the American soccer team. So, yeah, I've been rooting for England because it's a completely different feel and flavor of the sport. The entire country shut down in celebration when they won their round 16 match. And now on Saturday, this Saturday the 11th, they play Norway. It's going to be a tough game. But if England wins, again, the entire country goes into mad celebration. My guess is more than half of this country didn't even realize that the American team lost the other day because it's just not front of mind. And the other thing that struck me, and it's so different between here and Europe, is if you're at a professional football game, baseball game, at least now, you are prompted for everything. There are songs, there's a big jumbotron that tells you when to cheer, when to get excited. You go to a European football match, and there's nothing but people and the teams on the pitch. Totally different. They're not prompted for anything. So it's far more organic. And then when the team wins, there's an emotion through the whole country. The emotion for the English football team on their win in round 16 was similar to the American reaction to the Olympic hockey team beating the Russians in 1980. That was the emotion. And we've kind of lost that here. We've gotten to the point where we're so diverse that we're fractured, and that common bond doesn't really exist anymore. Now, am I wrong? Are you feeling the national pride? I saw it with this 250 celebration. There were positives, and there was a lot of celebration. I thought the president gave two very, very important and passionate, strong speeches on Friday night and then on the 4th on Saturday. But I don't think the same energy level is here. And you even see it in the World Cup. I mean, when our callers are calling in rooting for Italy or rooting for Argentina, there wasn't this rah-rah America.

0: a fighting spirit. At least I didn't experience it. So am I wrong, or has the emotion kind of left the room for during this 250th anniversary? 1-800-283-101.5 is the number. 7 o'clock is the time. Eric Scott with the news right now.
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2: It's 65 degrees at 7 o'clock. I'm Eric Scott. More details are coming out about a murder-suicide that has rocked a Central Jersey community. It was a federal agent and his wife, both found dead at their home in Sayreville. Investigators now believe 52-year-old Christopher Iotoro shot his wife, Kelly, inside their home, then took his own life in the backyard. Records show he was a special agent with the Department of Homeland Security. Police are not speculating on a motive. Less than 10,000 power outages remain in New Jersey following the violent weekend storms. These are the most complex restorations, and the utility companies are hopeful they can all be resolved today. Our Dan Alexander has been updating the numbers and joins us live with the latest. Dan?
3: Eric, PSE&G is down to a handful of outages throughout their service area following those weekend storms. But JCP&L still working through several thousand customers still without power, mostly in Morris and Sussex counties. JCP&L spokesman Chris Honig said the biggest problem is...
4: Some that are coming in that are kind of delayed reaction, if you will. Trees that were damaged and have not completely fallen and things like that. So our crews are still out there working. We are staffed up. We are up over 3,500 people engaged in the restoration efforts.
3: Honig said crews are doing time-consuming work now, labor-intensive work that can only bring in maybe a couple of dozen customers online as opposed to several hundred. Eric?
2: All right, Dan, thank you. Governor Mikey Sherrill continues to defend not declaring a state of emergency, telling reporters Tuesday the state has swung into action aggressively. Cheryl spoke with reporters after touring the BJ's in Ocean Township. Company officials have not said if they plan to reopen the warehouse after the roof collapsed and flooded the store. Oil prices have surged nearly 6% after President Trump said the interim agreement with Iran is over, though he will allow talks to continue. Trump made the comments following U.S. strikes on Iran in reaction to attacks on three ships in the Strait of Hormuz. The cost of mailing a letter is likely to go up next week.
5: The U.S. Postal Service plans to increase the price of a forever stamp by 4 cents to 82 cents beginning Sunday. The increase comes as the Postal Service is working to improve its financing after warning earlier this year it could run out of money within a year. The forever stamp has been rising from 58 cents back in 2021 to now 82 cents this weekend. So along with birthday cards and love letters, making your kids write those thank you notes will be getting a little pricier too. I'm Monica Nelson.
2: It is 7:03. We'll update a beautiful forecast first. New Jersey fast traffic.
6: On Route 22 eastbound side, there was a crash from yesterday. Repairs continue down by Bloy Street. It was paving, and now they're still out there. Only one lane is open. Bloy Street could be out there for a while, and you're backed up to the Garden State Parkway. 78 is better down toward the airport. 109 reopened earlier. An accident cleared in Linden. You got Hudson River Crossings 30 at the GW Bridge. Upper, lower level 15. Lincoln's 15. Holland Tunnel 25 from the Turnpike, and about 40 from 109. Watch for glare. Possible accident eastbound 80 by exit 30 in Mount Arlington. 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Bob Williams, New Jersey Traffic North.
7: Joel Myra, New Jersey traffic south. Hey, if you're going to Philly, take the 295 side. 95 was just reopened in Philly at Cottman Avenue. And man, is it jammed big time. Bumper, like cars are just sitting on the highway. There was an accident that was just cleared up. So keep that in mind. Go down 295 instead, which looks really good right now. 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
12: All's quiet across New Jersey on this Wednesday morning. Temperatures in the 60s, pretty much across the state. Par for the course for this time of year here in the summertime. What we like to see. Highs today, lower 80s. Also looking good, becoming mostly sunny and dry today. You'll get a nice sea breeze at the Jersey Shore. A few clouds tonight, lows in the mid to upper 60s. Tomorrow starts good with sun and clouds, highs in the mid 80s. Watch for scattered showers and thunderstorms, though, tomorrow afternoon and evening. Fast traffic and instant weather every 15 minutes on New Jersey 101.5.
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0: It's 7:06. I am Bill Spadia. Did you see the list? 23 Jersey Shore beaches under bacteria advisories. Are you headed to the Jersey Shore this weekend, or do you live there? And are you going to go in the ocean even knowing that there's some of this bacteria out there? How about you? 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I may skip it a week. 1-800-283-101.5 is the number. You headed to the Jersey Shore this weekend, and are you concerned about the water conditions? All that coming up in just a few minutes.
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0: 7:13 on New Jersey 101.5. Good morning. I am Bill Spadia with you till 10 o'clock this morning. Talking Jersey, taking your calls, 1-800-283-101.5. So are you headed down the shore this weekend? I thought I'd just list a few of these towns for you. Lock Arbor, Long Branch, Highlands, Neptune, Ocean Grove, Seagirt, Spring Lake, Brick, Seaside Heights, Berkeley Township, Long Beach Township, Allenhurst, Bradley Beach, Avon by the Sea, Asbury Park, all on the list with beaches that have elevated bacteria. It's one of those things where, I don't know that would stop me. I mean, my assumption is that locally they're going to put signs up and have beaches closed if you've got elevated bacteria. But at the same time, I prefer the ocean. I wanted to ask you that when the summer comes, is it pool, lake, or ocean for you? Because for me, it's always ocean first. And it's just such a cultural thing in New Jersey. And I don't know about you. I don't know that we do a good enough job of advertising what we've got. There's so many things about New Jersey, but to me, the beaches are our best foot forward. And I read this report about the bacteria levels, and it's like 104 parts per 100 milliliters, and it's this Enterococci bacteria. I don't know. Does that even mean anything to you? Like, I'm at a point now where unless I'm going to get really sick, I can't imagine. I wonder if we're just over testing, because it occurs to me the ocean is vast, and if a beach down the block from you has an elevated level, it's just a matter of the tide moving that the next beach could have the elevated level. I mean, when we were kids, I don't know that they were testing this much. And I wonder if we've just become victims of our own fear. And we're over-testing and over-concerned about things that aren't really going to impact you. Now, I don't know. I mean, maybe this is an environmental hazard, but it would seem to me that at any given time in any given ocean, there's going to be a level of bacteria. And it's unfortunate that that's what makes the headline. Instead of, instead of worrying about 23 beaches that have elevated bacteria levels, why don't we talk about the hundreds of beaches that don't, where you could go? I mean, there's one beach in Summers Point, one beach in Spring Lake, one beach in the Seaside Heights area, one beach in Sea Isle. Like, I don't know. If my go-to shore town has always been Seattle City. I love it. I think it's just the epitome of the Jersey Shore. It's not overly boardwalked. It's not destination like Wildwood or Jenkinson's. And I'm not knocking those. I'm just saying it's this family fun that is, to me, low-key. You've got your restaurants and your bars. But the main attraction in Seattle is going to the beach. So to me, the headline should be the reverse. There are only 23 that you can't go to. But then I'm thinking, when I was a kid, how much of this bacteria did we swim in and we had no idea? Because nobody was testing for it. And now we test for every single thing. It almost, like I listen to some of these ads, and I do think, and I'll say it again, I don't believe that Big Pharma should be allowed to advertise. It should not be legal. They should not be allowed to buy time on any station, television or radio, that has a news component to it. But that said, now you're hearing the drumbeat again about COVID. Who the hell's still testing for COVID? Are you crazy? Like, what a ridiculous thing. But then I hear the COVID tests, and now we're going to test for 72 different kinds of bacteria. When we were like 10 and 11, you just went to the shore. You just went in the ocean. Now, if there was a funky smell, I get it. Okay, maybe you avoid that. But to me, I think we're making a great thing and we're dumbing it down. What do you think? Kristen, you'll be first on the other side. But right now, the number is 1-800-283-101.5. Do you agree with me that we need to stop overthinking this and just enjoy life a little more? 1-800-283-101.5 is the number. Your favorite beach coming up right now, though, 718. That means fast traffic with Bob Williams.
1: All right, Bill, Route 22, a big mess down toward Blois Street. Only one lane is open. Repairs to a downed utility pole from a crash that happened yesterday. And it's backed up from the Garden State Parkway. 78 is better down toward the airport. We've got the Hudson River crossings, 30 at the GW Bridge. Upper, lower level better. Lincoln Tunnel and Holland Tunnel, anywhere between 20 and 30-minute delays. And Route 109 accident earlier cleared. Eastbound, northbound side in toward Linden. And a lot of sun glare possible accident. Eastbound 80 by exit 30. Bob Williams, New Jersey Traffic North.
2: Jill Myra, New Jersey traffic south. And once again, 95 is packed going into Philadelphia because of an earlier accident by Cottman Avenue that was just cleared up. And we're talking standstill for miles. So avoid this and go with 295 on the southbound side and cross over at the Benny or Betsy, wherever you need to go. And we also have 195 looking great. We do have some road work, 195 east in Robbinsville today. And just keep that in mind. It's off to the right shoulder. 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I'm Jill Myra, New Jersey 101.5.
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1: All right, good news in the forecast for today as we squeeze out some really nice weather. And actually, there's more nice weather to come, including the weekend potentially here. Between now and then, we'll talk about some humidity and thunderstorms. But for today, we're going to see good sunshine, dry weather, and seasonably warm temperatures. We're in the 60s still across most of the state this morning. Soon enough, those temperatures will start to jump up, though. A lower 80s this afternoon, cooler at the shore. That's actually a couple degrees below normal for this time of year. So again, nice day today, no problems for you. Tonight stays quiet with a few clouds, lows in the mid to upper 60s. And then tomorrow, a little stickier, mid 80s, sun and clouds, and scattered showers and thunderstorms in play tomorrow afternoon and evening. Everybody could get a little wet. There is the chance of getting a lot wet if a localized downpour or stronger storm still pops up. Could be some gusty winds. So, you know, anytime there's a thunderstorm, we got to keep an eye and ear on the sky. Friday, about the same, near 90. Again, a good chance of a brief thunderstorm, but if all goes well, things will dry out and clear out just in time for the weekend. 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Right now, Manasquan is 67, Woodbury 69, Westfield 65. 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

0: 726 on New Jersey 101.5. Good morning. I am Bill Spadia. So we're talking about the Jersey Shore, and I can't help but think, you know, as a kid, we swam in the ocean, rode the waves, body surfed, all of it. And I don't ever remember somebody coming out and saying, hey, we've got a certain bacteria that we're now testing for. I'm not saying it's a terrible thing to test the ocean water, but correct me if I'm wrong, it's not like it's a contained unit. So if there's a bacteria at one beach today, it might be gone in 2 hours. Let's go to Kristen in Long Valley. Morning, Kristen.
1: Hey, Bill. Love your show.
0: Thank you.
1: So I was thinking the same thing. First off, I mean, I love the pool, like, because you could just do it whenever, you know, you don't have to drive through traffic. Lakes, you're not going to get me in there with snakes. Sorry.
0: No, I'm not a lake guy either. I totally agree with you. I'm with you on that. Always seemed gross to me.
1: Yeah, the ocean, I mean, yeah, there's things living in it. I get that. But I think it's more nostalgia. And, I mean, I grew up, like, my family always went to Wildwood, LBI. Like,
0: yeah.
1: You did these big family, like, trips. And I'm like, I think I drank the water. And I was like, fine. You know what I mean? And now I think it's more like over-testing, like what you were saying.
0: I feel that way. Now, I don't know, maybe somebody can correct me, but right, Kristen?
1: No. Like,
0: we just jumped in the water. We swam. I mean, we didn't worry about it.
1: Right. And you know, I don't know much about it, so I don't technically have an opinion on it. But, you know, I just feel like maybe it's just one of those things that, like, now that they're over-talking about, that we're getting overly cautious about. Well, and like you said, in like 2 hours, it could be gone.
0: Well, I mean, this is the same society that you know, 9 out of 10 people were so scared they were 6 feet distant, stayed home and put masks on their face. I mean, it was nuts. I automatically default to, we're probably doing something to make a headline. And there'll be some money grab, right? Like, I automatically default to that.
1: I'm 1,000% the same way. And I'm not saying it's not there. I'm not saying there shouldn't be COVID obviously did harm a lot of people. And
0: the reality of COVID is that it was the solution harmed more people than the virus. And I mean, that was the, and again, there was money behind it. You know, these big hospitals shoving people in on ventilators because they were getting paid. Big pharma making billions on the vaccine. And, you know, and they've never been held accountable. Even to this day, you hear some hearings there. Nothing's going to come of it. So you just got to be vigilant yourself. Thank you, Kristen. Good to talk to you. Have a great rest of your day. Let's go to Lena in Marlton. Lena, what do you think?
2: Good morning.
0: Morning.
2: Ben, how are you? I think it's ridiculous. I agree with you because what else are they going to do? Like, they're destroying our food. Now it's like, okay, let's put some bacteria in the sea. Come on. Let's soak it up. If there's bacteria, let's soak it up.
0: I'm with you, Lena. I take a lighter view on all this stuff. I just don't live my life in fear of the next virus or bacteria or, oh my God. I mean, is the ocean dangerous, or are you just telling me the ocean is dangerous on its own? If you're telling me that a sewage plant had a leak and something got in the water, I get it. Or if there was an oil spill, I get it. But you're measuring for certain bacteria. Tell me that if I go in, am I going to be immediately sick? I don't know. If there's a warning, then close the beach completely, because it would occur to me that a block away, if it didn't test, then it was just a snapshot in time. The ocean is constantly moving. Lena, great to talk to you. Have a wonderful rest of your day. All right, your call's coming up. 1-800-283-101.5 is the number. What's your go-to Jersey Shore beach? And do you agree? We're over-testing. We're overthinking. Just go and enjoy the ocean this weekend. 7:30 is the time. Eric Scott with the news right now.
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4: 66 degrees at 7:30. I'm Eric Scott. Criminal charges are now possible after a 13-year-old boy was killed when a tractor overturned in Franklin Township, Gloucester County. The boy was on the tractor with an adult. They were apparently digging a hole when the tractor flipped. The man was also injured. The Gloucester County Prosecutor's Office is investigating. It's not clear who prosecutors would potentially charge or with what offenses. As you heard Bill talking about, 23 New Jersey beaches under an advisory for swimming after testing above the acceptable level for fecal bacteria, likely brought by the weekend's heavy rains. If a second test comes back at the same level, the beach would be closed for swimming. Most of the beaches are in Monmouth County, but in Ocean County, the Hancock Beach in Seaside Heights and Stockton Beach at Long Beach Township are under advisory. More Americans are using drugs to control their weight than ever before.
5: Roughly 1 in 10 Americans now take a GLP-1 medication for weight loss, according to a new Gallup poll. That's up from just 3% 2 years ago. The survey finds 15% of American adults have used the drug for weight loss at some time in their lives. Obesity in the U.S. has dropped from 40 to 36% in the past 4 years, and new cases of diabetes have leveled off after 15 years of steady increases. I'm Rory O'Neill.
4: It is 732 on New Jersey 101.5. So we had an update of the Ru Insurance Business Report. Government data shows U.S. Airlines spent $6.6 billion on jet fuel in May. It marks an 84% increase from the previous year, second month in a row with costs exceeding $6 billion. The latest figures show the rise mainly due to pricier jet fuel and the war with Iran. Those costs are being passed on to passengers with sharply higher airfares. In business, anything can happen. 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
3: The big story and the big delays are on Route 22 this morning, eastbound past the Garden State Parkway down to Blois Street. Only one lane is open. Repairs from an earlier accident with a downed utility pole. Traffic is backed up well past the parkway, northbound at exit 140. Got the Jersey Turnpike slow at exit 14. We've got slowdowns on 280 east and west in and out of Newark. That's all construction work and a lot of sun glare. Sun glare and delays eastbound side of 80 past Rockaway Mall. Hudson River Crossings 30 at the GW Bridge. Lincoln and Holland Tunnels almost that bad, 25 to 30. Bob Williams, New Jersey Traffic North.
6: Joel Myra, New Jersey Traffic South. And the delays are on at the 95 ride going into Philly. It's very tough from an earlier accident, so take 295, stay on the Jersey side. And on the turnpike, the truck lane southbound south of the area of exit 7A, just a minor delay right now. 29 in Trenton northbound is slow at 129, and that's all because of just normal rush hour traffic that is perking up. Keep in mind, we have road work today at 195 eastbound in Robbinsville. 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
4: From the Thames for New Jersey Info and Weather Network, welcome back to regular summer weather, New Jersey. Nothing crazy, nothing extreme, nothing inclement. We actually catch a nice day today. With skies becoming mostly sunny, it'll be dry and comfortably warm. Highs this afternoon in the lower 80s, it'll be cooler at the shore. We'll see a few clouds tonight with lows in the mid to upper 60s. And then tomorrow gets a little stickier, sun and clouds, highs mid 80s. Watch for scattered showers and thunderstorms tomorrow afternoon and evening. I'm Chief Meteorologist Dan Zarrow.
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1: 7:39 on New Jersey 101.5. Good morning. I am Bill Spadia. So the question out there is, what's your go-to Jersey Shore beach? And, you know, I was just talking to Eric during the break. He said the problem with the bacteria as it is measured is not just in the water. It's also in the sand. Because obviously the water comes up. Look, guys, you're on a public beach. There's going to be bacteria everywhere. And if you consistently test the water. I get it. If they're going to close the beach, they're going to close it. But it occurs to me that, and I'd love for somebody who's an oceanographer or an expert in this area to talk to me about, if one block is closed, the next block is not necessarily clean, or it could easily shift. I mean, think about the undertow when you're swimming in the ocean and you get dragged from, you know, the lifeguard stand, you know, you end up 20 yards away within a couple of minutes. Well, that the water's moving like that. So anyway, if there's a problem with the beach and you're testing the water, close it outright. But I think we're overthinking all of this. You could be afraid. You choose to live your life in fear or just live your life. Let's go to my friend John D'Agostino from D'Agostino and Associates. John, what's going on? How are you?
2: Hey, Bill. Good morning.
1: Good morning. I'm doing great. So you're a Jersey guy. You raised your family here. What's your go-to beach?
2: Oh, it's impossible to choose. I mean, I'll name, you know, Bradley Beach, Avon, Belmar, yeah. Point Pleasant, you know, too many memories, yeah. Too many beaches, you know?
1: Yeah, it's great. I wonder, I don't know. Many people in the Garden State, they grew up, at least over the last, you know, 20 years ago, that didn't have a go-to beach, right? We all have some memory of the Jersey Shore.
2: I think it evolves over time. I mean, when I was younger, back in the high school days, we're all hitting Belmar, you know?
1: Yeah, and of course.
2: Point Pleasant, as you start forming a family and looking for other spots and trying new experiences. You know, we've kind of been going back and forth to Bradley Beach and Avon lately, I would say.
1: Yeah, we kind of, our tastes have changed too. We sort of evolved from the Sea Isle young scene and now we spend a lot more time in Cape May.
2: Nice.
1: Yeah, it's great. Yeah, Cape May is beautiful.
2: Love it.
1: What a great town. Really, what a great town.
2: Can't go wrong. Yeah, absolutely.
1: John, tell me a little bit about the firm. We've been talking about it for a while and one of the things that jumps out at me is that when I'm talking about your law firm, first of all, I love the fact that it is a family affair. That John Ryan and Jenna are there like that. I love that your son and daughter work there and that they have nicknames. I love that. But you point out, and we talked about this earlier, that, you know, you see these ads everywhere and most of the stuff, these are not law firms, actually.
2: No, actually, it's crazy, Bill, because when I started out, I was trying to figure out how to compete with the other law firms that were established, and I feel bad for lawyers starting out today because they're up against these marketing companies and lead generation companies and AI that are posing as law firms, and they're targeting accident victims, and then they're steering these people to their own law firms, you know, to actual law firms. But, you know, they're preying on the accident victims at a time when they're injured and most vulnerable.
1: Yeah.
2: You know, confused. And there are lots of red flags, you know, to know the difference between an actual law firm and one of these marketing companies. And I think people, you know, I would love to raise awareness somehow before people get sucked into this whole thing. And then, you know, they got that one shot to get compensated. And once the case is done, it's done. And they've made their choice, right? So it's the waters are very, very muddied out there right now.
1: Yeah. Yeah. And you're inundated. I mean, TV ads, billboards, internet pop-ups. It's overwhelming, and you got to sort through it, which is why I tell people that I make sure, and I'm glad you called this morning, because I tell people this, that when I'm reading an advertisement for a company, a business, a law firm, I don't do that until I talk to the person, know the person, have either used the services or can vouch for it firsthand. Because personal is how you wade through these dangerous waters. You got to have a personal experience, right?
2: 100%. You know, my firm, I started my firm, you know, as people who know my story know that my firm was formed, I came from a situation where I had a father who was in construction. I was in construction my whole life. My father lost his leg in a construction accident. And so I knew what it was like to actually be around somebody who was disabled, who was using a prosthetic to walk and eventually build his own practice. You know, I was in construction so long that I realized I just didn't feel like it was my future. And I went to law school. My children, I never told any of them to go to law school. They all went to law school. My third child, my youngest daughter, just graduated from Fordham Law, and she's taking the bar exam in 2 weeks.
1: No kidding.
2: So I'm extremely proud dad. But yeah, my children are in my firm. We're second generation. So we take it very seriously. Somebody comes to us and they call us because they've had an accident. They want to know what their rights are. We take a lot of time and a lot of pride in explaining their rights and their options. And that's, and we're up against now not just other law firms, but again, these companies that don't even have names.
1: Right.
2: You know, it's not D'Agostino Associates, it's the injury team, or, you have to wonder, who are the lawyers? Like you said, I like to speak to the person. Who are the actual lawyers?
1: Right.
2: And then you call one of these, you click or you scroll, you know, you're scrolling and you click and you call, and then they will steer you to a law firm in their area that they have a relationship with, but you're not getting a chance to choose your own lawyer, do your own due diligence.
1: Right.
2: Like you said.
1: It's about marketing and money. And that's why, you know, and that's why I have to tell you, John, you know, they've been for years calling about the death of radio. It's not relevant anymore. Actually, it's more relevant now than ever before, because this business is personal. You know, even with our audience, I mean, I can tell just the difference between doing, you know, and I've done it all, you know, from TV to radio to podcasting, et cetera. And this is by far the most personal way to connect with people. There's no doubt about it. Well, look.
2: Oh, I agree.
1: Right? The number, if you need a lawyer, 1-800-BITE-BACK. Or the website, daglawteam.com. John, always good to talk to you, man. Appreciate the call this morning.
2: Thanks so much, Bill. Have a great day.
1: Yeah, you too. Take care. That's John D'Agostino, daglawteam.com. All right. Other side of traffic and weather, I want to get back to this beach conversation. I'll tell you a story. I was on a San Diego beach, speaking about smells, and it was just classic. Just so dumb. I'll tell you what happened. We were there, and all of a sudden, we're all like, God, what? Why does this beach smell? Turns out, we had put our towels down. There was this beach dead something, and I'm like, what? I didn't even realize it. We're like, wow, this is fantastic. There's nobody on this stretch of beach. How great! We've got the whole place to ourselves. About 5 minutes in, we're like, what the hell is that horrible smell? It was some dead carcass that had washed up on the beach. Anyway, nothing smelled worse than that. So, yeah, the bacteria on the beach is now, I don't think it's a big deal. Maybe. What do you think? 1-800-283-101.5 is the number. 7:48 is the time. Right now, let's check in with Bob Williams for Fast Traffic.
3: All right, Bill, Bridgewater, we have an accident northbound Route 202-206 right before the Bridgewater Commons Mall. That backs up 22 as well as 202-206 from the Somerville Circle. Route 22, watching it on the DOT cameras, only the far left lane open at Hillside right by the McDonald's. That's a downed utility pole from an earlier accident. Crews are working on that. And Route 78 is better down toward the airport. You've got 25 minutes at the GW Bridge upper level, lower level 15. Lincoln and Holland Tunnels 15 to 20 minutes. Bob Williams, New Jersey Traffic North.
4: Joel Myrady, Jersey Traffic South. Once again, if you go into Philly, take 95, take 295, not 95. 295 is the way to go on the Jersey side, all because of a mess in Philly from an earlier accident. 295 on the Jersey side, still a little slow both ways, around exit 26 to exit 30, but not as bad as it is on the Philly side. And you also have some road work set up today at North 295 around Mount Laurel and Mount Holly. 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Next report in 15 minutes from the D'Agostino Law Bite Back Traffic Desk. I'm Jill Myra, New Jersey 101.5.
1: 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Here is your instant weather with Chief Meteorologist Dan Zarrow.
5: All right, sunshine returns to the Great Garden State today, and it's not going to beat down on us and try to kill us like it did last week in the heat wave. High temperatures today in the lower 80s. That's pretty comfortable, especially with manageable humidity levels today. The shore will benefit from a sea breeze, making for a pretty nice beach day. Rip current risk is a little elevated today. Just keep in mind you might see some yellow flags flying on the beaches. With the sunshine, we get dry weather. Again, a nice day all around. Finally, it's been a while since we've had a truly pleasant day. A few clouds tonight, lows in the mid to upper 60s. Tomorrow, we're into the mid 80s. A little stickier as humidity ramps up. A mix of sun and clouds and a chance of thunderstorms. Scattered storms will develop tomorrow afternoon and evening. Could be a little bite to those storms. Could be some localized downpours out there. And Friday, too, near 90. Again, a good chance of a brief storm. The weekend, though, is looking good. 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Right now, Surf City is 68, Mahwah 63, Piscataway 66. 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

0: Radio. So are you headed to the Jersey Shore this weekend? I am. I want to look at the positive. You know, I read this article this morning about the 23 beaches, and God, do you agree with me that it's, I get it, there's a high bacteria level, okay, for one test, then the water moves, test it again, but we're almost stuck in this pattern that everything has to be totally sanitized. After a storm like we had, I wouldn't recommend going in the water for a few days anyway, because it can be gross, right? You just think about the runoff even from the streets and the oil and the stuff coming out of your car. Like, I get that. What I worry about is that we are so caught up in being so sanitized that we're losing our ability to be resilient. And I look around, how often have I talked about, you know, health on the show? And it's funny because the hater meter is today, as you know, after 8:30. And wow, it's pretty good today. This could be an epic hater meter day. But some of it stems from my conversation the other day talking about health. And things like, I do not wear sunscreen. I just don't wear it. Not even zinc or anything. I just don't wear it. And if I'm feeling like it's getting too hot, I go inside or put a shirt on or like and I haven't in years. And I can count one time that I got a slight burn on my back, and it was out in San Diego, and the sun angle is a little stronger. It's a little different there. So you got to get used to it. But the point is that I don't wear sunglasses either. You know, I use my visor in my car. I don't use sunglasses because I try not to do things that inhibit your body's natural response to things. So, like, for example, they bust on me here because I ground in the morning and I don't wear socks and I walk out onto the grass and I stand barefoot. And you are literally absorbing energy from the earth. And while I'm grounding, I'm looking in the direction of the morning sun, because you want to get that morning sun in your eyes at least 10 minutes a day, because not staring right at the sun like an idiot, no, but in the general vicinity direction, that actually helps your body start to produce melatonin when it's time to go to sleep. So if you get the better you are in the morning getting morning sun, the better you're going to sleep at night. Is that for everybody? No, probably not. There are obviously other extenuating circumstances. But I look around and I think, I hear the news and it's, you know, test for this, test for that, get this checked, get that checked. Everybody's running to the doctor, running to the hospital, running to the clinic. I've just avoided it all for years and have not been sick. And one of the reasons is that I focus on two things. One, health in terms of sweating out toxins, so practicing hot yoga. And two, I don't eat processed foods anymore. And that is, it was such a significant change and it's hard. So my question to you is, have you done those disciplinary things to change your life? And how hard is it to go to the grocery store and shop? Because I'm like a madman when I'm going through the grocery store, because 90% of the things in the store I can't buy and wouldn't eat. And it's exhausting. How about you? Are you a fiend when it comes to shopping? And what have you given up for your health? 1-800-283-101.5 is the number. Right now, the time is 8:00. That means Eric Scott has your news right now.
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2: It's 67 degrees at 8:00. I'm Eric Scott. A Salem County Sheriff's officer has now been charged in the deaths of two canines that he was supposed to be handling. Sergeant Cody Henderson facing a number of charges, including animal cruelty, after he found canines Rip and Boomer dead in his police vehicle May 9th. The Salem County prosecutor says Henderson left the dogs unattended in his vehicle, which was known to have a faulty AC system. The windows were closed. No emergency alert system was activated for some 7 hours. Another frustrating morning with no power for thousands of New Jersey residents. Still not.

0: reconnected after this past weekend storms knocked out service. Our Dan Alexander has been talking with utility officials. He joins us live now with the latest update. Dan?
1: Eric, the news is actually good for PSE&G customers. Their power has pretty much been all restored except for maybe a couple of dozen folks. JCP&L, meanwhile, is still having a tough time with about 7,000 customers still out. Governor Mikey Sherrill still refuses to declare a state of emergency that could bring in extra resources to help residents and business owners. She defended what she calls an aggressive response by her administration.
2: So we are making sure every single person has the resources, every single group has the resources they need. We're training and retraining on how to submit some of that. And we have been opening up the emergency portal so people can submit claims through that.
1: The other bit of good news this morning is that New Jersey Transit is operating on a very normal schedule this morning. Eric?
0: All right, Dan, appreciate the update. A federal agent and his wife found dead in Middlesex County. Police are investigating this as a murder-suicide.
3: Police responded to a Sayreville home on July 3rd and found 46-year-old Kelly Iotoro unresponsive inside, while 52-year-old Christopher Iotoro, a special agent with Homeland Security, was found dead in the backyard. Both had suffered gunshot wounds. The Middlesex County Prosecutor's Office confirms preliminary evidence points to Christopher Iotoro as the alleged shooter. Erin Vogt, New Jersey 101.5 News.
0: The complete New Jersey 101.5 forecast is coming up. Dan says we're going to have a beautiful day today. First, here's New Jersey Fast Traffic.
4: Route 22, one of our top stories, continues eastbound by Hillside Liberty Avenue. That's emergency repairs. Only the far left lane open there since sometime yesterday. Route 78 is much better down to the airport. And 202-206 northbound by the Bridgewater Commons Mall. Crash reported there. Police getting on the scene. And you're backed up well past the Somerville Circle. Hudson River Crossings, 25 to 30. Now GW Bridge upper, lower level 15. And Lincoln and Holland Tunnels, 20 to 25 minute backups. NJ Transit trains are good. Bob Williams, New Jersey Traffic North.
5: Joel Myra, New Jersey Traffic South. Here we go to the right of the Ben Franklin Bridge. It's very slow across the span leaving New Jersey and on through to mid-span of the bridge to 8th and Vine. We have an accident at 295 you need to know about. 295 is northbound packed from exit 26. That's Route 42. Coming up through to exit 29, and that is White Horse Pike. The center lane is blocked with this accident. Yuck. So it is jam-packed at 295 north from exit 26 to exit 29. 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
1: A pleasant start, a pleasant finish, looking good all around. We already have good sunshine across New Jersey. We're staying completely dry today. Comfortably warm temperatures and manageable humidity today, rising from the 60s to the 70s this morning, and we'll top out in the lower 80s for most of the state this afternoon, a bit cooler at the Jersey Shore. A few clouds will pop in tonight with lows in the mid to upper 60s, slightly stickier tomorrow, highs mid 80s with sun and clouds, and watch for scattered showers and thunderstorms tomorrow afternoon and evening. Fast traffic and instant weather every 15 minutes on New Jersey 101.5.
0: In Belmar at 69, High Point is 61, Freehold is 68 degrees. 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
2: So are you kids rowdy in a restaurant? 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I was in the airport yesterday picking Jody up, and there were some kids that... I think a lot of people would have been annoyed at. 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We started taking our kids when they were babies, and that's how they learned how to behave. 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

0: 8:12 on New Jersey 101.5. Good morning. I am Bill Spady, and as the song says, I am back. I was reading this article that restaurant in out in San Francisco actually fined parents for failing to control their kids. Now, some of the behavior, though, it's kind of gross. One parent was changing a dirty diaper in the booth, and then the other kids were just running around like crazy. Now, last night, I'm at the International Arrivals, and there's this little kid, and this kid is like tearing through baggage claim. And, you know, it was cute for the first 5 minutes, maybe, but I think the challenge is that I was concerned, if I were the parent, that the kid was running around baggage claim and at some points was out of sight from mom who was there. And I don't mind a kid being a little rammy. I think I'd rather see a rammy kid than a kid that's on some kind of drug to calm them down. You know, let the kids get it out. They need to play outside more. They need to get that energy out. But all I was thinking was that I've been in restaurants where kids behave like that. And it is aggravating because you want to say, you know, teach your kids to act appropriately in the environment that they're in. How about you? How have you dealt with this? Let's go to Tom in Hunterdon. What do you got for us, Tom?
1: Hey, good morning, Bill. How are you?
0: I'm doing great. How you doing?
1: I'm doing wonderful.
0: I love to hear it.
1: I'll tell you what. I owned a restaurant for almost like 10 years. It was a pizzeria restaurant.
0: Yeah.
1: And, of course, you got the kids that would come in. And it just popped in my head. I'm thinking, we got to figure this out.
0: Yeah.
1: People screaming and hollering. That's good. So, owning a pizza, you know, pizzeria, I went up to the front, grabbed some dough, and I said to the parents, hey, can I give them some dough? Sure. Shut the kids right up. You wouldn't believe how many parents I had coming into my restaurant and let the kids play with the dough because it kept them occupied. They were able to eat their meal. They actually thanked me. They said, wow. I said, yeah, so it's like silly putty. So, give them some dough. Just don't eat it.
0: And, that actually is a great idea, Tom. And in a business like that, you're catering to families with young kids. You're going to get teenagers, right? I mean, I would imagine that.
1: Absolutely.
0: Right. Like you get a rowdy kid in a 5-star restaurant, that's going to be a much bigger problem. But I love giving them the dough. So cost of doing business, right? Did you charge the parents for the dough?
1: Absolutely not. No, I just did it because, you know, listen. I was a father. I know how it all went, and even like say you like you're saying your 5-star restaurant.
0: Yeah.
1: Give them some bread. Give them some freaking bread.
0: Yeah.
1: Give them bread. Honestly, kids love food, so the natural thing to do. And as I said, people loved it. They came in. I'm like, I went up to my pizza guy. Give me some dough. Just give me some. Just chop off some dough. I rolled it up. Here you go. Oh my God, their eyes lit up like.
0: It's funny.
1: But I tell you, it worked. It worked.
0: Tom, it's the simple things in life sometimes. And I think you're right. Yeah. You know, people, they overthink it. I wonder if it's different now because every one of these kids has a phone.
1: Oh.
0: Right?
1: Now my 50th birthday.
0: Yeah.
1: The Red Lobster. I went with my family. I attended mm-hmm. at the table. Table of four came in, sat there. And I said to my wife, Mingy, this is driving me nuts. She said, what? I said, they didn't even talk to each other.
0: Yeah.
1: The entire time.
0: Yeah.
1: The entire time we were there, they were in their phones.

0: And that's a rule with us. I'm Italian.
1: You know what it is, Tom? I don't know. We never had to tell the kids not to bring the phones to the table. We were interacting enough, and we're a talking family, as you can probably imagine. I grew up, the shouts over the kitchen table, loudest one was right. And it was
0: right.
1: And you'd argue about everything.
0: Right.
1: You'd argue about
0: an Italian household. Forget it. You didn't have a minute.
1: You didn't have a, exactly.
0: My father would just look at us.
1: Yeah.
0: Didn't even say a word.
1: Yeah.
0: And you knew he didn't open your mouth.
1: Yeah. You were in trouble.
0: Today, I think, Bill, I have to commend you because this is my, I just started tuning into you and I love it. Your content, the way you speak, it's phenomenal.
1: Wow,
0: I wish we had more people like you. You do it on a serious note. I just don't understand this country the way it's going. It's so screwed up right now.
1: It is, Tom. And first of all, thank you. Really super nice compliment. Thank you. I appreciate that. What you get from me is, look, I'm just authentic. This is all real. It comes from my experiences in life and my interpretation of what's going on. And it starts with the little things, I hear a news story about bacteria levels and right away, because I'm so, we live through this COVID nonsense. I'm like, I don't know. Do you really have to test it like this all the time? Is it one more thing that you're scaring people about, or is it serious? This is the problem today. How do you separate the serious stuff from the nonsense that is just designed to scare the crap out of you? So I don't know. But anyway, Tom, I got to jump. Great talking to you. Appreciate the call.
0: Listen, Bill, you do a great job. Your whole staff, everybody's wonderful. And you got a permanent listener here, so
1: thank you, Tom. Thank you. I will try to continue to earn that. I appreciate it, Tom. Have a great rest of your day. All right, it's 8:18. That means it's time for Fast Traffic with Bob Williams.
2: All right, Bill, big delays on Route 202, 206 past the Somerville Circle, all the way up toward the Bridgewater Commons Mall, a crash blocking at least one lane. Getting word of an accident eastbound side of 80 by Rockaway Mall at Route 15, exit 3435. And Route 22, no change there. That's repairs, and only one lane is open, only the far left lane by the McDonald's down by Liberty Avenue and Hillside. That goes. Those delays go back past the Garden State Parkway. Now a problem on 78 westbound. Looks in the local lanes just past the parkway with a crash. Got about 15 to 25 minutes at all three Hudson River crossings. Bob Williams, New Jersey Traffic North.
3: Joel Myra, New Jersey Traffic South, 295 accident. Let's talk about it. 295 North packed from exit 26, Route 42, up through to exit 29, Whitehorse Pike. Two left lanes blocked with this accident being worked on. It's nasty, that backup. And then you're jammed again north on 295 around Columbus Road and Florence, exit 52, up to exit 56. 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Next report in 15 minutes from the D'Agostino Law Bite Back Traffic Desk. I'm Jill Myra, New Jersey 101.5.
1: 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Here is your instant weather with Chief Meteorologist Dan Zarrow.
4: Have you been outside this morning? It is a beautiful morning across New Jersey. Temperatures averaging about 70 at this point, and we've got sunshine returning to the Garden State. We've got a nice weather day returning to New Jersey for the first time in, I'd say, over a week here. Humidity levels will be manageable today. That's always a treat here in the summertime. We're looking at highs in the lower 80s this afternoon, cooler at the shore. So all around, a beautiful day. We're staying dry for today. Tonight stays quiet, too, with a few clouds, lows in the mid to upper 60s. Now, tomorrow, humidity starts to ramp up again. The day will start off fine tomorrow with sun and clouds, highs in the mid 80s. That is right on the normal for this time of year. The big thing tomorrow is watch for scattered thunderstorms in the afternoon. There could be some localized downpours. We could pick up a quick inch or two of rain somewhere in the state. The same is true for Friday. Quick thunderstorm, highs will be near 90 to close out the work week. 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Barnegat Light is 69, Parsippany 67, Old Bridge 71. From the Earth Treasures Fine Jewelers Weather Desk, I'm Chief Meteorologist Dan Zarrow.
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10: 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What's better than one U.S. News and World Report ranking? 46 of them. 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
1: It's 8:26 on New Jersey 101.5. Good morning. I am Bill Spadia. Hey, other side of the news, it's time for the hate-o-meter. And wow, did we get some hate this week. Boy, just, you know, and I'm going to qualify this by letting you know, I'm not giving you advice on how to live your life. I'm sharing with you how I live mine. And if you agree, disagree, that's great. More power to you. That's the wonderful thing about this great country, that we can have opinions and go and live our lives. I do find it funny, though, that people love to argue with me. You know, when I say I don't wear any sunscreen, that just, some people get so aggravated. They're like, well, I don't understand. Why not? Or I don't go to the doctor. I haven't had a well visit in

0: in, I don't know, 6-7 years. You know, I don't test my blood. I I've had to have tests for insurance policies and things like that. So I do what I need to do to get along and get ahead in this insane, overregulated, overly complicated world we live in. But short of them telling me I have to do it because of if I want something, you know, when I changed my life insurance policy, they made me take all kinds of tests you know, that's fine. I get that. But on a normal day, I don't live my life test to test. And, you know, maybe I'm underreacting on this bacteria test with the water because, yeah, obviously you don't want to swim where there's fecal matter. That's pretty disgusting. But the reality is if you're swimming with other people, there's all kinds of bacteria in there. When that ocean is crowded and you're in front of the lifeguard and it's 98 degrees and the water temperature is 72 degrees and every single person on the beach is in there, you think those kids are waiting to go back to the house before they are using the facilities? They are not. So the truth is that any better or worse than whatever they're testing for now? I don't know. But I love the ocean and I love the Jersey Shore. And I do think that if we overcomplicate and overthink, I'd like to know if these are the same tests, maybe someone knows, that go back to when I was a kid. I imagine they were testing the water then, or were they not? And what we didn't know didn't hurt us. I don't ever remember, other than after a major storm and the street pollution being washed into the ocean, them ever saying, don't swim. But anyway, you do what you're going to do. So my question to you is, are you headed to the Jersey Shore this weekend? And do you agree generally with what I'm saying, that we overthink things? We overthink our health. We just overthink. And maybe you think that I'm overthinking it because I cut out so many things. But I'm going to tell you something. I've never felt better cutting out sugar, cutting out seed oils. Strictly, I'm on a diet that is basically meat, cheese, butter, and eggs, and tinned fish. Sardines are among the best foods that you can eat. And anyway, and I say that because it's just been like trial and error for a long time. So again, I'm not giving you health advice. I'm telling you what I do, but you'll hear some of the anger come out on the Hate-O-Meter, which is coming up after the news with Eric Scott, which starts right now. It's 8:30.
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2: It's 64 degrees at 8:30. I'm Eric Scott. A murder mystery in Morris County, and police are now asking for your help. Not much about this case is known, but it was a Saturday afternoon in June when a 911 call came from a home in rural Chester Township. Inside the home, police found 35-year-old Brooke Hanlon dead. She had been savagely stabbed. A married mother of a 1-year-old daughter, Hanlon worked as a licensed professional counselor. No suspects have been identified, and police have few clues. The mayor of Brick is urging residents not to wait any longer and buy flood insurance now. In a letter, Mayor Lisa Crate says our municipality has more privately owned waterfront miles than any other state in New Jersey. Crate claims sea levels are rising, rain events are becoming more severe, coastal storms bringing higher tides and storm surges. A North Jersey police officer has been busted for excessive use of force. The incident itself remains under investigation.
3: Bergen County prosecutors say Saddlebrook police officer Attilio Dente is accused of pistol whipping a person in the head while trying to make an arrest on June 9th. Dente is also accused of intentionally shutting off his body-worn camera while on scene and lying on an incident report. The 43-year-old officer is charged with counts of aggravated assault, tampering with public records, and obstruction. Aaron Vogt, New Jersey 101.5 News.
2: Even the professional women's soccer team, owned by former Governor Phil Murphy, is fleeing New Jersey. Gotham FC announced they'll play at a new stadium in Queens. The team will maintain a practice facility in New Jersey. Team officials say the move manifests a shared vision between Gotham FC and New York City. It is 8:32 out of Jersey, 101.5. 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Almost all Wall Street banks recommend investors buy the stock, and they forecast it to trade above $200 in the next 12 to 18 months. But after topping 200 in its first week of trading, the stock is now back to about 150 a share, which is roughly where it opened. 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
1: On 287 southbound by Booton, an accident blocking one lane. We've got a lot of traffic still on Route 22 eastbound side to Hillside. That's construction work and only far left lane open. Repairs to a downed utility pole since yesterday. 280 westbound with a crash into Newark by exit 15 for Route 21. 94 in Warren County. That's closed because of construction work. That's a northbound side. 94 coming up toward Warren County up by the Knowlton area. Hudson River Crossing is about 15 to 20 minutes. Not so bad. Lincoln and Holland Tunnels and George Washington Bridge. Bahway ends to Jersey traffic north.
4: Joel Myra, New Jersey traffic south. A biggie is the accident at 295 northbound around the area of exit 26 to exit 29. You are packed bumper to bumper where we have this crash. Left lanes are blocked off. Further up the line and Bordentown, 295 north is backed up approaching exit 56 coming up from Columbus to Bordentown where a car is broken down. New Jersey fast traffic made possible by My Happy Place, Parks Casino, and the place to go next week to see Bill Spadia. 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
1: From the Townsquare, New Jersey Info and Weather Network, welcome back to regular summer weather, New Jersey. Nothing crazy, nothing extreme, nothing inclement. We actually catch a nice day today. With skies becoming mostly sunny, it'll be dry and comfortably warm. Highs this afternoon in the lower 80s. It'll be cooler at the shore. We'll see a few clouds tonight with lows in the mid to upper 60s. And then tomorrow gets a little stickier. Sun and clouds, highs mid 80s. Watch for scattered showers and thunderstorms tomorrow afternoon and evening. I'm Chief Meteorologist Dan Zarrow. Hey, it's Dan Zarrow.
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0: Boy, that song just warms the heart, doesn't it, Producer Thomas? Welcome back.
1: Absolutely. Thank you.
0: You had 2 days off.
1: Yes.
0: And went to the Jersey Shore and it rained on you.
1: And it rained every single second I was there.
0: Eric, you can't make that up. Guy finally takes a couple days off. He's like, oh, we're going to the beach.
1: There was a flood watch on Monday.
0: Unbelievable. Yeah. But you came back in time for what has become many of our favorite segments on this radio show. Today is something special with the Hate-O-Meter. It was, now let me just ask you, did a lot of this hate come in recently?
1: Yes, within the past couple of days, actually.
0: Was some of this from some of the texts that I sent you over the
1: vacation? While I was at the shore, yes.
0: Yeah, I should disclaimer, and I don't send it with a note, Eric. You just screenshot something that comes to my attention, and I'm like, oh, look at this. But you kind of outdid yourself on this one.
1: It was funny because, I actually got the opportunity to sleep in the past 2 days, so I would wake up to these texts. The first thing I would see in the morning were these texts.
0: And without context, it could be, I wonder if how HR, like in any other setting, could you get away with that, Eric? Probably not.
2: No, I don't think so.
0: Right? But it's specifically for show content, so
2: right.
0: It's okay. All right, why don't we dive right in? Because I can see the smile on Eric's face already.
2: Mm-hmm.
0: Enjoying this one. Let's start.
1: This first one is Brandon Pinello on Instagram.
0: Brandon Pinello on Instagram. Yes. Little Insta hate. Okay.
3: Bull Bill Spadia. The with the most appropriate initials in radio.
0: Let's just say that one more time.
3: Bull Bill Spadia. The with the most appropriate initials in radio.
0: I mean, that's pretty good.
1: That's very good.
0: Right?
1: That's,
0: like, yeah. That like he thought about that.
2: That's Bull Pucky is what he was trying to say.
0: Yes.
2: I think.
0: Yes, yeah. I think so. But he appropriately said the word, then my name, then explained that the initials represent that. I thought that was really good. And then he snuck in

0: a little another dig in the middle. So he bracketed.
1: Yes.
0: He kind of bookended it.
1: Not original, but it hasn't been said in a while.
0: I would agree.
1: Yeah,
0: I would
1: the
0: agree.
1: Initials thing.
0: But I think that's a solid, hate. That's solid 4 out of 5. And I think this, was this a part of a longer rant?
1: Yeah, yeah. It was.
0: What
1: it
0: was he upset thing. About? Do we know?
1: Who knows at this point?
0: Just ranting yeah. and angry. Okay, that was pretty good though. We'll give it to him. All right, so that's in the lead. We're out of the gate strong.
1: Yeah.
0: All right, what do we
1: the
0: got?
1: The second one is continuing that too. This is Rando Randerson on X.
0: Rando Randerson.
2: Too many dudes out there take you seriously when you're just an absolute soft-handed.
0: Wow. Oof. I don't know where to go with that. I think that one needs some context, don't you think, Eric?
2: Yeah, and I
0: didn't understand the soft-handed.
3: Yeah.
0: Is that just like, am I weak and wimpy? Is that what the, what is
2: that
0: insinuating
2: was the
0: here?
2: Sense that I got from it when, you know, you read it without the. The bleep, yeah,
0: right. Like I'm just weak, soft.
2: Yeah.
1: Would they rather you have rough hands?
0: It's, you know? it's a solid point you're making there, right?
1: That you need to moisturize. I don't get.
3: Oh boy.
0: That, yeah, there's a lot to unpack. Yeah. And it's the, is he saying too many dudes out there? Meaning like men take me seriously and they shouldn't because I'm such a weak. You know, do you know what I mean?
1: You're so soft-handed.
0: Yeah. What do you think? You think it, or was dudes like a reference to everybody?
1: I think dudes is grouping in everyone. Like when you say, hey, guys, you know?
0: That's what I'm saying. Like you don't think he's specifically talking about men?
2: No, I think it's the generic, hey, everybody.
0: Yeah. I found that one a little confusing, though. Like he had a point to make, but I think it fell flat. So I'm going to give that a 3.
1: A 3?
0: Yeah.
1: Even then a 3?
0: Well, because he got bleeped.
1: Okay, fair.
0: And I think he tried hard, but it falls a little flat. Maybe a 2.5.
1: Gave his best effort there.
0: Yeah. All right, let's move on.
1: This third one here is at PS You Are Wrong on X.
0: At PS You Are Wrong.
1: Yep.
0: Okay.
2: Fascist mouthpiece right off.
0: Wow. So I went from being a soft-handed bleep to a fascist mouthpiece.
2: Yeah.
0: What a turnaround. Makes your head spin. I do like the way he used the F word at the end. It's almost a British way of saying it.
1: Yeah.
3: Right. Oh, okay.
0: Yeah, do you like that? Yeah. So little bit of an international flair to this one. This is an X account?
1: Yes.
0: And in response to, do we know?
1: I think just a general tweet.
0: General tweet. Yeah. Okay, well, that's good.
1: An everyday Spadia tweet.
0: Yeah, okay. All right. I like that. I almost think this is better than the first one. What do you think?
2: It's about even, I think.
0: You think they're even?
2: Yeah.
0: We'll give them a 4.
2: Yeah.
0: All right, so far they're tied. I just let me hear it one more time. I like how
2: fascist
0: it sounds.
2: Fascist mouthpiece right off.
0: Yeah. Without the bleep, that's a ringtone.
1: Oh, yeah. Oh, yeah.
0: Right? I mean, no question about it. All right, let's. This okay. We now get to no doubt Eric's favorite.
1: This fourth one here is at NJMAGA88 on X.
2: Bill Spadia is a tool bag.
0: That's it.
1: There
0: That's the tweet. Tool bag.
2: I haven't heard that one in a long time.
0: Right?
2: A long time.
0: Yeah, it's like it's a throwback. It's bringing us back. It's hard to understand. I mean, a tool bag. It's odd that is a negative.
1: Yeah, right?
0: Because it's efficient to carry your tools in a bag.
2: It is.
1: So on one hand, you're soft-handed. On the other hand, you're a tool
0: strong bag. Enough to carry tools.
1: Yeah, exactly. So what's the...
0: But does it have another meaning? It must. If we really think about it. But it's a throwback because I don't know any... I can't tell you the last time I heard that as an insult.
1: I've heard tool.
0: Tool we've heard.
1: Tool bag. Blank bag.
0: Yeah, okay. You almost could have bleeped it if you think about it.
1: Could have. It's possible, yeah.
0: All right, Eric, who takes it today?
2: I happen to really like the tool bag because I haven't heard that since I'd been on a job site with my brothers and uncles.
0: And it would be like you're acting like a tool bag.
2: Yeah,
0: stop being a tool bag.
2: Yep.
0: Yeah.
1: That's a ringtone, definitely.
0: Let's hear it one more time.
2: Bill Spadia is a tool bag.
0: Yeah, and I the exclamation point, was that for emphasis on our end, or did he write it with that?
1: I believe he did put a exclamation
0: point at the end. Wow, so he really wanted... So I think the inflection was proper. Okay, I'll give it to you. That's good, because I like a throwback insult. It's almost like self-bleeping.
1: Yes.
0: Right? Because he could have used other terms.
1: We always appreciate that.
0: And so we appreciate that. Less work for us. All right. Thank you, everyone, for your participation in this week's Hate-O-Meter.

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1: All right, Bill, still a lot of traffic around the Bridgewater Commons Mall, northbound Route 202, 206. A crash being cleared opposite the mall. Traffic delays go back past the Somerville Circle. On 287 South, a crash in the Booton area, exit 45. And Route 280 westbound accident by exit 15 in Newark. Right lane is closed. You've got Route 94 northbound closed north of Route 80 by Mount Pleasant Road. That's in Warren County and Knowlton because of down power cables. George Washington Bridge, Lincoln, and Holland Tunnels, they're all improving. Holland Tunnels, your heaviest with about a 25 to 40 minute delay. Lincoln and GW Bridge are better. Bob Williams, New Jersey traffic north.
2: Jill Myra, New Jersey traffic south. I need to talk to you about 295. North 295 is packed from exit 25 up through to exit 29. Yeah, you heard me right. That's all because of an accident which was just cleared off the roadway. And we also have it slow at 295 north around Mount Holly and headed up in towards Columbus again. And we also have some delays to talk about at the Ben Franklin Bridge leaving New Jersey. That's pretty tough. 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It's not too late. There are thousands of kids waiting over a year for a sponsor. End their wait today. Sponsor a child with compassion by texting the word radio to 83393. Next report in 15 minutes from the D'Agostino Law Bite Back Traffic Desk. I'm Jill Myra, New Jersey 101.5.
0: 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Here is your instant weather with Chief Meteorologist Dan Zarrow.
3: All right, let's talk about a nice weather day and then a couple of potentially challenging weather days here. Today's a nice day. No complaints whatsoever here. Temperatures this morning climbing from the 60s into the 70s, and we're looking at lower 80s for most of the state today. Now, keep in mind our normal highs here in early July are mid-80s, so we're actually below normal for this time of year, and humidity levels are manageable today. You'll get a nice sea breeze at the shore, and we'll get lots of sunshine as we stay completely dry. So again, all around good news today. Enjoy this beautiful day. Now, as we look toward tonight, we'll stay quiet with a few clouds, lows in the mid-60s. As we look toward tomorrow, here's where things could get a little iffy. Humidity's on the rise. We'll see sun and clouds and highs in the mid-80s. Tomorrow afternoon and evening, around a scattered showers and thunderstorms looking likely. And with that humidity in the air and a pretty warm day, yeah, there could be some strong storm cells out there. There could be some localized downpours, like an inch or two of quick rain. There could be some gusty winds, so we're going to have to keep an eye and an ear on the sky tomorrow and Friday, too. Highs near 90. Again, a good chance of a quick storm on Friday, but the good news here is once we get into the weekend, things should settle down a bit. Saturday and Sunday looking pretty good, aside from maybe a quick shower on Saturday. I think high temperatures will settle generally in the 80s as we get into the weekend. 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Right now, Cape May is 70, Newark's up to 71, Woodbridge 74. 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

0: It's 8:57 on New Jersey 101.5. Good morning. I am Bill Spadia with you till 10 o'clock this morning. Talking Jersey, taking your calls. 1-800-283-101.5. Rick, you missed the hate-o-meter.
1: I kind of missed it. You know,
0: did you hear the tail end?
1: Jill has the stream up a little bit.
0: Oh, good.
1: So all I heard was beep, beep, beep. It's like Morse code coming through.
0: That last one, this was our favorite of the day. Yeah, go ahead. That last one, Kathy.
2: Bill Spadia is a tool bag.
0: It's good, solid hate.
1: You know what's nice about it? It gets past the FCC.
0: Yes, exactly. You know? He gets his point across. He gets to insult me. I thought it was pretty good. But you don't hear that word much. Now, you're a lot younger than we are.
1: Yeah, nobody
0: does
1: calls anyone
0: say
1: a tool
0: that?
1: Bag. No, that's definitely like a over 40s.
0: Right? It's kind of, to use the term, the boomer level, right? I don't even think my age uses that. I mean, I'm 57. Yeah. What am I, Gen X, Kathy? Why don't you have a microphone?
3: Because
0: Dan. Oh, well, here. Let's hold on a second. We're trying to.
1: This is called improv.
0: There we go. I think I just hit the. All right, producer Thomas coming to try to help
4: the
0: rescue.
4: You took out the camera.
0: The camera is now bent. That's probably not good, huh?
1: It's fine. I'm sure it's fine.
0: It's not on anyway.
4: We're not on, yeah.
0: We're Gen X. We're Gen X.
4: Which I think is the coolest.
0: So
4: generation.
0: The boomers are before us.
4: Right. Me,
0: we're
4: you
0: Gen
4: and Jill.
0: X. Jill What's after Gen X? What's next?
4: Millennials.
0: Oh, really? What are you?
1: I'm like
0: Rick,
1: a millennial, yeah, like
0: are
1: just on the border. Yeah. I kind of identify more with the Gen Z.
0: Yes, with the Gen Z. You're in a band. I mean, you're like a young guy.
1: Yeah. I've often been told that I have like a younger look to
0: you
1: me.
0: Do have a younger look.
1: Yeah.
0: Don't you think, Jill, as a fellow, what are
4: That's
0: we?
4: My work
1: she's,
4: son.
1: She's
4: I call
1: a
4: him
1: young
4: my work
1: spirit,
4: son.
1: Yes.
0: Well, Jill is a young spirit for sure.
1: She's got a younger mind than I do.
0: Some days, sure. than most of us here.
4: Yeah. And believe it or not, I'm Gen X, and I border on boomer, because I'm 1965.
0: Really?
4: So, yeah.
0: I'm 69. When did Gen X start? 63?
4: 65, I think. Is.
0: Oh, you're like on the border.
4: I'm right on the border, and you're kind of right on the border for a millennial.
0: When were you born?
1: Rick. 95.
0: Rick. 95?
1: Yeah.
0: So Elizabeth was 97.
4: Was you just telling that and he forgot already?
1: No, no. Okay. Yes, we were talking
0: Would that
1: about
0: have
1: the
0: surprised
1: one song
0: you?
1: That came out in 93 the other day.
4: Oh, yeah.
1: Yeah.
0: What was that?
4: It's this, like, you know, dance
0: a reference
4: song.
0: That.
4: Call
0: so,
4: him Mr. Vader.
1: A reference that I don't get.
4: Mr. Payne.
1: And she was like, you know this song.
4: It's a modern song.
0: So you
4: song.
0: Assumed that he was paying attention in the 90s, even though he was just born.
4: I didn't really. He wasn't even born yet.
0: Because Rick Rickman is like. I don't know. You skew younger on your music, but I think with the news, you skew older.
1: Well, I have to. I mean,
0: right? Don't you think?
1: Nobody in their 20s cares about what's going on, unless it's like,
0: if it's not the latest. Yeah, if it's not sports or music, then they don't really care. All right, it is 9 o'clock. So why don't we get that news started right now?
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1: It's 70 degrees at 9 o'clock. I'm Rick Rickman. More details are coming out about a murder-suicide that's rocked a central Jersey community. It was a federal agent and his wife that were both found dead at their home in Sayreville. Investigators believe 52-year-old Christopher Iotoro shot his wife Kelly inside their home, then took his own life in the backyard. Records show he was a special agent with the Homeland Security Department. Police haven't speculated on a motive. New Jersey is the first state in the nation to put meaningful AI data center guardrails on the books. Governor Mikey Sherrill signed a major energy bill into law in Alloway on Tuesday.
6: This bill puts data centers in a new class of ratepayers. They'll pay a separate rate and cover their own costs.
1: It also gives data center operators an incentive to build their own clean energy generation and requires them to cut back on power before residents when the grid is strained. Energy grid operator PJM estimates that data centers drove 70% of new electricity demand last year. The cost of mailing a letter is likely to go up next week.
7: The U.S. Postal Service plans to increase the price of a forever stamp by 4 cents to 82 cents.

0: cents beginning Sunday. The increase comes as the Postal Service is working to improve its financing after warning earlier this year it could run out of money within a year. The Forever stamp has been rising from 58 cents back in 2021 to now 82 cents this weekend. So along with birthday cards and love letters, making your kids write those thank you notes will be getting a little pricier too. I'm Monica Nelson.
1: The complete New Jersey 101.5 forecast is coming up. Now New Jersey fast traffic.
2: All right, Rick, it's been a busy morning. Route 22 eastbound side by Beloit Street. Still the repairs to that downed utility pole. Only the far left lane is open. Route 280 with a crash just cleared now at Newark by Route 21 and exit 15. And 202-206 still very slow up by the Bridgewater Commons Mall from a crash from earlier this morning. You got about 10 minutes at the George Washington Bridge, Lincoln and Holland tunnels, 15 to 20 and 287. Southbound side through Booton, an accident just cleared by exit 45. Bob Williams, New Jersey, traffic north.
3: Joel Myra, New Jersey traffic south. 295 is still real in southbound around exit 36 in Mount Laurel. We have some leftover delays in northbound at exit 26 to exit 29, all because of an earlier accident. Ben Franklin Bridge still slow across the span leaving New Jersey. New Jersey fast traffic made possible by My Happy Place and my buddy Bill Spadia. 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
4: Today's forecast is fantastic. Finally, a non-extreme, non-inclement weather day. Even looking ahead, we do have some thunderstorms and rising heat and humidity to talk about, but there are more great weather days to talk about. Mostly sunny, dry, comfortably warm today. Highs mainly in the lower 80s. It'll be cooler at the shore in the 70s today. A few clouds tonight with lows in the mid to upper 60s. We reach into the mid 80s tomorrow with sun and clouds. Watch for scattered showers and thunderstorms in the afternoon and evening. Closer to 90 on Friday, again with a chance of a thunderstorm. Fast traffic and instant weather every 15 minutes on New Jersey 101.5.
1: 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In Seaside Heights at 71, Medford 70, Bridgewater 69. Next update at 6:30 on New Jersey 101.5. Oh, and let's go to Bill.
8: And thank you, Rick. Hey, a couple minutes. I got to ask you, I was talking to Jill earlier about the price of stamps going up. And people were annoyed about this. Apparently, it's 82 cents now. I didn't even notice it. But I needed a stamp yesterday. Thankfully, my mother-in-law still has them. Who still is mailing things? 1-800-283-101.5 is a number. Right now, though, let's hear from some of our great sponsors. I'll be back in a couple of minutes.
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1: 9:11 on New Jersey 101.5. Good morning. I am Bill Spadia with you till 10 o'clock this morning, talking Jersey. Taking your calls, 1-800-283-101.5. So I needed an actual stamp the other day. I didn't even hear this news story that a stamp is now 82 cents. Good grief. That's why they went to the forever stamp, because they knew they'd be just jacking up the prices. You know, that said, I got two tickets in New York for traveling in the bus lane at 4:30, 5 o'clock in the morning on Saturday and Sunday with no other cars in sight. And it's aggravating, and it cost me $100. But it was, New York makes it too difficult to, it was hard to pay online. It was just, and then they charge you a fee. So I'm like, you know what I'm going to do? I'm going to mail a check. And I haven't written a check. I think the last check I wrote was for taxes last year. And I wrote the check, and then I'm like, oh, I got to put a stamp on it. So thankfully, my mother-in-law had a stamp. I don't know the last time I bought a stamp. I don't remember the last time I've mailed a letter. How about you? Let's go to Gary in Colts Neck. What's going on, Gary?
14: Bill, hey, it was great to see you a few weeks ago at Fred and Murray's.
1: Yeah, awesome. Fred and Murray's. What a great deli. The team is awesome. It's just a great experience there. Yeah. It was fun.
14: Great on your rings. Great everything. But yeah. you're looking lean, man. I love it.
1: Thank you.
14: I love it. Keep doing what you're doing.
1: Thank you, Gary. So, Diet and yoga.
14: Yes. Well, listen, I'm afraid to go to yoga because I can't cheat in yoga. You know, with the spin class, you could cheat. I can make believe I got it on tight, on the wheel, but I don't.
1: The whole point is not to cheat.
14: I need to work out.
1: The whole point is not to cheat, Gary. Hey, look.
14: You're right.
1: It's 75 to 80% though diet. And I am all meat, butter, cheese, and eggs, and tin fish.
14: That's awesome.
1: Anyway.
14: That protein.
1: So what do you think? Using stamps?
14: I live in Colts Neck, and we haven't had mail carriers here in Colts Neck in probably 15 years. But we do have a post office. So I go, my brother's up
1: in Warthorne.
14: What do
1: you mean no mail carriers? No one drops the mail off?
14: What happens is we get our mail from Freehold Township. We don't even have carriers anymore. So the post office it's kind of crazy. But, you know, you would think, you know, they would hire people, but it's weird. I don't know the deal with the federal government. I don't know what they do with the post office. But my thought process was, I went to go get a money order for my brother. He needed it, so I mailed it right at the post office in Colts Neck.
1: Yep.
14: And it took 15 days for it to get to Hawthorne. So the moral story is that the money, the check, what do you call it? The money order, it goes through. From what I understand, goes to Trenton or Hamilton. And then it comes back to Colts Neck. It's kind of like a weird setup. But why does it take 15 days?
1: I mean, you could have walked it there, Gary. You could have walked it there 15 days.
14: I'm really disappointed in that. And I have no problem paying more money for stamps. But the government really needs, or the local government needs to get involved, making sure the American people get their checks on time. So when I send out my truck payments, when I'm late, guess what? They charge me a fee. Well, I mailed it out 2 weeks ago. It's not my fault that you didn't get the money.
1: Yeah.
14: So that's where I have a problem. We got to step it up a little bit with this mail.
1: Well, the truth is, I mean, the systems are in place, right? If I can get an Amazon delivery, I could order a grill and get it, same day, faster than you get anything in the post office. So to me, the U.S. government is just way behind. I mean, the problem is that your carriers can't take the letter. Most of what we get in the mail is junk, right? Well, I get magazines I don't want, newspapers I don't read, and it's crap. And the junk mail, does that even work? Do people open these things and say, oh, wow, I'm qualified for this? The only time I got something, but it wasn't, as a matter of fact, it wasn't the post office. It was somebody sent me a real estate agent in Vermont sent us a package to my home address. And this is when we owned the house there. And I ended up, she got the listing because it was such a professional ask. And But she spent, $20 sending, I don't know if it was UPS or FedEx or one of them. But I was thinking about that the post office doesn't have the same efficiency as these private carriers out there. And it does raise a question why we even have a post office anymore. Do you really need it?
14: Right.
1: Couldn't this be done? I mean, would it be cheaper for the U.S. government to just cover the cost of certain things? You know, they're doing it anyway, right? With whether it's a ballot being mailed out, et cetera. Could that be done more efficiently without the post office? I don't know. I don't mean that as an insult to the letter carriers out there. I am curious because I don't think it's their fault. It's the system.
14: You make a great point. Hopefully in the very near future, you become our governor of New Jersey and maybe you can make it happen here, Bill.
1: Well, maybe, the current governor's fighting ICE. We'll fight the post office. We're like, that's it. You're out of here. We're privatizing
14: but
1: it.
14: But the people will be upset that you're fighting. They'd be upset that you're fighting the U.S. post office, but it's okay. I'm waiting for my check from my client. My customer mailed it a week and a half ago. Where's my money? I got to pay my workers.
1: Where's my money? There you go. Gary, I got to jump. Good to talk to you.
14: Be well.
1: Have a great rest of your day.
14: Thank you, sir.
1: Thank you. Jill, you got me started on this. I didn't even notice that the price of stamps went up. Like, what's a stamp?
15: Yeah, and Annette yesterday in the newsroom was all like up in arms that I think it's 81 or 82 cents. Right, and I'm like, a book of stamps for me lasts probably 5 months because the only time I have to send anything in the mail is when I get the stupid Easy Pass thing in the mail where they don't read my transponder.
1: Right.
15: For some reason, it doesn't detect it.
1: It says, what does it say? There's a code on the sign because it just happened to me yesterday.
15: Oh, it's so aggravating.
1: I'm going to get another one. And you got to write down your transponder number.
15: Just write on that
1: and
15: form
1: mail
15: that they
1: it to
15: sent
1: them.
15: With a stamp that you have to, take off.
1: Thankfully, Maureen had stamps.
15: There's always a senior citizen around that has stamps.
1: But what happens in the future? What are we going to do 10 years from now?
15: But when you think about it, Annette was
1: Will it be us? Will we be the seniors buying the stamps?
15: Yes.
1: Oh, crap. That's what happens.
15: But she was all flipped out. I'm like, do you realize, there was one comedian that said, 81 cents, and they're going to take your letter and put it in an airplane and mail it and put it across. It could go across the country for 81 cents. What else can you do for 81
1: cents?
15: What
1: are we complaining about? Right. You can't buy a pack of gum for 81 cents.
15: The problem is it doesn't work,
1: And it doesn't work. Right. Exactly.
15: To get there.
1: All right. So are you using the post office? Is it time to totally privatize that? Why is that government run? 1-800-283-101.5 is the number. 9:18 is the time. Let's do fast traffic with Bob Williams.
16: All right, Bill. Still delays at Bridgewater Circle, Bridgewater Commons Mall, northbound side 202-206 from the circle up toward the mall. That's an accident still being cleared away. You got better news on Route 22. Finally, that construction work is cleared at Hillside. Traffic easing nicely there. You got the Turnpike northbound slowing down by exit 14. Parkway northbound with construction and delays on the shoulder by exit 89 and 90. And 78 westbound side, local lanes with a crash by the Parkway at exit 52. Hudson River Crossings, 10 minutes at the GW Bridge. Lincoln, 20. Holland Tunnel, the heaviest. 1 and 9's got about 35 to 40-minute delays. Bob Williams, New Jersey Traffic North.
15: Joel Myra, New Jersey Traffic South. Ben Franklin Bridge, very slow across the span, leaving New Jersey. And we also have some delays right now at 295 expected on the northbound side, right around Mount Holly and up towards Bordentown, where we have some road work. Pennsauken road work, 130 north, right by Route 38. 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So easy. Next report in 15 minutes from the D'Agostino Law Bite Back Traffic Desk. I'm Jill Myra, New Jersey 101.5.
1: 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Here's your instant weather with Chief Meteorologist Dan Zara.
17: And here's a nice weather day for you today. Highs this afternoon reaching into the lower 80s. It'll be cooler at the shore, although watch out for a moderate risk and elevated risk of rip currents at the shore today. We're going to see lots of sunshine, dry weather, and humidity levels are okay, moderate today. That's about all we can ask for here in the middle of summertime. So, especially compared to all the challenging weather of the last week, things are looking really good today. Enjoy a pleasant weather day. And tonight looks good too. A few clouds, lows in the mid to upper 60s. Now, as we move toward tomorrow, humidity is going to start ramping up again, so it's going to get stickier. Highs in the mid 80s. The day starts off fine with sun and clouds, but by the afternoon, we'll have to watch out for scattered showers and thunderstorms. Now, all the ingredients are not coming together for an explosive day tomorrow. But there could be some gusty winds, and there could be some localized downpours. A quick inch or two of rain, not out of the question. And the same is true for Friday. Quick thunderstorm, highs near 90. Right now, the weekend is trending just fine. 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New Jersey license number 485. Right now, Asbury Park is up to 73, Camden 74, Princeton 71. 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
1: .9 on New Jersey 101.5. Good morning. I am Bill Spadia. Funny, I just got a text from my buddy Jonathan. He's like, oh my God, I just bought stamps. And Kathy, do you buy stamps?
25: I do.
1: So he's 62. He's like, I guess I'm a senior now. So I'm like, I don't know, I'm 57. I mean, I was a senior at 55, technically. Right?
25: But I want to say I don't buy them often. I'm currently using Christmas stamps. Because
1: all right, so, but you, my guess is you used to send out Christmas cards.
25: I do. I still do.
1: You still do?
25: I do.
1: We dropped that.
25: I do.
1: We
25: no,
1: used to
25: I,
1: send
25: I do.
1: Them.
25: I love the whole process. And
1: really?
25: And I don't include one of those
1: do you send the
25: typed letters. I handwrite something. If you're going to send a card, like, okay. Handwrite something.
1: Do you ever get them, though, where people have, like, their whole yes. family history?
25: Yes.
1: Like, here's what happened to little Jenny over the last, like, and they're like, who
25: it's
1: cares?
25: Almost like homework. It's
1: it becomes
25: so
1: like, they, and then you're like, well, how do I respond then?
25: It's like a competition. Here's what we did.
1: The problem with Christmas cards is that you have, like, you're not responding to them. Right? And but if someone sends you a newsletter about their family, we've never done this, but we get them. And some of them are ridiculous. And I wonder if they thought about it before they wrote about what their dog is doing, what the kids, like, it's almost like they took what they posted on Facebook and put it in letter format and then mailed it out on Christmas. I never understood that.
25: You said people don't acknowledge a Christmas card. If I talk to someone that sent me one, I'll say, hey, I got your card, thanks.
1: We used to save all the cards.
25: I use them for decoration. You put them up like on your mantle or...
1: We used to do that. You know, we would put a string under the arch of the doorway.
25: Yeah, so I'm helping people decorate
1: That's
25: their
1: so
25: house.
1: So old-fashioned.
25: But it's a tradition.
1: Yeah, I'm trying to think when we stopped doing it. It has to have been five to seven. It was pre-COVID.
25: Should I take you off my list?
1: Do you send a card?
25: Well, I'm sure I get it. I only send them to people I don't see.
1: You know
25: if
1: what's
25: I
1: funny?
25: See you,
1: I like getting
25: If I see you, I'm not going to
1: right.
25: mail. My neighbor across the street mails us a card, which I find funny.
1: That's funny.
25: That's
1: like
25: funny.
1: With a stamp
25: because
1: or they put it in your mailbox?
25: With a stamp. So it's got to go to the post office.
1: That's funny. I the whole mail thing is so, it feels antiquated. I'm aggravated if I have to mail something. It's like, how do you not have it? The process to pay New York online was so complicated and there were two different sites and I'm like, forget it. And then they charge you a convenience fee. So you've made it totally inconvenient for me and I have to pay you more.
25: Ridiculous.
1: So on principle, I won't do it because I'm so annoyed at the, it's two $50 tickets I got. For driving, and they have pictures of my car. And what's funny is...
25: Gotcha.
1: Yeah, like, I know people are laughing at me, and they're happy that it happened to me. Because I advocated for the red light cameras, and people got really mad at that. And the reason is, it's a good use of resources not to have a police officer pull you over, and you got to know the rules of the road. The problem with the red light cameras in New Jersey is you can make a right on red, so the burden then becomes on you. So now I've gone full circle. I'm now...
25: They don't operate in New Jersey.
1: Well, no,
25: anymore,
1: they're gone. Right? Now they're gone.
25: It's good to know if you're driving at 5 o'clock in the morning.
1: The cameras are up.
25: Yeah.
1: But they don't function anymore.
25: Right.
1: I don't know that. I'm not so sure they're not watching you. And I don't know that they can't be used as evidence. I'm not sure. It'd be an interesting question to ask if those cameras are operational. They can't now take a picture of you and send you a ticket.
25: Correct.
1: But in New York City, and I advocated for this, they have speed cameras in school zones.
25: Oh.
1: So you can get a ticket if you are speeding through a school zone, but it makes sense. You got a bunch of kids around.
25: You got a
1: bunch of wild people out there that are not paying attention. So I favor that generally. But now I'm aggravated because I am getting tickets because the stupid bus lanes, why are there not hours on the bus lanes? Why can't I have to go in the bus lane to make a right-hand turn? Because the bus lane's on the right. So at 5 o'clock in the morning on Sunday, there aren't even buses. It's just me. You see the picture. There's one car. It's me. And there's nobody around me. So anyway, it cost me $100. And I needed a stamp. And I had to write a check.
25: And
1: when's the last time you wrote a check?
25: It took your time.
1: All right. You know what? I'm a little worked up over this. 1-800-283-101.5 is my number. When's the last time have you gotten a ticket from a camera? And should that even be legal without any due process? 1-800-283-101.5 is the number. Right now, though, it's 9:30. Let's check in with Rick Rickman in your news right now.
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4: It's 72 degrees at 9:30. I'm Rick Rickman. More than 7,000 JCP&L customers don't have their lights back on as heavy criticism continues for the state's utility executives. Officials are demanding answers about why these widespread outages keep happening all the time. And Assemblyman Paul Knitra says the power grid is built with duct tape and prayers, and that the state spent billions on wind farms that were never built. Congressman Tom Kaine Jr. sent letters to utility execs demanding answers about why restoration has taken so long and what they're doing to plan for the future. As if the July 4th storms weren't enough, then came the heavy rain and flash flooding Monday, leaving some New Jerseyans to deal with another round of powerful weather. Cherry Hill and Asbury Park were two of the hardest hit areas.
5: I could see, like, ducks swimming in the street.
6: It was like you walk into a pool or whatever. It was insane. It's so weird. I can't believe how much rain we got.
4: Some areas of the state saw between 4 to 7 inches of rain on Monday. As soccer sees a surge in popularity due to the World Cup being played in New Jersey, a local professional women's soccer team is moving out of the Garden State. Gotham FC currently plays its home matches at the Sports Illustrated Stadium in Harrison. In 2028, though, the team will be playing them at a new stadium in Queens. Gotham FC president Carolyn Tisch says she's excited for the move.
7: Etihad Park is where the next chapter of Gotham begins. It's where our supporters will create new match day rituals. And it's where an entirely new generation of fans will fall in love with Gotham for the very first time.
4: The team had been playing in New Jersey since 2019. New Jersey News Time, 9:32. Now the New Jersey 101.5 Business Report. U.S. stock futures slid lower and oil prices surged more than 5% after President Trump said that the interim agreement with Iran is over, though he will allow talks to continue. He made the comments following U.S. strikes on Iran that were a retaliation for attacks on three strips in the Strait of Hormuz. On Wall Street, the Dow closed down 130 points. The complete New Jersey 101.5 forecast is coming up. Now New Jersey Fast Traffic.
16: 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Route 202-206 by the mall. Accident just cleared. Had been out there for a while. Route 78 west of 24 at exit 45-43 area. Construction work in Route 22 westbound with construction work out toward Mountainside by Summit Road. Garden State Parkway slowdowns at exit 145-280 with a crash cleared a little while ago at exit 15 at Newark. And the Hudson River Crossings much better now. George Washington Bridge down to a 5-minute delay and Lincoln Tunnel 5. Holland Tunnel about 20. Bob Williams, New Jersey Traffic North.
25: Joel Byron, New Jersey Traffic South. Delays right around the area of 130 in Pennsauken by Route 38 are due to road work. That is slowing you down. We also have Ben Franklin Bridge traffic a little trumped up across the span leaving New Jersey. It is slow. And we also have some road work on the 295 ride northbound around Mahali and up in towards Columbus. So keep that in mind. A couple lanes closed off. 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It is not too late. There are thousands of kids that wait over a year for a sponsor. 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It's easy. 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Next report in 15 minutes on New Jersey 101.5.
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16: From the Town Square, New Jersey Info and Weather Network, welcome back to regular summer weather, New Jersey. Nothing crazy, nothing extreme, nothing inclement. We actually catch a nice day today. With skies becoming mostly sunny, it'll be dry and comfortably warm. Highs this afternoon in the lower 80s. It'll be cooler at the shore. We'll see a few clouds tonight with lows in the mid to upper 60s. And then tomorrow gets a little stickier. Sun and clouds, highs mid 80s. Watch for scattered showers and thunderstorms tomorrow afternoon and evening. I'm Chief Meteorologist Dan Zarro.
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1: .9 on New Jersey 101.5. Good morning. I am Bill Spadia with you till 10 o'clock this morning. There's a lot happening, Joe Myra and Rick Rickman and Kathy. We went from Freedom Gas, and this was all during the commercial break.
27: Yeah.
1: To stamps, to envelopes, to check writing, to Freedom Gas, and what were you about? To a horrible crime that was committed.
25: And then I was talking about pork roll because I'm...
1: How'd you get to pork roll?
25: I'm featured in an article, and it's a three-part series, and the second part came out today. This is in World Radio Magazine.
1: How are you not sending that to us?
25: Yeah. When all three are finished.
1: All right, I want to tweet that out.
28: Didn't I take the picture?
25: Yeah, they used a different one, but today they were talking about like all these horrible words.
1: Wait, was it a good picture?
25: Yeah.
28: We took a lot of pictures, but apparently they didn't use it.
25: Maybe they'll use it the next day.
28: Jill didn't like the shirt she had on because it said I love DJs.
1: Oh. Oh, I remember that.
17: Yeah. But anyway, they have like the today's feature was like, what are your worst like roads? You know, like they have people from DC, Philly, New York. So they have the George Washington Bridge, like this buckled road. Wait, I have to tell you, okay. My picture.
1: I got a lot of questions.
17: Is a pork roll egg and cheese.
1: Come on. Of course it is.
17: I'm like, there's all these major highways. And then there's my picture. It's a sandwich.
1: Well, I don't understand. The article's about traffic.
17: Yes.
1: Why did they use a pork roll egg and cheese sandwich for your picture then? Like that, I don't even know. Were they busting on you?
17: Because this is what happens when you ask me a question, or Bill. The question for me was where we cut off, you know, like
1: you
17: Bob
1: went
17: Williams
1: right
17: and
1: to,
17: myself. And
1: to
17: I
1: breakfast
17: said,
1: meat?
17: I said, just like the age-old question, you know, is it Taylor ham or pork roll? Yes, there is a Central Jersey. So, yes, there is a
1: So they used the pork roll, egg, and cheese as
17: and
1: the...
17: they put the picture of... You could have put the parkway, could have put 195...
1: Well,
17: you know,
1: any roadway.
17: That's a central road,
1: actually.
17: Right? You could put Route 1 right where it divides the counties. But nope. Pork roll, egg, and cheese.
28: Can we back up a minute? Jill Myra?
1: Can we just back up for a minute? What's this in?
17: World Radio Magazine.
1: World Radio Magazine. Something now, is this like a physical
17: Radio
1: magazine?
17: World, I'm sorry, Radio World
1: Radio
17: Magazine.
1: World Magazine. All right, can we get on the Google on that? What, all right, so Radio
18: is this a real
1: World.
18: Thing?
17: Yeah.
1: Is it online? Is it a physical magazine?
17: Yeah. And the author is Nick Langan.
1: All right. So
17: yeah, did you
1: that name
17: it?
1: Is familiar.
17: Really?
1: I don't
17: does
1: know
17: he
1: why.
17: Owe you money?
1: I wonder if he does. Now, maybe I owe him money. I don't know. There is a Radio World Mag. It's a physical. They print it. God, this goes back to 1933. Did you know that?
17: I did not.
1: The history of Radio World Magazine.
18: They're going to outlast people.
17: That's when I started.
1: I mean, right?
17: That's when Rick was born.
1: So yes, that's how old Rick is. So they did a feature on traffic or a feature on you, Jill?
17: Traffic reporters.
1: So yeah, you are featured in this compilation of traffic reporters. Mm-hmm. And you can you please send me the pork roll, egg, and cheese picture?
17: Like, totally will.
1: That is fantastic. So we were talking about... though check writing, like Rick, have you ever written a check?
18: I write one every month for rent.
1: You write a physical paper check?
18: Yeah, my landlord.
1: Does that not shock you?
18: Old school, old
17: That's
18: school.
1: Really?
18: Yeah, I technically don't have like a lease. I just have like a piece of paper that may or may not hold up in court.
1: Yeah. Well,
18: it's old school.
1: You're living there. He's cashing the check. You're fine.
18: Yeah, exactly.
1: My son was paying me back for something, and I'm like, Michael, just send me a check. He's like, a what? Like, what?
17: So we were at a wedding recently, and you know, my kid was there, and so she's like, Mom, do you have a check? I didn't bring a check. You know, she wanted to give the gift,
1: right?
17: You know, and stick it in the envelope. You should have seen her trying to write out a check.
1: Doesn't know how to do it.
17: Oh, she meant
1: no.
18: Like, well, there's a lot of questions about how, you know, there's personal. Ways that you write checks, like do you do it all the way to the left and then draw that line that goes all the way to the other side?
1: You have to draw the line.
18: I gotta draw the line.
17: Do you somebody might write
1: in. Do you put a line and a 100 under the cents?
18: Nope. Yes. I know that
1: you
18: I,
1: don't.
18: My dad did. I
1: Is
18: thought
1: that
18: maybe that's
1: thing?
18: A little.
17: You
18: a little
17: put two zeros and a line and 100 on the bottom.
1: Always, it's cents over the line 100. It's a fraction. It's a math problem.
17: Because somebody might add in.
1: That's
18: gonna,
1: why you do
18: the
1: line.
18: Take 45 cents.
1: Someone could make that 100, 1,000, you know, all of a sudden you're in trouble.
17: That's so true. Yeah, that is so true.
1: Jill, they used a great picture of you. I'm interrupted by a Radio World.
17: Yeah, it's a nice picture.
1: That's a great picture. Look at that.
17: I just feel bad. It's not the one.
28: Where's the sandwich?
17: That's in today's.
1: It's in today's version. Today's,
17: yeah.
1: Okay. So I don't know. I use Bill Pay. I don't know if that's just PNC or if other banks do that.
18: Is that his own personal app?
17: Oh,
1: sounds like that. Thank
17: know,
1: you, Rick.
17: Right?
1: It does sound like Bill Pay. I use Bill Pay.
17: Adorable.
28: Bill.
1: I didn't even think of that. Yeah, I know.
17: So
1: I didn't get that either. Because
17: you never send a check in the mail.
1: It sends a check for you.
17: Yeah.
1: You understand, right? Like, I don't physically, I literally, last time I wrote a check was to the IRS.
17: I had to write one
1: last
17: yesterday.
1: Year.
17: I had carpet cleaners.
1: Yeah.
17: And they preferred a check. And I was I'm like, okay, I had to dig up the checkbook. I was like, it was, you know, under a pile of stuff.
18: You wrote a check for the IRS? Can't you just do that online?
17: Yeah.
18: Yeah. Now the tables have turned.
1: Interesting. It is.
17: For real.
1: You know why? I'm old school with the IRS. I don't trust them. I don't want them. I don't want to send anything electronically. I file electronically, but if I owe money, I write a physical check and mail it in.
17: Okay, a boomer.
18: Is that so boomer? But that's even less trustworthy.
1: It's ridiculous. I know.
18: It's so backwards.
1: I don't know why I do that. Is that funny?
17: And never mail a check. It'll get stolen. I last check I mailed to my nephew when he went to University of Tennessee.
1: Let me give you the plot thinner on that one.
17: Oh, I know. She wrote it out to cash. Still.
1: She didn't put a name on it. She's like, cash this check, please, thief.
17: But still, like, and the envelope didn't say birthday card enclosed with check.
18: Well, I don't know if this is still a thing, but a few years back, there was a big scheme going on where people would go into U.S. postal boxes or like people's mailboxes when they weren't home and take the check out of either the box or the mailbox or whatever it was. And then they would like
17: wash it
18: and write over it. And that's how you get your, you know, $5,000 stolen from your account. It's pretty sophisticated.
1: I got to believe fewer and fewer people are actually writing checks, though.
18: Right.
1: I mean, Jody used to carry a checkbook in her pocketbook.
17: Oh, you always did.
1: But I don't think she does now. Now I got to ask her. I don't think there's a checkbook in there anymore.
17: No, I have they come in like a folder.
1: But then it's expensive to renew them. You got to pay 30 or 40 bucks to get a new checkbook. Mm. And then the old school writing in the ledger in the back of the checkbook. Wow. I don't know when it changed, but everything is electronic except for the IRS. That's funny. I didn't even think of how boomer that is.
17: I'll tell you about putting those two zeros over the 100. That's going to make everything secure.
1: That makes it safe and secure. That's how you do it. Of course.
17: All safe now.
1: All right. So that is a good question. Maybe I don't have enough time today to talk about it, but are you still writing checks? 1-800-283-101.5. And do you agree that the way to make your check secure is to write a big line across and two zeros over the 100? Kathy, it's amazing. It's like we're so... I didn't realize how old school I was until I had this conversation, till I needed my mother-in-law, who thankfully buys stamps once a month, has them, because she pays all her bills by writing a check and putting it in the mail, credit card bills, et cetera. So anyway, 1-800-283-101.5 is my number. Do you do the old school check writing? It took a millennial to kind of put the mirror up and be like, hey, boomer, what are you doing with a check to the IRS? I should probably revisit that. Maybe Jack, if you're listening, Jack Tenari, my trusted CPA with the CSI group, I don't know why I do that. It never occurred to me, actually, until this conversation, that that's probably an old-fashioned way of doing it. Anyway, do you use stamps? When's the last time you sent a letter? I'm ready for... the junk mail is ridiculous. I throw away more crap that I get in the mail, and it's every day. It's like the whole postal system is supported by just junk mail. 1-800-283-101.5 is the number. 9:48 is the time. Let's check in with Bob Williams from Fast Traffic.
3: All right, Bill, have a great day. Drive carefully, everybody. We've got delays on the Parkway northbound side by exit 90 and 91. That's construction work. And Route 18 by Belmar Boulevard northbound. That's construction and delays. Better at Somerville Circle, 202-206. Accident cleared up by the mall. And now it looks like something just happened on Route 206 both ways, north and southbound side, just north of Bedminster on the hill up toward Chester by Pottersville Road. Checking into that. We've got the Hudson River crossings. It's about 10 minutes or so. Much better. Lincoln and Holland tunnels and George Washington Bridge. Bob Williams, New Jersey Traffic North.
17: Jill Myra, New Jersey Traffic South. 295 still a little bulky. Northbound around exit 26 to exit 34. Leftover from the rush hour. And we also have some road work that is set up on 295 northbound right around Mount Holly and heading up in towards the Bordentown area. 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Next report in 15 minutes from the D'Agostino Law Bite Back Traffic Desk. I'm Jill Myra, New Jersey 101.5.
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5: All right, and we've got a good weather forecast as we wrap up this Wednesday morning with temperatures currently in the 70s, and we're on our way to the lower 80s, so about 10 degrees to go here. Skies mostly sunny today and nice and dry, both our weather and our air. You know, manageable humidity, that's pretty good here in the summertime. So looking good, feeling good, finally, after a week of challenging weather, shall we say. A few clouds tonight, lows in the mid to upper 60s, and tomorrow starts off okay with sun and clouds, but highs in the mid-80s, rising humidity, and scattered showers and thunderstorms rolling in through the afternoon and evening hours. Going to get wet at some point, and it could pour in spots an inch or two in a short period of time. Could cause some ponding and flooding issues. Friday, more of the same. Hot and humid near 90, a good chance of a quick thunderstorm. The weekend, though, we dry out and clear out. Could be an isolated shower, but if we're in the 80s with partly sunny skies, that would be a pretty good July weekend. 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
14: 956 on New Jersey 101.5. Good morning. I am Bill Spadia. So we have a very special goodbye today. Kathy, our longstanding board op, is moving on. Kathy, we're going to miss you.

0: get you two.
1: Yes.
0: Just saying.
2: And it's the tiniest gift.
3: Right to
2: look
3: my
2: how
3: heart.
2: Little that is.
3: Starbucks. You know me.
2: We do. So actually, I'm going to say this about the card, because I'm sure you'll read it when you get home. Everyone had a lot to say.
3: Really?
1: Mm-hmm.
2: Yes. And it was, so usually I almost put happy birthday on it because that happened
3: who
2: to me.
3: Did you do that too?
2: I did I said happy birthday to someone who's in the hospital. and they sent the card around and I'm like, hey, okay, happy birthday. You know? Can you imagine? That actually happened. So but I went to sign your card, Kathy, and I was the last one. It was on Thomas's desk, and there was almost no room because people had written.
3: My God, I'm dying. So
2: anyway, you are valued, respected, and we are going to miss you. And I know I speak for everybody to say we wish you all the best. And this is a happy transition because you already have this huge career in the music business, booking bands, working with venues across the country.
3: Yeah.
2: So now you don't have to get up at 2 o'clock in the morning to come here and deal with my chaos. You can actually take your business to the next level. So we're just blessed that we were able to spend this much time with you, Kathy. I mean that.
3: Thank you.
2: Yeah.
3: Means a lot. Right back at you.
2: Thanks. You're going to do great things. And you're welcome to call in anytime.
4: She just said, will you guys please text me when all this, you know, crazy
3: stuff
4: happens?
3: Text me when something funny happens. Text me when funny stuff I can't say what I said. When funny stuff happens.
2: And happen it will.
4: Oh,
2: so
4: yeah. We're gonna
2: all the best,
4: apart.
2: Kathy. We all love you and we wish you the best and enjoy the dogs. Say hi to your mom and go kill it.
3: Thanks, Phil.
2: See you soon.

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1: It's 73 degrees at 10 o'clock. I'm Rick Rickman. A murder mystery in Morris County. And police are now asking for your help. Not much about the case is known, but it was Saturday afternoon in June when a 911 call came from a home in rural Chester Township. Inside the home, police found 35-year-old Brooke Hanlon dead. She'd been savagely stabbed. A married mother of a one-year-old daughter, Hanlon worked as a licensed professional counselor. Governor Mikey Sherrill has signed a new first-of-its-kind law to make AI data centers pay their fair share of electricity costs. It puts data centers into a new class of ratepayers, meaning they'll pay a separate rate and cover their own costs.
2: Instead of asking New Jerseyans to subsidize big tech, we'll use their investments to level up our grid and lower costs for your families.
1: Data centers drove 70% of new electricity demand last year, according to grid operator PJM. Sherrill also signed a new law to repeal a subsidy for utility companies, which could save ratepayers $60 million annually. More Americans are using drugs to control their weight than ever before.
3: Roughly 1 in 10 Americans now take a GLP-1 medication for weight loss, according to a new Gallup poll. That's up from just 3% 2 years ago. The survey finds 15% of American adults have used the drug for weight loss at some time in their lives. Obesity in the U.S. has dropped from 40 to 36% in the past 4 years.

0: years, and new cases of diabetes have leveled off after 15 years of steady increases. I'm Rory O'Neill.
1: 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A Salem County Sheriff's officer has now been charged in the deaths of two canines he was supposed to be handling. Sergeant Cody Henderson is facing a number of charges, including animal cruelty, after he found canines Rip and Boomer dead in his police vehicle on May 9th. The Salem County prosecutor says Henderson left the dogs unattended in his vehicle, which was known to have a faulty AC system. The complete New Jersey 101.5 forecast is coming up. Now New Jersey fast traffic.
2: Leaving New Jersey, very heavy traffic on the Walt Whitman and the Ben Franklin bridges. It's construction work on the Walt Whitman Bridge leaving New Jersey, and just a lot of alternate traffic on the Ben Franklin Bridge. 42 is backed up northbound side past Route 55. You got the Garden State Parkway northbound side by exit 89 and 90. That's construction work on the shoulder. Route 280, earlier accident cleared. Westbound side by Newark at Route 21, and also getting better northbound 202 206 by the Somerville Circle up toward the Bridgewater Commons Mall. 80 westbound construction work out by exit 40. Seven and a broken down vehicle on the shoulder by exit 39 at Denville. Hudson River crossings all around 10 minutes or less. I'm Bob Williams. Next report in 15 minutes on New Jersey 101.5.
3: 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Skies are bright, sea breeze is on, air temperatures in the 70s at the shore, and most water temperatures are in the 70s too. The only issue, the usual culprit, an elevated risk of rip currents today. Might see some yellow flags flying. Be careful in the ocean as always. Skies mostly sunny across New Jersey today. Dry weather, comfortably warm temperatures, inland highs lower 80s. We'll see a few clouds tonight with lows in the mid to upper 60s. Tomorrow gets a little stickier. Highs mid 80s with sun and clouds. And we will have to watch for scattered showers and thunderstorms tomorrow afternoon and evening. Could be some localized downpours and gusty winds. Fairly hot and humid on Friday, inching toward 90, again with a good chance of a thunderstorm. I'm Chief Meteorologist Dan Zarrow.
1: 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In Long Branch, 74, Phillipsburg, 71, North Brunswick, 73. 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
11: Yo, yo, New Jersey Chime Time 1010. Judy and EJ program. I'm Judy Franco. There's EJ. We're not for too much longer, though.
12: Today and tomorrow. And then I will no longer be EJ.
11: And then, of course, the Kyle Porcini over
12: Hello.
11: There. Ready to have some fun with you guys this morning, I hope.
12: I think so.
11: Can we make it fun?
12: It's a nice day out there. People are in a good mood, I think.
11: But it's not starting out very well because you're not connecting to me.
12: Well, I'm getting the color wheel of death on my MacBook, which means I'm going to have to reboot it and lose everything that I've just worked on and not saved.
13: Copy it all.
12: So it's going to be a few minutes. So right. We will eventually connect visually.
11: We'll allow it. But I just want to know, okay, we got to talk about the bad kid fee. Now, for those of you who don't understand what this is, I remember there was like a huge, huge controversy when the restaurant, which is not too far from me, actually, I really like this place, Nelly's House of Spaghetti, or Nettie's House of Spaghetti. Why did I say Nelly?
12: You don't want Nelly's because if you go to Nelly's, the air conditioning doesn't work. It's always hot in there.
11: Right.
12: Now, and you might want to take off all your clothes.
11: Nettie's House of Spaghetti instituted a rule that kids under 10 were not allowed, and people went crazy.
12: That's a good name. Nettie's House of Spaghetti. I like that.
11: And it became national news, a restaurant that we went to all the time. And then they said no kids under 10. People went crazy, but I totally understood it.
12: Right.
11: You can show them that you appreciate it by giving them your business, or you could show them that you don't appreciate it by not going there if that's not what you want.
12: Yeah.
11: So a Bay Area restaurant, Bay Area being, of course, a San Francisco area, now has a fee for parents if the kids leave a major mess or disrupt other diners. And the policy is sparking a heated debate online.
12: Mm-hmm.
11: I don't have a problem with the bad kid fee being disruptive. I do have a problem with kids making a major mess because if you don't want kids to make a mess, just have a blanket rule, like no kids in the restaurant. Because the thing is, if you have a kid in the restaurant and the kid is behaving properly, he's still dropping food because that's how kids eat. They're two, they're three, right? So there's stuff all over the floor. And am I supposed to, I do actually do this because I feel guilty. If the kid drops something on the floor, I'll pick it up. But kids make a big mess in restaurants. That's just the way they eat. You want me to come with a cloth and wipe up the table? Like, that's your job.
12: The parent should take it. I think the parent, right, should pick up after the kid.
11: No. I mean, I think to a certain extent, yeah. I mean, if the kid knocks over a whole drink, you know, I can do my best to wipe it up with napkins and stuff, but part of, right. You know, I can make a mess too and they have to clean up.
12: What if the kid's just throwing, you know how kids just do stuff and they'll just throw food on the floor. And if the kid does that, the parent should clean up after the kid.
11: Yes, that's true. And I will bend down and pick something up if my kid like throws it. But if the kid is just making a mess because kids make a mess, like 2-year-olds will make a mess. And let's say it's spaghetti. I'm supposed to get under the table and pick up all the spaghetti that he dropped. Like that's, then don't have kids. You know what I mean? In the restaurant.
12: Right.
11: Just say no kids.
12: You know, and with the little kids, Judy, you know, they get a pass, I guess, because they're little and they're going out.
11: Yeah.
12: And little kids can only, you know, misbehave so much. But when you get to be about 3.5 and 4 and you're just an a-hole. I'm sorry. There are kids that are 3 and 4 that are just a-holes. And because their parents, they practice parenting of the least resistance. They leave their kids, they go to work all day, the kids are in preschool all day, and the kids run amok, and when they're home at night, they don't want to discipline them because they're working all day, and they just don't want to deal with the stress of having a bad kid. So they act like animals in restaurants and public places.
11: So should they be charging a bad kid fee?
12: Yes.
11: Do you have a problem with that? I really don't have any issue with it. If I have kids, and I think that they may somehow be disruptive, then I just won't go to that restaurant or I won't bring my kids with me. I don't know why this is a debate at all. I think people know that kids can be difficult to control in restaurants. And I think that people know that restaurants don't want to deal with it. And I don't mind them having a bad kid fee. I actually like it better than just banning kids. Although I think any restaurant owner should have the right to do that too. I think the cleanup fee is a little ridiculous. Like, that's your job.
12: And some parents should just know when to give up. I mean, it's not going to work out. You stay there. The kid's screaming. The kid's yelling. The kid doesn't want to be there. And you're going to try just to get through this meal? No.
11: Yeah,
12: pack the food in a box and go home.
11: Probably.
12: Right. I sound like a grouchy man today. but true. I know what restaurants not to go to now. Like, there's this great pizza restaurant near my house. They've got pizza. But I know on Wednesday, Thursday, Friday nights, there's going to be parents in there with really loud screaming kids, and I don't want to hear it.
11: Yeah, and I don't blame you. What do you think of this bad kid fee? Is it a good idea if you had a restaurant? Would you want to entertain doing something like this? And would you go to a place where there's a bad kid fee? I actually think it's not a bad idea for disruptive kids. Not so much for the mess. Where do you go where the kids just completely misbehave? 1-800-283-101.5 is our phone number. It's funny, like, I don't really know too many places where kids, where I won't go because the kids are bad. Maybe kids are just, like, good around here.
4: It's kind of why I feel like the bad kid fee at this restaurant, it's so subjective. What are they defining as what the kid did
11: that
4: was bad?
11: That's another good point,
4: Kyle. The kid get up out of his high chair and smack across the face another customer?
12: Murder.
4: Murder?
11: Yeah.
4: Or was he just crawling underneath the table with a crayon drawing stuff? You know, what constitutes a bad kid? If I was a parent taking a kid to a restaurant like that, I would be worried because I don't know what they're going to try and say was bad.
11: Right? You know what? What if a kid just like screams for a second
4: because
11: he ate something hot, you know?
4: Right.
11: Is that acting? Yeah, Kyle, that's really, really a
4: good
11: point.
4: Also, do they say to you what it was, or is this just a thing that gets added on to the end of the bill? Does the server have to come to your table at like the tip screen and go,
11: ugly, and $7 fee?
4: Right. The server comes to the table and gives one of those, you know, just wanted to let you know, see at the bottom there, that's the bad kid fee. He was being real bad tonight.
11: Failed.
4: And or do they just tack it on at the end and hope nobody notices? Who knows?
11: That's really an excellent question. Like, whose standards does my kid have to live up to?
4: Right.
11: Is it the boss, waitress?
12: They should have a bad senior fee too. You take your mom there, and you know, parents, as people get older, they get more opinionated and they have more to say, and sometimes they don't know how to behave either. Bad senior fee.
11: EJ would get that.
4: I'm on board with that one, sure.
11: Dawn is on the turnpike. I kind of want to give her a chance to talk. All right, let's put her on. We have to break, but let's make it fast, Dawn. Dawn.
12: Well, there you go. Not happening fast, Judy. Your wish is not her command.
11: It's always the way. Because maybe it's not a Dawn, because this actually sounds like a man.
12: Maybe it's Dawn.
11: Dawn? I love this because you hear like the click of the signal.
4: The turn signal is fully on. Left or right, Dawn.
12: Or Dawn.
11: Maybe the name is not Dawn for sure.
4: No, I think it is because I think what we heard in the beginning was the radio super loud and it was EJ's voice.
12: Yeah.
4: So we have not heard Dawn, Dawn say anything yet.
12: Let me try again. Chuck, you're on New Jersey 101.5. You there, Chuck?
11: I love this so much. Hello?
4: Dawn.
11: These are like...
12: I wonder if everything's okay there.
11: All right, let's just put Dawn on hold and assume that it's a geriatric who does not know how to work a telephone.
12: They get that bad
11: not
12: senior
11: that there's
12: fee.
11: Anything wrong with that. Right. They should start charging. 1-800-283-101.5 is our phone number. Tom in Hunterdon County has an opinion on this. What do you guys think about a bad kid fee at a restaurant? And whose opinion is it? Who makes the decision? 1-800-283-101.5-1018. Here's New Jersey Fast Track.
13: Good morning, Judy and EJ. Good morning, drivers. Still delays crossing the Delaware River out of New Jersey on both the Walt Whitman and Ben Franklin bridges. Construction on the Ben Franklin and alternate traffic on the Walt Whitman bridges off of the Route 42 freeway. Heavy traffic on the Commodore Barry Bridge. That's the normal construction work. We've got 94 northbound side closed north of Route 80 at Knowlton because of down wires. Hudson River crossings, it's about 10 minutes and getting much better. Lincoln and Holland tunnels and George Washington Bridge. NJ Transit trains are good. 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Next report in 15 minutes on the All-American Auto Group Traffic Desk on New Jersey 101.5.
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14: New Jersey 101.5 instant weather. Nice day alert, becoming mostly sunny today, staying dry and comfortably warm this afternoon. Highs reaching into the lower 80s, but staying cooler at the shore in the 70s. A few clouds tonight as we dip into the mid to upper 60s. And tomorrow, sun and clouds, highs in the mid 80s. Watch for scattered showers and thunderstorms, though, tomorrow afternoon and evening. I'm Chief Meteorologist Dan Zero.
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11: Let's go to Tom in Hunterdon County. He owned a restaurant and had one of the best ideas for keeping kids occupied in the world. Hi, Tommy.
18: How are you?
4: Tom. Hey, Tom.
11: Good. Tom, have you heard of...
4: Yeah, we're here.
11: Oh, my God.
18: Hello?
11: This is a nightmare. I am actually sleeping. I'm having a nightmare. I'm going to get up any minute, come to work, and start my show, because this is not really real, right?
4: I don't know. Let's ask Tom. Tom, is this real?
18: It definitely is real with people, but my solution was... and they got to realize this is, I don't care if you go back in the day or today's day, you got to have a grip on it. And my theory and thinking was, I said, listen, I've said to several parents, do you mind if I give your kid a piece of dough? And they're like, what do you mean? Went to the pizza, up to the front, to the pizza guy, said, give me a roll of dough. Okay. Gave it to the kid. Boom. That was it.
11: They Tom, it. You've heard of Bertucci's, right? Have you heard of Bertucci's?
18: Yes.
11: Yeah. So they routinely gave every single kid a roll of dough that would keep them occupied. And the worst part is, because they were like a chain, somebody must have told them, this could be very dangerous. They could eat it and get bacteria. You're going to get sued. And so they stopped doing it. It's really true.
18: No, it's today. Today it's sad. I mean, all I do is I cater now. I don't have the restaurant. Thank God. But it's, everything that you do, if you think, I don't want to get off the subject, but pharmaceutical, let's go to that. for reasons of, remember they used to give you pads, paper, whatever, as they would be out there at the doctor's offices. They turned that into bribery. I said, how do you get bribery when a pharmaceutical rep comes into your place trying to sell you certain whatever drugs, and they give you free pads, free pens? Now you can't do it. Now it's considered bribery.
11: Yeah.
18: Don't get it.
11: But
18: on the better note, with the food, I would still, you know, I know how things are today, but a little piece of dough goes a long way.
11: And it keeps- Yeah, no, you're 100% right. It used to keep them occupied forever. Tom, thank you for calling New Jersey 101.5. I make bread every Friday. I make a lot of it, 5 pounds of flour I use, and I give the grandkids dough, and it's like a drug. It's as good as giving them a drug.
12: You mean better than they have an iPad in front of them? It's,
11: yeah.
12: The dough is as effective a time killer as an iPad.
11: It really is. And like, okay, it does get all over. There's flour all over. They, you know, and it gets into the carpet and it gets into the kitchen or whatever. But like, it's a mess, but it's the best.
12: Yeah, dough, I remember my kids getting that when they were little, and you know, they were fascinated by that for a while.
11: Isn't it funny?
12: Yeah.
11: It's just
12: I kind of was too.
11: It's amazing. Linda is on the Turnpike. Formerly Don went under a transition.
12: The artist formerly known as Don is now Linda.
11: Underwent transition. Hi, Linda.
19: Hi.
20: Why are you calling here?
11: That's what I want to ask.
19: Hi, are you there?
11: Oh, my God.
12: Yeah, we're here. Are you?
21: Hello.
19: Hi.
12: There
19: hi,
12: you go. Linda. Pick up the phone and talk to us.
19: Oh, hi. I have, okay, so first of all, it's nice to meet you, and I met Dennis and Judy on the Boardwalk in Atlantic City when they were promoting a new casino, and I love them, and I love you now, too. Okay.
12: Oh, well, so, Judy's still here. Say hi to Judy, Linda.
19: Yeah, hi, Judy. Yeah,
11: hello.
19: I know. I love Judy. Oh, you're such adorable. So, anyway, the Lobster House in Cape May, in their menu, they've had it forever. Children are welcome if well behaved. So that was interesting to me because we didn't take any little kids if they weren't going to behave. So, and then this is funny. I worked at a gourmet candy store in Newtown, Bucks County. And we would write, like, prices because somebody would want a quarter pound of this and this. And we'd have a little notepad and we'd put $4.95, $2.95, whatever, and add it up at the end. And if the customer was a pain in the ass, the owner would come over and put on your pad $2 aggravation fee.
12: I like it.
11: Oh, that's a riot.
19: And that was an adult. they had unruly children. But, yeah. Yeah, because if you get 32 pieces to a pound of candy and they say, I want one caramel, I want one buttercream, and you're like,
11: God.
19: I have to do this 32 times, you know? Can you just say four of each? So I love you, and thanks for putting me on.
11: Thank you.
19: Yeah, you're adorable.
12: Thank you so much, Linda.
11: So are you.
12: And our regards to Dawn.
11: Yeah.
19: Thank you. Bye-bye.
12: Take care.
11: All right. It's 10:30 on New Jersey 101.5. We're asking you on the Judy and EJ show if you think it's okay to give a bad kid fee, poorly behaved kid fee at a restaurant. Restaurants are starting to do this. Whose choice is it? Who decides if the kid's bad enough to get it?
12: Sophie.
11: Could be Sophie. Could be her choice. 1-800-283-101.5 is our phone number. Joe in Hoboken, stay with us. We want to talk to you right after this.
22: 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I'm Rick Rickman with your New Jersey 101.5 News Flash. Governor Mikey Sherrill continues to defend not declaring a state of emergency and told reporters Tuesday the state has swung into action really aggressively. Sherrill spoke with reporters after touring the BJ's in Ocean Township. Company officials have not said if they plan to reopen the warehouse after the roof collapsed and flooded the store. A North Jersey police officer is busted for excessive use of force in an incident under investigation.
1: Bergen County prosecutors say Saddlebrook police officer Attilio Dente is accused of pistol whipping a person in the head while trying to make an arrest on June 9th. Dente is also accused of intentionally shutting off his body-worn camera while on scene and lying on an incident report. The 43-year-old officer is charged with counts of aggravated assault, tampering with public records, and obstruction. Aaron Vogt, New Jersey 101.5 News.
22: Government data released Tuesday shows that U.S. airlines spent $6.6 billion on jet fuel in May. This marks an 84% increase from the previous year. And that's your New Jersey 101.5 News Flash. Here's fast traffic.
13: Road closure in Princeton now. Route 206 both ways at Province Line Road. That's all because of an accident. Detours are in place there. Watch for the police direction. Ben Franklin, Walt Whitman, Commodore Barry bridges all leaving New Jersey very slow with construction work and just a lot of volume. And the 42 freeway northbound delays begin at Creek Road up toward the bridges. Hudson River crossings all under 5 to 10 minute delays. 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Next report in 15 minutes on New Jersey 101.5.
14: New Jersey 101.5 instant weather. Today's forecast by the numbers. Lower 80s across most of New Jersey this afternoon. 70s at the shore. Dew points will be in the 60s. That's moderate humidity. Manageable and fairly comfortable here in the middle of summer. Winds will stay light, no more than 10 to 15 miles an hour. And today's chance of rain is pretty much zero. Nice change of pace from the last five stormy, soggy weather days. A few clouds tonight. Lows in the mid to upper 60s. Sunny clouds tomorrow, mid 80s. Watch for some thunderstorms tomorrow afternoon and evening. I'm Chief Meteorologist Dan Zarrow.
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12: Thank you, Rick Rickman. 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
12: This is only common sense. Supporting a restaurant that charges extra for out-of-control kids. The restaurant should take part in the parenting because a lot of parents these days, they're not doing such a good job. They're bad in the restaurants, and before you know it, they're hoodlums on the boardwalk. 1-800-283-101.5. There must have
11: been something you... All right, well, I think Kyle made a good point before. And that is that you're not the arbiter of what bad behavior is just because you own a restaurant.
12: It's your business. You can do whatever you want.
11: You can.
12: And the customers can choose to go if they want or not. You know.
11: However, if I go there, what is considered bad behavior? You have to sit there quietly every second? What if you make a loud noise?
12: Children are to be seen and not heard.
11: So, like, that's probably why I wouldn't take my kids there. But what do you think of a restaurant that charges you a fee if your kids do not behave well, according to them? 1-800-283-101.5. Joe is in Hoboken. Hi, Joe.
20: Good afternoon. I think, first off, adults can be as worse than children. So they should ban adults. It's obvious this place in San Francisco, I believe, their clientele doesn't want children. I think it's okay to do that. However, they are alienating 50% of their clientele because you can't get a babysitter. You take your kids to a restaurant. So instead of pissing off their clientele and charging them with something, if they'd be smart, they would just jack up the fees of the kids' meals or the appetizers and hide it there so they don't look like the jerks that obviously this place doesn't want like children. EJ, there is a place that doesn't charge this in Glengard, New Jersey, at the Breeze Inn. They will not charge a cover charge.
12: Of course they won't. But it's not even called the Breeze anymore, right?

0: No, it's not.
1: No.
2: It's not. What's it called?
1: I don't know. It's on top of a hill outside of Glen Gardner on your way to Washington. Used to be cheap strippers.
0: There's no children's fee there.
1: No, so, I'm sure there isn't.
0: But I think they're just not being smart. I wouldn't do that if I owned a restaurant. I would just add charges to my my children's menu, so that you take the kids and you still make the money.
2: Yeah, but here's the thing: you also maybe disrupt other diners. You know what I mean? It's not all about just getting more money. It's about discouraging parents from bringing kids. Who, I mean, it incentivizes parents to really watch their kids' behavior. I think that's why it's a good idea.
0: Well, place doesn't need
2: they don't want the extra money. They want the parents to take care of their kids or say, I'm not bringing Charlie because he bit me. 1-800-2 or my finger. 1-800-283-101.5 is our phone number. You know what I'm saying?
1: I know what you're saying. Here's the thing. There's a million restaurants out there. If you don't like it, go someplace else.
2: Correct. Exactly. So what do you think about a restaurant that charges you a bad kid fee for children who don't behave? Is it a good idea? Would you bring your kids there? Or would you be afraid that you might get charged extra? 1-800-283-101.5 is our number. Want to talk to Tony and Brick. Why not? Hi, Tony.
3: Hi, good afternoon, guys, or late morning. I was just saying, now, when it happened to me when my kids were young, I would take my child outside. But my kids generally behaved well. But I know we're talking about restaurants, but what do you think is going to happen to you if you're in a movie theater or a Broadway show or things like that? They're going to ask you to leave if your kid's not behaving. So,
2: right.
3: You know,
2: that's true.
3: I'm just saying the restaurants are trying to make the environment good for everybody.
2: Right.
3: And if you can't get your kids to behave, you shouldn't be there.
2: Yeah, and that's why, you know, they're smart. It's not really that different from what we've been saying about all those quote, unquote, wilding incidents on the boardwalk. I've said it a million times. You find the parents of these kids that are coming out to the boardwalk and causing riots $2,000 every time the kid is involved in one of these fracases or fracases. And you'll see those kids behaving or not coming to the boardwalk anymore. So it's the same idea with these restaurants.
3: Exactly.
2: Yeah.
3: Exactly.
2: Got no problem with it, Tony. Thank you so much for calling New Jersey 101.5. And ladies and gentlemen, we have, why are you laughing, EJ?
1: I just thought of something funny that happened when I went, he mentioned movie theater and kids not behaving well.
2: Yeah.
1: And went to Lion King with my daughter. Like, when did Lion King come out? In the 90s or something? I forget.
2: Yeah.
1: But she was little and she was sitting on my lap and we're watching the Lion King and she's being good enough, but she had a leaky diaper. It dripped down to the floor and ran. You know how the movie theaters are sort of elevated in the back and they kind of go down? You know what I mean? You're up higher if you're in the back and a little lower if you're in the front. And it just kind of, a stream ran down the movie.
2: Ew.
1: we probably should have been given a fine, a fee.
2: Yes, absolutely. Oh, yeah, yeah.
1: But what a funny memory that was.
2: This is pretty funny too. Fernando has an interesting comment. And I'm very, very excited that he's calling. Do you guys hear the drums?
1: Wait a minute. There was something in the, he doesn't have it ready. We have to sing.
2: You know why?
1: Come on, let's go.
2: He was picking his nose eating a sandwich.
4: I was too busy playing the stupid sounds. Focus. I didn't even see he was on the line.
1: Let's go.
4: Just delay a little bit.
2: I tried to delay already, and because of you.
4: I'm almost there. Hang on.
2: All right.
1: I wanted to sing it.
2: People are charging for people who don't, for kids who don't behave and parents who don't watch their kids in restaurants. And I think it's a great idea. It actually will make the place more pleasant, the restaurant more pleasant for every single person dining there. If I had a restaurant, I would do the same. They're doing this in San Francisco. There have been restaurants in the shore area that have actually banned kids. I think this is a better way of doing it. All right, let's get your phone calls at 1-800-283-101.5. We now have Fernando in Hamilton. Can't believe he hung on for all this nonsense. Hi, Fernando.
5: How you guys doing today?
2: We're doing okay.
5: All right, that sounds good. So I'm surprised that there even are still restaurants? You said it's in San Francisco or in the Bay Area?
2: Bay Area is San Francisco. What are you talking about?
5: Oh, okay. I'm sorry. I've never been to California, so.
2: Yeah. Sorry. That's my hometown.
5: I'm sorry, Judy.
2: I'm surprised
5: that there's even restaurants still out there, because the crime out there and everything, the car break-ins and stuff, like, it's surprising to me. But I'm not opposed to the tax on the kid being misbehaving, but how do you judge that? You know what I mean? Like, that's, like, super subjective. I mean,
2: that's what Kyle said before, and it's true. Like, what do you consider misbehaving? I mean, talking loud?
5: Yeah, the making a mess, like, even with that, it's like, if the kid accidentally spills a drink, does that consider, like, are you going to tax me for that? That was an accident. But now, if he's deliberately doing it, then all right, I get it. You know what I mean? I'm not opposed to it, but it's hard to judge it. Like, if the parent is being a rude customer, are you going to charge him the bad tax for the kid? Like, you know, so it's that, to me, it's up in the air. But, hey, EJ, You're kind of wild saying that a 3 or 4 year old is an a hole. Like, I give it till 5 to 7. 3 to 4 is kind of crazy.
1: I know from an expert. Crazy. That's when the behavior starts to change. About 3 and a half.
2: That's what psychologists say.
1: Yeah.
5: Okay. Yeah, because my son's about to be 2, so I'm like, dang, 3 or 4 is crazy.
1: Yeah, but well, and it used to be terrible 2s. For some reason, that moved up to 3 and a half. I don't know why, but I know people in the field of childcare. That's what the experts tell me.
2: Also, they've changed the clinical name for it from terrible 2s to little a-holes. I don't know if you guys heard that.
5: Hey, Pizza Griffin.
4: Yeah.
5: Pizza Griffin. The bagel in the microwave is crazy work.
1: Oh,
5: bro.
1: I heard that.
5: That's
1: wow.
5: All I got to say about that.
1: Yeah,
5: wow.
1: That's a violation.
4: Yeah, I got ridiculed.
1: Work.
4: Yeah, I got ridiculed.
2: Wait, what? Oh, was this on the Dominski and Moore show?
4: Yeah, I was with them yesterday. And they brought me on because they were talking about I heat up my bagel here in the microwave.
2: Yeah,
4: which
2: I heard something about that, and I was I didn't want to bring it up because I was like, do we really even want him on the show anymore if he does that?
4: Right, right. Well, actually, it's not me that does it. It's Peter Griffin. He does it.
5: Hey, Judy, I'm still working on your name, too. I got it, but I'm still working on the kinks a little bit.
2: We need it, Fernando. Come on. Come on. This is getting ridiculous.
5: I got you. Next time I'm going to call, I'm going to give it to you.
2: All right. I love you. Thank you so much for calling.
1: You turn the bagel into a sponge doing that, don't you?
4: No, you really don't. I know it sounds crazy.
2: But one second, it's good. You just got to eat it fast.
4: Yeah. I said on the air yesterday, I don't do it if I'm at home. Like, I'm obviously toasting a bagel if I'm having the bagel while I'm at my apartment. But if I'm doing it here, I don't trust the toaster oven that we have. I don't know how to use the toaster oven. So I may just, it doesn't get clean.
1: The grill has stuff like dripping on it.
4: And I'm not putting my bagel on that. Yeah. And also, if I tried using it, I may burn the place down. Which nobody wants.
1: And whenever somebody uses the toaster oven, the place stinks.
4: Microwave.
1: Yeah.
2: Okay. Here is my suggestion on that. First of all, it's fine, as I mentioned, if you eat it really quickly. It doesn't get stale for like 1 minute.
4: Yeah, it's good.
2: So just shovel it down.
4: Which is what I do.
2: Yeah. And so I'm okay with it, even though I do agree with Jeff and Kylie that like it kind of makes you a sociopath.
4: Well, it's definitely not the ideal method. I'll agree there. I'm not doing it unless I have to, but unfortunately, my hand is forced.
1: What about the Dennis Malloy oven? It's sitting there unused.
2: Also,
1: use that.
2: Yeah, that's true too.
1: Put on broil.
4: No.
2: Also, there's something
4: quick. I'm trying to do it quick.
2: I just go back to Fernando for a second, because we did mention that he is the only one of our callers that has his own theme song, but we also have not mentioned in a while, and we're not going to let EJ go on to his new job until we mention the town in New Jersey that also has its own. But we got to take a... Wait, did we do traffic?
1: No, we haven't done anything.
4: We got to do traffic bad.
2: Let's do traffic, and then when we come back, we'll play the favorite theme song of a town in New Jersey. It's 10:50 now. Right.
6: Traffic delays and closures on Route 206 north and southbound by Province Line Road in Princeton because of a crash. Police are directing you through there. Garden State Parkway, that's construction work northbound on the shoulder by exit 89 and 90. And the Walt Whitman, Ben Franklin, Commodore Barry bridges all showing delays leaving New Jersey. Construction and volume. Hudson River crossings all under 10 minutes now. 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I'm Bob Williams. Next report in 15 minutes from the All-American Auto Group Traffic Desk on New Jersey 101.5.
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7: New Jersey 101.5 instant weather. Nice day alert, becoming mostly sunny today, staying dry and comfortably warm this afternoon. Highs reaching into the lower 80s, but staying cooler at the shore in the 70s. A few clouds tonight as we dip into the mid to upper 60s. And tomorrow, sun and clouds, highs in the mid 80s. Watch for scattered showers and thunderstorms, though, tomorrow afternoon and evening. I'm Chief Meteorologist Dan Zero.
4: 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And right now, Lavalette 75, 76 in Perth, Amboy, Millville 73.
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1: 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It's the Judy and EJ Show. We're talking about kids' poor behavior in restaurants. Who do you hold responsible, the child or...

0: I just remember. It's because I'm adjacent.
1: You are.
0: We have to take Abby's call because she's angry with me.
1: All right, let's go to Abby. Hi, Abby, in Warren Township.
2: Hi, guys. Oh my God, I can't believe Charlie told you. It's not that I'm angry. It's that I feel that okay. Children behave based on their parents because we are a product of our parents. So I'm sorry. I come from Judy's age where kids should be quiet at restaurants and not talk. But I raised a child that I took him to restaurants since he was a newborn. And luckily, he never embarrassed me. And now he's 18. It's the parents. Just like dogs that are misbehaved. Pit bulls are not bad dogs. Us humans train them. So if anybody should be charged, is the adult.
0: Well, I agree with you, Abby. And what we see today is the lack of parenting from the kids that run amok on the boardwalk. But then, you know, these parents, I was saying earlier, they work 12 hours a day and they leave their kids in daycare or preschool all day. And then when they have the kids, they're not parenting them because they don't want the stress of disciplining their child.
1: Exactly. Don't compare them to dogs, please, also.
2: I worked my whole life. I had to take my kids to a daycare. But again, I repeat, it's the parents. If you don't have a kid and you're not going to pay attention, not even on the weekends, to discipline, you can't put the onus on the daycare or the schools alone. It takes a village to raise us, right? Well, and we are here today.
1: All of my favorite
2: things. I'm very passionate about this subject.
1: Listen, all of my favorite things you just said in one sentence. A, it takes a village, which I might vomit from right now. B, a kid is like a pit bull. And see, the pit bulls are not bad dogs. It's just their odors are bad. So, Abby, you've hit the trifecta of annoying things. Have a great day. I love you.
0: Yeah, we do love her. She was great.
1: Oh, my God. Oh, my God. Okay. Mm. Pit bulls kill more people than any other
0: dog. The 3.5-year-old is the pit bull of children.
1: Oh, my God. That's true. And what's the psychological name for it, guys? Used to be called Terrible Twos. Now
3: Little A-holes.
0: Very good, Kyle.
1: New Jersey 101.5. Judy and EJ with Kyle. It's 11 o'clock. We'll watch
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5: It's 75 degrees at 11 o'clock. I'm Rick Rickman. More details are coming out about a murder-suicide that's rocked a Central Jersey community. It was a federal agent and his wife that were both found dead at their home in Sayreville. Investigators believe 52-year-old Christopher Iotoro shot his wife, Kelly, inside their home and then took his own life in the backyard. Records show he was a special agent with the Department of Homeland Security, but police have not speculated on a motive. Flash flooding inundated parts of Camden and Monmouth counties Monday, submerging vehicles and closing roads and leaving at least one vehicle stranded. Another driver attempted to maneuver through traffic to avoid flooded areas.
6: The water line was so high that all this stuff here was floating, and yeah, people were trying to be a hero, I think, and make it through.
5: Asbury Park was also hard hit with floodwaters. 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
7: The U.S. Postal Service plans to increase the price of a forever stamp by 4 cents to 82 cents beginning Sunday. The increase comes as the Postal Service is working to improve its financing after warning earlier this year it could run out of money within a year. The forever stamp has been rising from 58 cents back in 2021 to now 82 cents this weekend. So along with birthday cards and love letters, making your kids write those thank you notes will be getting a little pricier too. I'm Monica Nelson.
5: The White House is promoting the Freedom Fuel Network, an apparent marketing and promotional campaign to offer lower gas prices in the South Jersey and Philadelphia area. The network consists of more than 20 independent gas stations in Pennsylvania and New Jersey that have rebranded under the Freedom Fuel banner. The prices at participating stations are a bit lower than the national average. The complete New Jersey 101.5 forecast is coming up. Now, New Jersey, fast traffic.
3: Watch for delays in Princeton on 206 by Province Line Road because of an earlier crash. 94 northbound at Knowlton. That's a lot of traffic and a closure by Mount Pleasant Road. Knowlton north of Route 80 down utility pole and wires.

0: Commodore Barry Bridge, the Walt Whitman and Ben Franklin bridges all slow because of construction and volume. I'm Bob Williams. Next report in 15 minutes on New Jersey 101.5.
1: 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Skies are bright, sea breeze is on, air temperatures in the 70s at the shore, and most water temperatures are in the 70s too. The only issue, the usual culprit, an elevated risk of rip currents today. You might see some yellow flags flying. Be careful in the ocean as always. Skies mostly sunny across New Jersey today. Dry weather, comfortably warm temperatures, inland highs lower 80s. We'll see a few clouds tonight with lows in the mid to upper 60s. Tomorrow gets a little stickier. Highs mid 80s with sun and clouds. And we will have to watch for scattered showers and thunderstorms tomorrow afternoon and evening. Could be some localized downpours and gusty winds. Fairly hot and humid on Friday, inching toward 90, again with a good chance of a thunderstorm. I'm Chief Meteorologist Dan Zarrow.
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3: Thanks, Rick. A new report says high home prices, elevated mortgage rates, and rising monthly payments are making it harder than ever for first-time buyers or potential buyers like Kyle, under 40, to break into the housing market, even with solid income. 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
14: 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Judy Franco here.
3: With Jason Mraz.
15: Well, you done me and you bet I felt it.
3: I thought his album, so Mr. A to Z, was such a brilliant name because Mraz, M-R-A-Z, Mr. A to Z.
14: You guys don't realize that Amazon is the same thing.
3: A to Z.
14: That the arrow goes from A to Z, even though Bill Spitty thinks it's a penis.
3: It's not. It's just a happy smile. I'm usually the one accused of making such statements. I'm shocked. Listen, I'm shocked that came from that person.
14: And guess what? I Googled it. Other people think it too. Yeah. Also, we've never seen Spidey's penis, so we really don't know.
3: Okay.
14: You look like you may have, though. You just made that face. You're like,
3: I feel very uncomfortable.
16: You've seen Sir Bill?
3: No, I have not.
14: Charles Barkley?
3: I've seen Sir Charles in a common shower room. In the 80s, when shower rooms were common.
14: When you saw Charles Barkley in the shower.
3: Yes.
14: If you saw his manhood.
3: Did it remind you
14: of the Amazon logo in any way?
3: No, because I really didn't see it. Like, I walked in there and, you know, when people shower, sometimes they face the shower head and maybe you see the butt. You don't see the front. Right. And that's kind of what I remember seeing.
14: Did he look fat? Because for a while he's been pretty fat.
3: This was the 80s. He was playing. He was still a Sixer back then.
14: Oh, okay.
3: He was in pretty good shape.
14: You ever seen him lately?
3: Well, I think he did those.
16: I think he's on GLP once.
14: Yeah.
3: When I saw him a couple years ago, he would come in. I used to work at a sports station in Philly a few years ago. And he would go on our afternoon show. And he looked great. And he was very friendly. Everybody loves Charles. He's really easy to be around. Good dude. Sometimes showers naked in Balakinwood.
16: He's a fun watch on TV with the shows that he does for Inside the NBA. Like, he's a character.
3: Yeah. Well, isn't he on a lot during the NCAA? Isn't he on?
16: He does that too.
3: Yeah. He's great.
16: Yeah. He's everywhere.
3: And he maintains a home in the Philadelphia suburbs, even though he doesn't live here year round.
14: Really?
3: Yeah.
14: What's the Philadelphia suburbs?
3: It's like out toward Balakinwood in that area. It's where
14: And the station Muhammad I worked at. Ali did too.
3: He had a place in South Jersey too for a
14: Cherry
3: while,
14: Hill.
3: And he had up in the Poconos. He had a gym up there.
14: Well, Muhammad Ali had this house in Cherry Hill, and a few years ago it was like on the market, and it was one of those like Frank Lloyd Wright like
3: mid-century
14: gorgeous,
3: kind of vibe.
14: Yeah, amazing. Anyway, what are we doing, guys?
3: Well, we're going to talk. We're trying to get Kyle into a home, and
16: come on.
3: You know,
14: what kind of home?
3: Just any kind of home that he can get a down payment together for, because it's people are having a hard time.
14: I thought you meant like, you know.
3: Not a home.
14: A home.
16: Real funny.
3: No, that's probably more targeted to people my age.
14: Yeah.
3: Trying to get Pop into a home.
14: Well, remember
3: it's a retirement community.
14: Remember I told you about my friend who collected money, who raised money for himself? yesterday. I said he raised a down payment.
3: For a home.
14: For a home.
3: Not the home.
14: No.
3: Because that's expensive too.
14: Yes, absolutely.
3: What are we going to do when we're old? My God, they'll put me in a state facility.

0: and all wither up.
1: He raised money for himself for a down payment. This guy that I know.
0: Yeah.
1: And
0: okay.
1: The same way that people would do for like, you know, a wedding registry or whatever. He raised money for himself and people helped him because that's the only way any Gen Zer, unless they're independently wealthy or Gen X, but you're Gen Z, right, Kyle?
2: Yep.
1: Is going to be able to buy a home.
0: You identify as a boomer.
2: Right.
1: That's true. He's the boomer of Gen Z.
2: Mm-hmm.
0: Mm-hmm.
1: So the question is anybody buying a home in New Jersey? Or like, are we done? Is it out of reach for people? The only way my kids are going to be able to buy a home in New Jersey, and they know this, and I know this, is if I give them money. And that's what's going to happen.
0: In all honesty, Judy, we joke about me inheriting my home.
1: Yeah.
0: I did inherit some money when they passed. And if I had not inherited, I wouldn't have had money for a down payment. So,
1: well,
0: you know, if you don't get like a windfall, that's the problem.
1: Down
0: payment back then was like $20,000. Imagine what it is today.
1: So I saved up from being on the radio $16,000. To buy my first house, which was $162,000 in Elberon.
0: Mm-hmm.
1: And my parents gave me the rest of it because I had to put 20% down. And then my parents had to take like Xeroxes of their bank statements to show that it came as a gift to me.
0: What's a Xerox?
1: Yeah. you ever hear of it, Kyle? A Xerox?
2: Yeah. I don't know what it is, but I've heard of it.
1: It's a copy.
2: Xerox was a brand, was it not?
0: Yeah. Copiers, computers, business equipment.
2: Nah.
0: And so, when people make copies, they would say, it's a Xerox. Mm-hmm.
1: Yeah, here's a Xerox of my mortgage statement instead of a copy. So we do that, and we actually were able to buy our first home by ourselves, but we did need that help from our family. So I think that that's pretty common. But the problem is today, if I want to help my kids, I mean, look, I know everything is relative, but the starter homes where I live, if you're lucky and if you bid and if you win the bid, are $750, $800, you know?
0: I mean, not even like if we paid $150, $160, you know, back in the day. I'm surprised that if you want to get, I would look for a $300,000, $400,000 home today. You're saying that's not even possible.
1: Not where I live. And I don't even know if it is in like South Jersey anymore.
0: Maybe in Upper Deerfield Township down there on the bay. But
1: yeah,
0: that's not close to anything.
1: Even Salem, you know, I was looking at it because, you know, I always like, it's my hobby is like looking at real estate. There was a house on the water in this place in Salem, right across from Delaware. Looked at Delaware called Oak Something Beach. I forget.
0: Yeah, I visited there over the winter because I had never been to that part of Jersey before.
1: And it was like 1:30. And yeah. I was like, oh my God, somebody's going to get this water.
0: It's across actually from the refineries in Delaware.
1: Yeah.
0: Right?
1: And that's what, yeah, Dennis was like, it's going to smell. Don't even think about it. I was like, oh, this is like a cute thing to buy for an investment. I just looked at it the other day. They're like 280 now, those houses. And
0: wait,
1: I'm like.
0: Wait, I'm sorry. What was the first number?
1: It was like 1:30.
0: Oh,
1: now
0: wow.
1: They're 280. And they're like, I'm talking about like a bungalow.
0: Bungalows on a river.
1: On a river that faces.
0: A refinery.
1: The chemical factory. Right.
0: Okay.
1: So, but again, I think for under $300,000, you can get a house there. And that's about it. But otherwise, I'm going to have to come up with, my kids are going to have to come up with $200,000-$300,000 just to get a down payment. You know what I mean?
0: What about this, though? And you're on the other end of things. Maybe you're 65, 70, whatever it is. And you're in the home where you raised your children, 3-4 bedrooms, 2 baths, half an acre of property, whatever it might be. And then you sell that. And yeah, you're going to make a lot more money. But then you got to buy another place that's much smaller. And it's going to be the same amount of money, right?
1: Yeah, exactly.
0: Yeah.
1: So I don't know how people are doing it. But are you trying to buy a house, planning to buy a house? Did you just buy a house? And how do you possibly do it? 1-800-283-101.5 is our phone number. I don't know how anybody's buying a house. I think people are just moving away because they can't anymore. 1-800-283-101.5. There is no such thing as a starter home in New Jersey anymore. What are you going to do?
0: And Florida is not the destination it was either anymore. I mean, we're hearing more about, we've been getting so many calls, like I hear on Spadia's show, people were moving to Tennessee because they can't afford Florida now.
1: Yeah. Yeah. All right. So what are you guys going to do? 1117. Here's the Jersey Fast Traffic.
3: In Princeton, watch for delays on Route 206 both ways at Province Line Road because of an earlier accident. Commodore Barry Bridge, Walt Whitman, Ben Franklin Bridges all showing delays because of construction work and volume. And George Washington Bridge with a 25-minute delay leaving New Jersey. Construction work on the upper level. Lower level is better. Lincoln and Holland tunnels with minor delays. Davidson Mill Road, that's closed construction work today at South Brunswick right by Route 130. 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Next report in 15 minutes on the All-American Auto Group Traffic Desk on New Jersey 101.5.
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4: New Jersey 101.5 instant weather. Nice day alert, becoming mostly sunny today, staying dry and comfortably warm this afternoon. Highs reaching into the lower 80s, but staying cooler at the shore in the 70s. A few clouds tonight as we dip into the mid to upper 60s. And tomorrow, sun and clouds, highs in the mid 80s. Watch for scattered showers and thunderstorms, though, tomorrow afternoon and evening. I'm Chief Meteorologist Dan Zarrow.
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3: We're trying to get Kyle into a house. If you were buying your first home today, could you actually afford it? And what did you pay for your first house? What would it cost now, your first house? What did you buy it for? What's it worth now? And is today's generation facing a challenge your generation never had? Or do they just need different expectations? 1-800-283-101.5.
4: I don't think there is such a thing as different expectations here in New Jersey. I just think that you have to know you're not buying a home here unless you're independently wealthy, without your parents' help or with some relative's help. I guess there are guys out there who might have saved up $300,000-$400,000 for a down payment, but I don't know.
3: There's some people that just stay at home, you know, like young people. I think the only way they could do it is they get a decent job and they just stay at home till they're 30 and they save as much money as they possibly can. And I mean, if you move out at 18 or 21, whatever it might be, I don't know if you're ever going to save money for a down payment.
4: So I have a friend whose kids were trying to buy a house for the longest time or whatever. And then finally saw something that might have been like decent. They were asking $599 and they offered $650 for the house. And they said, if you could come up to $7, we could give it to you. It's a tiny, not even a good house.
3: Like under 2,000 square feet?
4: Yeah.
3: Really?
4: Yeah.
3: For that kind of money?
4: Yeah. So they did that and whatever. And then they other people bid higher than them. So they said, listen, we're not going to keep on. We don't want to go on a bidding war. We don't want to keep on taking offers. If you can just come up to what would they offer? $650. So come up to $7.25. You'll be good. So they did that. Now, your mortgage right now, because mortgages are 6%, it's an easy multiplier. So if your mortgage is going to be $500, that's $3,000 a month for the mortgage plus taxes. Mm. So that means for a $700,000 house, you got to come up with $300,000 down, or you're not going to be able to.
3: Not going to happen.
4: Who has that? All right. So this is what people are saying on the app chat. Chris in Riverside, I basically inherited mine just like EJ did.
3: Okay. That's good. We're very fortunate.
4: And then this makes me so sad. Kayla in Wald Township. My husband and I got married last year. We're both 36, have decent paying jobs, have been living in an apartment in Toms River for the last 7 years, cannot afford a house right now. At the end of August, our lease is up and we're moving into our parents' house in Marlboro for a year or two to hopefully save money for a down payment. That's what you got to do. That's exactly what you got to do.
3: Mm-hmm.
4: And I hate to say it to you, Kyle, but you guys are going to one day either be back with your parents or hers so that you can put money away. And it'll be like the only way to do it.
5: How old were you guys when you got your first house?
4: I was young, but it was a whole different, there were houses that I was 28 maybe, but
3: I was 30.
4: The houses were affordable.
5: Right.
4: You know what I mean? And everybody I knew, we didn't, you know, I mean, everybody got help from their parents. I don't think there was a time where people didn't get help from their parents, you know, unless you made like a ton of money. I remember I got raised. I was doing a morning show at the station, the local station in Long Branch. I got a raise to $40,000. And Mark said,

0: okay, like, I think we can like think about buying a house now. And I remember that feeling of like, we need to put money away. We need to put money away. But what we did was before we bought it, we lived in my parents' house. Well, it was empty. It was their summer house. So it wasn't like living with them. But we lived in my parents' house for a couple of years to put money away. And that's, I think, what a lot of people are going to do. By the way, Kayla, if you are willing to do that, you'll make it. And if that's the thing about my parents, though, you know, I mean, my kids, though, is like, I could help my kids, but I can't give them $300,000. You know what I mean? Like in the olden days, your parents would help you. They were retired or whatever. So maybe they'd take a few thousand out of their retirement account. Today, there's no such thing.
1: They only helped me when they passed. I mean, that was it. You know, I mean,
0: right.
1: Which is sad. I'd rather have them here than I'd be okay. I rented a house before I bought a house and we were perfectly happy there, you know, but.
0: Well, I'm upset that when my parents passed away and left me money, I paid off student loans with it.
1: Yeah.
0: Like, do you think that's what they wanted to do?
1: No.
0: Anyway.
1: Don't get me started on the student loans.
0: Well, here's what people are saying on our app chat. I've been looking to buy my possible first house. It's really hard. Everything's so expensive and or has to be completely remodeled. Yes, there are a bit of houses out there that are bad looking, but the majority of them are falling apart or have to get gutted. So that's the other thing is I don't know what area they're in, but I do know that the friends that I was discussing earlier, the kids had been looking for like 2 years, finally won a bid, and the house is not really what they need. It's almost like you just can get any house you can get. It needs a lot of work.
1: Even houses with Brady Bunch kitchens from the 70s.
0: Yeah. Let me see what else.
1: Our house was like that. We had these old GE appliances, and it wasn't until like 2013 that we finally replaced them.
0: Yeah. Well, my house was also like my first house, the one I said I bought for $162.
1: Yeah.
0: And we found out it had a drainage problem. So I think the lady gave us $3,000 off. 3 years later, we sold it for $215. And then we were able to move into like our really nice house because right. We were both making money.
1: Nice.
0: But we don't anymore because life goes by and then you get into the next phase and then we downsize.
1: Yes. We're downsizing in place.
0: Yeah.
1: We're just not like, taking vacations, just staying put and paying the taxes and that's that.
0: Yeah, I wouldn't. I could never do that.
1: Yeah.
0: I want to live.
1: Yeah.
0: I don't know how you guys are doing once that.
1: We'll be done with these loans, these college loans in a couple of months. And we're gonna
0: Can you just move to a condo?
1: I don't know. I don't like change.
0: I know.
1: I should have never left here in 2017. Things don't work out good when things change. Just stay put and don't do anything. Don't change anything in your life. Be happy.
0: No, that's a really, really good motto. Okay. 1-800-283-101.5 is our phone number. Are you able to afford a house but you can't even afford rent? Here in the state either.
1: The rent.
0: The living problem. 1-800-283-101.5. Are you having a problem with both of those? Housing is an issue here in New Jersey. Your phone call is coming up next. We'll hear from you.
2: 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I'm Rick Rickman with your New Jersey 101.5 News Flash. Criminal charges are possible after a 13-year-old boy was killed when a tractor overturned in Franklin Township, Gloucester County. The boy was on the tractor with an adult. They were apparently digging a hole when the tractor flipped. The man was also hurt. The Gloucester County Prosecutor's Office is investigating. A local professional women's soccer team is moving out of the Garden State. Gotham FC currently plays its home matches in Harrison, but come 2028, the team will be playing them at a new stadium in Queens. Gotham FC president Carolyn Titch says she's excited for the move.
3: Etihad Park is where the next chapter of Gotham begins. It's where our supporters will create new matchday rituals. And it's where an entirely new generation of fans will fall in love with Gotham for the very first time.
2: The team had been playing in New Jersey since 2019. 23 New Jersey beaches are under an advisory for swimming after testing above an acceptable level for fecal bacteria, likely brought on by the weekend's heavy rains. Most of the beaches are in Monmouth County. And that's your New Jersey 101.5 News Flash. Here's fast traffic.
4: Much better now in Princeton. I just spoke with the police. All lanes reopened this past half hour on 206 both ways at Province Line Road from an earlier accident. We've got delays on the Walt Whitman, Ben Franklin, Commodore Barry bridges leaving New Jersey. That's all volume and construction work on the Ben Franklin Bridge today and Commodore Barry. Hudson River crossings, big backup. Stay away from the upper level George Washington Bridge. That's a broken down truck on the New York side and construction there as well. And Route 94 northbound closed at Mount Pleasant Road in Knowlton north of Route 80 because of downed wires. 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I'm Bob Williams. Next report in 15 minutes on New Jersey 101.5.
5: New Jersey 101.5 instant weather. Today's forecast by the numbers. Lower 80s across most of New Jersey this afternoon. 70s at the shore. Dew points will be in the 60s. That's moderate humidity. Manageable and fairly comfortable here in the middle of summer. Winds will stay light, no more than 10 to 15 miles an hour. And today's chance of rain is pretty much zero. Nice change of pace from the last five stormy, soggy weather days. A few clouds tonight. Lows in the mid to upper 60s. Sunny clouds tomorrow, mid 80s. Watch for some thunderstorms tomorrow afternoon and evening. I'm Chief Meteorologist Dan Zarro.
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1: Thank you, Rick. Our friend John from Mount Laurel's on the line. John, hold on. We'll be right with you. We're talking about this new report that came out that says high home prices, because of that, they're elevated mortgage rates and the high home prices, rising monthly payments. 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How do you break into the housing market right now? We'll see how John's making out. We'll see how you're making out. Maybe you got some advice for young people how to get their first home. 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

0: 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What's better than one U.S. News & World Report ranking? 46 of them. 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
5: 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You can't even get a down payment together. So we're talking about that. And maybe what did you pay for your home years ago and what's it worth now, right? 1-800-283-1015.
6: I just want to quickly address what Maggie in Seaside Heights is saying. My parents could never help me. My husband and I did it all on our own. Wasn't easy even back then. Not everyone has parents with money. And that's absolutely true. My parents did not have money.
5: Yes.
6: They happened to have had, you know, different little accounts in different places that they scraped up to give me $10,000 or whatever. I would not call that having parents with money. And I certainly would not call myself a person with money. Yeah. But if I have to empty out all of my retirement accounts to give to my kids, I will do that. That's just a different mindset.
5: Yeah.
6: I'm of the opinion that, you know, God gave me money to help my kids. So if they have to help me back one day, I'm sure they will do that.
5: Yeah, my parents didn't have that much. And, you know, when you're younger, $20,000 seems like a lot of money. I mean, I got 20. My brother got 20. And, you know, it was enough for a down payment back then. Certainly wouldn't be. And I don't know if I'd be able to help my kids out today with that.
6: Well, Maggie says, my husband and I did it all on our own. I consider my husband and I having done it all our own, too, except for 10 grand that my parents gave us. But even that, it was such a small amount. And I also, but what they did do for us is they had a summer home. And even though they were not wealthy, they had bought that home at a time when they did have more money. By the time I bought my home, they were retired and, you know, living on fixed incomes, but they let me live in the house for free. That is what helped. John and Mount Laurel. And the idea also, like, not everybody has a parent with money. The reason I think it's important to talk about this is that there are so many parents out there who struggle, but still give their kids help financially. One of my closest friends, you guys, one of our closest friends, struggles and gives the kids like so much money that it actually makes him and his wife struggle. But he is like me, where he thinks it's really important to give the kids money. So it's not about having money, because I don't consider myself having money. I have a good job. John is in Mount Laurel, dual income, no kids, dink, as they call them.
5: Dink.
6: And still can't afford a house. Right, John?
7: Yeah, so both my girlfriend and I, we both work full time. We have pretty decent jobs, I'd say, and it's just like kind of like you guys were saying, like just coming up with that down payment just seems like a gargantuan chore. Like it just seems like something not, you know, we save, we scrimp and all that, but it just seems like something so unattainable. I mean, I hope, you know, we get there one day, but I definitely am a little realistic, a little pessimistic about it too.
6: Let me ask you, John, are you looking to live in the area that you're in now? Because Mount Laurel is somewhat affordable.
7: Yeah, so, I mean, here's the thing. We rent now. When we move, we eventually want to move out of state. But part of me, I hear so many people call saying that they do that, and then how their heart's kind of here in Jersey. So I'm almost feeling like if we do move, we'll end up moving back. So there's that. But now I'm not really looking in state. But even out of state can be pretty expensive, too.
6: Would you live in a condo?
7: So I already kind of do and already have. And a big thing is we're just tired of HOA and all that kind of junk. So
6: no, it's very
7: anything that kind of comes with that is we're kind of like, we don't want to do. Because we're young people, but we keep to ourselves, we're real quiet. And the HOA, I mean, I think they have it out for me because we're a young couple. But they're just such a pain, you know. And it's, of course, the guy's ancient and he just looks for things to have problems with.
6: I hate that. But you know what? Because I know a young woman who bought a condo in Mount Laurel. It's funny that you're calling it Mount Laurel. Specifically to be the starter house, the stepping stone. Put a small down payment down and had kind of a large mortgage. And then for 2 years, just starved. And now she's upgrading out of that into a single family house. So it can be done. It can be done. You can deal with those HOAs. You might be able to get yourself into a condo. I know nobody wants to buy a condo. I get it. But
5: you want to have a yard. That'd be nice. But
6: bite the bullet for a couple of years. John, thank you so much for calling New Jersey 101.5. People hate young people. It drives me crazy. I remember I told my boys when they got their licenses, I said, listen to me. Cops are going to be after you. The girls, you know, they would never get stopped. The boys would get stopped. They get hassled. And it was just, I don't know why. Old people hate young people. It drives me crazy. It really does. They don't give boys the benefit of the doubt. 1-800-283-101.5 is our number. How are you ever going to purchase a house here in New Jersey? And I think the only way to do it is a couple things. Number one, your parents helping you. Number two, living in something really gross for a couple years. And I think, I don't know, or else you don't want to move out of the state. You really don't, because you're going to end up coming back. Scott in Clearwater says, I know four young adults received over $40,000 from parents passing, and all of them just peed the money away in less than a year. Yeah. But, you know, $40,000, again, in this environment, trying to buy a house.
5: You might have done it in 2000, but not today.
6: Yeah, not today. B. Daniel says, I won $250,000 on DraftKings Casino, and it's still not enough money for me to buy a house here. That's sad. That's so true. You know? Unless you can find like a... where I live, I'm just saying Monmouth County, because somebody just wrote to me from Middletown, and Monmouth County is impossible. Hey, EJ, Kyle, and Judy, I'm 29, bought my first home in 2021. I was 24. I would never have gotten it without the help of my parents. It was $330,000. Now it's $580,000. Impossible. Yeah.
5: I mean, Kyle, what's your plan? I mean, do you have one? Do you have a wish list or something to get in?
8: Cry.
5: Okay.
6: No, you're going to live with it. You're going to have to move into
8: your parents. I mean, the house thing is certainly not happening anytime soon.
6: It's going to happen.
8: Been okay with that.
6: You're going to move to Georgia, where it's cheaper anyway.
8: Yeah, I mean, honestly, I would not be surprised. I don't know if it's Georgia, but New Jersey is like impossible. Where other places are probably going to be where it has to happen. Probably not going to be here, you know, unless I luck into a ton of money somehow. It's just not feasible.
5: But you're committed to New Jersey. I mean, or do you have an open mind about maybe going elsewhere?
8: Yeah.
6: Well, because his parents want to go.
8: Yeah. My parents will be gone sooner rather than later from New Jersey. Yes. Life.
5: I'm glad you've completed that.
8: Yes.
6: Yeah,
8: yes.
6: Really? Somebody's saying you only need 5% down for a traditional mortgage. First time home buyers only need 3.5. That's true. But then you can't afford the mortgage. You've got to be able to put down enough that your mortgage payment is not crazy. We're going to break for traffic, but I really want to talk to Greg in Glenn Gardner. Again, this is the answer. The son lived with him for the year, a year and a half. Greg, we're going to talk to you in a minute. Right now, New Jersey 101.5. It's 11:48. Here's New Jersey Fast Traffic.
9: In Bridgewater, construction on 202 northbound side coming up toward the Somerville Circle. At least one lane is out. And better on Route 206 in Princeton. Accident from earlier this morning is clear to Province Line Road. Hudson River Crossings, big backups. George Washington Bridge, 25 to 30 minutes for the upper level. That's all because of a broken down truck on the New York side. Lower level is better. Lincoln and Halton Tunnels with minor delays. NJ Transit looking good. Path had some delays on the Hoboken and 33rd Street line. 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It's not too late. There are thousands of kids waiting for over a year for a sponsor. End their wait today. Sponsor a child with compassion. 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I'm Bob Williams. Next report in 15 minutes on the All-American Auto Group Traffic Desk on New Jersey 101.5.
10: New Jersey 101.5 instant weather. Nice day alert, becoming mostly sunny today, staying dry and comfortably warm this afternoon. Highs reaching into the lower 80s, but staying cooler at the shore in the 70s. A few clouds tonight as we dip into the mid to upper 60s. And tomorrow, sun and clouds, highs in the mid 80s. Watch for scattered showers and thunderstorms, though, tomorrow afternoon and evening. I'm Chief Meteorologist Dan Zarrow.
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5: 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We're talking about getting into a home for the first time. Seems like an impossible task here in New Jersey. Young people actually are going elsewhere. Not Florida, though. We hear people are actually leaving Florida because it costs too much there. Maybe North Carolina, South Carolina, Tennessee. 1-800-283-101.5.
6: Let's go right to Greg in Glen Gardner. Hello, Greg. How are you?
22: Good, good. How are you doing?
6: We're doing good. Great.
22: So my son went out to college in Ohio, met a girl. They got married. They lived out there for about a year. But he missed New Jersey, so he wanted to come back. And he wanted to be with family, which is all around New Jersey. So about a year and a half ago, they moved back. He actually wanted to get an apartment, but there were waiting lists for at least 6 months to get into an apartment. So he didn't rent. He actually moved into our house for, he thought, a few months. And was constantly looking for a house. He and his wife actually had a baby, so you know, they wanted to get out as fast as they could. But they kept looking. They finally found a place about a month ago. So they lived in our house for about a year and a half. And they could barely afford. And the good thing is when you're there longer, you get to save more and more money by having a higher down payment. But he got a real fixer-upper. So it was not a normal house. It was a fixer-upper that we had to take down some walls and do a bunch of work in. But a year and a half later, he's finally there. But it was not easy.
6: That's really the way it's got to be done. It's not easy. It's not the same as in the olden days where it follows a path. You know, you get out of college and then you make some money and you put it away. Nope. And there's a down payment. I get it. It requires ingenuity, creativity. You got to do things you never thought you would do. But that's the way to do it.
22: And you need family.
6: Yeah, 100%. That's why living away, it's easy to say, but your parents, you want to be near your family too. So not only do you need them to help you, but then you want to stay near them, you know? You're lucky that you have is he near you, by the way?
22: Yeah, he bought a place that's like 10 minutes away, and that was his goal. He has a baby and actually another one on the way. So he wanted to be with family and have the family helping out with raising the child and all that. So
6: yeah,
22: that was the goal, and it's working. But it was, like I said, it wasn't easy.
6: It is not easy. It's a struggle. Greg, thank you so much for calling New Jersey 101.5. Lot of sacrifices.
5: Judy, really, you might quickly be too young to remember this, but there was a show back in the 70s called The Waltons, and they lived in a rural area, and it was like a mom and dad, all their kids, and the grandparents lived there too. I mean, that was a thing where you had like multiple generations under the same roof, and some would stay there, until they were probably approaching 25 or 30, just again, back in the 30s, during the Depression. There was a Depression back then. People didn't have any money, and people had it. That's a sacrifice, having multiple generations
6: at
5: home.
6: That's what people did.
5: Yeah.
6: Somebody on our app chat saying can easily get into a home with $50,000. And I do not dispute that. The problem is paying the mortgage when you only have $50,000. So Yes, if you buy a house somewhere in South Jersey, if there are still these things for $350,000 or $400,000, 100%. You can, and even if you could buy a house for $500,000 and put down $50,000. But the problem with that is you then have a $2,500, $2,600 a month mortgage payment plus taxes. That's another $700, $800 in many cases. You know, you're going to be house poor.
5: Right.
6: So, yeah, it's.

0: wealthy women.
1: I had that, I had that shot with an older lady once when I was dating Linda. There was a lady named Norma, and Norma lived in Rittenhouse Square in Philadelphia, and she heard me on the radio, and she took a liking to me on the radio.
0: Such an old lady name.
2: I was just going to say, fact her name was Norma.
1: I happened to be in Center City for an event, and I met up with her at a lunch counter, a diner.
2: Uh-huh.
1: And she asked me to go back to her place, and I did. But I just sat there for a nice visit. You know what I mean? Some people said that maybe you would have had a shot with her. And she was probably I was probably in my 20s maybe, and she might have been close to 70.
2: Wow.
1: But I didn't follow through physically. I just enjoyed a nice time.
2: Right.
1: But had I played my cards right.
2: No, I think you played them fine.
1: I could be living.
0: Yeah, I think you played them right.
2: I think you
0: played
2: the cards the right way.
1: I could be living in Rittenhouse Square.
2: Thanks, Norma, for the coffee and the cookies. I'll see you later.
1: That's right.
2: And never go back.
1: Listen, there's only one reason a woman takes you back to her place.
2: Well, she was almost 70. I mean, she really might have taken a liking to you because she thought of you as a grandchild.
1: I would look at it differently today.
0: The whole thing is creepy and making me nauseous.
2: I mean,
1: it was just a nice time. She was just a nice person. I was, a younger friend of hers. But mm-hmm. I'm just wondering, maybe I had a shot there and maybe I blew my chance to be rich.
0: Yeah.
2: No, you handled it just fine.
1: Okay.
2: Yeah, you're good.
1: I appreciate your confidence in my decision-making ability when I was in my 20s.
0: We approve. All right, we're going to take a break now on the Judy and EJ show. But please stay with us, won't you?
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4: It's 77 degrees at 12 o'clock. I'm Rick Rickman. Oil prices are rising and stock markets are dropping worldwide after President Trump raised doubts about the temporary truce with the war in Iran. Trump said the agreement to pause fighting was over, though he added that he would allow negotiations to continue. New Jersey is targeting AI data centers. Governor Mikey Sherrill says these facilities use enormous amounts of power and New Jersey residents shouldn't cover the cost.
5: They drove 70% of new electricity demand last year. PJM isn't stopping them from driving up everyone else's costs. And I'm not going to wait for them to figure it out.
4: On Tuesday, Sherrill signed a new law to put data centers into a new class of ratepayers. They'll pay their own separate rate. It also gives an incentive for AI data centers to bring new clean energy generation to New Jersey. More than 7,000 JCP&L customers still don't have their lights back on as the state's utility executives face heavy criticism. Officials are demanding answers about why these widespread outages keep happening anytime there's a bad storm. Assemblyman Paul Kanitra says the power grid is built with duct tape and prayers, while the state spent billions on wind farms that were never built. Congressman Tom Kaine Jr. sent letters to utility execs demanding answers about why restoration's taken so long and what they're planning to do for future events. New Jersey News brought to you by D'Agostino and Associates. Seriously injured? Get the justice you deserve. 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They've got offices throughout New Jersey. D'Agostino Law, bite back. More Americans are using drugs to control their weight than ever before.
6: Roughly 1 in 10 Americans now take a GLP-1 medication for weight loss, according to a new Gallup poll. That's up from just 3% 2 years ago. The survey finds 15% of American adults have used the drug for weight loss at some time in their lives. Obesity in the U.S. has dropped from 40 to 36% in the past 4 years, and new cases of diabetes have leveled off after 15 years of steady increases. I'm Rory O'Neill.
4: The complete New Jersey 101.5 forecast is coming up. Now, New Jersey fast traffic.
7: On Route 78, some slowdowns at exit 43. Construction work at Berkeley Heights. Looking much better at Princeton 206. Much earlier accident cleared by Province Line Road. Still slowdowns on the Ben Franklin, Walt Whitman, Commodore Barry bridges today, leaving New Jersey. And the turnpike up and down the entire stretch looking pretty good with just minor delays northbound by exit 13A. Parkway, some slowdowns at exit 89 with construction work on the shoulder. And the George Washington Bridge upper level, that's the heaviest. At least a 30-minute delay with a broken-down truck on the New York side. Lower level about 15 to 20. I'm Bob Williams. Next report in 15 minutes on New Jersey 101.5.
8: New Jersey 101.5 instant weather. I haven't talked about the tropics in a while because there's nothing much to talk about. We had one short-lived tropical storm in the Gulf.

0: Arthur last month, and that's it. It's the slowest start to the Atlantic hurricane season since 2019, as expected, by the way, given El Nino conditions out in the Pacific, and hopefully things stay quiet. Remember, the peak of the hurricane season comes as the ocean is at its warmest. That's late August into September. Weather-wise, we're finally catching a nice weather day across New Jersey, mostly sunny, dry, and comfortably warm today. Highs lower 80s for most, cooler along the coast. A few clouds tonight with lows in the mid to upper 60s. Tomorrow gets a little stickier, sun and clouds in mid-80s, and watch for scattered showers and thunderstorms tomorrow afternoon and evening. Could be some localized downpours and gusty winds. Fairly hot and humid on Friday, inching toward 90, again with a good chance of a storm. I'm Chief Meteorologist Dan Zarrow.
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10: To see I've gone.
3: I'm Judy Franco. This is the Judy and EJ show. With
11: yeah.
3: Kyle.
11: Nice day to follow the sun.
3: So nice.
10: You'll know I was the one.
3: Why is he doing this song?
11: Maybe this is how you feel about me after I leave after tomorrow.
3: Aw. No. I don't think so. Do you, Kyle?
11: Time has come, so my love, I must go.
3: Oh, God. Is he going to give us all the lyrics?
11: This is me singing to you.
3: But we're not going to lose a friend. Stop it.
11: That's it.
3: You're going to make me cry now? Do you want me to cry on the show?
12: Yes. I just love the facial expressions over there from EJ.
11: Well, because I'm hungry and I didn't finish my lunch.
12: Oh.
3: I know. You guys, I'm going to do saltines for like the next half hour.
11: You going to put them in milk?
3: No, you know, I'm not even joking. Every time I see the box of saltines in my closet, now I think of your dad.
11: The Carl Johnson snack. Crackers, saltines, and milk.
3: But I think I get it. I told you, I think I get it.
11: Depression food.
3: Yeah. Anyway, I told you guys a story during the break of a friend of ours, mutual friend, matter of fact, who had the occasion to have a stranger in the home for whatever reason. And the stranger was there for a while and had occasion to visit other rooms in the home. That's all I'll say.
11: Mm.
3: And the next day,
11: a wanderer. Noticed
3: that, yeah. And the next day noticed that there was a very, very expensive piece of jewelry gone from the house. So it's funny. It really is something that we kind of all just do naturally when there's somebody in the house that's a stranger. Whether they're doing work in the house or whatever reason they're there for, you kind of think like, are my valuables locked up? Like, is everything away? And especially if you've had an experience with things having been stolen, then you're really going to be strict about it. Am I right?
11: Yeah. You know, I made a mistake back in the 90s. My daughter was born. She was a newborn. You know how people put balloons on the mailbox? It's like a pink balloon. Oh, welcome, new baby or whatever.
3: Yes.
11: Around that same time, this lady knocks on the door and she's taking a survey. And I have a soft spot for people that are taking surveys because in this business, we do surveys, you know.
3: Right.
11: Whether it's, you know, perceptual and find out what people think of the radio station or how the ratings are taken or whatever. I think it's good if somebody asked you to do a survey. I think it's probably a pretty good thing to do. So,
3: sure.
11: I invited the lady in, and you know, Lindsay must have been a week or two old or whatever. And then, oh, you have a little baby. Can I hold the baby? And I let her hold the baby. And
3: I think I probably would have been uncomfortable to say no to that, EJ. So I get why you did.
11: Well, she was right there. She was in our home. She was taking a survey. She seemed legit. She seemed like a grandma. But then, you know, Linda and I talked about it, and the more we thought about that, maybe this was not a good move. You take a chance. I mean, it could be a relative. Anybody that you let in your home is a risk of life and death.
3: No, you're 100% right. And I feel like people, like, we want to trust people. We want to think the best of people.

0: people, and I don't know anybody who would have been able to say, well, I guess I do know people who would say no to that lady, but it would be hard to say no.
1: We had, like, just nobody we met before. She was going door to door. Nobody does this anymore. Obviously, it was more than 30 years ago. But the fact that she knocked on the door and she looked official and all that, she just seemed so nice. I said, yeah, you can hold the baby. But yeah, other people wouldn't even have let her in. I don't know if I would let her in today. You know, I'm not doing your survey. Have a good day. Good day, madam.
0: Today is different.
1: Yeah.
0: It's so funny. But have you ever had any uncomfortable feeling with strangers in your home? Has anybody ever stolen anything from your home? Or maybe you think they did? I'm going to tell you straight out, guys. I received a gift of a very, very expensive perfume, one that I would never have purchased by myself, from a very, very generous friend. And the perfume was on my nightstand for maybe a week. We had a stranger in to some housework in the house, a cleaning woman. And she left and it was gone. And there's no doubt in my mind she took it because there was nobody else there. I didn't lend it to anybody. It was sitting there before she was there. And it, you know, thank God it was only that. You know what I mean? Because who knows what else she could have stolen.
1: Especially if a cleaning person's coming into your home. That's a very intimate thing. They're going into every little part of your house.
0: And they
1: could just reach their hand out and grab anything off a shelf.
0: Yep. And by the way, we were home.
1: Yeah.
0: So it must have been like she was upstairs and I was downstairs. And I didn't notice until after she was gone. And then it was like a couple days later. I'm like, oh, I wanted to use that perfume. Where is it? Searched the house. And I realized, oh my God, she took it.
1: Right.
0: And I was so, like, it was the most violating feeling, even though it was only a bottle of perfume. You know what I mean? Because it was just like, ew, you touched, like you said, you touched my stuff.
1: And if you have anybody working in your home, whether it's somebody cleaning or doing any kind of work, I mean, regular work. I mean, I'm sure there are people that go to work during the day and then a day worker comes by and cleans their house when they're not home. You have to have those cameras going, I would think.
0: I mean, I would love to have seen it. I would love to have watched it, you know, her like steal my stuff. But anyway, 1-800-283-101.5 is our phone number. Are you careful when strangers are in the house? Do you feel like you're vulnerable to that? And have you ever had a stranger, anybody there to do any work, any reason, steal something?
1: Yeah, or just root through your things. Or, I mean, I always think of that one scene of The Sopranos where Paulie went into Aide's bedroom and was messing around in her underwear drawer. I mean, I'm sure you've had people have had odd people do odd things in their home. They invite them in, right? And they're just odd. And I'm thinking, I can't believe I let this person in. Even if they're a relative, and the behavior can go in any which direction. I mean, don't let anybody in your home. You have to know them pretty well. My feelings of that have certainly changed the past 30 years.
0: Well, that's the thing, too, is like, we don't have strangers in our home anymore. And maybe we should have thought of that before we brought this up. Because I don't think they're, you know, people don't really allow people into their homes anymore. I just don't. Used to be, remember when the doorbell rang and everybody was all excited, like that Sebastian Maniscalco bit?
1: Yeah.
0: Where he's like, we got company. Come on in. What the hell are you doing here? And then before you know it, you know, everybody's excited and they're all drinking the Sanka and eating the Entenmann's cake. But in this day and age, when my doorbell rings, we hide.
1: You know, years ago, growing up in Mays Landing, my aunt and uncle lived one street over. My grandparents also lived one street over. And they would just walk over and they would just walk in the door. You know what I mean? Without unannounced. And, you know, you're in the house. You could be doing anything. And grandma comes walking in, or Uncle Joe comes walking in, or Aunt Franny comes walking in, you know?
0: Yeah. Now, today they don't do that.
1: And I mean, even relatives don't live that close together anymore where they could just walk over or pop in. I mean, that's the other thing, too. Sometimes you don't mind if you have... We always tell our friends, hey, if you're driving down the road, stop by, you know, we'll go in the backyard, we'll have a beer. But people don't even do that anymore, even people that they know.
2: Because it feels like it's an open invitation, but it doesn't feel like it really is. Because you don't want to inconvenience someone.
1: Right.
2: So even though they're saying, come over, we'll have a beer, it's almost like you need the confirmation of, hey, I'm here. I'm not going to drop in on you unannounced. I'll call or text, and then you tell me if I'm really okay to come over or not.
1: So,
2: to the point, like you said, though, about the grandma or whoever popping by, that even happened when I was growing up. My grandma didn't live, I mean, she lived in East Windsor, which was about 25, 30 minutes away.
1: Right.
2: But I remember that of the garage door would be opening. You know, like the room, the door to the house from the garage would open, and would walk my grandma.
1: Just walk in.
2: It just was normal.
1: No knocking, no anything. No,
2: she just walked right in.
1: And it back then it seemed like a normal thing.
2: It did.
1: But
2: yeah.
1: I think about it now. It just
0: I would never walk in my kid's house.
1: Right.
0: As a grandma, I'm saying I would. Yeah, no.
1: And so
0: no
1: there are people you know, but what about the people that you don't know? This came up from a story: an Edison mover is accused of stealing $17,000 of jewelry from a home. Oh. It's so easy for movers to steal anything.
2: Yeah.
1: That's the ultimate act of trust, hiring any mover.
0: Yeah, it's so true. You know, my parents were on People's Court years ago because they sued a mover who lost their stuff. Did you guys ever see my parents on the People's Court? You did, EJ.
1: Yeah, I remember that. I did. We watched it here.
0: Oh, we did?
1: Yeah, I remember being on the TV out here in the kitchen. Oh, I'm eating.
0: That's all right. 1-800-283-1. It's all right. You're out of here. 1-800-283-101.5 is our phone number. Do you let people into your house, strangers? Is that the question? Or do you like visitors? Is that the question?
1: And is anybody, family, non-family, what's the weirdest thing somebody's done in your house? You know?
0: Yeah. Like, I don't know. That'd be hard to say. I don't know what people do.
1: You ever have a relative do something weird? Like, you know, take insulin in front of people at Thanksgiving dinner.
0: You're obsessed with that. 1-800-283-101.5. 1219. Fast traffic.
3: Heavy traffic still on the Walt Whitman Bridge leaving New Jersey westbound. That's construction work. And the Ben Franklin Bridge also has delays. That ties up 42 northbound up to 676. Heavy traffic on Route 280 east and westbound side through Newark because of construction work by exit 15. 78 eastbound with construction work right lane by exit 44 at Berkeley Heights. Hudson River crossings 30 at the GW Bridge upper. Construction work is still out there right lane, but a broken down truck is cleared. Lower level about 15 to 20. Lincoln and Holland tunnels are good. 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It's not too late. There are thousands of kids waiting for over a year for a sponsor. End their wait today. Sponsor a child with compassion. 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I'm Bob Williams. Next report in 15 minutes on the All-American Auto Group Traffic Desk on New Jersey 101.5.
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4: New Jersey 101.5 in weather. I'm calling today comfortably warm. That's a good thing, especially after a week of challenging weather around here. Mostly sunny and dry, highs in the lower 80s, cooler at the shore, really a beautiful summer day. Tonight, a few clouds, lows in the mid to upper 60s. Tomorrow starts fine with sun and clouds, highs mid 80s. Watch for scattered showers and thunderstorms, though, tomorrow afternoon and evening. I'm Chief Meteorologist Dan Zarrow.
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1: You know, this is a good Smash Mouth song. We always hear All Star, right? That's the most played Smash Mouth song. But this, I think, was their first hit. Walking on the Sun? I'm going to venture and say 1997.
0: You would be exactly correct, EJ.
1: Yeah?
0: Well, you'd have to be because it was that summer, fall, when I started working here and I did nights.
1: Yes.
2: 97. All right! And get a load of this today. And this is totally unintentional.
1: Yeah.
2: Anniversary of that album today. Album turns 29 years old today.
1: Really?
2: It was released July 8th, 1997.
1: There's a reason this song came up.
2: That's weird.
1: Yeah, it is weird.
0: And guys.
1: Yeah.
0: That's so creepy. Also, 1997 was May 27th, 1997. Was my first day of working here because it was my daughter's 1 year old birthday.
1: That's 29, right? 20. Wow.
0: And this song, I used to hear it on my drive home from the shift here when I used to drive home and get home at midnight. That was rough. Doing nights was rough here.
1: Yeah. And what time would you get off? 10? Midnight? You'd get off, right?
0: 11.
1: Oh, 11. Yeah. I used to have a shift when I got off at midnight and, getting home. And then you can't fall asleep right away and you're up half the night watching TV. You're watching Chuck Woolery.
0: It was horrible. But the great part was I was around for my kids all day. It was awesome. You know, working at night, that was the one thing good about it.
1: But then you have to get up early to get them off to school. That's not easy.
0: Yeah, but Mark was around. Oh. So he did a lot of that. It was great. Anyway, We have a caller who we've invited back. His name is Abe. He's in Lakewood. And then Ben in Long Valley. We actually were talking about strangers in the home. Do you let people in your home? But then it sort of blossomed into this whole other category of stuff we're talking about. And that is basically, do you like when people pop in? I don't. Let me know you're calling. Let me know you're coming, I mean. Abe, hi, in Lakewood.
15: How you doing, guys?
1: Hey, Abe.
0: Good.
15: Judy, what's up?
0: I'm doing very well, thank you.
15: Okay. First of all, on a side note, Judy, I think you should go into comedy. You should be a comedian.
0: Thank you so much, Abe.
1: But that's you have done sweet. This, Judy. And your life progression, at one point, there was the Judy Franco comedian era.
0: That there absolutely was. Yes, there was.
15: Well, yeah, why'd you leave that? It's like historical. I listened to for probably 30 years.
0: I don't like the live stage. I get nervous. So I get stage fright. So I like this better.
15: Like everything else, you get used to it. It's only the beginning.
0: Yeah, I never got used to it.
15: I guess you didn't give it a long enough shot. Anyway,
0: no, I mean, I was an actress my whole life, and I know that I have stage fright, and it's unconquerable, and I'm 100 years old now, so I don't think I'm fixing it now. But I love you, Abe. Thank you.
15: Okay, sure. Mutual. Anyways, this topic branched off a lot of different ways. Like, let's say even valet. You know, you give your car to valet.
0: Yeah.
15: Every time I give my car to valet, I'm missing my cigarettes. Every time.
0: You're missing your cigarettes?
15: I come back. Yeah. I come back. My box of cigarettes is not there anymore.
0: Why would you even leave it, though?
15: I don't have to turn my car into a safe. I leave my freaking car, park the car, and have a nice day. Why do you have to take my cigarettes?
0: Because cigarettes are expensive. But, Abe, why don't you put it... Reach behind you. Put it under the carpet of the back seat. Nobody's going to find it.
15: Yeah, but they're listening to you right now. They know about this.
0: Okay. You make a good point. And when I was a smoker, Abe, when people took cigarettes from me, it wasn't expensive. But for you, now, cigarettes are like $1,000 a pack.
15: You know what? You want to smoke? Okay, take one cigarette. It's fine. I'm okay with that.
0: Yeah.
15: What do you got to take the whole pack for?
0: I could not agree with you more. Abe, I love you. Thank you so much for calling New Jersey 101.5. Ben is in Long Valley. He moved here from South Dakota. Can you imagine the culture shock? We'll talk to him in a minute. 12:30 now. And it's the Judy and EJ show. We'll be back after this.
16: It's 12:30. I'm Rick Rickman with your New Jersey 101.5 News Flash. The mayor of Brick is urging residents to not wait any longer to buy flood insurance. In a letter, Mayor Lisa Crate says their municipality has more privately owned waterfront miles than any other in the state of New Jersey. Crate says that sea levels are rising, rain events are becoming more severe, and coastal storms bring higher tides and storm surges. A North Jersey police officer is busted after an excessive use of force incident under investigation.
17: Bergen County prosecutors say Saddlebrook police officer Attilio Dente is accused of pistol whipping a person in the head while trying to make an arrest on June 9th. Dente is also accused of intentionally shutting off his body-worn camera while on scene and lying on an incident report. The 43-year-old officer is charged with counts of aggravated assault, tampering with public records, and obstruction. Aaron Vogt, New Jersey 101.5 News.
16: Governor Mikey Sherrill toured the BJ's in Ocean Township yesterday. Company officials have not said if they plan to reopen the warehouse after the roof collapsed and flooded the store. And that's your New Jersey 101.5 News Flash. Here's fast traffic.
3: On Route 206, slowdowns both ways at Triangle Road in Hillsboro. That's construction work. 280 eastbound slow from exit 1 to exit 4 with repairs in the construction zone. And 78 eastbound side slow by exit 44 at Berkeley Heights with repair work. We've got the Hudson River crossings, George Washington Bridge, 25 to 30 for the upper level. Broken down truck cleared, but construction work still blocking the right lane. Lower level about 15 to 20, better at the Lincoln or Holland tunnels. And the South Jersey Bridge is still slow, very slow on the Ben Franklin and Walt Whitman and Commodore Barry bridges. 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Next report in 15 minutes on New Jersey 101.5.
4: New Jersey 101.5 instant weather. Lower 80s across inland New Jersey this afternoon. 70s at the shore. Moderate humidity. Manageable and fairly comfortable here for the middle of summer. Wind staying light, about 10 to 15 miles an hour max. And today's chance of rain is pretty much zero. A nice change of pace from our streak of hot and stormy weather. Tonight, a few clouds. Lows in the mid to upper 60s. Tomorrow, a little stickier. Sun and clouds, mid 80s. And watch for scattered showers and thunderstorms to return tomorrow afternoon and evening. I'm Chief Meteorologist Dan Zarrow.
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19: 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Well, here's the truth. Bad weather means you drive more carefully, slow down, use caution. And New Jersey law is very clear. 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
2: Well, howdy. Thanks for listening to the program today. I'm on the show today, I'm on the show tomorrow. And then Monday, the return of Dennis Malloy, everybody.
3: Dennis Malloy, everybody.
2: And then you got Lou and Michelle at noon on Monday. And then you got Dominski and Moore from 3 to 6. And you got Eric Scott with the Jersey Thing at 6. And then you got Trev at 7. And then I will be here on weekends when the music comes out to play. And occasionally filling in during the week.
3: I might have to call Tyrone A. Johnson, who lives rent-free in my head.
2: Yes.
3: Because I love him. And say, could you, the first day Dennis and I are back together, do that thing that you used to do?
2: Yeah.
3: Dennis and Judy, everybody! Used to do that.
2: Yes.
3: So we're asking about strangers in your home. I mistakenly referred to SD as South Dakota, but it's actually San Diego. But the truth is, it is South Dakota.
2: Right.
3: You know, when you're mailing a letter, it's South Dakota. What if you had stolen from your home? Ben is in Long Valley. Tell us, you came from San Diego. What happened to you?
4: Yeah, first, this is the first time I've listened to the station today. I'm new to town.
2: And, yeah, welcome.
4: I love it so far.
3: Oh, my God, you're going to love us.
4: Good.
3: And, just so you know, a lot of people love us, but a lot of people can't stand us. Just warning you.
4: Oh, really?
3: Yeah.
4: Okay. I'll keep that in mind. But when I lived in San Diego, I had a couple of, I'll call friends. I thought they were my friends. There's a lot of homeless people in San Diego, and these people were relatively homeless. They had, you know, places they could stay, and mine is one of them. And my husband, who lived there with me, has advanced dementia, and he would hide things.
3: Oh,
4: and I never knew what happened with the items. Well, these friends, I'll call them, quote unquote, realized that they could steal things from me and then blame him. I would really never know where these things went. And they stole things like checks and cash and my wallet. They stole new jeans I had just purchased for him. They stole his wedding ring off his finger. And just, it was incredible that they would take advantage of that.
3: How did you finally figure out it was them?
4: Well, one girl, it became obvious.
3: Right.
4: I didn't put in cameras or anything, but one of them snitched on the other. And they both were at it. But once we went out of town and we Airbnb'd our house to three different people because we were gone for quite some time, and they sabotaged the whole situation. So we had no renters during the time, and they took a closet we had put all our personal things in while the renters, the Airbnb people were supposed to be there, broke into it, took watches, took anything they could take that was valuable.
3: They're friends.
4: And that's what we came back to. Took the safe and took the whole safe out of our pantry where we had it bolted in. They took
3: the
4: entire
3: safe. Where are they now?
4: They're in San Diego. I'm sure.
3: Why are you here?
4: I am here to get support for my husband, but my family lives out here in New Jersey.
3: Oh,
4: so at this point, it's progressed enough. I need help.
2: Mm.
3: Oh, you're good. You're a good man.
2: All the best to both of you, Ben.
3: Thank you. Sorry that happened.
2: And your supportive family.
3: We really appreciate your calling, and you'll be a fan of the show until you're not, and it's good to have you. 1-800-283-101.5.
2: Can we take Garrett's call?
3: Let's go to Garrett with the hay.
2: Because I was hoping he would call this week. Hey, Garrett, how you doing?
5: Hello, EJ and Judy. How are you?
2: I'm wondering how you guys made out with the flood on Lake Avenue.
5: Oh, my God. It was unbelievable. We completely flooded out from Main Street all the way to Ocean Avenue.
3: Practically
5: every avenue along Memorial Drive was flooded in for at least a block, affecting side streets and those areas. It was a bit of a hairy situation.
3: Now, what about damage? Because we saw from the videos, it looked like it had to have come into people's homes.
5: I haven't heard of any home damage. I do believe that a couple of businesses along Lake Avenue had some water in their basements. However, some of the businesses also have what's called water barriers that you can put up in the event of a storm so that it will keep the water at bay, if you will.
3: Oh, good.
5: So it could have been a lot worse. I mean, Ocean Township, man, but they went through, and other towns, it was a lot worse in those areas.
3: That's my town.
5: Nonetheless, it was an inconvenience for the people along Lake Avenue, and just goes to show you the real power of Mother Nature.
3: 100%. Can't fight her.
5: So, but no, you definitely can't.
3: So tell me what happened to you. Yeah.
5: Well, first of all, I have a no-knock policy, so nobody's coming in, and I have a no-ring policy. Unless you call to tell me you're coming over, you ain't coming in.
3: Now, do you have like a sign-up, or people just kind of know this?
5: Oh, they know. They know. And, you know, there'll be days where I'll sit on my porch and, you know, people ride by that know me or friends or whatnot. And they go, what are you doing? And I said, you see it. Oh, can we come up? You know, and if I'm in the mood for company, I'll tell them to come up. But a lot of times, not today. But I don't let strangers in my house. So, no. And if my friends steal from me.
3: Okay. But like, if somebody rode their bike by, and I knew the person, and they said, can I come up? I don't know how I would say no.
5: Oh, I have.
3: What do you say? Like, nah, just
5: I just
3: not
5: say I'm not in the mood for company.
3: Wow. That's what you got to do.
5: Just be upfront and honest.
3: I feel like EJ wouldn't. EJ would be like me. You wouldn't say I'm not in the mood for
5: company. Listen, I'm a very social person to
2: I would
5: begin
2: not say
5: with.
2: That.
3: Yeah.
5: And I have no problem with company. I mean, if you were going to pop by, how could I refuse you?
3: Aw.
2: But would you go a step further and get her a Maruca's pizza?
5: Absolutely.
3: Always.
5: Absolutely.
2: Garrett's always going to be my friend because of the pizza move. That was so classy.
5: Well, thank you. I appreciate that. I'm glad
3: Garrett's
5: you enjoyed it.
2: It was great.
3: Good man you are, Garrett. Thank you. And I think most people in this day and age sort of have that policy. Like, you let me know first, and I'll let you know if it's a good time.
2: You can't even call people on the phone. You've got to text them first. It's like you can't even visit them on the phone. You got to check in with them.
5: So many ways today. Listen, no drop-ins, no ring-ins. I've sat on the couch watching TV while somebody was knocking on the door, and I didn't get up to answer.
3: Me too. Me too. So, yeah, I love that. Garrett, thank you so much. Love you. Appreciate the call. To New Jersey 101.5. It's the Judy and EJ show. And we're asking, what has happened to us? First of all, have you ever let somebody into your home who actually stole stuff? But then we started thinking even more deeply into that. Like, why do you let people into your house anyway? I have a rule. Don't come in. Unless I call you and specifically invite you, don't pop by.
2: Yeah, it's when somebody comes by to do anything, I mean, I don't invite them into the house. I'll step outside and talk to them maybe on the front steps, but I'm not going to let them in anymore.
3: Dennis came by uninvited last week.
2: Oh, okay.
3: He just like rang the door.
2: He just popped up.
3: And Mark wasn't feeling so well. He was in bed. I was taking a nap. It was Saturday. And all of a sudden, Rosalind comes up and she goes, "My, you're going to want to come down. You have company." I'm like, "Oh, no, I don't."
2: Oh, no.
3: And she goes, "Yeah, for this, you'll want to come down." I said, "Do I have to change? I was in my robe."
2: Yes.
3: She's like, "Nah."
2: Did you go down with sleepy face and messy hair?
3: 100%.
2: Oh.
3: I did. I mean, I couldn't have looked more hideous. But Dennis has seen me look very, very hideous. So it was fine. You know, he's like my brother.
2: Yes.
3: But Mark didn't end up coming down.
2: 1-800. He was tired.
3: He was like, "Nope. Don't want company." No, he was sleeping.
2: Yeah.
3: 1-800-283-101.5 is our number. We got John in Maryland, who unfortunately has a story about his wife's ring being stolen. Did you let strangers in, or what happened?
6: Yeah, well, it wasn't necessarily a stranger. It was a plumber. I just built a house, and we were having some issues with the plumbing. So it was kind of a warranty kind of thing. And so the plumber came by. It was a big plumbing company, but he sent by one of the workers, and he was working in the shower, and he said, "You know, can you shut the water off?" So I went downstairs in the basement to shut the water off, came back, he did a few things. He was there probably for about 40 minutes or so, and I went back and forth a couple times to turn it on to test it, back down to turn it off, and then the next day, we realized my wife's wedding ring was gone and several of her like Coach purses, which I guess are kind of high dollar purses. And then we started figuring out that it was a plumber, and he had carried like a 5-gallon water bucket in with tools and different things. And he made several trips to his truck. So I'm thinking he put the purses inside that bucket to get them out to his work van.
3: And then, of course, you can't accuse him because he's not going to admit to it.
6: And he's gone at that point for a day, roughly, and no, you know, security cameras, no nothing. So it was a bad situation. My wife cried for weeks. And she didn't want to let anybody in the house ever again. She said, you're going to stand right next to them when they come in. I ended up putting an electronic door lock on her closet where her clothes were.
3: Yeah, it's a very creepy feeling having somebody in your stuff.
6: It was. It was. But it worked out because the insurance paid, you know, for everything. Right. We ended up getting a better ring than she had to begin with.
3: Aww. So,
6: but she still misses her original ring.
3: Of course. Wow. You guys, thank you. I mean, John, thank you so much for calling. You guys, I feel terrible when something like that happens. But, you know, then you have to say, at least I'm safe. You know what I mean? As Mark would say, they're things. They're just things. You know?
2: Yes, they say that there's the practice of non-attachment, right? The only thing that you can be attached to and that really matters are people. Stuff is just stuff, taking up space.
3: Stuff. All right, 12:49. Let's take a quick break for New Jersey Fast Traffic.
7: George Washington Bridge, delays have bumped up to about 40 minutes for the upper level. That's construction work in the right lane. Lower level, 30 with left lane construction. Lincoln and Holland tunnels are looking good. 94 northbound still closed at Mount Pleasant Road, north of Route 80 in Knowlton with down wires. Up and down the turnpike, some slowdowns by exit 13A. Parkway pretty good, just construction work north at exit 89. And the Delaware crossing still slow. 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Next report in 15 minutes from the All-American Auto Group Traffic Desk on New Jersey 101.5.
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9: New Jersey 101.5 in weather. I'm calling today comfortably warm. That's a good thing, especially after a week of challenging weather around here. Mostly sunny and dry, highs in the lower 80s, cooler at the shore, really a beautiful summer day. Tonight, a few clouds, lows in the mid to upper 60s. Tomorrow starts fine with sun and clouds, highs mid 80s. Watch for scattered showers and thunderstorms, though, tomorrow afternoon and evening. I'm Chief Meteorologist Dan Zarrow.
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3: You met a strange person. He made you nervous. What is that from?
2: I met a strange lady. She made me nervous. From Kyle's favorite song from 1020 in the morning.
17: You don't want to do this right now. I'm just because it's going to...
3: No, please. No.
2: Ladies in general do make me nervous.
3: Okay,
17: on a hippie trailhead full of zombies.
3: Can you promise me that when Dennis comes back, we don't play it?
17: I met a strange lady.
2: She made me nervous. But she did a nice thing.
17: She took me in and gave me breakfast.
2: And then you weren't nervous anymore because she fed you.
17: Come from a land down under.
2: South Jersey.
3: Yeah, I don't like
2: That's
3: it.
2: A land down under.
17: Where women glow and men chunder.
2: Well, don't chunder on my carpet.
17: There you go. Yeah, I won't do it anymore when Dennis comes back. The 1020 down under has one more day left. Two more, technically, because Friday we'll still be here, but EJ won't.
2: No, I'll be on vacation. I'm going to the cabin Friday. I'll be gone all next week.
3: Wow.
2: So I will not be in listening range, and there's no cell service and no Wi-Fi at the cabin, so I won't hear anything happening here.
17: Well, when you check the clock at 10:20, you'll just know.
2: I'll feel it.
17: Down under has one more day left.
2: I'll feel it, yeah.
3: Do you guys know that I'm going to a dumb phone?
2: Yeah, so do you have an explanation for that?
3: I have been wanting to do it for quite a while. My kids have dumb phones.
2: So it's just a dumb phone, no screen, no internet, just... Hello, this is Judy. That's it.
3: No, it has...
2: Or you can text.
3: So my daughter has just calls and texts.
2: Yeah.
3: I have calls, texts, WhatsApp, a GPS.
2: It's not that dumb of a phone then.
3: It's not a dumb of a phone, but it's a flip phone. It takes...
2: It's a B student phone.
3: No email, right. Which is, thank God.
2: All right.
3: And so what you do is you can actually do it forever or you can do it 4 months at a time to test it out. Leave your smartphone home, take the flip phone with you and see how well you do.
2: What's the advertising on that phone? Like, why do you want this phone? Like, I know why you want it. You want to be less available, right? Look at less things.
3: That's the advertising.
2: Okay.
3: Exactly. And then what they do is they have these meetups. It's really geared toward Gen Z. They have these meetups and like you do these projects like what you did when you weren't on the internet.

0: I'm trying this for a while.
1: Okay.
0: You know? Yeah. I'll let you know what happens.
1: All right. Good luck with it.
0: Thank you.
1: But I won't be anywhere near a phone next week or the internet.
0: Okay. I won't call you.
1: I'll be off the grid, as they say.
0: How long can you be off the grid? That's a good question. All right. We got more coming up on Judy and EJ. Please, won't you stay right here with us? We're looking forward to getting your call soon.
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3: It's 79 degrees at 1 o'clock. I'm Rick Rickman. A murder mystery in Morris County, and police are now asking for your help. Not much about this case is known, but it was a Saturday afternoon in June when a 911 call came from a home in rural Chester Township. Inside the home, police found 35-year-old Brooke Hanlon dead. She'd been savagely stabbed. A married mother of a 1-year-old daughter, Hanlon worked as a licensed professional counselor. New Jersey is the first state in the nation to put meaningful AI data center guardrails on the books. Governor Mikey Sherrill signed a major energy bill into law in Alloway on Tuesday.
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3: It also gives data center operators an incentive to build their own clean energy generation and requires them to cut back on power before residents when the grid is strained. 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The cost of mailing a letter is likely going up next week.
5: The U.S. Postal Service plans to increase the price of a forever stamp by 4 cents to 82 cents beginning Sunday. The increase comes as the Postal Service is working to improve its financing after warning earlier this year it could run out of money within a year. The forever stamp has been rising from 58 cents back in 2021 to now 82 cents this weekend. So along with birthday cards and love letters, making your kids write those thank you notes will be getting a little pricier too. I'm Monica Nelson.
3: Clark police are urging residents to secure valuables when they have workers in their home. It comes after they charged an Edison man with stealing $17,000 worth of jewelry. Police say Trayshawn Revan had been hired to move items in the home. He turned himself into police to face charges on Tuesday. The complete New Jersey 101.5 forecast is coming up. Now, New Jersey fast traffic.
6: It's mostly construction delays on the Garden State roads. We'll start with 280 eastbound. You're going to see a little bit of volume exit 1 to exit 4 with construction in the right lane. Through Union 22 westbound's heavy, the parkway out to Springfield Road with construction off to the shoulder. And a tap of the brakes on 78 eastbound exit 44 to exit 45 with construction in the right lane. Westbound 78 starting to get a bit heavy, exit 29 to exit 26 with a crash popping up. One lane there is blocked. And there's crash in Middlesex Borough. It's 28 eastbound at Warrenville Road. We're also seeing a fluid spill with that, so you're going to see some minor delays. Parkway southbound, tapping the brakes, approaching exit 83. As for some police activity, taking out one lane. And in Evesham, Tomlinson Mill Road, that remains closed between Kettle Run Road and the Marlton Parkway, as because of a downed tree. Leaving New Jersey, Commodore Barry Bridge into PA, 5-minute delay. That is through construction. For the GWB, 30 to 40-minute delay for the upper level, 25 to 30 minutes for the lower level. That's through construction. Lincoln Tunnel, about a 5-minute delay. Holland Tunnel is clear from either approach. Next report in 15 minutes, I'm Brendan Joseph on New Jersey 101.5.
7: New Jersey 101.5 instant weather. I haven't talked about the tropics in a while because there's nothing much to talk about. We had one short-lived tropical storm in the Gulf, Arthur, last month, and that's it. It's the slowest start to the Atlantic hurricane season since 2019, as expected, by the way, given El Nino conditions out in the Pacific, and hopefully things stay quiet. Remember, the peak of the hurricane season comes as the ocean is at its warmest. That's late August into September. Weather-wise, we're finally catching a nice weather day across New Jersey. Mostly sunny, dry, and comfortably warm today. Highs lower 80s for most. Cooler along the coast. A few clouds tonight with lows in the mid to upper 60s. Tomorrow gets a little stickier. Sun and clouds in mid 80s. And watch for scattered showers and thunderstorms tomorrow afternoon and evening. Could be some localized downpours and gusty winds. Fairly hot and humid on Friday, inching toward 90. Again, with a good chance of a storm. I'm Chief Meteorologist Dave.

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2: New Jersey Chime Time is 109. It's the Judy and EJ show for your Wednesday afternoon. We're here with Kyle Forsini. These are the Eagles.
3: I'm responding to your rude message on Instagram. I'll have you know, madam, I planted those hostas. Nothing inherited here. How do you like my rusty air conditioner? Did you see that in the background? I have an air conditioner from 1989. It still works, and it's old and rusty, but it still works. And I planted the hostas around it. And it's been so hot this summer, the air conditioner doesn't turn off. And the deer are afraid of the air conditioner. Therefore, my hostas bloomed this year for the first time ever. I think that's a big deal.
2: I don't think there's any deer-proof plants anymore, but I always thought hostas were like deer did not dig them.
3: It's deer salad. They love it.
2: Really?
3: My hostas have never had the stalk at the top with all the little purpley blue flowers. I never had it before. They're always munching them down.
2: Well, maybe you should put then some kind of like noise machine there.
3: The air conditioner.
2: But no, I mean so that, well, it's not always going to be on.
3: Well, no, it hasn't been running like because it got cooler out. And every morning I'm going out there saying, oh my God, I hope they didn't eat the hostas yet. I checked this morning, the hostas are still good.
2: Well, I think you should do what I did, EJ, and you know what that is.
3: You stare them down?
2: No, I put fake flowers.
3: Oh, fake flowers, yeah. But you also stare them down. I know you have the staring contest with that female deer.
2: Oh, well, she's a bitch. You know, I want to tell you something. If she didn't have it out for me, I would not stare her down.
3: Right.
2: But it's clear she's got an issue with me. I don't know. She goes back to her bitchy dear friends and they talk about me.
3: You've met your match. Friend.
2: Yeah. And I don't care. You know what? She comes up to me. I tell her exactly what I think of her. And you know, she knows. That's all.
3: She'd be a good co-host for you.
2: Well, not really, because like she wouldn't, she's kind of quiet.
3: You would butt heads and argue and, you know, there would be a lot of disgruntled deer on the air. And,
2: yeah. Sam would love it because there'd be a lot of passion.
3: Passion and conflict.
2: But I think what he wouldn't like is like she doesn't talk. So that would ruin it.
3: I have heard deer make noises. I used to think deer didn't make noises.
2: They make noises?
3: I've heard them at the cabin make noises. They sound like they make a goat noise. They sound like a goat when they make a noise.
2: What are you going to do in the cabin? Can I just ask you seriously?
3: Yeah.
2: What do you do for a whole week in the cabin?
3: Well, one day I'm going to have the John Deere out there and I'm going to have to mow a couple of acres.
2: Okay.
3: It needs to be cleaned. So, I mean, you know, we're going to have to, I'm bringing the carpet shampooer up there.
2: Don't you share it with somebody?
3: My brother-in-law.
2: Does he ever go?
3: He does go, but he never cleans.
2: Oh.
3: He does handy things because he's good with tools and whatnot. So if there's something broken, he'll fix it. But he leaves the place a mess.
2: But that's hard to, I mean, that's gorgeous that you guys were able to share something like that for so long.
3: And he hunts in the fall. You know, I used to hunt.
2: Right.
3: I don't hunt anymore. My son hunts.
2: Wow. Does he use the place?
3: He's going to be up there. He and his girlfriend will be with us next week. Looking forward to it. But also, though, the more fun side of things, we go on hikes. We like to hike in the woods. We like to go to streams and jump in the water. The streams up there are, this is Sullivan County, Pennsylvania. The water is so clean and crisp and clear. And the only time you can go on it, in it is like mid-July because it's, you know, that water's pretty cold, yeah. Anyway.
2: How many bedrooms do you have?
3: We have three there.
2: That's great. So you can really bring, you can invite people. Why don't you ever rent it out for Airbnb?
3: No.
2: Oh.
3: No, we just use it. And it should be a good week next week, so I'm looking forward.
2: Like, do you ever fight over whose week it is?
3: No, we just kind of talk ahead of time. We just, you know, send a text around, and it's all worked out. My brother-in-law never goes up in the summertime. He's, like, up there in the fall hunting.
2: Wow.
3: So it works out pretty good.
2: That's great.
3: Yeah, so, and then, you know, there's a few out-of-the-way country bars we'll go into, have some drinks, listen to the jukebox, you know, country stuff.
2: That's great. Like, what do you do all day? Like, do you ever, like, just, like, do you have a TV?
3: We do have a TV there, antenna, with an antenna.
2: So you watch TV?
3: Yeah. Rockford Files. Really. That's about the only thing we get up there.
2: This is like, I think I would shoot myself if I had to do this. I remember when my husband and I got on our honeymoon, and it was this like really, really like luxurious resort. And it had everything.
3: Right.
2: And we had our own little, you know, like those places where like your own little villa overlooking the bay, our own little pool. And I was like, okay, this is awesome. Like, where's the TV? And
3: he's
2: like,
3: right.
2: And he goes, there's no TV. I'm like, well, is this a joke? No TV, no phone.
3: You know what? I'm going to go to the library maybe today and get a book.
2: Okay.
3: You have a book I should read? Any suggestions of?
2: I got a lot.
3: Yeah. Do you like historical fiction?
2: Love. Well, but I've been reading a lot of that lately.
3: Well, recommend some books for me.
2: Okay. I'm going to hit you. Seriously, you need to hit me up after work.
3: Okay.
2: I'm going to give you the last 10. I'll give you the last 10 books I read that were phenomenal.
3: Okay. So anyway, I can't do that here. I cannot read a book here because I'm too distracted by the phone and the internet and work stuff.
2: Okay. I hear that.
3: When I'm up there, I'll be reading. And Linda will be puzzling. I know it sounds super boring, but it's relaxing.
2: That's gorgeous.
3: Do you like to puzzle?
2: I'd love to do that.
3: I don't puzzle.
2: Mark is a puzzler, you know? But no, I don't puzzle.
3: Yeah, puzzling, just looking at it makes me angry. Why put yourself through that torture of these little pieces that make no sense of and try to figure out which ones fit together?
2: I agree.
4: Yeah, I never got into puzzling.
3: I'd be super stressed out.
2: I think that we need to talk about this. Like, Dennis and I have this dilemma all the time. We have this argument. That, what you are doing, sir, is called a vacation. When you go to Italy and you go, we got to hit this place and that place and then see our relatives and then we're going to go to this wedding and then there's two. That's a trip. That's not a vacation.
3: And going to Disney is torture.
2: That's a trip, right.
3: You're just walking the whole time. 15, 20, 78,000 steps. Who wants to do that?
2: So Mark and I are going on a vacation. Last time we went on a trip because we had to like walk around and see things. We're going here, we're going there, then we get back on, we're going to this place and that place. This year we're going on a vacation.
3: Right.
2: The way you and Linda are.
3: Right.
2: We go to one place, we're staying in that one place. We gotta come up with things to do in that one place.
3: Right.
2: Now, we could also, like you, get in the car, go out for dinner, go for lunch or whatever, go to maybe like one other place. But basically, we're in the place.
3: Yeah.
2: That's a vacation. Now, Kyle, I know that when you go away, unless it's a golf trip, you go on trips. It's not vacations.
4: Yeah. Yeah.
2: Right?
4: So I don't even know if that's the definition. I don't know the last time.
3: Vacation is you're relaxing. You're just chilling.
2: Your honeymoon is a vacation. Mm-hmm. You do nothing. Unless people who go to Europe, like Mark was like, let's go to Europe.
4: That's what my brother did.
2: No. When you're on your honeymoon, you should just be in a room having sex with your spouse, period.
3: That's what honeymoons are really all about. That they were created.
2: Go for dinner.
3: They were created so you would do that and have family.
2: Yeah, but the problem is that today people are doing that before they get married.
3: Yeah.
2: So it's different. But I would not want to be on a honeymoon. On a trip on my honeymoon. Honeymoon's supposed to be just the two of you, like, you're not running around, da da da. This is what I want to ask people. Do you enjoy a trip or a vacation? And I call them two different things. 1-800-283-101.5. They're both great things. But if you need a vacation after your trip, it's a trip, not a vacation.
4: So a vacation feels more, is it just the beach?
2: No, because EJ's going to a cabin. That's a vacation.
3: Just to hang out, schedule.
4: Right.
3: I mean, you want to go hiking today? Okay. It's not like we have it all planned out. Like when you go to Disney, you have to have a plan.
2: Right.
4: Yeah.
2: Or even like last year we were in Europe, we were going to a couple of different places and then we were going on a cruise for a couple of days. And then over here we had to meet these people here because we had a tour and we definitely got to see this place. That's a trip. It was very lovely. But this year I told Mark, I don't want to move. And it happens to be I'm going to a beach, but it doesn't have to be a beach. It could be cabin, hotel room, don't move. That's a vacation. By the way, I spend several days in Atlantic City every summer. Vacation.
3: Mm-hmm.
2: Because you don't move.
3: I want to do that. I want to go to Ocean or Hard Rock or one of those places in that North Beach area and just stay there, walk across the boardwalk, go to the beach, go to the hotel room, maybe go over to the Steel Pier, have a ride, hit a few restaurants, maybe go down to Caesars at Morton's. To me, that would be a great vacation.
2: That is a great vacation. Okay. So, guys, this summer, is it a trip or is it a vacation? And which do you prefer? And by the way, 9 times out of 10, and I say this to Dennis all the time, you're going to Italy, trip.
3: Yeah.
2: Not vacation.
3: Anything that involves, I mean, I will say that if you're flying, though, and we're not flying, obviously, but flying is work.
2: I know, but okay, I'm flying, but I'm just flying there, and then I'm flying home.
3: Okay.
2: Now, if you fly there, and once you fly there, you got to fly somewhere else and then fly home.
3: Right.
2: Trip.
3: Yeah.
2: Because you know you're not just... So I'm actually flying somewhere, going to literally, it happened to be a beach, go out for dinner a couple nights, maybe go out for lunch. Nothing to see.
3: Yeah, it's a good vacation.
2: Don't care. Vacation. Lyndon Punxsutawney is going to tell us the difference.
3: It's all you ever wanted, really.
2: Yeah. What does that mean?
3: Vacation's all
4: go goes.
2: Oh, okay. There you go. Thank you. All right, 1-800-283-101.5, trip versus vacation. Do you people realize they are two different things? And your thoughts are coming up. 119, here's New Jersey Fast Traffic.
5: 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One of those crashes in Middlesex Borough. It's 28 eastbound at Warrenville Road. You're going to find one lane there blocked. Also a lane blocked on 78 westbound between exits 29 and 26. That is for a crash. Eastbound 78, a tap of the brakes, exit 44 to 45 with construction in the right lane. Through Union, about a 5-minute jam on 22 westbound to get Chestnut Street into Springfield Road. That's with construction on the shoulder. And on the Parkway southbound, right around the exit 83, we've got some police activity taking out the right lane. It's a closure in Evesham. Tomlinson Mill Road remains closed between Kettle Run Road and Marlton Parkway. That is due to a downed tree. Leaving New Jersey, 5-minute delay for the Commodore Barry Bridge into PA. That is through construction. For the GWB construction, both levels, 30 to 40-minute delay for the upper level, 25 to 30-minute delay for the lower level. Lincoln Tunnels, 5 to 10 minutes. Holland Tunnels clear from either approach. It's not too late. There are thousands of kids waiting over a year for a sponsor. End their wait today. 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Next report in 15 minutes from the All-American Auto Group Traffic Desk. 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
6: New Jersey 101.5 instant weather. I'm calling today comfortably warm. That's a good thing, especially after a week of challenging weather around here. Mostly sunny and dry, highs in the lower 80s, cooler at the shore, really a beautiful summer day. Tonight, a few clouds, lows in the mid to upper 60s. Tomorrow starts fine with sun and clouds, highs mid 80s. Watch for scattered showers and thunderstorms, though, tomorrow afternoon and evening. I'm Chief Meteorologist Dan Zarro.
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7: Why do we make vacation so complicated? Why do we have to have every moment of it all planned out? Just say, okay, I'm going to rent a place for a few days. I'm going to go to the beach. Eh, maybe I'll have dinner. But some people, I like the analogy of trip versus vacation, Judy. The trip is planned out. You're going on excursions and whatnot, vacation. And this is what you need to do. This is what vacation's all about. Go out there, recharge your body, recharge your mind, come back to work and kick butt.
0: Yes. 100%. And there is a difference. You know, as you mentioned, EJ, you need a vacation after you take your kids to Disney. So you can't call that a vacation.
7: No, you're exhausted sometimes. The first couple of days back from vacation, you're so tired.
0: Right. Which is why you don't call a destination wedding a vacation. That's not a vacation.
7: That's a scam.
0: That's a scam. 1-800-283-101.5. Linda is in Punxsutawney. She prefers a trip. Her husband likes a vacay.
8: Exactly. He likes to just sit someplace and read a book. Like if we go to the boardwalk, I want to go to a boardwalk that has amusements and shops. And my husband wants to sit on the beach under an umbrella and just read a book. And so there, I mean, I want some downtime, but I also want to be entertained because I do such boring stuff all the time. I want entertainment when I go on vacation. But my favorite one, and you guys always hate it, was when we went on a cruise, is because someone else does all the work for me. I don't have to do anything, but I can have adventures. Like I went on all kinds of things that we did where we went to the top of pyramids and I went on a jungle cruise and you go scuba diving and then you go back and everybody's taking care of everything and you can just relax and lay around if you want afterwards. So yeah. I just have a blast doing that. My husband can be lazy if he wants and just sit by the pool under the umbrella and read a book.
0: Yeah, and that's the best is like when you can both do whatever it is that you want to do. Make it your own, as they say. Linda, thank you so much for calling New Jersey 101.5. I want to sit under an umbrella and read a book and drink a frozen something or other. That is vacation to me. Oh, we had Kristen. I really wanted to talk to her. All right, 1-800-283-101.5. We actually have like a little bit of a... debate going on here, and it's something that people disagree on all the time. What is your idea of the perfect vacation? What's so funny?
9: EJ put Maud on.
7: I just put Maud on.
0: Oh.
7: Maude makes Kyle angry.
0: I know.
9: First time Maude's been on in the studio for about 2 or 3 weeks. It's been a while since Maude's been on.
7: I had to put Maude on at least one more day before I leave the show.
9: Yeah. So it's on today.
7: Yeah. Kyle hates Maude.
9: Terrible.
0: Why?
9: Well, first off, their hair is insane.
7: He doesn't like the 70s hair.
9: I'm in the most respectful way possible. Maude is hideous.
0: That's respectful.
9: I mean, the hair, just everything about her is not good. And I don't know. I'm fascinated that you guys were entertained by this back in the Stone Age.
7: You know, B. Arthur was actually more shapely during the Golden Girls.
9: And then things took a turn for you.
0: EJ.
7: No, if you look at Maude, B. Arthur on Maude versus Golden Girls. She's a little hotter on Golden Girls.
9: Well, I've never seen her on Golden Girls.
0: I'm going to commit suicide right now.
9: But I find it hard to believe that Maude was ever hot. That can't be right.
7: I think she's covering things up.
9: Now, was her hair naturally gray in Maude? Is that her real hair?
7: People at one point let their hair go gray.
9: That is not good, Maude. You should have done something about that.
7: I don't understand why women, they did that thing with their hair in the 70s where they just, it went up.
9: It looks like she was electrocuted.
0: My mom had dark, long hair until she was like 70.
7: She never went up with it?
0: She never went up. Well, when she was old, but not like Maude is supposed to be like 30 there.
9: Charlie just showed me pictures of Maude from the Golden Girls.
7: Definitely hotter on the Golden Girls, right?
9: Still ugly.
7: Okay.
0: EJ, there's something wrong with you. You do need a vacation. There was never a moment where B. Arthur was hot. What is wrong with you?
7: There was a brief period there in 1990. Not.
10: B. Arthur would handle Kyle and EJ. I would love to see it.
9: You're probably right because she is very manly.
7: They make fun of me because I'm attracted to her.
10: I definitely don't understand this. I'm with Judy on this one, but
0: come on.
10: She would put you guys in your place. Oh my goodness.
0: She 100%.
7: I could handle her.
9: I am terrified.
10: No, you cannot
9: of her.
10: Handle her.
7: look at her. There she is. Not good. It's not good.
0: Excuse me. Can we do the news?
7: Oh, sorry. Oh, geez, we're late.
9: Sorry.
7: The news directors would be very angry.
10: It's 1:30. I'm Annette Petriccioni with your New Jersey 101.5 News Flash. Data centers are being separated from the rest of New Jersey's energy grid as part of a newly signed law. Governor Mikey Sherrill signed the new bill Tuesday aimed at lowering electric costs for residents by making data centers pay for at least 85% of the power they use. It comes as several townships across the Garden State have also signed moratoriums on constructing new data centers. A professional women's soccer team, Gotham FC, is moving its home games from the Sports Illustrated Stadium in Harrison, New Jersey, to Queens. Borough President Donovan Richard says the two-time National Women's Soccer League champs will make their home starting in 2028.
11: What a tremendous moment this is for young girls across Queens and generations of young girls to come. They will have heroes to idolize right there in their own backyard.
10: Despite the move, the team will still have deep connections to the Garden State as its headquarters will remain in New Jersey and the team will continue to train in the state. The White House is promoting the Freedom Fuel Network in an apparent marketing and promotional campaign to offer lower gas prices in the tri-state area. The network consists of more than 20 independent gas stations in Pennsylvania and New Jersey that have rebranded under the Freedom Fuel banner. The prices at participating stations are a bit lower than the national average. And that's your New Jersey 101.5 News Flash. Here's Fast Traffic.
12: Still working on a couple of crashes on the roads. 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Let's go to Middlesex Borough, 28 eastbound at Warrenville Road. Some heavy volume there because of a crash taking out one lane. Also a tap of the brakes on 78 westbound, exit 29 to exit 26 with a crash having one lane blocked. Eastbound 78 is a bit heavy, exit 44 to 45 with construction in the right lane. Through Union, a jam on 22 westbound, the parkway out to Springfield Road. Construction there is set up on the shoulder. And the parkway southbound, a bit heavy approaching exit 83, left lane blocked by some police activity. In Evesham, we still have a closure. It's Tomlinson Mill Road shut down between Kettle Run Road and the Marlton Parkway. That's due to a downed tree. Leaving New Jersey, Commodore Barry Bridge, still about a 5-minute delay into PA through construction. For the GWB, construction on both levels, 40 minutes for the upper level, 30-minute delay for the lower level. Lincoln Tunnel, a 10 to 15-minute delay. Holland Tunnel's clear from either approach. For victims of drunk and drug driving, your grief is unique, but you are not alone. 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Next report in 15 minutes. I'm Brendan Joseph on New Jersey 101.5.
13: New Jersey 101.5 instant weather. Lower 80s across inland New Jersey this afternoon. 70s at the shore. Moderate humidity. Manageable and fairly comfortable here for the middle of summer. Wind staying light, about 10 to 15 miles an hour max. And today's chance of rain is pretty much zero. A nice change of pace from our streak of hot and stormy weather. Tonight, a few clouds. Lows in the mid to upper 60s. Tomorrow, a little stickier. Sun and clouds, mid 80s. And watch for scattered showers and thunderstorms to return tomorrow afternoon and evening. I'm Chief Meteorologist Dan Zarrow.
10: 73 degrees in Barnegat, light 80 in Parsippany, and 81 degrees in Oldbridge. Next update at 2 o'clock. 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

0: You're getting better, no?
1: That was pretty good. Yeah, that's one of our best.
2: I'm starting to enunciate a little more with words.
1: There's more. There's more.
3: Bald-headed woman. Bald-headed woman to me.
1: Oh, so much more.

0: Well, you just went like this.
1: You were like woman to me.
0: Did you hear you
2: I did, yes.
0: It was so scary.
2: That's how. I'll tell you what, that's how I knew we were going to do it the second verse. Normally we sometimes end after one, but he was fully committed to then doing the high note going into the next verse, so I said we're going to keep going.
3: I had the bridging a sustaining note between the two verses.
0: No, it was good. I'm not going to lie, but it's also the sound that they make like in hospice when the nurse comes and says,
2: oh my God.
0: This is the end, you know? It was like it was like the death rattle.
2: Oh, God.
0: I was afraid.
3: One time I hit a deer with my car. That's the sound it made.
2: Oh. Now I'm sad.
3: Well, Judy's not. She hates deer.
0: That's true.
2: They eat her veggies.
0: I don't want them to die, though. I do not want you to.
3: Listen.
0: If this one deer that I'm in the argument with died, yes, I would not be sad. But I don't
3: know. But if a deer runs in front of your car.
0: Yeah, that.
3: And you hit it and it ruined your car. Of course you want it to die.
0: Well, you don't want it to be suffering either.
3: No, right. Put it out of its misery.
0: But I'm just saying, like, the one that threatens me and that I'm in a fight with and, like, has an attitude with me.
3: Okay.
0: Look, I'm not saying I would kill it, but, like, if somebody else smashes it on the way to work, I'm not going to be crying. All just right. saying.
3: Well,
0: so you know.
3: Keith has waded through all of that Bee Gees stuff.
0: Well, Keith waded through it. You act like it wasn't, like, a pleasure.
3: Well, I'm just saying he's very patient.
0: I don't want anybody to. I mean, God, if I think for 1 second somebody has to wait through it, I would think people were like waiting for it.
3: So you're saying if I was driving and I was listening to this on the radio and I pulled in my driveway, it would be one of those moments where I didn't want to get out of my car until it was over.
0: Yeah. I mean, unless you're like Rem in Robbinsville, who's like, oh, please, very annoying, not even close.
3: We get love or hate on that. And that's really the best things to do on the radio. If you want half the audience to hate it and you want half the audience to love it.
0: Well, mm-hmm. Dennis, I have to tell you, Tony and Brick goes, I hope Dennis gets a hernia so he could replace EJ in the same.
3: So he's not going to do something like that, is he?
0: Well, no, because it's a sound you make when you have a hernia.
3: Right.
0: You know what I mean? Like,
3: I've never had a hernia. I would suspect Dennis probably did.
0: Don't you think so that that's probably hernia sound?
3: I guess.
2: It's many potential sounds.
0: Okay. I'm just saying.
2: Could be lots of stuff.
3: Could be the sound of somebody stepping on your foot.
0: Mongolian throat singing is singing.
3: That's what Prince does when doves cry.
0: You know what I mean? Yeah.
2: What does he do?
3: Yeah.
2: You're right. He was ahead of his time with that.
3: We should do a theme on the weekends. Songs that have weird sounds in them.
0: Yeah. Sam's really going to be excited about that. Let's go to Keith in Tom's River. He travels, but he doesn't like to have a plan. Keith, just make sure that we're correct that was a really good performance.
4: No, it was. It sounded like a few cats, though, but it's okay.
0: By the way, a lot of people do say that we sound like the Muppets, which I think is a good thing also. So
3: they don't enunciate either.
0: Oh, I think it's a compliment. Anyway, Keith, so trip or vacation?
4: Actually, neither. So I'm a road tripper. So I've traveled through all of the lower 48 states. I just have to drive to Alaska and then obviously fly to Hawaii and I got all 50. But I have to say, if you have the opportunity to drive through this country, you need to, because you're missing out on so many different sights and so many different views of this country that you don't get to see when you fly.
0: I know you're 100% right, Keith, and I know so many of us say we need to do that, and yet we take it for granted, and we don't. We think, like, we're going to live forever, and one day we'll see. You know where my son is right now? Nebraska. Do you know why?
2: Husking corn?
0: No. He has a friend who lives there and he heard it was pretty. So he's like, I want a summer vacation. I'm going to get out of town. I'm going to Nebraska.
3: Isn't it just dust and cornfields?
0: I don't know, but we're going to find out. Right. He's going to sit and play video games all day anyway. But I think that, you know, Nebraska is just as good of a place to play video games as New Jersey is. He'll see a little bit of Nebraska, you know?
3: Dustin Cornfield.
2: What's your favorite of the lower 48, Keith?
4: So I would have to honestly say Washington State.
3: Oh.
4: You know, I just recently went there in the fall, and the coastline is just amazing. I mean, if you had the opportunity to drive along that coast, drive around the Olympic National Park. I mean, there's just so amazing sights. I mean, probably there's a lot of people that don't realize that there is a actual rainforest in the state of Washington.
3: Oh, really?
4: That you can go into through the Olympic National Park.
2: Did you?
4: I mean, it's just amazing.
2: Did you see Mount Rainier while you were there?
4: Unfortunately, I didn't. No.
3: You were along the coast.
4: Yes.
3: Did you see, what was it called, Vashon Island or something like that out there? Or?
4: I'm not sure yeah. on that.
3: I hear that's a really beautiful spot.
4: Yes.
0: We're going to keep on naming
4: the whole
0: things.
4: Area is beautiful.
3: Things you know, places.
0: Tell Space us what Needle. You've seen.
4: So if you're a fan of Twilight, which I'm not, but my daughter was, so I went ahead and went to different sites of the Twilight movie so that she can actually, you know, see where it was filmed at.
3: That's cool.
0: Wow. That is cool.
3: Thanks, Keith.
0: That's really cool. Wow. So we really do feel here there's a difference. I know you guys agree with me. Between a trip and a vacation.
3: Yes.
0: One of them, you got to do stuff. You got appointments. You got things to do.
3: Trips cost more money, too. I think a vacation, I would say, since you're doing less stuff, it's definitely more cost-saving.
0: 100%. So,
3: God bless you.
0: Bless you.
3: Thanks.
0: Yes, you're right, EJ. You didn't help me stop with the 100% either, by the way.
3: Oh, no, I had a revelation. You know how we say more than a woman?
0: Yes.
3: I looked up the lyrics because I know we just kind of go, eh.
0: Yeah.
3: Did you know that Barry's middle name is Alan? Barry Allen Gibb?
0: No.
3: Guess what Morris's middle name is?
0: What?
3: Ernest.
2: Yeah, this Bag and Meg.
3: And Robin. Robin's middle name is Hugh.
0: This is compelling.
3: Well, I know. 1-800. I'm just embellishing the more than a woman. I'm totally immersed into it. I'm all in, as they say.
0: Fascinating. 1-800-283-1055.
3: That was sarcasm. I don't like sarcasm. I'm leaving the show.
0: Wait a minute. Can I just ask you a question?
3: Shut up, you mean bitch.
0: After 1 year of being here,
3: yes.
0: You're like, you know what that was?
3: F in purgatory.
0: Sarcasm.
3: Oh, okay.
0: And I don't like it. I finally put my finger on it, Judy. What bothers me about you? I'm sorry, EJ. I'll never do it again.
3: Sarcasm. I hate sarcasm.
0: You do not.
3: Okay, I don't.
0: All right. 1:49. Here is New Jersey Fast Traffic.
5: We've got a closure in Evesham. 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It's Tomlinson Mill Road that shut down Kettle Run Road to Marlton Parkway, both directions. That's due to a downed tree. Crews are working on clearing. Some good news in Middlesex, 28 eastbound at Warrenville Road. The crash that was there, that has been cleared. But we're still dealing with a problem on the Parkway southbound. Approaching exit 83, some police activity has the left lane blocked. 78 eastbound, tapping the brakes, exit 44 to exit 45 with construction in the right lane. And it's construction in Union slowing you down on 22 westbound from the Parkway out to Springfield Road. 280 eastbound, heavy with volume, exit 1 to exit 4, where there's construction in the right lane. Leaving New Jersey, Commodore Barry Bridge, still about a 5-minute delay into PA through construction. For the GWB, it's construction both levels, 40-minute delay for the upper level, 30-minute delay for the lower level. Lincoln Tunnel seeing a 5-minute delay, Holland Tunnel, that's clear from either approach. For victims of drunk and drug driving, your grief is unique, but you are not alone. 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Next report in 15 minutes from the All-American Auto Group Traffic Desk. 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
6: New Jersey 101.5 in-skin weather. I'm calling today comfortably warm. That's a good thing, especially after a week of challenging weather around here. Mostly sunny and dry, highs in the lower 80s, cooler at the shore, really a beautiful summer day. Tonight, a few clouds, lows in the mid to upper 60s. Tomorrow starts fine with sun and clouds, highs mid 80s. Watch for scattered showers and thunderstorms, though, tomorrow afternoon and evening. I'm Chief Meteorologist Dan Zarrow.
2: 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Good beach day. 81 in High Point. 82 in Freehold.
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0: But we shouldn't sing. We can only do that once a half hour, right?
1: No, no. I mean, look. I'm not going to tell you what your fans want.
2: Hey, yo! Hey, yo!
1: It might have not be the most popular thing we do here on the show.
0: I think it's...
1: It is our show.
0: Like all things American right now, it's divisive.
1: They're trying to divide the country, damn it!
0: I
1: don't know who started it.
0: People have Hey-Ya derangement syndrome.
1: Yes. Outcast derangement syndrome. Yeah, so you guys, we have a lot of comments on our little song earlier. I would like to really share these with you.
0: I'm going to go real quick and I'll do hash marks and see if they like it or not. Positive, okay. Positive, negative.
1: Okay. Casey says... that was from Karen in Middletown, so I really don't know.
0: Okay.
1: I love the bald-headed woman song. That's Maggie at Seaside Heights. Stacy P. says, took me a minute, but you guys definitely sound like the Muppets. I love it, like everyone else says.
0: Positive.
1: Everyone else says, thank you for getting me through my work day. You guys crack me up when you do the Bee Gees. Laughed out loud.
0: Positive.
1: Okay. Judy, if you could sing like that on the air, you can do stand-up. I think that's negative.
0: Okay, negative.
1: Means if you could like embarrass
0: yourself. Positive's winning, 3-1.
1: Marie, a lot of laughing emojis. Okay. Is that positive?
0: That's multiple positives because there's a lot of laughing emojis. I'm going to give him 2 marks on that one.
1: Okay. And then we have, she also wrote, oh no, LOL. So I'm not sure.
0: Okay.
1: Rem, oh please, very annoying, not even close to BG.
0: Okay, that's 2 negatives.
1: Sounds negative. Yes, Scott Ewing, the 1:42 p.m. daily headache song. That sounds positive.
0: Okay, I'm going negative, though.

0: It's 79 degrees at 2 o'clock. I'm Annette Petriccioni. Thousands are still without power in New Jersey, connected to last weekend's intense storms. Jersey Central Power and Light says most of their remaining customers should get the juice back by tonight. As of 1 p.m., around 7,000 customers remain in the dark. A good portion of those are in Morris and Sussex counties. The Garden State could see more outages, however, with forecasters predicting a chance for severe storms tomorrow and Friday. Governor Mikey Sherrill has signed a new first-of-its-kind law to make AI data centers pay their fair share of electricity costs. It puts data centers into a new class of ratepayers, meaning they'll pay a separate rate and cover their own costs.
1: Instead of asking New Jerseyans to subsidize big tech, we'll use their investments to level up our grid and lower costs for your families.
0: Data centers drove 70% of new electricity demand last year, according to grid operator PGM. Sherrill also signed a new law to repeal a subsidy for utility companies, which could save ratepayers $60 million annually. A North Jersey man has been sentenced to serve more prison time than he likely has to live after being found guilty of killing a 67-year-old man on New Year's Eve in 2023.
2: The Essex County Prosecutor's Office put out word Tuesday that 35-year-old Jarrell Riles of Newark was sentenced to 100 years in prison because investigators testified he first robbed and pistol-whipped a man early that December 31st, 2023, but then drove around until spotting 67-year-old Jose Gaona getting into his vehicle, jumped out of his, and robbed Gaona before shooting him in the back seven times, killing him. Now, New Jersey's No Early Release Act requires Riles to serve at least 85% of his 100-year sentence before being parole eligible. That is 85 years for the 35-year-old. I'm Lee Von Putney.
0: 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Must be physically located in New Jersey. And a large number of teenagers are unaware of the dangers that synthetic opioid fentanyl poses. That's according to a new study published in JAMA Network Open. The survey found that 52% of eighth graders don't see great risk in trying fentanyl once or twice. Even 30% of 12th graders don't see great risk. The complete New Jersey 101.5 forecast is coming up. Now, New Jersey, fast traffic.
3: We're seeing some delays on 287, the southbound side, going past exit 33. We're checking to see if there's a crash or a crew in that area. Through Union 22, westbound's jamming up the parkway into Springfield Road with construction on the shoulder. And through Belmar 18 northbound, a bit heavy exit 6 to exit 7. We've got construction there. Only one lane is getting by. Parkway southbound, you'll tap the brakes between exits 130 and 129. There's a slow-moving crew doing some pothole repairs. Center lane is currently blocked. And through Evesham, Tomlinson Mill Road, that remains closed. Kettle Run Road to Marlton Parkway as crews are working on a downed tree. Leaving New Jersey, tap of the brakes into PA on the Commodore Barry Bridge as you head through construction. For the GWB, still seeing construction both levels. 40-minute delay upper level, 30-minute delay lower level. Lincoln Tunnel is about a 5 to 10-minute delay. Holland Tunnel, that's clear coming in from either approach. Next report in 15 minutes. I'm Brendan Joseph on New Jersey 101.5.
4: New Jersey 101.5 instant weather. Next to rain chances tomorrow and Friday. We'll tap into some rich moisture and warm air. So severe weather and flooding and dangerous cloud-to-ground lightning will be back on the table. Although no washouts here and not necessarily as widespread nor as impactful as what we've seen over the last week. Let's just not let our guard down as every thunderstorm is potentially dangerous. Our weather stays quiet tonight. A few clouds overhead, lows in the mid to upper 60s. And tomorrow starts fine. Sun and clouds, highs in the mid 80s. A bit sticky than today. Watch for those scattered showers and thunderstorms in the afternoon and evening. Friday, fairly hot and humid near 90, mostly cloudy again. Good chance of a quick storm. And then drying out and clearing out this weekend. Just an isolated shower chance Saturday. Otherwise, partly sunny with highs in the 80s. From the Edison Heating and Cooling Weather Desk, I'm Chief Meteorologist Dan Zarrow.
0: 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Next update hits at 2:30. 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
9: The North calls this a sub, while the South calls it a hoagie. The North calls this Taylor ham, and the South calls it pork roll.
10: Hey, you talking about Jersey? 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
2: It's one of those days I feel like I'm losing my marbles.
3: Okay, that's cool.
2: Yeah. So it'll probably be fun today. Like, more than usual. Anyway, it's Jeff and Kylie. I'm Jeff Dominski.
3: I'm Kylie Moore.
2: I just had looked over to my right on the studio, and I don't really... I guess it became almost like the visual equivalent of white noise that I just stopped noticing them at some point. And I look over there, and I notice that there's this string of blue lights, like Christmas lights, all in blue.
3: Yeah.
2: Hung over, like, one of the monitors and then up over one of the clocks. And I look at Kylie and I said, have those been there since Christmas? And she says, yeah.
3: I don't even think they've been unplugged. I don't unplug them. They're always plugged in when we get here.
2: It's July.
3: Yeah, Christmas in July, baby.
2: What?
3: Although they're blue. Is this Hanukkah in July?
2: I don't know.
3: What would the Maccabees think?
2: And those have been up every day. I just, like, stopped noticing them, I guess.
3: They've been up. They've been lit every day.
2: But this is just... All right. It's very fractional, but it's a little wasteful, you know. Maybe somebody here could have gotten 2 pennies more per year had somebody unplugged those lights, you know what I mean?
3: Do you want me to do that now?
2: Oh, the next break, I was going to actually unplug them and take them all down, yeah.
3: Take them down? We don't know whose they are.
2: Well, they clearly don't want them back. It's July.
3: Or they think they're being whimsical.
2: Okay, now here's something I actually want to talk about. And I'd love to hear how many people have been in this situation. Another weird thing today that happened. When you work at a place for a good long time, and I have been, this is now my longest stretch at any job I've ever had.
3: Congratulations.
2: And, well, yeah, I mean, there's like two ways to look at that. Like, it's both good and then, you know, you see a lot, like you see too much. You see people come, you get close to them, they go. And, you know, it gets kind of weird after a while, you know. So anyway, you work at a place long enough and you'll have certain coworkers come in. Now, especially in a place where you have different departments, and we have our programming here on the other end of the building. Practically, we have our newsroom. That's news. Then we have our sales, and that's a different
3: on the other end of the building.
2: Exactly, like opposite the newsroom. We're kind of like in the center. Newsroom is that one way. Sales is down there. So, like, it's like you know people, and yet you don't always know everybody. And I want to know at 1-800-283-101.5. Have you ever been in the position of not knowing a coworker's name? And how long did it go on that you did not know a coworker's name? Because, and I feel awkward talking about this because I think he's still in the building. I don't know if he's going to be listening. So this is very uncomfortable that I'm talking about this, but I know it's relatable. I know people have been through this. Something happened today with a guy who seems like a nice enough dude. And he's been here. Now, I described this person to you off air. You would say at least a year, right? At least, wouldn't you?
3: Yes.
2: Right. I mean, he's been here a while. No one ever introduced me to him. I have no idea what he does. I see him around the halls. I have no clue who he is. And the extent of our relationship up until today, if we pass each other, sometimes, and not even always, sometimes we'll just do this. We'll just go, hey, hey. And that's it. Is this still like, hey, yeah, yeah. That's it. We'll sort of like semi-grunt at each other, and then we just move on. And we've never, it got to the point because, like, after several weeks or months, you get to that tipping point in time where it then becomes too awkward to just say, hey, you know, I have no idea who you are. And it's just weird. It's a weird position to be in. But today he said something to me. I had my first short conversation with this guy. And now it's even more awkward because I still don't know who he is.
3: Well, what was it? Was it about something that was on the show to let him know that you know he knows who you are?
2: No, not at all.
3: Oh, okay.
2: Not at all.
3: That would have been worse.
2: It started normal. I'm going one way. He's going the other. It's kind of down by the vending machines in that room. right? Yeah. So we're passing. And he goes, hey. I go, hey. So it was like normal. You know, I figured that's all it's going to be. And then he stops. And I feel him stopping and turning. And I hear his voice. And he says, should I be concerned that when I was in the bathroom, a mouse came running under the door right at me?
3: Oh, he saw the mouse?
2: He saw the mouse. Yeah. Yeah, whatever they laid around here to kill this mouse, it's not working. It's either another mouse or the mouse. We don't know. But he brought up the mouse. And so then I don't know what to say. So I just I laughed and I said, oh, yeah, that's a confined space, too. And I told him the very quick story about when I was 8 years old in my Graham's place and she had mice, about how the mouse came running in and ran over both of my feet and then back over both of my feet and ran back out. And he was just like, huh. And then we just both walked away.
3: You had a golden opportunity here.
2: I know. And I blew it. And I still have no idea who this dude is.
3: All you had to say was, did you introduce yourself to it?
2: Well, and what would he have said?
3: I would have gone into a bit like, hey, Kylie, how's it doing? How's it going?
2: No, he would not have given me his name.
3: We don't know that.
2: He probably doesn't.
3: Doing an impression of him talking to the mouse, I mean.
2: I know what you mean. That you think that's what he would do.
3: I think that's no, something you could have done.
2: I could have done?
3: You could have started a bit.
2: I could have started a bit saying what exactly?
3: The thing I just said.
2: Okay.
3: Did you introduce yourself
2: and
3: to
2: him? And
3: then
2: what does he say?
3: Then he could at least yes and you. Instead of
2: doing
3: you just
2: what?
3: Talking about yourself.
2: But doing what?
3: Yeah, you know what? I wasn't like, hey, it's my name.
2: See, but that's never... And that's not going to happen, especially from that particular guy.
3: You'll never know that.
2: He doesn't look like a yes-ander. He's not a yes-ander. I could guarantee you he is not a yes-ander. And he would not have picked up on the clue. He would not have said his name. He would have just gone, ha-ha. That's all it would have been.
3: Suddenly you know this guy so well.
2: I'm telling you, I don't think that would have worked. I really don't think that would have worked. And I should have just said, and I know it's dumb. Because even though it's been this long, I should have just said, hey, you know something, man? It's been I couldn't do it because you feel dumb. And does anybody know what I mean? When you pass a certain point in time with a coworker and you've never really been fully formally introduced, you don't necessarily work side by side, and you never even caught their first name. Who's been in that situation? I mean, because you don't know his name either, and I'm sure you've done the same thing. You've just done the nod, right?
3: Yeah, I give the hey, how's it going?
2: Right, exactly, right. So there's like it's never happened. We can't be alone in this. I know this has to happen in a lot of companies. Have you been in that position where you did not know a coworker's name, and just how long did that go on? Our phone number is 1-800-283-101.5.
3: 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Here's fast traffic.
4: Still seeing scattered delays on the Garden State roads. 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We'll start with 287 southbound. We're seeing jam traffic as you go past exit 33. Construction set up there taking out a lane. Also construction in Union 22 westbound is heavy from the parkway into Springfield Road. A 10-minute delay. That construction is off to the shoulder. And on 18 northbound between exits 6 and 7, only one lane is getting through there. That's because of construction. Pothole crew is out on the parkway southbound. Between exits 130 and 129, you're going to find the center lane blocked because of that. And in Evesham, Tomlinson Mill Road remains closed between Kettle Run Road and Marlton Parkway as crews are working on a downed tree. Leaving New Jersey, the Commodore Barry Bridge still about a 5-minute delay into PA as you head through construction. For the GWB, it's construction both levels, so the upper level seeing a 40-minute delay, lower level about a 30-minute delay. Lincoln Tunnel's 5 to 10 minutes, Holland Tunnel's clear from either approach. Imagine a child in extreme poverty waiting over 365 days to be sponsored. End their wait today. 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Next report in 15 minutes from the All-American Auto Group Traffic Desk. I'm Brendan Joseph on New Jersey 101.5.
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5: New Jersey 101.5 instant weather. After a challenging week of weather, it's nice to see the sun again. It's a beautiful summer afternoon with most highs in the 80s right now. It's cooler at the shore, staying dry through the rest of today and tonight as well. A few clouds overhead, lows in the mid to upper 60s. Tomorrow gets a little tricky. Highs mid 80s with sun and clouds. Watch for scattered showers and thunderstorms tomorrow afternoon and evening. And about the same on Friday, near 90, mostly cloudy, again with a chance of a storm. From the Edison Heating and Cooling Weather Desk, I'm Chief Meteorologist Dan Zarro.
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3: Well, he said our names.
2: Yeah. Yeah, but I don't know who that is.
3: I think his name's Brian.
2: Is it? I don't know. You're talking about the announcer guy.
3: Yeah, Brian,
2: yeah.
3: I think.
2: Isn't that like an out-of-the-house like announcer guy, like a voiceover guy?
3: Yes.
2: Yeah, I have no idea who that is. I have no idea. But the one I'm talking about is actually in the building every day, and I have no idea who this guy is. Man. All right, so honestly, I would love to hear some stories about this, but also some advice. And I understand the best advice is to just swallow your pride and admit that you never knew the name. I understand that. I need something sneakier. What advice would you give to somebody who doesn't want to admit that they don't? Is there a way to trick somebody into giving you the first name? Like, I don't even care about the last name. I just want like a first name. Again, if you just joined us, we're talking about, and this is not the first time this has happened by far. There's somebody who works in the building. I don't even know what department this gentleman works in. I've only had just a nodding acquaintance passing in the halls. We never talked. This guy has been here for over a year. And I have
3: no, we think.
2: And Kylie has no idea, and I have no idea who this guy is. And I think there are others who don't know either. I think
3: what
2: I remember
3: you think that.
2: Because I can't remember who, but I know I've talked to some other people because I've tried asking people. And I can't remember who I asked, but any person I've asked was like, yeah, I'm not sure. No, it doesn't work in my department. No, I don't know. Like, nobody's ever introduced him to anybody. How funny would it be if he doesn't even really work here? He just comes in and walks around.
3: He could be a ghost for all I know.
2: Oh, my God. What a great story that would be. No, but seriously, if you've ever been in a situation like that, or even if you haven't, can you think of a clever way to get the name out of somebody? Like, okay, I was just seeing a Facebook post, right? Because if you Google this, oh, there are Reddit threads on this. There are Facebook posts on this. There's all kinds of stuff on this. So I know we can't be alone. But one of them was, what's the longest you've worked with someone and had no idea what their name is? And then it was hashtag asking for a friend, right? And one of the first responses that I saw, one of the first comments was, just ask them to send you a quick email about something.
3: Ooh, that's
2: that
3: good.
2: That is smart. I just wouldn't know what to ask because I don't even know what he does. So, I wouldn't know what to do. Like, maybe if I see him, I could say, because this all started today with the mouse story. Maybe I could be like, hey, you know, so-and-so asked me to, no, I can't do that because then he'll just email them. I was going to say, can you email me, you know, and I would give my name in case he doesn't know who I am. And I would just be like, could you email me about what time you saw the mouse so, like, I could let somebody know because they were asking, like, me to report this, blah, blah, blah, which is a total white lie. But maybe that's how I could, like, trick him into sending me something that would have his name in it. Is that too sketchy? I don't know.
3: I feel like the easier thing is you have someone else, like, next time we get a new batch of interns.
2: Right.
3: And you're talking to one of them and you happen to see Mystery Man walk by, you go, oh, hey, have you met whatever intern's name will be? And then intern will introduce themselves. He'll introduce himself.
2: You would hope. What if he just goes,
3: that's doing more than anyone did for us.
2: I know. How funny would it be, though, if it were a sitcom, he would just shake their hand after they tell him their names, and he would just go, hi, yeah, I work with Jeff. And then he would walk away. We would still have no idea.
3: What if this is how we embarrassingly find out his name is also Jeff Dominski?
2: Okay, that would be
3: like, yeah, I'm the other Jeff Dominski.
2: Yeah, that would be like unbelievable odds. I know. All right, we can't be the only ones. This is embarrassing if we are. Hasn't this happened to other people? Have you ever worked in a place, at least a couple months, maybe even went on for a year or more, where you worked with somebody and you had no idea what their name was? You had no clue. And how long did it go on? 1-800-283-101.5.
3: This one I'm sure of. 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
7: 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Thousands are still without power in New Jersey, connected to last weekend's intense storms. Jersey Central Power and Light says most of their remaining customers should get the juice back by tonight. Around 7,000 customers remain in the dark. A good portion of those are in Morris and Sussex counties. As soccer sees a surge in popularity due to the World Cup matches being played in New Jersey, a local professional women's soccer team is moving out of the Garden State. Gotham FC currently plays its home matches at the Sports Illustrated Stadium in Harrison. In 2028, the team will be playing them at a new stadium in Queens. Gotham FC President Carolyn Tisch says she's excited for the move.
9: Etihad Park is where the next chapter of Gotham begins. It's where our supporters will create new match day rituals. And it's where an entirely new generation of fans will fall in love with Gotham for the very first time.
7: The team has been playing in New Jersey since 2019. Officials say the team will continue to train in the Garden State even after it moves its home games to New York. And stocks are sinking on Wall Street. It comes after President Trump said the ceasefire with Iran was over after the two sides traded attacks last night. The Dow Jones Industrial Average has been down over 700 points at times today. And the S&P 500 and the NASDAQ have been lower as well. And that's your New Jersey 101.5 News Flash. Here's fast traffic.
4: We still have a delay on 287. This report sponsored by Mothers Against Drunk Driving. It's the southbound side of 287. You're jamming as you go past exit 33. Construction set up there, taking out a lane. Also dealing with construction in Union 22 westbound. That's heavy as you go from the parkway into Springfield Road. The construction there is off to the shoulder. 18 northbound, tapping the brakes, exit 6 to exit 7. Just one lane getting through there with construction. And a crash now in Old Bridge, Route 9 southbound at Ferry Road. One lane is blocked. Parkway southbound, you'll tap the brakes between exits 130 and 129. A crew is out doing pothole repairs, and they have the center lane blocked. Good news in Evesham, Tomlinson Mill Road, that's been reopened between Kettle Run Road and Marlton Parkway. The earlier downed tree, that has been cleared. Leaving New Jersey for the GWB, still seeing about a 40-minute delay for the upper level, 30-minute delay for the lower level. All that's due to construction. For the Lincoln Tunnel, it's 5 to 10-minute delay. Holland Tunnel's clear from either approach. 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Next report in 15 minutes. I'm Brendan Joseph on New Jersey 101.5.
5: New Jersey, 101.5 instant weather. There's nothing extreme in the forecast here. It is going to get very warm and somewhat humid in the coming days, and we could get some thunder boomers, but all the temperatures in my forecast are within 5 degrees of normal. This is truly typical summer weather for New Jersey. Tonight we'll see a few clouds with lows in the mid to upper 60s. Tomorrow, mid 80s with sun and clouds. We will have to watch for scattered showers and thunderstorms in the afternoon and evening. There could be some gusty winds and downpours involved. Friday, fairly hot and humid, highs near 90, mostly cloudy, again with a chance of a quick thunderstorm. From the Edison Heating and Cooling Weather Desk, I'm Chief Meteorologist Dan Zarrow.
7: 76 degrees in Asbury Park, 81 in Camden, and 81 in Princeton. 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
3: Thank you, Annette.
2: Okay, so that same Facebook post about working with a coworker and not knowing their names.
3: Yes.
2: Somebody else suggests that they have one day where everybody has to wear name tags. Yeah, but how do you arrange that? That would be great. But first of all, we don't see Mystery Man every single day. We see him maybe, what, once, twice a week? And only in passing? That? Yeah. Yeah. So I don't know. Yeah.
3: When someone from corporate is in, that's right. When you got to do it.
2: Yeah. What, do name tags?
3: Yeah.
2: Yeah. Yeah,
3: just
2: maybe.
3: Just be like, hey, to make Eric Hellum feel more comfortable, everyone's wearing name tags.
2: And then, of course, Hellum would walk in and say, why the hell are you all wearing name tags? Another person says they knew a coworker 9 months before they figured out their first name. They don't give any advice how they figured it out, though. One person says, 4 years I worked with somebody and never knew their first name. And I used to speak to them 4 to 5 times a week, too. But no explanation for how they finally figured out the name. That's what I need to know here.
3: I might have that beat with one of the app messages coming in.
2: Yeah? What do you got?
3: Because it's a longer amount of time, but it's a little different.
2: Mm-hmm.
3: This person, I'll reveal the name at the end, said, I knew a woman for well over a decade who would always call me Rich. And by the time I realized it, I just let her keep calling me by that name.
2: Oh my gosh.
3: My name is Regis.
2: Oh, that's too funny.
3: So thank you to Regis and Hamilton for writing in, because that is, well, at a certain point, yeah, what do? You can't be like, did you say Rich?
2: There was one of those in the same Facebook thing, too, where there was a guy named David, but a certain colleague called him Jack for 5 years.
3: Oh.
2: Until a package arrived for David, who had worked there for 5 years. And this woman says, do we have somebody new starting here named David? And he's like, that's me. Now, like, why wouldn't you correct them after 5 years of being called Jack? Right?
3: I don't know. I just kind of accept anytime I'm called Kayla or Carly. The girl.
2: Oh, man. All right. So, yeah, I will just go down in history not knowing who this person is, I guess. I don't think there's any way out of it. 1-800-283-101.5.
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2: 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Something that started as a normal conversation is now completely out of control.
3: Let me guess, we're going to hear this?
2: You're going to want to hear this.
3: Ah, yes! Nailed it. It's Jeff and Kylie with you. All right, so we're going from names you didn't know to names everybody knows. Have you ever met a famous person? Because did you hear about the Adam Sandler basketball story, Kylie?
4: I know the man loves his basketball.
3: He does. He does. Now, if you ever met a famous person, even just very briefly, randomly, or however you met them, through work, whatever, let us know at 1-800-283-101.5. Who's a famous person that you met? So, as you know, because I know that you were very into, you're a Swift fan. You're a Taylor Swift fan. Mm-hmm. All right. He became good friends with Travis Kelce, from what I'm reading anyway, apparently before he really was that close with Taylor Swift. Because he did like a bit part in one of his movies, which I hadn't known until I read this article.
4: Oh, that I did know. But he's also, yeah. I believe Sandler's daughters are Swift fans. Like, he was spotted at several Eras
3: stores. Oh, so
4: maybe
3: he did meet her first.
4: I don't know if they met, but I know that he was spotted at several Eras stores.
3: Right, right. So anyway.
4: Eras Tour shows.
3: Right. So he, of course, was the officiant at Taylor Swift and Travis Kelce's wedding, which I didn't know that he, you know, was vested with the rights to marry people. Mm-hmm. I had no idea about that. But they say that a few hours before the Taylor-Travis wedding, he stepped out onto a public basketball court in New York City in the middle of the heat wave. And he does this all the time. He just like got in with total strangers for a pickup game of basketball. And then he did it again about a couple days later after the wedding and after all the, you know, all the festivities. He went up to New Hampshire, and then on Sunday, he went to Nantucket. He gets to Nantucket. He calls the local non-emergency line for the police department, and he's like, yeah, I'm here on your island, and I like to play basketball. Where's a court I could go to? And they tell him.
4: He's so wholesome.
3: He is. He really is. And they tell him, and he just rolls up. And a paper up there talked to one of the guys that he played with, never knew Adam Sandler at all. And the guy says, yeah, Adam Sandler rolled up in his car and started playing pickup with the boys. He gets out of his car and he's like, guys, let me stretch. I'm going to hop in. And he just did. He just hops into games. And people in New Jersey know this because he shot several of his movies here, and he would live here for months renting out a house with his family moved here, and he would do that here in Jersey.
4: Yeah, that was what? Not grown-ups. Happy Gilmore, too.
3: At least once. I think it was more than once that he made some other movie, too, and he was doing this. So we might know this in Jersey, but I don't know if they knew it in Nantucket that he was, you know. And if a famous person like Adam Sandler just rolled up, wouldn't you expect it to be a hidden camera show? Because you're not approaching him, he's approaching you. And wouldn't you just think, there's got to be a camera recording me somewhere here?
4: I think
3: this has to be for a show.
4: Specifically, if it was Adam Sandler and basketball in a situation where
3: know.
4: I would never be playing.
3: Right.
4: Because I'm not a sports woman.
3: Right.
4: That's the only situation where I'd be like, oh yeah, I've heard about this.
3: Right.
4: If it was anyone else, I'd be like, what's your end game?
3: Exactly.
4: Where are the cameras?
3: Right, exactly. Like Jack Nicholson, you know, wanders in and wants to bowl with you. You're going to be like,
4: something's afoot.
3: Exactly, exactly. All right, but who is a famous person that you came across? 1-800-283-101.5.
4: Mike in Colts Neck, you're on New Jersey 101.5.
5: Hi, Jeff. Hope you guys are having a good day.
3: Hey,
5: I'm going to tell you the story the way it unfolded. A friend of mine's a local doctor who had a patient that was plagued with sinus infections like I had been until I went to UPenn and got to the right doctor who figured out how to treat him, and it was life-changing for me. So my buddy who's a doctor invited me over to his house one night because he had a patient that he wanted me to tell about what this treatment was, who the doctor was, so he could go see him. So I show up at my buddy's house. This younger adult is there. And he's like, yeah, he introduces me to him. And he's like, tell him what's going on. And I told him, and I showed him the treatment. And he goes, yeah, he goes, I use my voice for my living. And when I have these sinus infections, I'm not good. And I go, what do you do? He goes, I'm a singer. And I go, for what? Like, Broadway, whatever? He goes, no. And my buddy looks at him. He goes, it's Charlie Puth. And I go, I don't know who that is. I don't know who that is. I look at him. I go, no offense, man. I don't know who that is.
6: Hey, you can't know everybody.
5: And he loved it.
6: See?
5: He loved it.
6: Right, for a change.
5: Yeah.
4: Yeah, that was probably refreshing.
5: Yeah, it was.
6: Right?
5: Yeah, funny way to meet somebody. You know, he's from Rumson, and he was actually a very nice guy.
6: I hear that about the guy, yeah. And so he just probably said a thing or two about, like, the kind of music he does, and then you probably went right back to talking sinuses, right?
5: Yeah, exactly. It's funny because when I left, I Googled him. I was like, oh, my gosh, that guy's huge.
6: Yeah.
5: But I told him, I'm like, yeah, I listen to Al Dean. I listen to the rock bands from when I was younger. You know, I'm not a big. And he's like, no, it's great, man. I love it. So it was a neat way to meet a very famous singer and have no clue who he was.
6: Yeah, honestly, it probably takes the pressure off of somebody. Because then they don't feel like, you know, now I've got to put my best face forward. Now I got to be on. Probably just made them more relaxed, actually.
4: Probably very refreshing.
6: Right.
4: Mike, thank you for calling New Jersey 101.5. And just for people who might not be, like, they might not know the name, but they would know the song. This is Charlie Puth with Wiz Khalifa. Without you, my friend. This is probably his biggest hit. I'll tell you all about it when I see you again. That's what he said to Mike about his sinuses.
6: Yeah, really. You think Wiz had sinus issues too?
4: I think.
6: What?
4: Oh, I think that's a famous person I've met.
6: What?
4: I've met Wiz Khalifa.
6: Wait, what? How did I never hear about?
4: You definitely will.
6: Did I hear about this?
4: You'll remember the story when I say it.
6: Was it college?
4: Yes, it's very brief.
6: Oh, okay.
4: So, when I was in college at the College of New Jersey, I was in the College Union Board, which does all of the event planning on campus, or a lot of the major event planning on campus. And for our spring concert in 2012, it was Wiz Khalifa and other people. And usually after the sets, we will get pictures with the talent. And I got a picture with Wiz Khalifa, and he said, everyone say free weed. And we're like, you were just paid $70,000 for a 45-minute set. Let's not talk to us about free. I mean, we didn't say that to his face.
6: Okay, but you know, cheese, weed. He's just trying to get you to smile. That's all
4: sure.
6: He's trying to do.
4: Everyone say free weed.
6: Yeah, there you go.
4: Anytime I hear a Wiz Khalifa song, I think of that.
6: Yeah, I can see it.
4: And my picture with a very stoned Wiz Khalifa.
6: So we want to know if you've got a story. Did you ever run into a famous person, either just by chance or maybe, you know, you were doing a. You were doing a flooring job in their house, and it turned out to be Joe Pesci. I mean, whatever it might be. 1-800-283-101.5.
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7: Some scattered delays on the roads. This report sponsored by Mothers Against Drunk Driving. Let's go to 287 southbound. We're seeing about a 30-minute delay right now. As yet, from exit 35 to exit 30, if the report is some construction set up there. In Union 22 westbound is heavy. The parkway into Springfield Road, construction set up there on the shoulder. Heads up in Elizabeth, Brunswick Avenue southbound. That's closed between the Turnpike and Park Avenue South. Some police activity ongoing there that you're going to be detoured around. And through Old Bridge, careful on Route 9 southbound at Ferry Road. We have the report of a crash. 18 north. Northbound, you'll tap the brakes between exits 6 and 7 with construction. Just one lane's getting by. And the parkway southbound,
8: Tap of the brakes between exits 130 and 129. The center lane is blocked. That's for crews doing some pothole repairs. Bit of volume popping up on 295 southbound, exit 29 to 26. And you're getting heavy on 42 southbound from the Walt Whitman Bridge down to 295. Leaving New Jersey, the GWB still dealing with construction both levels. 20 minutes for the upper level, 15 minutes for the lower level. Lincoln Tunnel seeing about a 5 to 10 minute delay. Holland Tunnel's clear from either approach. 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Next report in 15 minutes from the All-American Auto Group Traffic Desk. 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
9: New Jersey 101.5 instant weather. After a challenging week of weather, it's nice to see the sun again. It's a beautiful summer afternoon with most highs in the 80s right now. It's cooler at the shore, staying dry through the rest of today and tonight as well. A few clouds overhead, lows in the mid to upper 60s. Tomorrow gets a little tricky, highs mid 80s with sun and clouds. Watch for scattered showers and thunderstorms tomorrow afternoon and evening. And about the same on Friday, near 90, mostly cloudy, again with a chance of a storm. From the Edison Heating and Cooling Weather Desk, I'm Chief Meteorologist Dan Zarro.
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2: It is 2:55 with Jeff Dominski and Kylie Moore. Annette Petrone's news coming up in just under 5 minutes. We want to know, who's a celebrity that you've met and how did you meet them? 1-800-283-101.5.
3: Let's talk to Betty in South Philly. Hey, Betty, what's up?
4: Hi.
3: Hi.
4: I met Elvis Presley.
3: You did not. How did you meet Elvis Presley?
4: Well, he was appearing at the Spectrum. This is 1974.
3: Yeah.
2: Wow.
4: And we knew the guys that were on his security detail. So they called us and they took us in the back. We were in the kitchen waiting for him. There's about 100 people. And they took him through the back door. And, you know, he's walking and I got my little brownie camera. There were no such things as cell phones then.
3: Yeah.
4: And he got to me and he stopped and he said hi.
3: No, wait, you said there were like 100 people there, but for some reason he zeroed in on you?
4: Yeah, well, you know what? Jeff, I was 28 years old and looking good.
2: She was a looker.
3: Hey, no, that's good. But you know what? I'm sure there were other women there too, but yet, nah. What I'm saying is you must have been looking really good, okay? And good for you. Good for you.
4: Well, I'm 80 years old now, so it doesn't matter.
2: God bless.
3: Okay. So he says hello, and what do you do? Do you just melt?
4: My mind left my body. I had an out-of-body experience, and I wanted to take a picture, and I started to shake. I swear I was shaking. And then, I don't know if you remember, but they used to push a button that would snap it, and then you had to turn another button. That would turn the film.
2: Yeah, of course.
4: The next one. Well, I'm hitting the button that turns the film. That's how upset I am. And I said, I said, it won't go off. It won't go off. And he said, sorry, maybe next time. So then he said, are you coming to the show? Because this was an afternoon thing. And then he was here that night. I said, yes. He said, okay. And he said, nice meeting you. And he's got his whole entourage around him, and they're pushing him away. That night, we went back to the Holiday Inn. You know, he sent his stepbrother down looking for me.
3: Oh, no. Wow.
2: Okay, Betty, you were definitely looking like a snack that night. You were so hot.
3: Wow. Now,
4: the only problem was I was married.
3: Come on, not that night you weren't.
2: That's
3: well,
2: the hall pass.
4: We got as far.
3: It's Elvis.
4: I did get upstairs. A friend and I. I mean, it was unbelievable.
3: Yeah.
4: They took us to the elevators. There's two guys standing there with a special elevator to bring you up. And they got guns. They're standing there with guns.
2: I mean, of course, there's security.
3: Yeah.
2: But hey, Betty, we want to squeeze in one more call. Yeah. But that is an incredible story.
3: That is.
2: Thank you for calling New Jersey 101.5.
3: Oh, I'd be mad jealous if I were the husband.
2: Meanwhile, I'm thinking missed opportunity.
3: Wow. Yeah. Oh, no, I'm seeing it from both sides. Trust me. Yeah. All right, Ben at the Jersey Shore, you're on New Jersey 101.5. You meet somebody famous?
5: I did. Thanks for having me on the show.
3: Sure.
5: For privacy, I'm not going to say his name, but he was the undisputed number one wide receiver in football. That's actually pretty funny. I have an Airbnb.
2: Oh, okay.
5: I have an Airbnb, and I had a booking come in, and the name on the booking didn't match the ID. So I was like, I'm sorry, guys. I can't give you the booking. And she's like, oh, don't worry. I'm the agent. I said, agent, I booked regular people. Anyways, it was this agent of this huge wide receiver. I looked up his name, and then I was like, oh, my gosh. And he actually came to my house.
2: And obviously, you saw pictures of him. You could tell that it was definitely him after you met him?
5: Well, I met him. I made him sign jerseys and footballs and
3: What era was this?
5: About 2 years ago.
2: Jeff's trying to figure out who it is.
3: Yeah. He just won't say it.
2: Well,
5: I don't know if I could, like, privacy, if they're going to be able to figure out who it was.

0: storefronts bracing for big crowds. New Jersey is targeting AI data centers. Governor Mikey Sherrill says these facilities use enormous amounts of power and New Jersey residents shouldn't cover their costs.
1: They drove 70% of new electricity demand last year. PJM isn't stopping them from driving up everyone else's costs. And I'm not going to wait for them to figure it out.
0: On Tuesday, Sherrill signed a new law to put data centers into a new class of ratepayers. They'll pay their own separate rate. It also gives an incentive for AI data centers to bring new clean energy generation to New Jersey. A federal agent and his wife were found dead in Middlesex County in what police are investigating as a murder-suicide.
2: Police responded to a Sayreville home on July 3rd and found 46-year-old Kelly Iatoro unresponsive inside, while 52-year-old Christopher Iatoro, a special agent with Homeland Security, was found dead in the backyard. Both had suffered gunshot wounds. The Middlesex County Prosecutor's Office confirms preliminary evidence points to Christopher Iatoro as the alleged shooter. Erin Vogt, New Jersey 101.5 News.
0: 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The Mega Millions jackpot continues to grow with no one having matched all of last night's winning numbers. That means the top prize for Friday's Mega Millions drawing will be at least $604 million. No one has won the big jackpot since St. Patrick's Day. The complete New Jersey 101.5 forecast is coming up. Now, New Jersey fast traffic.
3: Battling some slow spots on the roads, we do have a closure in Elizabeth. It's Brunswick Avenue southbound. That's closed from Allen Street to South Park Avenue. That for police activity. You're going to be detoured around that scene. Careful in Old Bridge, Route 9 southbound. You're heavy into Ferry Road. One lane is blocked by a crash. And it's construction in South Brunswick that has Davidson Mill Road shut down between 130 and Riva Avenue, scheduled till about 5 p.m. Just a tap of the brakes on the parkway southbound between exits 129 and 127. There's a slow-moving pothole crew currently taking out the center lane as they do some repairs. Turnpike, tap of the brakes here and there, but nothing too major. Leaving New Jersey for the GWB, still about 15-minute delay, both upper and lower level with construction. Lincoln Tunnel's a 10-minute delay. Holland Tunnel, that's clear from either approach. I'm Brendan Joseph, New Jersey Traffic North.
4: Joel Myra, New Jersey Traffic South. At the ride on 676 South at Slow Collings Ave, exit 1, down through to 76, connecting in with backups at the foot of the Walt Whitman Bridge onto 42 southbound. And 130 in Cinnaminson has police working on an issue at Riverton Road, slowing down the ride. Route 130 north at Riverton Road, the right lane is blocked off. Next report in 15 minutes on New Jersey 101.5.
5: New Jersey 101.5 instant weather. Next two rain chances tomorrow and Friday. We'll tap into some rich moisture and warm air. So severe weather and flooding and dangerous cloud to ground lightning will be back on the table. Although no washouts here and not necessarily as widespread nor as impactful as what we've seen over the last week. Let's just not let our guard down as every thunderstorm is potentially dangerous. Our weather stays quiet tonight. A few clouds overhead, lows in the mid to upper 60s. And tomorrow starts fine. Sun and clouds, highs in the mid 80s. A bit sticky than today. Watch for those scattered showers and thunderstorms in the afternoon and evening. Friday, fairly hot and humid near 90, mostly cloudy again. Good chance of a quick storm. And then drying out and clearing out this weekend. Just an isolated shower chance Saturday. Otherwise, partly sunny with highs in the 80s. From the Edison Heating and Cooling Weather Desk, I'm Chief Meteorologist Dan Zarrow.
0: 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Happy birthday, America, from All County Exteriors. 77 degrees in Ocean City, 80 in Patterson, and 77 in Toms River. 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

0: 3:10 on this Wednesday afternoon. It is the Dominski and Moore Show. I'm Kylie Moore.
1: And I'm Jeff Dominski. 1-800-283-101.5. So there is a restaurant, and it's not in New Jersey, but I bet you a lot of people would love if a New Jersey restaurant did what this one on the West Coast is doing. They're charging a brat tax. They're adding on big money onto bills of parents who do not watch their kids or who are just terrible parents in general.
0: Brat tax is such an interesting way of putting it.
1: That's what they're calling it. Yeah, they're literally calling it their brat tax, and people are applauding it. Instead of like being up in arms about it, how dare you, being a parent is hard. The owner of this place, and it's a Chinese restaurant. And okay, here's my best guess how to pronounce it. Shay Zhu. I think it's Zhu. It's X-U-E. I think that would be that. I think
0: and
1: that
0: Shay is C-H-E-S or Z?
1: A Z, yeah. So I think it's I think it would be Shay Zhu, but
0: I'm not
1: really
0: you're correct. Sure.
1: Yeah.
0: I'm Googling Zhu French.
1: And then, okay, and then who, Zhu French? What do you mean, French?
0: Isn't Shay French? Shay's house.
1: Well, right, but the owner's name, but it's a Chinese restaurant, and Zhu is the guy's last name. So I think you got to go with the Chinese X-U-E, which I still think would be Zhu.
0: I'm looking, okay.
1: I think it would be Zhu. And get this, the guy's name? Y-O-U space Y-O-U space X-U-E. I think his name is Yu-Yu Zhu, which sounds like a Dr. Seuss character.
0: A common surname meaning snow.
1: What? Zhu?
0: Mm-hmm.
1: And is that how it's pronounced, you know?
0: I haven't gotten there yet.
1: Yeah, it's okay.
0: I'm getting Chinese characters that I do not recognize, and I'm not going to attempt.
1: This is 3,000 miles away. It doesn't really matter. I'm going with Zhu. But what a great name.
0: It sounds like a zoo if they need a brat tax.
1: Right? Are you right? You are. All right. So this is in the Bay Area. This is in the San Francisco area, right? And this owner is so fed up with bad parenting that he has charged as much as $327 extra on top of the tab. Because he says parents are so hands-off today that he will have kids just doing laps around the restaurant, running full speed, crashing into people. He said he's had toddlers reaching up and grabbing and smashing credit card readers, literally breaking the credit card machines. He said he has seen kids taking utensils and carving into the tabletops. Not just trying to, but literally making designs, carving like graffiti into the tabletops while the parents just sit there letting them do it. And he says he's fed up. So he's like, you want to bring your kids in here? If they behave, you're paying extra. And I guess
0: If they don't behave, you're paying extra.
1: If they don't behave, you're paying extra. Yeah, and I bet you he would call the cops. And everybody seems to be supporting this guy. Yeah, like he's not doing it to everybody. He's not banning kids. He's just saying, hey, man, control your children. Control them. Parenting has become so relaxed, and I know if I acted some ways these children are acting, I would have gotten my ass beat. There's a quote that'll live on in history.
0: Ooh, okay.
1: There you go.
0: Not condoning that part.
1: All right, so it got me thinking about things that you'll see in restaurants. What are your bigger restaurant pet peeves? What drives you nuts? What have you seen? And I'm saying, and by the way, you can leave the names of restaurants out of this because I don't want to throw the restaurant under the proverbial bus because it might not be their fault. But it could be things an isolated worker did, or it could be things that a customer did, or, I mean, whatever. What horrible pet peeves do you have about going to a restaurant? 1-800-283-101.5.
0: I do. I understand that we're trying to keep kids occupied on the iPad.
1: Yeah.
0: That said, I don't need to be the one hearing the iPad.
1: Oh, yeah. iPad's too loud.
0: Yeah. When I can hear the jingle for whatever video game they're playing, that's what I'm. That's when I'm kind of like, okay, maybe they shouldn't be here then.
1: When you can actually hear fruit salad, the Wiggles. When you can actually,
0: fruit salad, yummy, yummy. I would at least recognize from babysitting. But no, it's the non, like, no even lyrics. It's just a video game, like,
1: yeah.
0: And it's like games distorted because it's like on full volume because they're trying to hear it over the restaurant.
1: Right.
0: It's like, oh, really? Because I'm trying to talk over your video game. So that's why it's so loud.
1: Yeah.
0: That's what I'm kind of like. Headphones are bust. Headphones where you could have gotten a babysitter, please.
1: Yeah.
0: And I know that I say that as someone who is not a parent. I understand that parents go through a lot and they sometimes just need a night out.
1: Mm-hmm. But you can't always get a sitter. I've been there, yeah.
0: But that doesn't mean I want to hear the iPad.
1: When I would have my kids out, and I remember the very place where I did this, it was the best thing that I ever did. I've seen so many parents fail at this where they, and believe me, I've made a million mistakes as a parent. God knows. I'm not trying to say, oh, I've got it all figured out. But this one thing I'm saying I did right. It was this little like pancake restaurant place that always had a long line. There was a long wait. It was so popular. It was back in Michigan. And my son then was like 5 or 4 years old. And he was acting up. We finally got a table. I guess he was just hungry. I don't know. The hangry hit him, but he was acting up and he wasn't doing what I said. And I gave him like only one or two quick warnings. I didn't let it go on very long. And then the third time I said, you keep doing this. We are going outside and you might not even eat. And sure enough, within 30 seconds, he tested me and I was like, get up. And he couldn't believe I was actually following through. Ugh. And that's the mistake so many parents make. And he was my first, by the way. So this is like my first time at this, you know? He was my first kid. And I was like, nope, get up. And he's like, oh, no, I don't care. Get up. Not warning you again. Get up. And we went out. And I made him sit there while everybody else was eating. I just made him sit there. He ate, but he ate late. Pancakes went cold. I made him sit on the bench for like 15 minutes. Before we went back in, and you know what? He never acted like that again in a restaurant. Not ever. Not once. Because he remembered I was going to actually stick to it. That's the problem that a lot of parents will threaten a thing and then never pull the trigger. That's the problem.
0: I would never test you on that.
1: Well, yeah. But I mean, I didn't beat his ass like Yu Yu Zhu was suggested. The owner of Shazoo. So we want to know, though, what bugs you when you go to a restaurant? What little things? It could be any. It could be, you know, it could be something nasty you saw. It could be the way they go on and on about their stupid specials, which I hate when they read the specials.
0: Oh, the performance you have to put on.
1: The stupid performance that they have to do. It could be when the server tries to cozy up to you and literally sits down in your booth with you. That does not go over well. Do you ever have that happen?
0: No, but there's a decent SNL sketch about hating that. Or
1: yeah,
0: like very, very briefly, there's a moment where they say that they hate it. And the waiter like leans down on one knee and goes, who's hungry?
1: Oh, yeah, right.
0: About how these are the things that we all universally hate.
1: Yep, yep, yep. It's common enough. There you go. So we want to know, what kind of restaurant pet peeves do you have? 1-800-283-101.5.
0: 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Here's Fast Traffic.
2: We're dealing with a couple of closures on the roads. This report sponsored by Mothers Against Drunk Driving. One of the closures is in Elizabeth, Brunswick Avenue southbound. That remains closed from Allen Street to Park Avenue because of some ongoing police activity. And in South Brunswick, it's construction that's closing Davidson Mill Road between 130 and Riva Avenue. That's scheduled till about 5. Getting better in Old Bridge, Route 9 southbound approaching Ferry Road. The crash that was there, that has been cleared. But it's a bit heavy on the Parkway southbound, exit 129 to 127. A pothole crew is making its way through the center lane is blocked at the moment. Leaving New Jersey for the GWB, still about a 15-minute delay, upper and lower level. Lincoln Tunnel's 5 to 10 minutes. Holland Tunnel looking good from either approach. 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I'm Brendan Joseph, Jersey Traffic North.
3: Joel Myra, New Jersey Traffic South. Be careful, Mansfield Township, Burlington County at 206, not too far from the car auction. We have an accident. 206 both ways over at 68. The left lane is blocked off. And traffic is also going to be a little heavy for you on 73 South out of Maple Shade in through to Mount Laurel. New Jersey fast traffic every 15 minutes from the Earth Treasures Fine Jewelers Traffic Desk. I'm Jill Myra, New Jersey 101.5.
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4: New Jersey 101.5 instant weather. After a challenging week of weather, it's nice to see the sun again. It's a beautiful summer afternoon with most highs in the 80s right now. It's cooler at the shore, staying dry through the rest of today and tonight as well. A few clouds overhead, lows in the mid to upper 60s. Tomorrow gets a little tricky, highs mid 80s with sun and clouds. Watch for scattered showers and thunderstorms tomorrow afternoon and evening. And about the same on Friday, near 90, mostly cloudy, again with a chance of a storm. From the Edison Heating and Cooling Weather Desk, I'm Chief Meteorologist Dan Zarrow.
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9: 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What's better than one U.S. News and World Report ranking? 46 of them. 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
1: You know, if we're going to talk pet peeves, just little annoyances or major annoyances in restaurants. We were already mentioning the reading of the specials. Don't we feel this social agreement that we're supposed to say yes when they say, would you like to hear the specials?
0: I'm glad you came back to this. Jeff, I literally wrote down that I wanted to go back to specials.
1: Because would it be rude to say no?
0: I'm good.
1: I don't need to hear them. I mean, I never Googled
0: the menu before I got here. I'm good.
1: Oh, but, well, boy, yeah. And then if they act offended, then if they, oh, yeah, but our specials aren't on the menu. That's why they're specials. It's like, if they were that good, they'd be on the menu.
0: But our chef has some really special delicacies for you tonight.
1: Yeah, so he over-ordered, and you're trying to get rid of some food before it totally spoils. That's what your specials are.
0: Ma'am, allow me to explain. I want mozzarella sticks.
1: All right. We want to... Yeah, does that bother anybody, or what else does? Any kind of restaurant pet peeve is what we want to hear. 1-800-283-101.5.
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12: My favorite pet peeve is the guy in the next booth who's speaking to people in Ohio. I literally got up, went over to him, got my face about 7 inches from his, and I said, and I screamed in his face, hey, anal hat, they don't need to hear you in the next state.
1: Wow.
12: And he apologized. Then the person on the phone said, yeah, you were speaking really loud. It hurt my ear.
0: Wow.
12: And he had to apologize to the person he was talking to because he was literally screaming. They could hear him 35 feet on the other side of the restaurant.
1: So this was actually on a cell phone call. I wasn't sure if you just meant that he was just talking loudly to people in person, but he was actually on a call in at the table.
0: But if you heard the person's and response, was it on speakerphone as well?
12: No, because I heard him say, oh, I didn't know I was talking that loud. I hurt your ear. I'm sorry.
1: I see. Wow, that's how you figured it out. Yeah. Wow. That, I mean, was your, when you confront a stranger like that, and I'm not saying that you were not in the right. I know you were. But is your heart racing? Are you ready to be in a physical fight if it goes that way?
12: My face was red because he actually hurt my ears and I was only sitting behind him.
1: Right. Yeah.
12: I was ready to throw him into the aisle.
1: Yeah, you would have
12: stomped on this phone.
1: Right, right. If he got physical, you would have been fine. You would have been like, "Yep, let's go."
12: Yep.
1: Wow.
0: And what kind of? I'm sorry if I missed this, Woody. What kind of restaurant was this? Was this like?
1: Don't say the name of it.
0: A chain or like a really fancy restaurant.
12: A casual dining chain.
1: Okay.
0: So not like fast food. Like we're having some decorum here.
1: Right.
12: Yep. Cloth napkins, real silverware.
1: There you go. Yeah.
0: Yeah. See, that's all I need to know that this man was absolutely in the wrong. Woody, I think you did the right thing. Thank you for calling New Jersey 101.5. Because how many other people were listening to that and didn't have the cojones to do
1: it? Right. Oh, yeah. Yeah. Yeah. I got to be honest with you. Being on the phone and being loud, even if it's a Chick-fil-A, even if it's just a fast food joint, it's still rude.
0: Step outside.
1: But you're right. The nicer it is, the more rude it seems because you're generally there longer. It doesn't seem as transient. You know, a fast food place, you're in and out a lot quicker. You won't have to deal with it for very long.
0: That's also, if you're in a nicer restaurant, you're there for a night out. You're there to, like, have your me time. It's not just like...
1: Right, right. Not just...
0: I'm getting a burger and I'm leaving. Bye.
1: Right, exactly, right. It's not just, I need to eat. Yeah.
0: It's just, I'm having a glass of wine. There are candles. I don't need to hear this man from Ohio.
1: Robert in Pennsylvania. You're in New Jersey, 101.5.
13: Hey, how you guys doing?
0: Hey, Robert. We're good.
13: Good. Oh, I love your show.
0: Thank you.
13: My wife love your show.
1: Thank you.
13: We usually call in once in a while, but...
0: We appreciate that.
13: I know I have short time, but the pet peeve is if it was on the menu, it would have been on the menu. If you order too much food or that food is dying, don't give it to me as a special.
1: Oh, you're saying the specials, yes. Yeah, I'm always suspicious,
13: too. And I've been in the food service. I know that whenever we either made something that came out more, we would sell it. We would try to sell it. Oh, you want to buy a cookie? Here, buy two muffins or two cupcakes with it. You know what I mean?
1: Right. If it were that spectacular,
13: right.
1: if it were special because it were truly unique and special, then why not just make money?
13: Exactly.
1: Right. Right.
13: And, you know, the other thing is, it's like, if it's not on the menu, Why would I come back and get it? Like, oh, I had a special menu the one day, and now it's not coming back forever. Why would I come back?
1: You know what else I hate is when it's a nice enough place that they train them how to read the specials with the very flowery language. Like, they won't just say, you know, garlic. They'll say, with just a hint of garlic. Hint, it's like, oh, spare me your hint.
0: Oh, a whisper of garlic.
1: Yeah, a whisper of garlic.
13: We just had it a couple minutes ago where we went to our restaurant that me and my wife love, and we know what we want. Oh, you don't want to hear the special? Oh, well, then I guess I won't give them to you.
1: Oh, plug.
0: Oh, no.
13: Okay.
0: That's fine.
13: I could read the big cardboard sign that says specials today, and I still don't want the special.
1: Yeah.
0: Also, fine. Give me what I want. That's what I'm here for.
1: Oh, hey, Robert, appreciate your calling. There was this I'll do this on the other side of the break because I know we got to get to Dan's news. There was this hysterical bit that they did years ago on Impractical Jokers where they had to pretend they were waiters and they had to read specials, mm-hmm. but the specials were all fake and they were shockingly weird. There's one that I still remember to this day. I got to share this with you. But we want to know, what are your biggest restaurant pet peeves? 1-800-283-101.5.
14: It's 3:30. I'm Dan Alexander with your New Jersey 101.5 News Flash. The potential unraveling of a fragile truce between Iran and the United States has renewed anxiety over fuel prices. Oil prices rose to their highest point in weeks after President Trump declared the U.S. ceasefire with Iran over on Wednesday. Trump spoke after Iranian attacks on commercial ships in the Strait of Hormuz and on American military sites in other Gulf nations. The professional women's soccer team Gotham FC is moving its home games from the Sports Illustrated Stadium in Harrison to Queens. Borough President Donovan Richards says the two-time National Women's Soccer League champs will make Etihad Park its homes in starting in 2028.
15: What a tremendous moment this is for young girls across Queens and generations of young girls to come. They will have heroes to idolize right there in their own backyard.
14: The team is owned by former Governor Phil Murphy and wife Tammy. As part of the 100th anniversary of the Ben Franklin Bridge, the span will be open to walk in the travel lanes between 10 a.m. and 2:30, rain or shine, on Saturday. There's a celebration on the Camden side of the bridge near the Toll Plaza with live entertainment, food trucks, family activities, and historical displays. And that's your New Jersey 101.5 News Flash. Here's Fast Traffic.
16: Still dealing with a couple of closures on the Garden State roads. 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Let's go to Elizabeth. Brunswick Avenue southbound remains closed. Allen Street to Park Avenue with some police activity ongoing. And in South Brunswick, Davidson Mill Road is closed between 130 and Riva Avenue. That for ongoing construction scheduled till about 5. Parkway southbound a bit heavy. Exit 149 to 137. And then be careful on the Parkway southbound approaching exit 127. Center lane there blocked by a roving pothole crew. In Cranberry, Route 130 at Broadway Road, traffic lights not working there correctly, so please treat that as a four-way stop. Turnpike southbound, the Eastern Spur, 5-minute delay. The Lincoln Tunnel to exit 15W. Western Spur southbound, also a 5-minute delay. Exit 16W to 15W. Leaving New Jersey for the GWB, it's still 15 to 20-minute delays for both the upper and lower level. Lincoln Tunnel's 5 to 10-minute delay. Holland Tunnel, 5 minutes at most from either approach. Imagine a child in extreme poverty waiting over 365 days to be sponsored. End their wait today. Become a Compassion sponsor now. 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I'm Brandon Joseph, New Jersey Traffic North.
3: Joel Myra, New Jersey Traffic South. It's all backed up around the spots of 676 and 76 at the foot of the Walt Whitman Bridge area. And be careful in Cinnaminson at 130. We have some issues. 130 northbound at Riverton Road, and the right lane is closed off. They had to do some road work and a quick fix up of the roadway. New Jersey Fast Traffic every 15 minutes. Next report coming up in 15 minutes on New Jersey 101.5.
4: New Jersey 101.5 instant weather. There's nothing extreme in the forecast here. It is going to get very warm and somewhat humid in the coming days, and we could get some thunder boomers, but all the temperatures in my forecast are within 5 degrees of normal. This is truly typical summer weather for New Jersey. Tonight we'll see a few clouds with lows in the mid to upper 60s. Tomorrow, mid 80s with sunny clouds. We will have to watch for scattered showers and thunderstorms in the afternoon and evening. There could be some gusty winds and downpours involved. Friday, fairly hot and humid, highs near 90, mostly cloudy, again with a chance of a quick thunderstorm. From the Edison Heating and Cooling Weather Desk, I'm Chief Meteorologist Dan Zara.
14: 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Hackettstown, 83. 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
0: Thank you, Mr. Alexander. Yes, it is Jeff and Kylie here talking about restaurant pet peeves. What's one of yours? 1-800-283-101.5.
1: Before we talk to Kyle, and then we'll take more calls on the other side of the break, another thing I hate, when the server won't write things down.
0: Oh.
1: It's like, just humor me. Just write it down. Right. You're not a mentalist. You're a server, okay? I'd feel better if you wrote it down. I'd like to pretend we're in a diner in the 1950s.
0: Fake it for me. Draw scribbles.
1: Yeah, right. You don't have to really write it down. Just pretend you're writing it down. I'll feel better.
0: Draw a stick figure of you stabbing me in the face. I don't care. As long as I get my penne vodka, I'm fine.
1: Kyle and Trenton, you're on New Jersey 101.5.
17: Hey, guys. Happy New Year. Not Happy New Year. Happy 4th. Sorry.
0: Happy 4th, Kyle.
1: Somebody partied heavy.
0: Happy New Year for America.
1: Yeah,
17: right. So because of like the stuff I've done on social media, I've actually been very fortunate and invited to some restaurants and gotten to see behind the scenes. I'm very, very lucky to have gotten to do that because I learned that when you go to a restaurant for specials, I think I've said this before, but you know, it's food that's either going to go bad soon or it's food that they have to get rid of.
1: Yep.
17: Or it's food that the distributor had to get rid of, so they offered it to the restaurant for cheap.
1: Yeah.
17: But the other reason when I go to a nice restaurant and I don't like to order from the specials, because what if it's something that's not on their standard rotation and you order it and you recommend it to a friend? You'd be like, oh, I went to this restaurant. They had this great thing on special. I don't know anything else about their standard menu, but this one thing they had this one time was great. You look like an idiot.
1: Yeah,
0: but
1: no,
0: then there's also
1: I get that.
0: Like, as you're saying, what if I like it so much and then I never want to go back because I know that it won't be there?
1: True.
0: I'm gonna be disappointed.
17: Yeah, it is kind of. And yeah, keep your kids at home if it's like a... If it's a nicer restaurant, I don't want to hear, you know, the Wiggles or, you know, Hey Bear sensory videos in the middle of the restaurant. I agree with that.
1: Hey, Kyle, did you ever used to or still watch Impractical Jokers or never? It's fine if you never did.
17: Mer's my buddy, man. I like that guy.
1: There you go. Yeah, we had him on the show a couple times, actually. So is Trev. All right. So did you ever see the episode where... They make the guys pose as servers in a fairly nice restaurant, and they give them ridiculous specials to have to read. And I remember one of them was something like, and we're also offering tonight, like let's say it was lamb. I don't know if it was lamb, but let's say, and we're also offering tonight stunned but not dead lamb.
0: Oh,
17: yeah.
1: And it's like, and the faces on these people are like, okay.
17: slightly surprised chicken.
1: Right. Stunned, not yet dead lamb. I love that.
17: Yeah.
1: I don't know why.
17: Pretty funny.
1: Yep.
0: Oh, man. I would not handle that well. I would not handle any part of being on Impractical Jokers well.
1: Oh, Kyle and I would pay big bucks to see you ending up recorded in an Impractical Jokers. That would be hysterical.
17: I sever a finger to have Kylie go through some of those bits.
1: Right? Right?
17: Oh, my God. If anyone could not handle the split-second decision that some of those victims have to make and see Kylie have to try and navigate that, I don't think there'd be better. It'd be cinematic.
0: I am already sweating.
1: Yeah, just the thought of it, she's nervous.
0: Sweating at the thought of this. So we're going to leave it there because we're up against the break. Okay. Kyle, thank you for calling New Jersey 101.5, my friend.
1: All right, so don't mention names of the places, but what kind of things are your bigger pet peeves when it comes to dining out? 1-800-283-101.5.
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0: Well, I'll tell you what a my...
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0: I mean, I just don't need the performance of reading the specials. You know what? No, not even reading. Reciting the specials.
1: Mm-hmm.
0: It's like, it's kind of like watching a high school drama kid reciting a Shakespearean monologue. Where it's like, I don't even know if you understand the words you're saying. But I have to sit here and watch you with interest.
1: You know how I can turn anything sexual? I have a sexual analogy for the reading of the specials, but I'll save it until after Matt and a couple of calls.
0: I paid for the whole seat. I only need the edge.
1: Oh, no, this is good. This one you'll finally like.
0: We're going to find out. Matt in Middlesex County, you're on New Jersey 101.5. You have a restaurant pet peeve?
2: Oh, hey, guys. How we doing? Yeah, my biggest pet peeve, restaurant pet peeve, is just showing up like 2 minutes right before they close.
1: Oh, you must work you're the guy who works in the restaurant, you definitely, then, right?
0: You have must.
2: To be. Oh, yeah.
1: That's fine.
2: We've been in a few. It's got to be the worst thing ever.
1: Oh, yeah, that's rude. I always think ahead about that. Even if it's 20 minutes, I feel like that's even way too close. I don't feel good about that.
2: Most definitely. Because the guys in the back, if it's 10 minutes before they close, they all want to go home.
1: Oh, because even after the close, aren't you guys back there for at least an hour doing cleanup, at least?
2: Easily an hour, if not more.
1: Yeah. And, like, I'm aware of that. And it's like, no, I'm not going to put anybody through that. That's selfish.
2: But just for those who don't work in the back, now you know.
1: Yeah.
0: I feel like that's something that people definitely do not consider. And including, like, when I see kitchen closes at something time, restaurant closes at whatever time, I do have that knee-jerk reaction of like, well then, and then I'm like, that makes sense.
1: Well, you know, and it honestly, it's not just restaurants. It's even like, okay, like retailers, like a shoe store, 9 p.m. is the closing. People will walk in at 8:58.
0: Unreasonable.
1: And it's like, right, like you're not going to get shoes on those cankles and decide what you're buying before 9 p.m. It's like, get out of here with that.
0: Matt, hopefully people take what you said to heart. Thank you for calling New Jersey 101.5.
1: Kathy in Pennsylvania has one. Hey, Kathy, what's a restaurant pet peeve of yours?
7: Well, first, I want to say I fully acknowledge that I have become a pain in the neck with age. But my thing is, how are we doing tonight? Or are we ready to order?
1: Oh, the we. Yeah, the we. That's what you're talking about, is the we.
7: Yes.
1: As if we're all in this together. Yeah.
7: Are you joining us for dinner?
1: Well, yeah. Like, you know what you should say? It's like, okay, are we splitting this bill three ways if there's like two of you? It's like, yeah. Since it's we, I mean, yeah. Right?
7: Yeah.
1: Oh, that would be a good one.
0: That's a good line. I would hate to witness it, but that's a good line.
1: Does this also bother you, Kathy? Because I guess I'm just, I've got this weird grumpy Larry David gene, I guess. I don't know. Does this bother you when they'll also say, are we celebrating anything special tonight? They want to know why you're there. It's like, can I just come out and get some food? Do I have to have a reason to be here?
0: There was a funeral, and now we're just having dinner afterwards.
1: Oh, yeah.
7: Oh, wouldn't that be funny?
1: It would be funny just to lie to make them feel bad. It's like, yeah, my whole family just died.
0: No,
1: can I have a menu?
0: Don't make them feel bad. They're just trying to get through the day.
1: Yeah, but don't ask me, am I celebrating anything?
0: Kathy, have you ever said anything to a server about doing the, how are we doing?
7: I haven't, because I don't want to look like a grumpy old woman.
0: Well, I'm doing fine. I can't speak for you.
1: Yeah, exactly.
7: Maybe next time.
0: Oh, maybe. I don't. You know, yeah, don't be the grumpy old woman. They're going to start calling you Karen instead of Kathy. We can't have that.
7: Well, my sister is Karen, so I've been called Karen before.
1: Ooh, that's rough.
0: I can't believe I called that. Kathy, thank you for calling New Jersey 101.5. Almost said Karen, didn't. Kathy, thank you.
1: Okay, so here's my sexual analogy for what the specials are. They're reading.
0: You know what? I'm just going to pull up Brendan for this. I want him. I want to not be the only one hearing
1: this. Hey, Brendan. Here's my because I can make anything a sexual analogy.
0: I'm not going through this on my own.
1: Here's my sexual analogy. Here's what the reading of the specials are. They're reading the specials. You know you're just letting them read them needlessly because there's no way you're going to order that, right? If that's the scenario, then this is what it's like. It is like, to be polite, you're letting the person that you know you're never going to sleep with have a minute or two to kiss, kind of slightly make out for 20 seconds.
0: Oh, God.
1: You don't really want to do it, but you also don't want to like be insulting. But you know no clothing is coming off. You know you're never going to see them again.
0: You're not getting to the finish line.
1: Oh, not even close.
0: On this interaction.
1: Right, not even first base. That is the reading of the specials. Am I right, Brendan?
9: What restaurant are you at?
1: No, it's an analogy. I'm comparing it.
0: But for you to even feel that... does bring up the question.
11: That was one of the most intense descriptions that I've ever heard.
1: Well,
11: for
1: right.
11: something like that.
1: It's like you just want it to be over with. It's uncomfortable. You know they want it. You know you're not going to give it. Yeah, you're not ordering the specials.
0: This segment brought to you by Hooters.
1: You're not ordering the specials and your pants aren't coming off. It's all the same thing.
0: Oh, man. I don't know if there's ever been any better way going into a traffic report. We're talking about restaurant pet peeves, despite what you just heard at 1-800-283-101.5. Here's Fast Traffic.
11: Oh, my goodness. Okay, this report, it's sponsored by Mothers Against Drunk Driving. Still two closures out there. One in Elizabeth, Brunswick Avenue, southbound. That remains closed from Allen Street to Park Avenue. Ongoing police activity is the issue there. And there's construction in South Brunswick. Davidson Mill Road remains closed between 130 and Riva Avenue. That's scheduled till about 5 p.m. Parkway southbound, a bit heavy. Exit 142 to 137. Then be careful on the Parkway southbound around exit 127. There's a roving pothole crew. They've got the center lane there blocked. Already a 15-minute delay through New Brunswick on 18 southbound to get from 27 to Edgeboro Road through that long-term construction. In Cranberry, Route 130 at Broadway Road, traffic lights not working correctly, so please treat that as a four-way stop. And on the Turnpike southbound, the Eastern Spur is a 10-minute delay from the Lincoln Tunnel to exit 15W. Western Spur, just a little bit of heavy volume, but nothing too bad at the moment. Leaving New Jersey, GWB dealing with construction both levels. It's 30 minutes for the upper level, about 15 to 20 for the lower level. Lincoln Tunnel seeing a 10 to 15-minute delay. Holland Tunnel is now 5 minutes from either approach. 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I'm Brendan Joseph, New Jersey Traffic North.
3: Joel Myra, New Jersey Traffic South, and it's slow at 295 southbound, exit 29 down to exit 26. That is rush hour kicking in, and we also have delays expected around 130 in Cinnaminson, and that's right by the intersection at 130 north at Riverton Road, where your right lane had to be closed off so they could do some fix-up to the roadway. New Jersey Fast Traffic, every 15 minutes from the Earth Treasures Fine Jewelers Traffic Desk. I'm Joel Myra, New Jersey 101.5.
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12: New Jersey 101.5 instant weather. After a challenging week of weather, it's nice to see the sun again. It's a beautiful summer afternoon with most highs in the 80s right now. It's cooler at the shore, staying dry through the rest of today and tonight as well. A few clouds overhead, lows in the mid to upper 60s. Tomorrow gets a little tricky. Highs mid 80s with sun and clouds. Watch for scattered showers and thunderstorms tomorrow afternoon and evening. And about the same on Friday, near 90, mostly cloudy, again with a chance of a storm. From the Edison Heating and Cooling Weather Desk, I'm Chief Meteorologist Dan Zaro.
0: Hamilton 84, Glassboro 83, Spring Lake 78. Fast traffic and instant weather every 15 minutes on New Jersey 101.5. 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
0: We have got Levon Putney's news coming up in just about 3 minutes. Jeff and I have been talking about restaurant pet peeves. 1-800-283-101.5.
1: Oh, one of the worst things that you can do, and this is just on your dining companion, is when your friend thinks it's so funny to secretly tell the staff that it's your birthday and then have them come over and sing.
0: We're bringing up off-air beef?
1: What?
0: We're bringing up off-air beef, huh?
1: Oh, no.
0: That's interesting.
1: I'm just saying it's very, very rude for a friend to try to make somebody's birthday more memorable by having the staff sing to them.
0: Okay.
1: I mean, how...
0: Shall we explain?
1: Go ahead.
0: Well, I mean, you would have the better perspective than I did. Because here's what started this. Brendan,
1: a bunch of us were out.
0: Brendan from the traffic department was suggesting, can we outlaw servers coming out and singing for people's birthdays? And I said, don't get me started. But Jeff, you have the better vantage point of this story than I did.
1: Yeah, I did this to Kylie. A bunch of us from the station, probably four or five of us, something like that. We're at a booth. We're at an Applebee's. And I did it really well because I managed to write this down on a note. So Kylie never saw me talk to anybody. So there's no reason that she would ever think that this was getting set up, right? And I waited until she was distracted. I think Joe was talking to you.
0: That or I went to the bathroom one of many times that I go to the bathroom.
1: No, you were right there when I handed the note off.
0: Oh, that's even more embarrassing.
1: I know. I waited until you were distracted and a server was right there and I caught their eye and I had my arm over the back of the booth and they took the note, they read it, they smiled. So then I thought they forgot about it because time passed, right? But it was great. It was great because even I thought at that point that it wasn't going to happen. And then sure enough, maybe half an hour goes by and I see a couple of them gathering. It's kind of like off in the corner. And I'm like, oh, is it going to? And sure enough, you hear all the clapping starts, right?
0: So I start looking around and I'm like, oh, cool. It's someone's birthday.
1: Her head pops up like a prairie dog at the Turtleback Zoo. all anticipatory and happy because she wants to see somebody else get embarrassed.
0: Who are we celebrating?
1: Right. So she gets, she's got this big smile on her face, Kylie does, and she's looking all around the restaurant and she sees them coming like to be like down on our side. So she starts looking down the row of booths that are in front of us all the way down to see where they're going to walk.
0: And why are they walking towards me?
1: Right. And then it occurs to her, they've stopped at the side of our booth. And her whole face just drops.
0: Oh, no.
1: She was so delighted when it was somebody else. And then she realizes they're saying it to her. And I can't remember the song, but it was like one of those, you know, I don't know, but I've been told someone is getting old. I mean, it was like one of those stupid things that mm-hmm. they do, right? And she was just so mortified. And I wasn't trying to make you mortified. I was just trying to make it memorable for you.
0: You know what restaurant did that right, by the way?
1: What?
0: Do you remember Jekyll and Hyde in New York City?
1: Jekyll and Hyde?
0: Yeah, it was like a horror-themed restaurant.
1: Oh, I don't think I was ever there.
0: This is what they would do.
1: What?
0: This is your birthday song. It isn't very long. And then they would all walk away.
1: That's good.
0: That's the way to do it.
1: Because, right, the pain is over before you even felt the needle go in.
0: Exactly. Just long enough to be like, what? Oh, okay.
1: That is actually pretty cool.

0: Weekend storms, which ended with a bang on Monday when another round of rain caused flooding in cities like Asbury Park and neighboring Neptune.
1: I could see, like, ducks swimming in the street.
2: It was like you walk into a pool or whatever. It was insane. It's so weird. I can't believe how much rain we got.
0: Yeah, those folks were in Asbury Park watching ducks. Some spots in New Jersey got between 4 to 7 inches of rain Monday. Well, New Jersey Transit put out word that services being restored today on the Montclair-Boonton line and the Morrison-Essex line after both had problems last Friday, really, when it started, and the weekend storms, yeah, only made matters worse. Service on the Gladstone branch was restored yesterday. Now to the Lester Glenn Business Report. Hey, remember stamps? Forever stamps, going up 4 cents to 82 cents on Sunday if the Postal Regulatory Commission approves the Postal Service's request. On Wall Street, the Dow closed down 1% lower today. 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The complete New Jersey 101.5 forecast is coming up now. New Jersey Fast Traffic.
3: Getting a bit more busy on the roads. We'll start with these two closures we have. One in Elizabeth. Brunswick Avenue southbound remains closed. Allen Street to Park Avenue, that for ongoing police activity. And in South Brunswick, Davidson Mill Road is shut down between about 1:30 and Riva Avenue for construction scheduled till about 5. On the Parkway southbound, you're going to see some heavy volume, exit 142 to 137. Northbound Parkway, it's heavy into exit 136 with a crash in the left lane. You get past that sluggish from exit 136 up to exit 143. In Cranberry, Route 130 of Broadway Road, we have the traffic lights not working there, so please be careful of directing you through. 287 northbound, already jamming, exit 8 to 13. Southbound, 287 jams, exit 5 to exit 3. And on the Turnpike southbound, both the eastern and western spur, seeing delays of about 5 minutes or less. Leaving New Jersey, GWB, it's 15 minutes for both the upper and lower level. Lincoln Tunnel, a 10 to 15 minute delay. Holland Tunnel, that's 5 to 10 minutes from either approach. I'm Brendan Joseph, New Jersey Traffic North.
4: Joel Myra, New Jersey Traffic South. And we have a little bit of a delay around 1:30, and that is around the area of Riverton Road northbound, where there is a lane closed off with road work that is being done. Crash at 70, and that's in Brielle, 70 West, right by Riverview Drive. Watch, it's pretty slow. And New Jersey Fast Traffic is every 15 minutes on New Jersey 101.5.
5: New Jersey, 101.5 instant weather. Next two rain chances coming up tomorrow and Friday. Another day is a washout, not even close, but we will tap into some rich moisture and warm air. So severe weather and flooding and dangerous cloud-to-ground lightning are back on the table, although not necessarily as widespread nor as impactful as what we've seen over the last week. The ingredients aren't necessarily coming together. Let's just not let our guard down, as every thunderstorm is potentially dangerous. Tonight stays quiet. A few clouds overhead, lows in the mid to upper 60s. Tomorrow a little stickier than today, mid 80s with sun and clouds. Scattered showers and thunderstorms are likely in the afternoon and evening hours. Friday gets a little hotter and more humid. Highs near 90, mostly cloudy. Again, good chance of a brief thunderstorm. The weekend we dry out and clear out. Just a little chance of a shower Saturday. Partly sunny with highs in the 80s. From the Edison Heating and Cooling Weather Desk, I'm Chief Meteorologist Dan Zarrow.
0: 78 in Lavalette, 81 degrees in Millville, 88 in Perth Amboy. Next update, 4:30. 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
15: New Jersey Chime Time. It is 4:10, and it's Wednesday afternoon. We are Dominski and Moore. I'm Jeff Dominski.
16: I'm Kylie Moore. Before we go on to what we were going to talk about, can I just read an app chat message that we got regarding something that happened in, I believe, the last segment of last hour?
15: Sure.
16: So yeah, a woman, Kathy, called in. She was talking about how she'll... We were talking about restaurant complaints for anyone who's just tuning in. And she was saying, we were joking...
15: Oh yeah, yeah, that was the next to last segment. Yeah, I remember her call.
16: Yeah, I was... Oh, good call. I was joking about, like, oh no, she's going to be a Karen.
15: Yeah, and then she said she has a sister Karen, actually.
16: And she laughed at it.
15: Well, yeah, because
16: I thought it was friendly fire.
15: Because the caller was jokingly saying about her pet peeves, that she was getting to be a grumpy old lady in her older age. That's why you jokingly said that. And then she joked back, yeah, my sister is actually named Karen. So what about it?
16: I got a message about it.
15: What?
16: You can only guess what the name of the...

0: closure is.
1: Oh, it's from somebody named Karen.
0: Sadly, I have to ask again to please stop using the name Karen as an insult. We didn't start that. Yeah, it's like a gut punch when I'm listening to you guys. We didn't start that.
1: We didn't start the fire.
0: We are abusing her name, Jeff.
1: Wait, she says that?
0: Yes.
1: Oh my gosh. Karen, come
0: on. Hope you guys can do better for all your other Karen listeners. Jeff, I'm going to point it out. Is that not the most Karen-y message of all?
1: Well, yeah, I mean,
0: she's asking, she might as well ask this. No. She says this is the third time she said it.
1: Maybe she's just being like meta.
0: Let's just say that there are some other things that I'm leaving out, and I feel like this is a sincere message.
1: Oh, really? It got really ugly?
0: Not really ugly.
1: But
0: it just got a little Karen-y.
1: Karen, we're far from... Okay, look, first of all, white people and like me, a middle-aged white guy, we're always the last to jump on any sort of like slang trend, okay? So I'm probably the last person who jumped on that. I mean, that's been said for long before we ever joked around like that. And obviously, we don't think every person named Karen is what they jokingly call a Karen. I don't think anybody actually means that.
0: Just the one who messaged us.
1: Yeah, really. Well, that's the irony. She's almost willing it into existence by complaining about
0: that's
1: it.
0: That's why I wanted to bring it up. I just found that very funny where it's like, oh no, look, turn that, just look in the mirror.
1: Hey, some of my best friends are Karens,
0: exactly.
1: Okay? Okay? Isn't that what you're supposed to say to think you're making things better?
0: Yes.
1: But you're not? No, I don't know what to say. We meant no offense. We're just going along with what has become a very common joke.
0: Apologies to any Felicias out there as well. I know you had your run of it in the early 2010s.
1: Yeah. Hey, how did that become a thing?
0: Oh, that's from a movie.
1: Oh, it actually did come from something.
0: Yes.
1: Because the Karen thing, I always assumed the Karen thing just came from like white middle-aged common name. That's what I figured that came from.
0: That's what I figured as well. If that's from a movie, I do not know. But
1: exactly.
0: By Felicia definitely comes from a movie.
1: Yeah.
0: That I cannot remember the name of, and I'm not looking it up right now because we're talking on the air.
1: Wasn't going to ask you.
0: I was just getting ahead of it before it's like,
1: I know, but I know, but sadly, I wasn't even going to ask you anyway. Karen, we hope we haven't lost you. We're not ever serious about something like that. We're rarely serious about anything, to be honest with you.
0: I'm serious about it, like, right now, though, but any other time.
1: Yeah, really. You made Kylie serious about it, but she wasn't 30 minutes ago.
0: I've become serious about it.
1: Oh, man.
0: But no, I just thought that was a funny message.
1: Oh, man. All right, so our phone number is 1-800-283-101.5. I was just mentioning when we were in the middle of the news there that you've got this article. I was encouraging people to check this out. Look for Kylie's article. New Jersey women are vetting dates online, and the bar is surprisingly specific. So we've had online dating and, of course, dating apps for a long, long time now. And, you know, it was always a matter of, well, what does their profile sound like? What do they look like? Swipe this way, swipe that way, whatever. But it's gotten a lot crazier, according to your article.
0: Yes. So I don't want to go too into it because, like you said, I want people to read it.
1: Right.
0: But it's not just like I swiped whichever way you're supposed to swipe. And then I looked up their Facebook. I looked up their LinkedIn. People are getting very, very specific about their searches after matching with someone.
1: Mm-hmm.
0: And like what credentials they should have. Like, for instance, this is not one of the New Jersey women's priorities.
1: Okay.
0: But it was in at least five other states that I saw, the top priority was if I match with a man and I Google him, I want him to have appeared on at least three podcasts.
1: Excuse me? What?
0: At least three podcasts.
1: What the hell does that mean?
0: Then you know he's legit. Then you could hear how he sounds when he's talking to other people.
1: How many people have actually appeared on a freaking podcast?
0: Jeff, there are so many podcasts.
1: On a long enough timeline. Okay.
0: Jeff, next week you and I will be on a podcast.
1: Two things could be true here.
0: Okay.
1: Either the vast majority of good people, male or female, have never been on a podcast, or
2: I'm wrong, and there are so many damn podcasts that it's meaningless anyway. Ted freaking Bundy could have appeared on a podcast back in the day if they had podcasts to try to talk about his suicide prevention work.
0: Right.
2: Before they knew that he was a serial killer. That means nothing if you were on a podcast, and I'm sorry that I'm yelling. I just didn't realize that that was one of these things in other states.
0: I did not perform this study. I am not the source of your anger.
2: No, I know, but that's just, why would a woman look for that?
0: There were some.
2: If he's not at least on three podcasts, good luck, women.
0: Okay, what about this one?
2: Holy crap, that's ridiculous.
0: One of the other big ones in other states?
2: What's wrong with just a guy who works hard and is a nice dude? Sorry, I'm sorry, go ahead.
0: Okay, but has he been reposted by someone influential?
2: What?
0: Being...
2: These are all shallow women then. Is this women only or is it the guys also looking for this?
0: It's women.
2: Oh, you know what? This makes me just want to not date.
0: Well, have you considered, Jeff, that being reposted by someone influential reflects the power of secondhand status? A man may not be famous himself, but if someone with a large following has shared his work, thoughts, photo, thread, or mildly intense LinkedIn post, that appears to give him a boost.
2: That's really sad. That is pathetic. I don't know what women are looking for. I didn't know it was stuff like that. That's insane.
0: You wouldn't be looking for someone who has over 10,000 LinkedIn followers?
2: I wouldn't. I got to calm down.
0: None of these were New Jersey's top three, by the way. Top three are in my article on NJ115.com on the DNM page.
2: Yeah, this is broken down by other states and everything. Right. So there's plenty to read there about what New Jersey women are looking for. And guys, you probably really want to know now. No, I'm just,
0: Well, you should know your digital footprint. I will say that much. That's almost more believable than the actual dating app profile. The profile is what you want people to see. The
2: right.
0: digital footprint is what you actually are.
2: Right.
0: Or what others think of you, maybe.
2: Right.
0: So don't look at mine.
2: Yeah, did you appear 11 years ago on NJ1015.com because you were arrested for, you know, drunk driving off a bridge and mm-hmm. hurting a cop? Yeah, you might want to check that digital profile.
0: But yeah,
2: or footprint, yeah.
0: But yeah, it was a very interesting study that I read and wanted to report on it because truly cuckoo bananas, but I've never been on a dating app. I don't know. Maybe that is what people are looking for. Maybe that's what people do.
2: If I knew that that mattered to a woman, how many times I was maybe on a podcast, I'm just putting myself into it, or reposted by some influencer or something like that, I would have zero interest in speaking to them. None. Because it's just so vapid and shallow. It's just pathetically shallow.
0: I don't know if it is.
2: How is it not?
0: Some of them, it's like, well, now you actually get to know the people. The person outside of when they're trying to just like woo you.
2: Yeah, but you get to know them by giving them a chance, not by whether they've appeared on a podcast.
0: What about if you gave a TED Talk?
2: How many people have given a TED Talk?
0: Okay, you know what?
2: Seriously, you know what, Kylie, how many people have given a TED Talk?
0: Jeff, again, I did not perform this study, but
2: if you buy into this, you're dying alone.
0: But both can be true. I'm just saying what these people reported, and that is also not one of New Jersey's, but that was on there.
2: That's insane.
0: Having given a TED Talk.
2: I only want a guy who's been doing a TED Talk. Who are these idiots? I feel like I'm watching a Legally Blonde or something.
0: That's a terrible example.
2: Actually, yeah, that
0: she
2: is.
0: Got because she got into Harvard Law.
2: I know. I was going to say, because she was actually, in the end, very smart. Okay, Clueless. Maybe Clueless is a better example.
0: That's also a bad example. Okay, you're just picking women-led movies.
2: Yeah, I know. You're right. I don't have a good one. All right, so you want to talk about dating apps?
0: I want to talk about dating apps. I want to know if this is really the case. Are people that nitpicky? Are people really
2: doing
0: the deep search afterwards? Or are you taking the profile at face value and going with that?
2: I just wanted to know whether they worked for people or not. But we can ask that stuff, sure.
0: I mean, one leads to the other.
2: It does, yeah. Okay, well, I want to know if you've ever used a dating app. Did it work? Did it not? Did you have to have a lot of frogs before you found a prince? Kylie would like to know, did you go even deeper than all that? 1-800-283-101.5.
0: 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Here's fast traffic.
3: All right, still got a lot going on the Garden State roads. 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We're dealing with a closure in Elizabeth. It's Brunswick Avenue southbound from about Allen Street to Park Avenue. Police activity is the issue. You're going to be detoured around. Dealing with a crash on 24 eastbound right around exit 9B. One lane there is blocked. And on the parkway northbound around exit 136, a crash has been quickly moved off to the shoulder. That delay is getting better. Through to Brunswick, a 15-minute jam on 18 southbound to get from 27 into Edgeboro Road through that long-term construction. Turnpike southbound, eastern spur, 5-minute delay from the Lincoln Tunnel to exit 15X, western spur southbound. That's about a 5-minute delay, exit 18W to 15W. Leaving New Jersey for the GWB, still about a 10-minute delay, upper and lower level. Lincoln Tunnel's 10 to 15 minutes. Holland Tunnel, it's 5 to 10 from the Turnpike, but about a 15-minute delay from routes 1 and 9. 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I'm Brendan Joseph, New Jersey Traffic North.
4: Joel Myra, New Jersey Traffic South. Typical slow at 295 southbound around Mount Laurel, exit 40 to exit 34, and again exit 29 down to exit 26. From the Earth Treasures Fine Jewelers Traffic Desk, I'm Joel Myra, New Jersey 101.5.
2: 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New Jersey 101.5 instant weather. While we squeeze out one nice day, we do have some changes to talk about, though, as rain is back in the forecast. Nothing tonight, though. A few clouds, lows in the mid to upper 60s. Tomorrow reaching into the mid 80s. That's seasonable, typical for this time of year. Sun and clouds, higher humidity, and scattered showers and thunderstorms likely tomorrow afternoon and evening. About the same on Friday, inching toward 90, mostly cloudy, again with a chance of a quick thunderstorm. From the Edison Heating and Cooling Weather Desk, I'm Chief Meteorologist Dan Zero.
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2: 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All right, so again, Kylie has an article up on nj1015.com, and if you've ever used the dating app, male or female, I think you will find this interesting, because people these days are not just using the dating app like we always used to. They're going way deeper in, you know, Google searching and looking for little red flags and green lights and things like that before deciding if somebody is for them. So we're starting with, have you ever been with a dating app? Online dating, maybe a dating service back in the old day, whatever. How did it work out for you? 1-800-283-101.5.
0: Donna in Hamilton, you're on New Jersey 101.5.
12: Yeah, hi there. Long time listener. Love you guys.
0: Thank you, Donna.
2: Thanks, Donna.
12: Well, back then we didn't have cell phones. We had dating services. And we've been together for 43 years.
2: Wow. Oh, my God. You know what? My dad, I know what you mean by dating service, even before online, right? Because my dad belonged to one of those.
0: Couldn't you send tapes or something?
2: Well, yeah, you would make it would depend. Sometimes it was just pictures and stuff. Sometimes it was videos that you would have to sit and you would have to be, video recorded.
0: Right.
2: To tell about yourself.
0: But Donna, you said 43 years. Yeah. Walk us through your story. What happened?
12: Well, we decided to meet, in a public place, separate cars. We did a day trip. And then I was young. I was in nursing school. I was 26. I wasn't young.
2: Okay. Yeah.
12: And I really didn't want to get married. I just wanted to meet people.
2: Right.
12: And it just happened. I mean, we kept going out, and we were married a year later.
2: Wow, that's nice.
0: Before
2: the guy who now became your husband, did you go out with a few other people, and were they just duds, or was that the only person that you went out with?
12: No, he's not the only person I went out with. I just kind of knew from the second or third date, I just knew.
2: Yeah.
12: And it just happened for both of us. It worked out pretty good.
2: Well, there you go. See,
12: we're still together.
2: Yeah,
0: that's incredible.
2: Not many people make it that long.
0: Very, very sweet, Donna. Yeah. We're up against the news. Thank you for calling New Jersey 101.5, and congratulations on your love story.
2: Yeah, once you've been together more than 40 years, who the heck cares how you met? Just that you met, you know.
0: That's amazing,
2: right? All right, but we're talking about dating apps, online dating. Have you done it? And did you have nightmares? Was it maybe you met somebody that's like, your forever guy or girl? I mean, tell us what happened. 1-800-283-101.5.
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13: 84 degrees here at 4:30. I'm Levon Putney. Man, a summer day. A perfect one outside for a dip in the Atlantic, but 12 Monmouth County beaches are under swimming advisories for high levels of fecal bacteria from floodwaters running into the ocean. So State Environmental Protection due out today with updated results of water samples taken yesterday in Allenhurst, Asbury Park, Avon, by the Sea, Deal, Lock Harbor, Village, Neptune, and Seagirt. In Ocean County, Hancock Beach and Seaside Heights and Stockton and Long Beach also under swim advisories. Well, still about 7,000 outages for JCP&L crews to restore after the weekend storms, mostly scattered at this point around Monmouth, Ocean, Morris, Warren, and Sussex counties. And then Monday rolled around with so much rain that towns like Asbury Park and neighboring Neptune had severe flooding.
14: The drainage around here is terrible.
15: It's bad all over. Lights are out. There's traffic everywhere.
13: Yeah, those folks in Asbury Park, where streets along Lake Avenue lived up to the street's name, up to 7 inches of rain came down in some parts of the state Monday. And Governor Sherrill checked out the BJ's wholesale store in Ocean Township, where part of the store's roof collapsed onto workers and customers Monday. Nobody hurt, but the governor said the state is using all resources possible to help anyone needing it after the storms. Well, the complete New Jersey 101.5 forecast is coming up as soon as I finish saying that the newscast was brought to you by Closet Factory. 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Now to New Jersey Fast Traffic.
3: Lots of slow spots on the Garden State roads. We'll start with this closure in Elizabeth, Brunswick Avenue southbound. That remains closed. Allen Street to Park Avenue for ongoing police activity. We've got a crash on 24. The eastbound side is heavy into exit 9B. One lane is blocked because of that. Parkway southbound, heavy with volume, exit 143 to 139. Northbound Parkway, a bit heavy into exit 136 with a crash off to the shoulder. We now have a crash in Brielle. It's 70 westbound. Your heavy approaching Riverview Drive, where the right lane is blocked. 287 northbound, pretty heavy exit 8 to 12. Southbound 287's heavy exit 6 into exit 3. And for the turnpike southbound, both the eastern and western spur seeing delays of about 5 minutes. Careful in Bridgewater, Washington Valley Road at Asante Drive. We've got an overturned vehicle there. Crews are on the scene. It could be detoured around it. Leaving New Jersey, GWB, it's about a 15-minute delay for the upper and lower level. Lincoln Tunnel's about a 10 to 15-minute delay. Holland Tunnel, 5 minutes from the turnpike, but up to 15 minutes from routes 1 and 9. I'm Brendan Joseph, New Jersey Traffic North.
4: Jill Myra, New Jersey Traffic South. It's a backup at Route 676 South Camden Morgan Boulevard, exit 3 down to 76 onto 42 South by the foot of the Walt Whitman Bridge onto 42 all the way down to Creek Road. Cinnamons and 130 North at Riverton Road. Right lane repairs needed to be done, and that's clogging up the ride. Also, we have delays at 295 South around Mount Laurel and again approaching exit 26. Next report in 15 minutes on New Jersey 101.5.
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16: From the Town Square, New Jersey Info and Weather Network, a pleasant, quiet evening coming up across New Jersey, although tomorrow, humidity and thunderstorm chances will be on the rise once again. Look for a few clouds overhead tonight, lows in the mid to upper 60s. Tomorrow, highs pop into the mid 80s with sun and clouds, and scattered showers and thunderstorms are likely in the afternoon and evening hours. Friday is looking fairly hot and humid, mostly cloudy skies with highs near 90, again with a good chance of a thunderstorm. I'm Chief Meteorologist Dan Zarro.
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1: Okay. I really want to hear from both men and women about dating apps, dating services, online dating. Have you used it? And once you found somebody that you're thinking, okay, yeah, maybe I want to meet up with them, right? What kind of detective work did you do? Like online detective work did you do? Because of Kylie's article, I thought when people dug deeper than just reading the profile, and I understand people doing that because, I mean, I've even done it, right? I thought you're only tending to look for red flags, bad stuff, like, oh, yeah, they have a criminal record. Oh, yeah, they have three DUIs, things like that. But what I'm reading, my takeaway from the little bit of the article that I'm reading that you've got, it seems that this study was done. It seems more, instead of looking for red flags, they're also looking for these green flags, and some of them are insane.
0: Well, it's almost like a better way of putting it, saying that it's a green flag. It's like, oh, it would be a red flag if they haven't done a TED Talk, but they're pivoting it to, well, it's a green flag if he has done a TED Talk.
1: Right. But those things, like a red flag is something, yeah, for your own safety, maybe look out for. But this stuff almost looks like they're just looking for celebrities. You know what I mean? I mean, like, okay, here's another one. And this is not necessarily in New Jersey, but in some other states, one of the green flags, after they find somebody on a dating app, they're going to do more digging online, and it's a bonus, it's a green flag,
2: if the guy has been quoted in a national news article. Do women realize how many good dudes they are leaving out of it if they're going to hold that as a mark against them because they hadn't been quoted in a national news article? I am...
0: Also, certainly depends on the quote.
2: Well, true. Right.
0: It's like, yeah, I looked him up and he said the South will rise again.
2: But most people are never, most good guys are never going to be quoted in a national news article. Like, what? Like, guys, doesn't this make you wonder what the hell women are really looking for? I mean, that is just, to me, just so disturbing that. Like, everybody is supposed to be an influencer. Everybody's supposed to be a celebrity. Women only want to find a Travis Kelce today. What about just, like, a good, honest dude who's going to treat you well? Looks good.
0: Okay, that could also be a Travis Kelce. How dare you put down Mr. Swift?
2: I'm not putting anybody down. What I'm putting down is women, if they're only looking for some excitement and celebrity rather than actual stability and fun and a good companion. You're, like, and I don't mean you.

0: women that do this kind of thing, I'm surprised you're not bothered by it. I don't know if you are or not, to be honest.
1: Because I think men are just as petty.
0: Okay, men or women, again, if you have used a dating app, let us know. 1-800-283-101.5. And if you have, what kind of online digging did you do on somebody after you found their profile? What kind of things were you looking up trying to find out? 1-800-283-101.5.
1: Yeah, I don't know. I feel like men also have taste. Men also have standards.
0: Okay, but standards seems like, do you think men are looking only for women for green flags if they've been quoted in a national news article? I'm shocked that you don't realize how weird that is.
1: I do think it's weird, and I think men also do it.
0: I don't...
1: It's just that I did not have that study in front of me.
0: I can't think of a single guy that I would... I would be shocked if
1: anybody... I can't think of a single woman.
0: Who would be looking for these?
1: Yeah.
0: You can't think of a single woman that would be looking for, like, if they did a TED Talk, that's a green flag? Like, a good thing?
1: I also just don't have a lot of friends, so...
0: But then if you can't think of a single woman that would be looking for those, then I guess I'm just surprised that you're not, like, this actually pisses me off. I guess I'm surprised you're not, like, as aghast as I am, that you, like, I'm surprised you're not finding it as appalling as I am. Like, it's just, like, it's just making me wonder, I gotta stop saying, like, I'm trying to get my thoughts together.
1: It's okay.
0: It's just...
1: Take a deep breath. Take a deep breath.
0: No, it's just making me... feel, where did they find these women for this study? Because it all feels so shallow. And God knows, I know men can be shallow too. But this is like a weird kind of shallow. I could see.
1: Here's where it's actually less weird.
0: Why?
1: It sounds like women are looking for men who have made something of themselves or are intellectual. Whereas guys, it's like, well, what are their boobies looking like?
0: I don't know.
1: Also, we do have an at message from Matt and Tom Shiver saying
0: what?
1: Welcome to dating in 2026. Wonderful, isn't it? So maybe we're just out of the loop.
0: I don't know. I mean, for the first time in my life a few months ago, I went on a dating app.
1: Mm-hmm.
0: So I've been through this. But I was never looking for anybody who was quoted in national news articles or who had been on a podcast or who had been reposted by an influential... I mean, none of that would even cross my mind.
1: Did you do follow-up research?
0: I looked for things like, is this name popping up in some really dark way for a news article because maybe they had an arrest record or something weird? Yeah, I would do that, but I think that's normal. But I certainly wasn't...
1: But that would be a red flag.
0: Right, a red flag, right. But I wasn't looking for green flags. That's my point.
1: Maybe you should be looking for the brighter sides.
0: No, but it's a shallow side. In my view, it just seems shallow to be looking. I mean, would I rather go out with somebody who has a career than somebody who just works in a dollar store? Maybe, but that doesn't mean I wouldn't give the person who works in a dollar store a chance.
1: Mm-hmm.
0: Because I haven't always done this for a living either. So, no. I'm not, I would give anybody a chance unless they, you know, had some really bad, like, drug problem or arrest record or something like that. Only the red, like, I would rather discover the green flags by meeting somebody, not by searching online. I guess that's my point.
1: And that is one of the points that I made in the article, but you can read that for yourself. Right now, let's talk to Diane in Levittown. You're on New Jersey 101.5.
2: Yes, thank you. This is such an interesting topic. I've been on and off dating sites for the last 10 years. It's been a horrible experience. I've met men that they lied about their age, their education, and even their marital status. I talked to one man.
0: Mm-hmm.
2: He was running for Congress and locally, and it was horrible. I found out that after having a couple dates with him that he was still going home crawling in bed with his wife.
1: Good
2: even though he
1: Lord.
2: Told me he was separated. Mm-hmm. So you can't trust anybody, even the people that are super educated or the people just, you know, the blue collar guys. You know, I would like you to find a normal guy. They don't have to have degrees, you know, out their wazoo, but just to find an honest man who will appreciate a hardworking woman. And the men, that everybody would love to have a nice looking, physically fit guy who's smart, makes a lot of money. Those guys are still married. Those women aren't going to leave them. So what's left over is the men that one guy I met on a date, and I do research my dates pretty well. But I found out I misspelled his name the first date, his last name.
1: Then
2: when I did find out the correct spelling, I found out he did jail time for beating his wife.
0: See? Now that's the stuff I would want to know. Exactly.
1: Red flag.
0: Exactly. Red flag.
1: The reddest of flags.
0: But, Diane, do you know what I'm saying, though? What I'm saying, it seems like these women that were answering this study, when they're looking for, well, it's a bonus if they've been on a podcast three times. Like, doesn't that seem weird to you?
2: Yeah, that's weird. I could care less if they were on a podcast or not. You know, you just want an honest, hardworking man.
0: Exactly.
2: A man that maybe raised kids to understand my life. Yeah.
0: Yeah, like, don't lie about who you are and don't beat me. It's like, let's start there.
1: Certainly don't go back to your wife. My goodness.
0: rather than you've been quoted in a national, news article. It's just, I don't know. Blows my mind.
1: Diane, thank you for your perspective. We appreciate you calling New Jersey 101.5.
0: Kathy in Sussex, you're on New Jersey 101.5.
3: Yes, hi, how are you?
0: Good. What do you want to tell us?
3: Good. I want to tell you, I was dating back in the late 2000s, and I used Match.com. And you wrote a nice profile, and you put up some pictures. And back then, it was you would wink at somebody if you liked them. And if they winked back, you kind of started a conversation. So.
0: Right.
3: I did go on a few dates, and probably the two worst ones was the one that ended in a lifetime restraining order.
0: Oh,
3: against him. You know, when someone threatens to bat your head in with a baseball bat, you kind of want to have them.
1: Oh my God!
0: See, that's the fear.
3: And I did have to have him arrested a couple times because he wouldn't leave me alone.
0: Wow.
3: And then the second one, he was a nice enough guy, but he was a real commitment phobe, and we were dating for a while, and I invited him to go to a family wedding, and he's like, well, you know, I don't want you to get the wrong idea. I'm just inviting you to a little party, so that was it, because I didn't want to, I wanted a relationship.
1: Yeah, don't waste your time.
0: Yeah.
3: No. And then the third one, I had just about given up, and I had gotten this one last wink, and we've been married for 13 years.
0: Oh, thank God. That's nice.
3: He's the best person I know. I can't wait to see him on my way home. We're disgusting. We're so in love.
0: That is so sweet, especially after 13 years. So, see, ladies, you just got to get past the ones with the restraining orders. That's all.
3: Yeah. And, I was so naive. I didn't even think to Google anybody.
0: Yeah.
3: Funny when I was in his house. Cause he
1: now Kathy's going to go home. She's going to Google.
0: Yeah, don't Google your husband.
1: Everything's fine.
0: Don't Google him.
1: Everything's great. 13 beautiful years. Yeah. Oh, no. 13's an unlucky number. Never mind. Just don't Google.
0: Not for Taylor Swift. All right. Hey, Kathy, thank you for calling. Have you done a dating app and what was it like? 1-800-283-101.5.
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4: Still a busy afternoon on the Garden State Roads. 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We've got a closure in Bridgewater. It's Long Road shut down now between Washington Valley Road and Mountain Road. That because of an overturned vehicle. Crews are working on the scene. 24 eastbound, heavy as go exit 8 to exit 9B where there's a crash taking out a lane. On the Parkway northbound, you're a little heavy around exit 116 with a crash off to the shoulder. Then you're heavy again on the Parkway northbound exit 142 to 143. In Brielle, 70 westbound, tap the brakes around Riverview Drive for the crash in the right lane. Through New Brunswick, 18 southbound, a 20-minute jam to get from Route 27 into Edgeboro Road through that long-term construction. Turnpike southbound, both the eastern and western spur, seeing about a 5 to 10-minute delay as you head through. And be careful in Elizabeth, Brunswick Avenue southbound, still closed, Allen Street to Park Avenue for some police activity. Leaving New Jersey, GWB is solid, 15 to 20-minute delay, both upper and lower level. Lincoln Tunnel is about a 10-minute delay. Holland Tunnel, 5 to 10 from the turnpike, but 15 to 20 minutes from Routes 1 and 9. Imagine a child in extreme poverty waiting over 365 days to be sponsored. End their wait today. 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Text radio to 83393. I'm Brendan Joseph, New Jersey Traffic North.
5: Joel Myrity, Jersey traffic south. And it's a slow scene at 1:30 around the Cinnaminson area. We have delays northbound at Riverton Road. The right lane is closed off as they are doing some fix-up of the roadway. And we have a car broken down in Camden at 676 southbound. Approaching exit 4, Atlantic Avenue, the left lane is blocked off. Traffic's a little backed up south of the Ben Franklin Bridge as a result. And watch out for some slight delays on 295 South Mount Laurel. And again, right by exit 30 down to exit 26. From the Earth Treasures Fine Jewelers Traffic Desk, I'm Jill Myra, New Jersey 101.5.
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6: New Jersey 101.5 instant weather. While we squeeze out one nice day, we do have some changes to talk about, though, as rain is back in the forecast. Nothing tonight, though. A few clouds, lows in the mid to upper 60s. Tomorrow reaching into the mid 80s. That's seasonable, typical for this time of year. Sun and clouds, higher humidity, and scattered showers and thunderstorms likely tomorrow afternoon and evening. About the same on Friday, inching toward 90, mostly cloudy, again with a chance of a quick thunderstorm. From the Edison Heating and Cooling Weather Desk, I'm Chief Meteorologist Dan Zarro.
0: 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Cherry Hill, 85. Rahway, 87. Fast traffic. 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
4: Hi.
2: Hello.
3: Hi, Anna.
4: Hi. So I was on a dating app quite a few years ago, and there were a couple jerks that I met, and they were very much one and done. And then I met my now husband.
3: Oh.
4: Tomorrow, we celebrate our 5th wedding anniversary.
2: Ah, congrats.
3: No kidding. Congratulations.
2: Huge congrats.
4: So, and we're leaving tonight for upstate New York to celebrate. So if you persevere, they're there.
3: How long did you guys date before you got married?
2: And what TED Talks did he do and national publications was he quoted in?
4: Well, we were together 6 months we got engaged, and 13 months when we got married.
3: Wow. So you guys kind of knew right away.
2: Hey, when you're older, you don't waste time. You don't.
4: So it's not all bad, ladies. They're out there.
2: Yeah.
3: And men, too. Hey, he found you.
2: Yeah.
4: Yes. You know, I got the best one, but it's okay. There's more left.
2: That's so sweet that you feel like that.
3: You guys have an amazing time tonight. Congrats. Well, I don't want to know the details, Anna. Okay, so we'll just leave it at having an amazing time.
2: She kind of does.
3: Congratulations on 5 years. That's beautiful. Thank you, Anna, for calling in.
2: We've got a guy calling in, Mike in Easton. Hey, Mike, what's up?
5: Yeah, how you doing? What's your call? I was on one of them dating apps once, and I met this woman. It was great. 6 months. Fantastic. We got along the whole nine yards.
2: Right.
5: But then I realized she was bisexual.
2: Okay.
5: Because every time I wanted sex, I had to buy her something.
2: Oh, boom, boom. I was waiting for some deep stuff here. All right.
3: Was wondering where it was going.
2: All right, so it didn't work out in the end?
5: It's a joke. Come on.
2: No. I know. But it didn't work out in the end? Or was there never even a woman?
5: There wasn't a woman. You got to be desperate to go to a dating app. You can't meet girls out there. No,
2: this is the number one way people are meeting today, man. You got to get with the times. What are you going to do? Yeah. Just like hang out in a dive bar and hope somebody gets drunk next to you? Good luck.
5: Before I met my wife, I met them on the street.
3: On the street. Yeah. Now we're getting into a deeper narrative here,
2: yeah,
3: Mike.
2: Really. Okay. Well, yeah. Well, once you make bail, then call us back. Okay.
3: Well, he's got all the jokes, so who could resist? Mike, thank you for calling in.
2: All right, so coming up, this is something I always love when we think of something to do that's just literally nothing I've ever done before on the radio. We've got one.
3: Mm.
2: I was inspired by a famous movie scene that I was watching last night, and I'm not going to tell you what it is yet, but we're gonna play a little game coming up, not for prizes, just for fun, called I Got That Beat. I Got That Beat. We'll explain coming up. New Jersey, 101.5.
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6: It is 84 degrees here at 5 o'clock. I'm Levon Putney. Well, folks along the Jersey Shore in parts of Ocean Township, Manasquan, Neptune, Asbury Park, all still cleaning up in parts and drying out after the weekend storms wrapped up with a bang on Monday, dumping up to 7 inches of rain in some areas.
7: The water line was so high that all this stuff here was floating, and yeah. People were trying to be a hero, I think, and make it through.
6: But could not, so left the vehicle stranded. That guy was in Cherry Hill. Now, JCPNL crews are still reporting about 5,000 to 7,000 lately. They're saying about 7,000 of their homes and businesses have no power, mostly scattered along the shore, Morris, Warren, Sussex counties, aiming to get them back online by the end of the night. Well, a 35-year-old Newark man was just sentenced to serve 100 years in prison after Jarrell Riles was found guilty of robbing and killing 67-year-old Jose Gaona New Year's Eve 2023.

0: cards and love letters, making your kids write those thank you notes will be getting a little pricier too. I'm Monica Nelson.
1: Now to the Ace Home Improvements Business Report. Well, stocks dove into the red today once President Trump said the ceasefire with Iran is over after both sides attacked each other last night, and now this. Well, on Wall Street, the Dow closed down 1%. 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The complete New Jersey 101.5 forecast is coming up now. New Jersey Fast Traffic.
2: We're dealing with a closure in Bridgewater. It's Long Road that shut down between Washington Valley Road and Mountain Road. It's an overturned vehicle, and you're going to be detoured around the scene until further notice. Getting better on 24 eastbound, approaching exit 9B. The crash that was there, that has been cleared. Parkway northbound, it's heavy around exit 116 with a crash to the shoulder. Then the Parkway northbound stop and go with volume from exit 142 to 151. Also, good news in Brielle, 70 westbound at Riverview Drive. The crash there, that has been cleared. Still a ton of volume through New Brunswick on 8. Southbound to get from 27 to Edgeboro Road. That's through the long-term construction. Turnpike southbound, the Eastern Spur, 10-minute jam, the Lincoln Tunnel into exit 15W. Western Spur southbound, about a 5-minute delay as you head through both the Eastern and Western Spur northbound, pretty heavy through the Southern Mixing Bowl. And we have a closure in Elizabeth. Brunswick Avenue southbound remains closed from Allen Street to Park Avenue. That for police activity. Leaving New Jersey, the GWB, it's about a 20-minute delay, both upper and lower level. Lincoln Tunnel, about a 10-minute delay. Holland Tunnel, looking at 10 to 15 minutes from either approach. I'm Brendan Joseph, New Jersey Traffic North.
3: Joel Myra, New Jersey Traffic South. And you have to watch out for the delays right now at 676 in Camden, where a car broke down southbound south of the Benny. It's backed up from exit 4 down through to 76 towards the Walt Whitman Bridge. We also have traffic messed up in Cherry Hill. 70 westbound at Westgate Drive to Kings Highway, Route 41. Very slow, where we have an accident blocking the left lane. And in Cinnaminson, 130 North at Riverton Road, right lane road work will slow you down. From the Earth Treasures Fine Jewelers Traffic Desk, I'm Jill Myra, New Jersey 101.5.
4: New Jersey 101.5 instant weather. Next two rain chances coming up tomorrow and Friday. Neither day is a washout, not even close, but we will tap into some rich moisture and warm air. So severe weather and flooding and dangerous cloud to ground lightning are back on the table. Although not necessarily as widespread nor as impactful as what we've seen over the last week, the ingredients aren't necessarily coming together. Let's just not let our guard down, as every thunderstorm is potentially dangerous. Tonight stays quiet. A few clouds overhead, lows in the mid to upper 60s. Tomorrow a little stickier than today, mid 80s with sun and clouds. Scattered showers and thunderstorms are likely in the afternoon and evening hours. Friday gets a little hotter and more humid. Highs near 90, mostly cloudy. Again, good chance of a brief thunderstorm. The weekend, we dry out and clear out. Just a little chance of a shower Saturday. Partly sunny with highs in the 80s. From the Edison Heating and Cooling Weather Desk, I'm Chief Meteorologist Dan Zarro.
1: Well, we have 80s right now. 82 in Salem, 85 in Monroe, but 77 degrees in Manaloking. 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
12: New Jersey Chime Time is coming up on 5:11. We're Domensky and Moore. I'm Kylie Moore.
0: And I'm Jeff Domensky. 1-800-283-101.5. All right. This is something that I never even thought about doing before, but I feel like, don't you think, Kylie, that most of us have some kind of scar, at least something somewhere? We got an injury once. We had some stitches once. You had a surgery. I mean, we all have them, right? You got some scars.
12: Yeah, I mean, I wouldn't say mine's interesting, but yeah.
0: Well, right. See, and that's where the fun comes in.
7: gonna have a friendly little competition.
12: Are you saying someone could have that beat?
7: Right. I got that beat. I was watching the scene, not the movie, but just the scene of the Indianapolis speech from the movie Jaws on YouTube last night.
12: I've heard of it.
7: And I know it's one of your favorites, too.
12: I'm literally wearing a Jaws shirt right now.
7: And the ramp up to that epic speech that Quint gives, it's where Hooper, they're all, you know, below deck, and they're drinking. I guess I'm imagining whiskey. And they're getting drunk. And Hooper and Quint at the table, they start comparing scars.
12: Moray Eel.
7: Right. And it's funny because he's a marine biologist, I guess, by trade. I guess that's what his title would be, Hooper. And Quint, you would think, you know, the big shark hunter, you would think more of his scars would be like Hooper's scars. But a lot of his scars are from like bar fights.
12: Boom.
7: Right. Ba-ba-boom. Right.
12: Things celebrating like his third wife's demise.
7: Demise. This big Chinese fella pulled me right over. Oh, no. It's such a great scene. I know. You just want to act it out. Right. And then Hooper does the one joke about right here on his chest, but there's nothing there. It's just that so-and-so broke his heart when
12: Mary
7: he was
12: Ellen
7: a young
12: something?
7: Man. I think maybe. Yeah. But then it gets to be like, you know, one is like a thresher attack.
12: It's a shark.
7: Right. Yeah. Because Chief Brody's like, what's that? It's a shark. It's like, you idiot.
12: Hooper's like real bitchy in that moment.
7: I know. Because it's so obvious that it's a shark. But anyway. And that's what leads up to the telling of the Indianapolis story, because it looks, he had a tattoo apparently, and he had it removed. That was my take on it.
12: Wait, let me guess. I swear this is the last one.
7: What?
12: Mother.
7: Yeah, exactly. Right. And it was about the Indianapolis, and that's what launches into the Indianapolis story. But in the middle of the scar sharing, right, it kind of starts because Hooper says to Quint, I got that beat. And then he starts showing off his scar. And then they're crossing legs, and it's just like basically like a scar competition, right? And I'm watching that last night, and I thought, dang, why did I never think about doing that? That would be kind of fun to ask people, what are your scars? Just, I think we've all got something. We have to. If you don't have a scar, you're probably just very, very young. And hey, good for you if you don't have a scar. But I think most of us do, whether it was an operation, whether it was an industrial job that you were doing and you had an accident, you know, whatever it was. But what scars do you have? Simple as that. And we're going to call this I Got That Beat.
12: And here's part of the reason why.
7: Why?
12: Because anyone can top what I have.
7: Okay.
12: Mine is, I believe it's my right eyebrow. I have a chickenpox scar.
7: Mm-hmm.
12: Where I guess I had chicken pox when I was like, what, 2 or 3? I don't know
7: right.
12: why I asked you what, you weren't there.
7: Yeah.
12: When I was maybe 2 or 3. And I guess I peeled it off.
7: Uh-huh.
12: So I have a little like dent here.
7: Right.
12: End of story.
7: Yeah, but that can't be your only scar, is it?
12: I have one on my hand that I'm not sure what it's from. But
7: it's a scar.
12: But I believe those are the... But,
7: that's it?
12: Yeah, but I mean, that's even less of a story than just, I was 2 and had chicken pox.
7: I got that beat.
12: Yeah.
7: I got that beat.
12: No blank.
7: The web of skin between on my left hand, between my thumb and my pointer finger.
12: Yeah.
7: There's a slight scar there. And it's because when I was about 2.5 years old.
12: Wait, hold on. I'm going to move the mic.
7: Well, you're really not going to see it. You're not going to see
12: the
7: it.
12: The part that's like a little whiter?
7: Right.
12: Yeah.
7: Right.
12: I can see it from here.
7: Well, when I was 2.5, I was playing with scissors that I should not have had.
12: Oh.
7: And I was cutting apart little styrofoam pieces that I should not have been cutting apart with a pair of scissors at 2.5.
12: This sounds like a PSA.
7: Yeah.
12: Kids, you know how your mothers tell you not to run with scissors.
7: But she's not watching me, and so I'm doing this, and all of a sudden it slips and the scissors go deep into that web.
12: Ew.
7: And they literally stick there. Like the scissors, like I let go of the scissors and it's deep enough that it's just embedded in my hand and so, not falling out.
12: So did it go through first layer, second layer of skin or just first?
7: No. They were small scissors like that. And
12: that
7: just
12: could
7: like
12: still go through
7: first, but deep. And it didn't come out the other side.
12: Okay.
7: But it was pushing the other side. Like you could see the point of the scissors pushing the other side of the skin out, but it didn't pierce it yet. But it went all the way where it's touching the other side. And so I wander into the bathroom where my mom is, and I wasn't crying or anything. I just hold my hand up, and I'm bleeding profusely.
12: Oh.
7: And I hold my hand up with the scissors jutting out of my hand. And I'm still pretty chill until she looks at me and she goes, "Oh my God." And then when she did that, I realized it wasn't okay. So then I was like,
12: "Ah!"
7: I was fine until she overreacted.
12: That proves the point of how people are like, you know, when a child falls, you just go, "Oh, you're okay."
7: Exactly. Oh yeah. Cause that's what made you panic, right? It wasn't the scissors sticking out of my hand. Yeah, but it was no big deal. I didn't even need stitches, actually. She just like packed it and I didn't even need stitches. But I still have a scar to this day, All those years later.
12: Who's got that beat?
7: Yeah, who's got that beat? I've got a lot of other scars too, but we want to hear from you. Basically, just what scars do you have? 1-800-283-101.5.
12: Trina and Mount Olive, you're on New Jersey 101.5.
13: Hey, I just want to say I love you guys. You make my ride home from work just fantastic.
7: Oh, well,
12: thank you, Trina. People like you make our day at work fantastic.
13: Thank you. Okay, so hindsight's 2020, but when I was 11 years old, my father took my sisters and I to this place called Action Park.
12: No way!
7: I was hoping we would get at least one Action Park scar.
12: I'm seated.
7: Let's hear it.
13: So, you know, they had the slide, the Alpine slide,
7: yes,
13: right?
7: Yes.
13: Okay, so I thought this was the greatest thing. It's really like a skateboard with no wheels on it, basically, because you have no brakes. Because the brakes they give you a rope to pull, but the brakes don't exist.
7: Yeah, they always were broken. Right.
13: Right.
7: Yeah,
13: so
7: yeah.
13: I'm going down this thing, and it slides in my arm. My arm hits the track.
7: Yeah. Yep.
13: And I ended up with a third-degree burn. So, like, I get off, and I'm screaming. My father's like, calm down, what's going on? I'm like, look at my arm.
7: Right.
13: It was so bad, it took it down to, like, the white meat. You could literally see my hair follicles.
7: Oh, okay.
13: So I'm screaming. But you know what? There was ambulances down at the bottom of this ride. That probably should have been our clue.
7: Yeah, exactly. All right, so now how bad to this day is the scar? Is
13: it's
7: a couple
13: still
7: inches long?
13: Like pretty prominent. It looks almost like a big patch of freckles almost. So
7: almost like
13: it's
7: could,
13: from
7: I'm
13: my
7: gonna
13: elbow.
7: Guess I'm gonna guess it could be mistaken for almost like a birthmark, I bet.
13: Yes.
7: Yeah?
13: And it's probably like 2 inches long and probably like an inch wide.
7: There you go.
13: But like, I still look at it and I just get like, ugh.
7: She got that beat.
12: Okay. Trina, just real quick, because we have to break for traffic. If you have not watched the documentary on Action Park called Class Action Park.
13: And it made the hair on the back of my neck stick up.
12: Because I have talked for hours about Action Park. So to hear a personal story is... You don't understand how important that is to me. Thank you for calling into New Jersey 101.5.
7: All right. So, whether it's an Action Park mishap, a construction site mishap, an operation, doesn't matter.
12: You got me beat.
7: We're doing a thing called I Got That Beat. 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
14: 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It's a long road that shut down in both directions between Washington Valley Road and Mountain Road. That's due to an overturned vehicle and you're going to be detoured around. Parkway northbound, heavy around exit 116 with a crash to the shoulder. Then you're jamming on the Parkway northbound exit 142 to 151. 287 northbound, pretty heavy with volume, exit 8 to 10. Southbound 287 at stop and go in pockets, exit 6 down to the turnpike. Turnpike southbound, the eastern spur, seeing about a 10-minute delay. The Lincoln Tunnel into exit 50. 15X. Western Spur southbound, 5-minute delay or less. And through Elizabeth, Brunswick Avenue southbound, that remains closed. Allen Street to Park Avenue for police activity. Leaving New Jersey, it's a good 15-minute delay, both levels of the GWB. Lincoln Tunnel, a 10 to 15-minute delay. And the Holland Tunnel is about 10 to 15 minutes coming in from either approach. Imagine a child in extreme poverty waiting over 365 days to be sponsored. End their wait today. 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Text radio to 83393. I'm Brendan Joseph, New Jersey Traffic North.
15: Jill Myra, New Jersey Traffic South. It's still rocking and rolling on the delays in Cherry Hill at 70 westbound. We're packed, and that's at Kings Highway where we have an accident. Kings Highway is Route 41, and the left lane's blocked off. Well, Traffic is bumper to bumper from North Cropwell Road all the way in through to Kings Highway as a result. And then if you're headed towards the shore, Mullica Hill area, or headed to South Jersey, 45 is closed in both directions at Wolford Station Road with an accident, and the left lane is blocked off at the scene. And we also have some slow on 130 North and Cinnamons, and at Riverton Road, right lane repairs need to be done. Next report in 15 minutes on New Jersey 101.5.
16: New Jersey 101.5 instant weather. Well, we squeeze out one nice day. We do have some changes to talk about, though, as rain is back in the forecast. Nothing tonight, though. A few clouds, lows in the mid to upper 60s. Tomorrow reaching into the mid 80s. That's seasonable, typical for this time of year. Sun and clouds, higher humidity, and scattered showers and thunderstorms likely tomorrow afternoon and evening. About the same on Friday, inching toward 90, mostly cloudy, again with a chance of a quick thunderstorm. From the Edison Heating and Cooling Weather Desk, I'm Chief Meteorologist Dan Zarrow.
7: Margate 76, Trenton 86, Hillsborough 86 degrees. Fast traffic, instant weather every 15 minutes on New Jersey 101.5 Weather. 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
7: I got that beat. So I was watching that famous scene from Jaws where they're comparing scars, and I thought, this could be fun. 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
12: Jim in White House Station, you're on New Jersey 101.5. You got me beat?
3: Yeah, I think so. This goes back about 20 years ago. I was out skiing in Jackson Hole, Wyoming with my family, and I ended up taking a spill down the mountain. I was on the wrong side of the mountain where I shouldn't have been. And the ski, the binding didn't come off, and the ski decided to take a slice of my backside. So I ended up laying there, you know, in a, you know, the snow, not realizing actually what it even happened. And I'm looking at my pants, and I'm like, I just, you know, ripped my pants. And I'm looking at it a little closer, and all of a sudden it goes from the insulation turns from white to like pink to red and then to purple. And then it's like, I think I'm in a lot of trouble here.
7: Welcome to women's world.
12: Okay, a little too personal for me right now.
3: Okay, well, I had to wait about 20 minutes for the people to find me, get me down into the resort lodge where they actually had an emergency room, and they sewed me up. I got 36 stitches.
7: That's a lot of stitches. That's a big wound. Wow.
3: Well, it gets even better. So then, the insurance claim goes in, and the insurance decides they don't want to pay the claim because they thought I got cosmetic surgery. So I asked my wife, I said, well, there's the only thing I can do here is I'm going to drop my drawers, and you're going to have to take a picture of my Frankenstein butt so that we can send the pictures in to the insurance company to say, if you really think this is cosmetic surgery, that surgeon needs to go back to school.
7: Yeah, really. That was not an improvement.
12: How long before you could go skiing again, if at all?
3: It was about a year before, you know, I went skiing again. But the worst part was it was the last day that we were out there, so I had to sit on an airplane back to Newark.
7: Ouch. Stitches in your butt.
12: That's awful.
7: And to this day, the scar is there. Wow.
12: But only certain people can see them.
7: Yeah.
12: Thank goodness, Jim. Thank you for calling New Jersey 101.5.
7: All right, let's see if Bill in Rayville has this beat. Hey, Bill, you got that beat?
12: You got that beat?
21: I don't know if I have that one beat.
7: That's okay.
12: You have the beat. That's fine.
7: What's your scar?
21: So I was vacationing in Florida, and I was out on the pier in Flagler Beach. And it was late at night, and I fell asleep in a little hut out there.
7: Mm-hmm.
21: And didn't catch any fish, but went home the next day, and I woke up, and there were two little pimples between my index finger and my thumb. I didn't think about it. They itched. Within the next 2 hours, it became a gaping hole.
12: Oh, what?
21: I come to realize I was bit by a brown recluse spider.
7: Oh, my God, and it was already eating away. Like, they can get infected fast, right?
21: Exactly. You know, Jeff.
7: Yeah.
21: It's the it's digestive fluid they put in there.
12: Ew.
21: It took 7 months for this thing to heal. It would scab up. It would fall off. The hole would get deeper.
7: Spider bites couldn't be very serious.
12: Was the pain only initially, or did the pain also last for 7 months?
21: No, it was only itch.
12: How long did the itch last?
21: Probably about 2 months.
7: And then it was just the
21: fact that the scab would keep falling off.
12: That's too long.
7: And so to this day, that whole area, big scar. I mean, yeah.
21: Oh, no, it's about a nickel size.
12: And people will say to me,
21: what did you do, burn yourself? No, it was a brown recluse spider, and they don't understand.
12: Okay, well, now you can say, I got that bit. I got that bit.
7: Oh, boo.
12: Oh, don't boo that, Bill. I'm sorry, we're up against the news. Thank you for calling New Jersey 101.5.
7: All right, in honor of that Jaws scene, we're playing a little competition here called I Got That Beat. Share your scar story. 1-800-283-101.5.
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8: Well, I was just trying to look up a brown recluse spider, so let me look. It's 84 degrees. I know, right?
7: You don't want to know, bro.
8: I guess not. I'll take your advice. 84 degrees here at 5:30. I'm Levon Putney. Well, meteorologist Dan Zarrow is saying there is a chance of another round of strong scattered thunderstorms from Thursday and Friday, which could cause more flooding in spots. Meanwhile, folks in Ocean Township, Asbury Park, Neptune, Cherry Hill, and other towns still drying out from Monday's storm. And to that end, well, JCP&L is reporting about 6,300 customers now without power after the weekend storms, mostly scattered around Monmouth, Ocean counties along the shore, and Morris, Warren, Sussex counties further inland to the north. Well, 19-year-old Stephen Karen of Elkins Park, Pennsylvania, was taken into custody in Cape May County because he's accused of promoting a big 4th of July party on the Wildwood Boardwalk. Police say he was posting online about taking over Wildwood's boardwalk, which cops say scared some business owners into securing storefronts in case of big crowds of rowdy young folks. Well, the pro women's soccer team, Gotham FC, decided to move the team's home games from Sports Illustrated Stadium in Harrison, where the Red Bulls, men's Red Bulls play, over to Etihad Park in Queens, starting in 2028.
22: Etihad Park is where the next chapter of Gotham begins. It's where our supporters will create new match day rituals. And it's where an entirely new generation of fans will fall in love with Gotham for the very first time.
8: Team president Carolyn Tisch there, who says Gotham FC will keep its headquarters in New Jersey, where they'll also keep practicing even after the move. The complete New Jersey 101.5 forecast is coming up. Now, New Jersey fast traffic.
23: We still have this closure in Bridgewater. It's Long Road that shut down in both directions between Washington Valley Road and Mountain Road. That's due to an overturned vehicle. You're going to be detoured around that scene. Parkway southbound, a bit heavy now at exit 143C. A crash there has one lane blocked. Northbound Parkway, that's heavy with volume, exit 142 to 151. Still a big jam through New Brunswick on 18 southbound from about George Street in Edgeboro Road. That's through that long-term construction. 287 northbound, sluggish, exit 8 to 10. Southbound side, exit 6 into the turnpike. And if traveling on the turnpike southbound, both the eastern and western spur, a 5 to 10 minute delay as you head through. There's a closure in Elizabeth, Brunswick Avenue southbound that remains closed, Allen Street to Park Avenue for ongoing police activity. Leaving New Jersey, GWB is about a 15 minute delay, both upper and lower level. Lincoln Tunnel and Holland Tunnel, they're both seeing 10 to 15 minute delays as well. I'm Brendan Joseph, New Jersey Traffic North.
15: Joel Myra, New Jersey traffic south. Oh, there's an accident at 295 south you need to know about in Burlington County in Mount Laurel. South 295, approaching exit 40, the exit for Route 38. We have a crash. It's on the left shoulder and the right shoulder. It's messing up the traffic in both directions as a result. But this is South 295, approaching exit 40 at Route 38. So you could bounce out ahead of time if you need to get over to the turnpike instead. And they're still working in Cherry Hill at 70 westbound on a crash right in the area of Kings Highway. And woo, is that backed up with a stinky delay on 70 west from North Cropwell Road all the way through to Kings Highway Route 41. Ben Franklin Bridge traffic across the span still heavy, leaving New Jersey. From the Earth Treasures Fine Jewelers traffic desk, I'm Jill Myra, New Jersey 101.5.
16: From the Town Square, New Jersey Info and Weather Network, a pleasant, quiet evening coming up across New Jersey, although tomorrow, humidity and thunderstorm chances will be on the rise once again. Look for a few clouds overhead tonight, lows in the mid to upper 60s. Tomorrow, highs pop into the mid 80s with sun and clouds, and scattered showers and thunderstorms are likely in the afternoon and evening hours. Friday is looking fairly hot and humid, mostly cloudy skies with highs near 90, again with a good chance of a thunderstorm. I'm Chief Meteorologist Dan Zarrow.
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10: 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Something that started as a normal conversation is now completely out of control. You're going to want to hear this.
12: Well, yes, Chief, because we started talking about tattoos and then it got a little deeper. We started talking about scars.
7: Wait a minute. Did it start with tattoos? I don't think it started with tattoos, did it? The scene?
12: In the scene, it might have.
7: All right, I didn't remember. You know the movie far more than I do. Far more than I do.
12: Well, I was just going based off of the how they have, she broke my heart, mother, so on. Right. And then it gets into I had that tattoo removed.
7: My favorite line before the Indianapolis speech is when he's talking about the arm wrestling injury. He's like, see that? I can't extend it.
12: Celebrating his third wife's demise.
7: Right. Right.
25: Big Chinese fella pulled me right.
7: I love how he laughs. All right, so we're doing a little thing called I Got That Beat. We're just swapping scar stories. Yes, it's that silly. 1-800-283-101.5.
12: For anyone just tuning in, we're not having a stroke. We're quoting Jaws. And that's
7: right. Voices are gravelly because we're trying to do Quint. We're not medically at risk.
12: Just wanted to clarify that real quick.
7: Yeah.
12: So, Tim in Forked River, you have a scar story?
26: Yeah, I don't know if I have anything beat in severity, but definitely in amount.
7: Okay.
12: I mean, you have to have me beaten by chicken pox, so what do you have?
7: Yeah, really.
26: We'll start from the top down.
7: Oh.
26: My forehead, I got about an inch scar from, Jeff, you probably will remember more than Kylie. Remember the old floor speakers from the in-house stereo.
7: Oh, yeah. Yeah.
26: Oh, I went down a banister sideways. The crook of my knee caught the end that curled, and I went forehead first into a corner.
15: Oh! Okay. Into a corner.
7: That'll do it.
15: Mm.
26: Yeah, that was probably about 4 stitches.
7: Okay.
26: And moving south, right by my nostril, I got a small one from a dog bite.
7: Oh, wow. Ooh. Okay.
26: Yeah, I was right in the dog's face while he was eating, and that, you know, triggered him.
7: You know, man, I think I'm going to call you Tony Montana, Scarface. So far, they're all in your face. Okay, keep going south.
26: Then the right ring finger was shattered in about 10 pieces between the middle knuckle and the hand.
7: Oof.
26: That was 25 years ago.
7: Wow. Okay.
26: Then there's a new one that just came from carpal tunnel surgery last week.
15: Oh.
7: Yep.
26: On the same hand.
7: Yep.
26: Little micro scars from gallbladder removal a couple years ago.
7: Yep.
26: The big one is the left hip is about a 6 to 8 inch scar. I had 26 staples in there. I broke my femur in a car accident, which was the same car accident as the ring finger.
7: Yeah, yeah, gotcha.
26: So those were two separate injuries and two separate.
7: Are your feet at least okay?
26: For the most part.
7: Okay, so you
15: Don't jinx him!
7: You still have your foot modeling, so, all right.
15: We've got that going for you.
7: Exactly, exactly.
15: Tim, you got me beat, Thank you for calling New Jersey 101.5.
7: How about John and Old Bridge? You're on New Jersey 101.5.
5: Hey, how's it going? I got about 4. I'll give you the 3 quick ones.
15: Sure.
5: Okay. I have one underneath my nostril from about 3 years old. I ran into a wall, like slipped and fell and fell into the corner of a wall.
15: Oh.
5: I have another one in between my thumb and pointer finger where I was about 16. I got mad. I slammed a knife down like I was Jason. And I put it into the countertop, and it slid down and cut the back, like the back of the knife cut my hand.
7: Splayed it right open.
5: Got some stitches in that one.
7: Yeah.
5: One in my elbow from an interaction with a police officer, which is a whole nother story in itself.
7: Okay.
5: And then one when I was about 5 years old, I was on my grandfather's back. And when I slid down his back, he had scissors in his back pocket. And about 2.5 inches over from the mail package, I have a scar going into my leg from the scissors.
15: Oh, that could have done a little bit more damage.
7: That was a close call, man.
15: Too close.
5: Yes. Yeah, it's about 2.5 inches over.
15: Yeah,
5: on my thigh.
15: I don't mean to explain to you guys how scary that could be, because you guys know
5: way better
15: than
5: I.
7: Oh, we know.
5: I don't remember the pain or anything like that. I just remember, like, my aunt being there, and she was like a nurse's left hand or something at the time.
7: Yeah.
5: And she was helping, you know, stitch me up or whatever. But yeah. I don't think we actually went and got stitches, but the scar is, it looks like a scar, you know.
7: Yeah.
15: But, you know, as long as everything else is still okay. John, thank you for calling New Jersey 101.5.
7: Right, the rest of the neighborhood is fine, if you know what I'm saying.
15: I'm thinking about this from the women's perspective. Or the males, I don't know.
7: Everything is up and running.
15: Yeah.
7: Everything's good.
15: Matt in Manchester, you're on New Jersey 101.5.
7: Hey, Matt.
13: Hey, how you guys doing?
15: Good.
7: Good.
13: So, I have many scars from over the years. When I was a kid growing up, even up until now practically, a community hospital had to follow me about as thick as a phone book because I was in there all the time. But one of the craziest ones was when I was in my 20s and I was still bar hopping and club hopping with my friends.
7: Yeah.
13: I had been working a lot of hours, 70, 80 hours a week. And instead of catching up on my sleep like, you know, I should have been, I decided to go out anyway and meet my friends or whatever. And we were out in Seaside, and I was getting real tired, and I was decided to go home, and I stopped drinking. I had maybe only 4 drinks anyway, and I started drinking water for a few hours, and then I started driving home. At the time, I had a 97 Trans Am with T-tops, and I didn't used to wear my seatbelt back then.
3: Okay.
13: So I'm probably about 5 miles away from home, and then I realized I'm starting to nod off, so I said, hey, I should just pull over and just go to sleep in the car. But I didn't really get a chance to, because the next thing I know, I woke up inside my car, rolling around.
3: Oof.
13: And apparently, you know, I passed out, and I went off the road, hit a fire hydrant. The car flipped on its side. Mm. And the scarring I have from that is on my side of my back, because when the car went up on its side, it was sliding, and I was on the ground sliding with it against the asphalt.
3: Lord.
13: And then the car hit. Go ahead.
3: Now, I was going to say, how long a scar is it?
13: It's actually a spread out kind of scar because there was a laceration there, too, and then road rash all around it.
3: Yeah.
13: And then it rolled onto its roof, and I crawled out. I kept going in and out of consciousness. And then it was about 4 o'clock in the morning, and I crawled out of the car, and I'm pretty much in the middle of the highway now. And I hear people on the other side of the highway yelling and screaming, oh, my God, he got thrown out of the car. And then they saw me move, and they're like, oh, my God, he's alive.
3: You know it's a bad accident when they're more shocked that you lived through it.
13: Right.
3: You know? Yeah.
13: And the next day, I went to the tow yard to make arrangements to get the car brought back to my house. And so I'm talking to the guy that owns the place or whatever, and I said, hey, I'm here to make arrangements, 97 Trans Am white car. And he's like, that's your car? I'm like, yeah, why? He's like, you haven't seen it yet, have you? I said, no.
3: Yeah.
13: He said, buddy, you were alive. I got to shake your hand. He's like, because anytime I see a car like yours that looks like that come in here, those people usually don't have their heads attached. So I got to shake your hand.
3: Wow. That's creepy.
14: Yeah, that's.
3: So it could have been worse.
14: I have nothing to say to that besides, wow, that is an incredible story. Thank goodness you're fine.
3: He got that beat.
14: Dare I say, when I think about my chicken pox scar, I'm going to say Matt's got that beat. Matt, thank you for calling New Jersey 101.5. Again, very glad you're okay.
3: The mean streets of Kylie's eyebrow.
14: Yeah, I don't want to brag, but there's also that one thing I said on my hand that I don't understand what it's from. So,
3: yeah, really.
14: Kind of a badass over here.
3: Yeah. All right, we're doing I Got That Beat. Share your scar. Car stories, 1-800-283-101.5.
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17: Dealing with a crash on the parkway, this report sponsored by the Crohn's and Colitis Foundation. It's the southbound side of the parkway, right around exit 143C. You're going to find one lane blocked by a crash and a bit of a delay. Northbound parkway, stop and go with volume, exit 142 to 150. Through New Brunswick, 18 southbound, all jammed up from George Street to Edgeboro Road as you head through that long-term construction. 287, northbound's pretty heavy, exit 8 to 12, southbound 287. At stop and go, exit 6 to exit 3. And if traveling on the turnpike southbound, the Western Spur now about a 10-minute delay from exit 18W into the Southern Mixing Bowl. Eastern Spur southbound, that's a 10-minute delay as well. The Lincoln Tunnel into exit 15X. A closure in Elizabeth, Brunswick Avenue southbound between Allen Street and Park Avenue. That's for ongoing police activity. And a lot of volume popping up on 280 westbound, exit 16 into exit 14. Leaving New Jersey, the GWB, still about a 15-minute delay for both the upper and lower level. Lincoln Tunnel, that's a 10 to 15-minute delay. Holland Tunnel's about a solid 15 minutes from either approach. The Crohn's and Colitis Foundation has led inflammatory bowel disease research and care for over 50 years. Learn more at Crohn'sColitisFoundation.org. I'm Brendan Joseph, New Jersey Traffic North.
18: Joe Myra, New Jersey Traffic South. The 295 crash in Mount Laurel still being worked on southbound approaching exit 40, Route 38. And, it's the left shoulder blocked off, so everybody stops to look on the southbound and northbound sides to see the accident. And once again, it's the left shoulder, but there's some stuff being moved over and across the highway and onto the grassy median. So just keep in mind, it's a mess at 295 both ways around exit 40, Route 38 in Mount Laurel. 70 West, no picnic either in Cherry Hill, packed from Route 73 to Kings Highway, Route 41, where we have a crash blocking the left lane. From the Earth Treasures Fine Jewelers Traffic Desk, I'm Jill Myra, New Jersey 101.5.
16: New Jersey 101.5 instant weather. While we squeeze out one nice day, we do have some changes to talk about, though, as rain is back in the forecast. Nothing tonight, though. A few clouds, lows in the mid to upper 60s. Tomorrow reaching into the mid 80s. That's seasonable, typical for this time of year. Sun and clouds, higher humidity, and scattered showers and thunderstorms likely tomorrow afternoon and evening. About the same on Friday, inching toward 90, mostly cloudy, again with a chance of a quick thunderstorm. From the Edison Heating and Cooling Weather Desk, I'm Chief Meteorologist Dan Zarrow.
3: And current temperatures, we've got Manasquan 78, Woodbury 86, Westfield 87. Fast traffic, instant weather every 15 minutes on New Jersey 101.5. 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
3: New Jersey, 101.5. We're doing a round of I Got That Beat. Never did this before, but we're having people call in with scar stories and how they got them. And I got to tell you, this is kind of fascinating.
14: People got us beat.
3: Well, yeah, and I think everybody's got one. My worst scar is from surgery across my back, right over my spine. But it wasn't spinal surgery. I had a growth there. Like a benign tumor, but it was starting to put pressure on the spine.
14: Oh.
3: And so they had to take it out. And it was like almost the size of a baseball. It was bad. Oh, yeah. It was big.
14: Just like within the last decade, or have I just heard this story before?
3: Yeah, this was within the last decade.
14: Okay.
3: Yeah, I worked here when that happened.
14: Well, I wanted to know if I worked here when that happened.
3: Yeah, you did.
14: Okay.
3: Yeah, you did. In fact, you probably blacked it out, but I showed you a photo of it that the surgeon took as they took it out of my back.
14: Don't need to see it.
3: I can resend if you want.
14: If there's a reason I blacked it out, I'm going to trust the old and old noggin on that one.
3: Brianna in Aberdeen, you're on New Jersey 101.5.
0: Hey, guys. I don't know if I have the other one beat, but I have a couple. My most recent one was trying to be nostalgic with my mom, do the little egg dyeing with the hot water.
3: Yeah.
0: She accidentally tipped over the boiling hot water, and it was like slow motion approaching my leg, all over my leg.
3: Oh, Lord.
14: I know it doesn't matter to you, but just so I can picture it, how big was the pot of boiling water? Like, are we talking like the small boy or the tall boy?
0: It was small, but it was a mighty burn.
14: I mean, once it's boiling water, that'll do it.
0: Yeah.
3: Bare skin or through clothing?
0: Through like a thin layer of pajama pants. Like my skin immediately started like peeling back, and that never happened to me before. So I immediately jumped in the cold water. It did nothing. And I was like,
3: you were
0: watching
3: screaming.
0: It peel back before my eyes. Yeah.
3: Oh, and so
0: that was one.
3: Yeah.
0: And it healed since nicely with lightning cream, thank God. But that was not fun. And then I have one scar on my knee that on the other leg that I got when I was skateboarding, and then a couple years later running, I ripped the scar clean off and replaced it with a bigger scar.
14: Oh, God. So,
3: hey, you upgraded.
14: Wait, but from one, from running, how you tripped or you ran, something hit you? What happened?
0: So I tripped on a lifted tree root on a trail. And it was during COVID, so I was like sitting on the trail and everyone was just passing me and I was just bleeding. No one wanted to be near me because it was like May 2020.
14: Oh, God.
0: So I was just like sitting there bleeding. Had a limp home. That was fun. But the other one that I have on my shoulder from when I was a kid.
3: Oh, my God, there's more?
0: Yeah.
3: Wow, well, Brianna. They should have typed your name in as Frankenstein.
0: Yeah, I didn't think I'd have the other guys beat. I mean, the other ones were more painful, it sounds like. But anyway.
3: But what'd you get on your shoulder?
0: From getting like a flu shot or something. I was like 3 years old and they didn't wait until my mom like held on to me and I like moved my arm and the needle like sliced my shoulder.
14: Oh, okay. As someone who's already needle phobic, I don't know why. I mean, obviously that's not the worst one story-wise, but picturing it wise, I'm just like,
0: yeah, they just crazy glued it and sent me on my way. But my fiance, last one, my fiance has a bubble on his lip from getting hit in the face with a baseball bat when he was doing like T-ball and his lip exploded. So he has that scar.
14: Okay, you know what?
0: That's my final one.
14: Good, because we're not going to top lip exploded, Brianna.
3: Yeah,
14: when I woke up this morning, if you thought I was going to hear the words lip exploded together, no.
3: Yeah.
14: Never in a million years.
3: Yep, you never know. You just never know.
14: You just never know. Brianna, thank you for calling in. Glad you're okay.
3: All right, Jersey thing up next.
14: Everyone enjoy their dinner.
3: Really. Manja, everyone.
14: We'll talk to you guys tomorrow on New Jersey 101.5.
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6: It's 84 degrees here at 6 o'clock. I'm Levon Putney. A day after trading strikes with Iran, President Trump says the U.S. is not back in an all-out war with Iran, but U.S. Central Command has confirmed new military strikes against Iran right now. The latest back and forth started with three commercial ships being hit Wednesday, leading to the U.S. hitting several Iranian military targets. Well, back here at home in North Jersey,
9: Bergen County prosecutors say Saddlebrook police officer Attilio Dente is accused of pistol whipping a person in the head while trying to make an arrest on June 9th. Dente is also accused of intentionally shutting off his body-worn camera while on scene and lying on an incident report. The 43-year-old officer is charged with counts of aggravated assault, tampering with public records, and obstruction. Aaron Vogt, New Jersey, 101.5 News.
6: Well, Jersey Central Power and Light, JCP&L, still reporting just over 7,000 of their homes and businesses and customers have no power after the weekend storms, which ended with a bang on Monday when another round of rain caused flooding in cities like Asbury Park and neighboring Neptune.
11: I could see, like, ducks swimming in the street.
12: It was like you walk into a pool or whatever. It was insane. It's so weird. I can't believe how much rain we got.
6: Yeah, the ducks are floating by. It's not good. Those folks were in Asbury Park. Some spots in New Jersey got between 4 to 7 inches of rain Monday. Well, New Jersey Transit put out word that service is being restored today on the Montclair-Boonton line, Morris-Essex line as well, after both had problems last Friday, and the weekend storms only made matters worse. Service on the

0: left shoulder. Parkway southbound getting better at exit 143C. The crash there has been cleared, but then the parkway southbound now jamming at exit 135. A new crash has popped up where the left lane is blocked. In New Brunswick, 18 southbound jams with volume from George Street to Edgeboro Road as you head through that long-term construction. Turnpike southbound, the eastern spur, 10-minute delay. The Lincoln Tunnel to exit 15X. Western spur southbound, that's a 15-minute delay from exit 18W to 15W. And we've got a closure in Elizabeth. Brunswick Avenue southbound still shut down. Allen Street to Park Avenue because of some police activity. Leaving New Jersey, GWB, it's 15 to 20 minutes for both the upper and lower level. Lincoln Tunnel's 10 to 15 minutes. Holland Tunnel, that's about 15 minutes from either approach. Next report in 15 minutes. I'm Brendan Joseph on New Jersey 101.5.
1: New Jersey 101.5 instant weather. Next two rain chances coming up tomorrow and Friday. Another day is a washout, not even close, but we will tap into some rich moisture and warm air. So severe weather and flooding and dangerous cloud-to-ground lightning are back on the table. Although not necessarily as widespread nor as impactful as what we've seen over the last week, the ingredients aren't necessarily coming together. Let's just not let our guard down, as every thunderstorm is potentially dangerous. Tonight stays quiet. A few clouds overhead, lows in the mid to upper 60s. Tomorrow a little stickier than today. Mid 80s with sun and clouds. Scattered showers and thunderstorms are likely in the afternoon and evening hours. Friday gets a little hotter and more humid. Highs near 90, mostly cloudy. Again, good chance of a brief thunderstorm. The weekend we dry out and clear out. Just a little chance of a shower Saturday. Partly sunny with highs in the 80s. From the Edison Heating and Cooling Weather Desk, I'm Chief Meteorologist Dan Zarro.
2: It's 74 degrees in Brigantine, 84 in Flemington, 86 degrees in Colts Neck. We'll be back at 6:30 with a New Jersey 101.5 News Flash. Coming up next, Jersey Thing with Eric Scott.
3: All right, thank you, Levon. Coming up on a Jersey Thing for this Wednesday. A heartbreaking tragedy in Gloucester County. A 13-year-old boy killed in a tractor accident, helping on his family's farm. Prosecutors say criminal charges are still possible. We'll tell you why this investigation isn't yet over. Then Governor Mikey Sherrill says she's delivering on her promise to lower your electric bills, signing three new energy laws. But if you're hoping for relief when your next bill arrives, or the one after that, or the one after that, don't get your hopes up. I'm going to explain to you exactly why the savings are likely months or years or even never away. And later, a murder mystery that has captured attention across New Jersey. A young wife, new mother, and therapist stabbed to death inside her rural Morris County home. Our Aaron Vogt joins us with the latest. All of that and more, plus an update on Gina LaPlaca. It's coming up on a Jersey Thing.
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Jersey thing on this Wednesday. I'm Eric Scott, and we have another busy show coming up for you today. There is a tragic story coming out of South Jersey after a 13-year-old boy died. He was pinned beneath an overturned tractor. There could be criminal charges in this case, and we're going to tell you why that may be. I'm also going to break out for you why the three affordability bills signed by our affordability governor are going to do nothing to reduce your summer electric rates. This is all smoke and mirrors, folks, and don't buy into it. And I don't know if it's that the mainstream media in New Jersey is too lazy or too stupid to actually look into what these bills do and reject the talking points that are being fed to them by the Sherrill administration. But it's really

0: tragic in terms of trying to educate the public about what is going on. You're going to get the facts right here. Then our Aaron Vogt is going to join us. There is a murder mystery in Morris County, in a very rural part of that county, and police have very little to go on, and they're asking for your help. This is a young mom with a one-year-old daughter who was found dead in her home, and police have almost nothing to go on. Plus, it is the gift that keeps on giving. Gina LaPlaca is back in the news, defending herself yet again and refusing to take blame for her personal actions. I can't wait to give you that update. Meantime, we are welcoming producer Thomas back to the show after a very deserved vacation.
1: Thank you. Thank you.
0: Even though, Thomas, you didn't get much beach time,
1: no,
0: did you?
1: No, not at all. I went down there for some sun, some beach, and I got none of that, actually. It was raining for 3 days straight. There was a flood watch on Monday. I'm sure you guys knew about that. There was a lot of power outage because of that, right?
0: But you didn't. About 300,000 statewide. Did you lose power?
1: We were okay. But there were streets that were flooded. I was in Long Branch, by the way. Oh. There were streets that were flooded. It was raining every second of the day. But, you know, we still had fun. We still made the most of it.
0: Yeah. Did you order in? Did you order pizza?
1: We went to a lot of restaurants What do you do when you can't go out? You eat in.
0: So we
1: went to a couple restaurants. Ever been to Rooney's in Long Branch?
0: Yeah, oh yeah.
1: It is amazing. Yeah,
0: it's a great place. Yeah.
1: Lobster mac and cheese is top tier there.
0: Yeah. Big chunks of lobster lobster mac and cheese.
1: Oh, yeah.
0: I love lobster mac. I've never made it for either the morning crew or this crew here, but I think I won. That was the first dish I think I made that won the mac and cheese competition here.
1: No kidding, huh?
0: Yeah, and then I did a bourbon mac the second year before I retired, and I repeated my title 2 years in a row.
1: Hmm.
0: I think we need to bring that back. I might come out of retirement for that.
1: I'm on board for that. Yeah. I'm always down for good mac and cheese, honestly.
0: Yeah, it is. It's awesome. But it was, Fourth of July was fun at our house. We had our normal barbecue. And we do a fireworks display every year. And we're watching the radar. I was talking to Dan Zero about this. And I'm looking at it and I'm going, all right, guys, we need to do it right now.
1: Yeah.
0: Or it's not going to get done. So we went out. We got everything done. Got everything all cleaned up. Walking back to the tiki bar. Walked into the bar. Poured myself an adult beverage. And the loudest, brightest lightning and thunder I have ever seen. It looked like a strobe light had gone off, and it sounded like it was directly overhead. And I'm like, all right, everybody back in the house. And it just poured. Mm-hmm. And it rained for 3 days.
1: Yes. I left right after the 4th of July for Long Branch. So I left that 5th, that morning.
0: Okay.
1: But the 4th was, I don't think it rained too much where my house is.
0: Okay.
1: But God, was it hot that day.
0: Yes, it was hot.
1: I was barbecuing over that grill. I'm like, oh, I'll be fine. I'll sweat it out. I was over that grill. I was cooking burgers and hot dogs for everyone. I'm like, geez, man. I'm actually sweating buckets here.
0: Yeah. Yeah, I actually did the burgers and dogs. I cooked them for 4th of July because our party didn't start till 6. Didn't eat until around 8:30, but I cooked them at 8 o'clock in the morning.
1: Did you really?
0: Yeah, I did. And then I put them in a serving tray. I didn't cook them all the way through, but I got them good and charred. And then I put them in the oven for about 35 minutes to warm everything up before the party guests got there, because there was no way I was going to be standing out at that grill in the middle of the day.
1: That was my mistake, because I was cooking. It was like 3:30. It was the sun over me, and
0: bad.
1: I was cooking. I had to take a couple breaks. It was bad.
0: I bet. Oh, that's terrible. Well, it's good to have you back. There is no comfortable transition into this story. What should have been an ordinary day helping on the family farm in South Jersey ended in an unimaginable tragedy. And our Rick Rickman has been covering this story at NJ1015.com. The boy died after becoming pinned beneath an overturned tractor. The boy was 13 years old. This is Franklin Township in Gloucester County. And now prosecutors are investigating, and authorities are hinting that criminal charges are possible depending on what their investigation uncovers. This is a heartbreaking reminder that farm work is dangerous, sometimes deadly. Tractors are among the most dangerous pieces of equipment on any farm, in part because they're big, they're heavy. They are prone to tipping over because they're not entirely stable. It looked like the boy was helping his father, an adult male. They haven't confirmed the relationship, but that the boy was helping his father dig a hole on the tractor. There is a law that would prohibit a 13-year-old from operating that tractor, but if he was just on the tractor with his dad, I think that's what they're looking at. I asked Rick before we did the show if there was anything new on this story, and he's still looking into it, and the prosecutor really hasn't said anything more about it. I don't know what is to be gained if they try to charge the adult male, presumably this boy's father, and what they would charge him with other than violating that law. I mean, what kids can do and at what ages they can do it on a farm are heavily regulated by state labor law. But, you know, here's a boy, a father potentially, who has lost his son in an overturned tractor accident. And my heart just goes out to him. You know, I grew up on farms. I was working in agriculture from the time that I was about 8 years old. I've driven tractors. I've driven all types of farm equipment. As an EMT, I responded to a lot of farm accidents back in the day. It's no joke that it is a dangerous enterprise, farming in New Jersey or anywhere. So please keep this family in your prayers and in your thoughts. And we'll keep you updated on the investigation. When we come back on A Jersey Thing, the smoke and mirrors act of affordability Governor Mikey Sherrill continues. When she's talking about affordability in utility rates, nothing that she did yesterday is going to lower your bill this summer. I'll explain why next on A Jersey Thing.
2: 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Get in the zone. Let's go southbound on the Turnpike. Both the eastern and western spur are seeing 5 to 10 minute delays as you head through. But the bigger problem is the Turnpike southbound in the truck lanes. Your bumper-to-bumper exit 13 down to exit 12. There's a vehicle fire. It's off to the right shoulder. Traffic does get through, but we are seeing a pretty significant delay. Parkway southbound, a bit heavy at exit 135. We've got a crash there off to the shoulder. And it's still heavy through New Brunswick on 18 southbound. New Street to Edgeboro Road through that long-term construction. In Elizabeth, Brunswick Avenue southbound remains closed. Allen Street to Park Avenue because of ongoing police activity. And now a crash on 280 eastbound right around exit 13. We've got one lane blocked there. In East Windsor, Route 130 northbound at Conover Road, a crash has the left lane blocked. But you're getting better on 70 westbound through Cherry Hill approaching the Kings Highway. The crash that was there, that has been cleared. Leaving New Jersey, the GWB is still a pretty solid 10 to 15 minute delay for both the upper and lower level. Lincoln Tunnel's about a 10 minute delay. Holland Tunnel's 10 to 15 minutes from either approach. 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Next report in 15 minutes from the Earth Treasures Fine Jewelers Traffic Desk. 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
3: New Jersey 101.5 instant weather. While we squeeze out one nice day, we do have some changes to talk about, though, as rain is back in the forecast. Nothing tonight, though. A few clouds, lows in the mid to upper 60s. Tomorrow reaching into the mid 80s. That's seasonable, typical for this time of year. Sun and clouds, higher humidity, and scattered showers and thunderstorms likely tomorrow afternoon and evening. About the same on Friday, inching toward 90, mostly cloudy, again with a chance of a quick thunderstorm. From the Edison Heating and Cooling Weather Desk, I'm Chief Meteorologist Dan Zero.
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0: 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And New Jersey law is very clear. 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
0: It's a Jersey Thing on this Wednesday. I'm Eric Scott. And coming up after the bottom of the hour, too, we get the news, weather, traffic update with Levon. We're going to talk to our Aaron Vogt about this just bizarre murder mystery coming out of Morris County. A young mother of one found brutally stabbed to death in her home. And it's what we don't know about this case that is really troubling. And Aaron will break it out for us. So you had this big deal with Mikey Sherrill, the affordability governor, who during her campaign promised to make New Jersey more affordable. She signed three bills on Tuesday that were designed to reduce your electric bill. Don't hold your breath. You are not going to see a reduction in your electric bill in the dead of summer in July or August, and not in September or October or November or December or even next January. Do you see a pattern here? And the thing that really bothered me about the coverage of this event was that every mainstream media source in New Jersey, including the so-called paper of record, the Star Ledger, NJ.com, APP.com, New Jersey Monitor, everywhere you went, they all talked and touted that Governor Sherrill had signed bills that were going to reduce your electric bill. Not a single reporter or news organization that was covering this must have even read the bills beyond the talking points that the governor's office had put out. Because if you read the bills, and I've got the bill numbers and the bill copy posted at nj1015.com, if you read those bills, there is nothing in them that will reduce your electricity bill in the short term, possibly not even in the long term. There is a data center bill that gives regulators up to a year to create an entirely new rate structure. That means you're at least, by the language in the bill, 12 months or more away from any potential impact. And I say potential because it's all theoretical. It would charge data centers more for the electricity that they use, ostensibly to offset what they're taking away from other businesses and homeowners. It's a theory. Will it work? I don't know. Maybe, but not now. Another of the bills, the second bill, eliminates a 0.5% surcharge, or what's known as a return on equity incentive for utilities. If you break out what that is, and it is a complicated piece of legislation, but let's oversimplify it for a second and just say, if that works and you are going to see every penny of that 0.5% back on your electric bill, and your electric bill is $1,000 a month, that's $50. $50. That's not a significant savings. And again, I'm oversimplifying that because that isn't the way it works. The rate structure is far more complicated. The third bill changes how supplemental transmission projects are reviewed and approved. What it essentially does is it adds another layer of bureaucracy on top of approvals to either build new transmission lines, which are desperately needed, or enhance the existing infrastructure. Largely regulated by the federal government now. Now, presumably, it would be the BPU or state regulators would also have oversight. In theory, this would create a smarter infrastructure if you had additional oversight by the state. Again, it's in theory. And that might prevent the utilities from wasting money on projects that we don't need. Will it accumulate any long-term savings? I don't know. But these are the bills that Governor Mikey Sherrill said are going to lower your electric rates. Just not now. And maybe not at all. And probably not that much. That's basically what happened yesterday. But if you read the social media and you read the mainstream media, they're all talking about affordability. Don't believe it. Don't hold your breath for your electric bill to go down this summer. It will certainly stay the same as it was last year and might even go up. That's a Jersey thing.
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13: It's 84 degrees at 6:30. I'm Levon Putney. Oh, perfect summer day for a dip in the Atlantic, but 12 Monmouth County beaches are under swim advisories for high levels of fecal bacteria from floodwaters running into the ocean. So State Environmental Protection due out today with updated results of water samples taken yesterday in Allenhurst, Asbury Park, Avon by the Sea, Deal, Lock Harbor Village, Neptune, and Seagirt. Well, still about 7,000 outages for JCP&L crews to restore after the weekend storms, mostly scattered at this point around Monmouth, Ocean, Morris, Warren, and Sussex counties. And then Monday rolled around with so much rain, the towns like Asbury Park and neighboring Neptune had severe flooding.
14: The drainage around here is terrible.
15: It's bad all over. Lights are out. There's traffic everywhere.
13: Yeah, those folks were in Asbury Park, where streets along Lake Avenue lived up to the street's name. Up to 7 inches of rain came down in some parts of the state Monday. And Governor Sherrill checked out the BJ's Wholesale store in Ocean Township, where part of the store's roof collapsed onto workers and customers Monday. Nobody hurt, but the governor said the state is using all resources possible to help anyone needing it after the storms. The complete New Jersey 101.5 forecast is coming up now. New Jersey Fast Traffic.
12: busy evening continues on the Garden State roads. This report, it's sponsored by Staples. We'll start with the Turnpike southbound, both the eastern and western spur, seeing about a 5-minute delay as you head through. Then the truck lane southbound, still jamming up exit 13 to exit 12, the vehicle fire off to the right shoulder. Northbound, the car lanes are heavy around exit 13A. A crash there was quickly pushed off to the shoulder. Parkway southbound, a bit heavy as you approach exit 135. That's because of a crash off to the shoulder. If you're heading out of Sandy Hook Park, 36 southbound, that is bumper to bumper, the Highlands Bridge down to the Seabright Bridge. It'll add an extra 35 minutes onto your drive. Careful in Middletown, 35 northbound at Chapel Hill Road. A crash there has the left lane blocked. And through Elizabeth, Brunswick Avenue southbound, that's closed Allen Street to Park Avenue. That is because of police activity. Still some heavy volume on 295 southbound, exit 29 to 26, and 42 southbound, heavy in pockets from the Walt Whitman Bridge down to 295. Leaving New Jersey, the GWB is still about a 10 to 15 minute delay for both floors. Lincoln Tunnel's a 10 to 15 minute delay. Holland Tunnel 5 to 10 from the Turnpike, but about a 15 minute delay from routes 1 and 9. It's the most wonderful time of the year at Staples. They've got back to school supplies as low as 25 cents, up to 40% off select tech and more at staples.com/back to school. Staples. That was easy. Next report in 15 minutes. I'm Brendan Joseph on New Jersey 101.5.
3: From the Town Square, New Jersey Info and Weather Network, a pleasant, quiet evening coming up across New Jersey, although tomorrow, humidity and thunderstorm chances will be on the rise once again. Look for a few clouds overhead tonight, lows in the mid to upper 60s. Tomorrow, highs pop into the mid 80s with sun and clouds, and scattered showers and thunderstorms are likely in the afternoon and evening hours. Friday is looking fairly hot and humid, mostly cloudy skies with highs near 90, again with a good chance of a thunderstorm. I'm Chief Meteorologist Dan Zarrow.
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0: It's a Jersey Thing on this Wednesday. I'm Eric Scott. What is your electric bill these days? Have you seen it go down? Drop me a comment on the app chat. And if you haven't found it yet, we have our very own app chat now on a Jersey Thing. Just go to the New Jersey 101.5 mobile app. And you can do the app chat for Jersey Thing with Eric Scott. Because as we just detailed, these costs are not going down. And you're getting into the teeth of summertime now with July and August. And a lot of you are going to be looking at $1,000 or more. You're almost talking about electric bills that are the size of a mortgage payment in New Jersey. How many of you can afford two mortgage payments plus your property taxes on top of that? Drop me the comment on the app chat. It is one of New Jersey's most disturbing unsolved murders, and it happened just very recently. A 35-year-old wife and new mother found dead in rural Morris County, and investigators have very little to go on, it would appear, on this case. Our Aaron Vogt has been covering this on New Jersey 101.5 and NJ1015.com, and this is the death of Brooke Hanlon. Aaron, who is Brooke Hanlon and what happened in this case?
20: Well, Eric, like you said, we are piecing that together. And this is one of those cases because of the violence of it. It appears to have been a stabbing death. It was in her own home in Chester Township, which is a very affluent community. I mean, you're talking about a population of just under 8,000 people, but a median household income of about $250,000. So, you know, nice houses far apart. And I think that's what people who don't know New Jersey don't realize, how many of these different communities we have where, you know, you have your nice developments close together and then you have these far flung houses, which are great for privacy and great for peace and quiet. But then when something awful happens, the law enforcement is, you know, kind of scrambling, depending on, I guess, what the scene looked like. And, you know, in the luxury of surveillance cameras these days, where you have neighbors that are close by, becomes less of a possible piece of evidence, I would think, because of, you know, the way the roads are laid out and the property lines and what have you. So this did happen in Chester Township. It was a Saturday afternoon about a month ago. It was on a June 6th. And very little at first, you know, and there was one difference from, say, another recent rural area homicide, double homicide in that case, in the Pittstown one out in Hunterdon County, was that there were 911 calls about gunshots, but they were from other properties. This appears to be a 911 call from the property of the discovery of Brooke Hanlon's body. So they do have that. They did have it pinpointed and they were able to, the case unfolded quicker in that sense, knowing what happened. But it does appear that it's just a very active investigation from all the cases that we've covered here at New Jersey 101.5.
0: So do we know yet, Aaron, who made that 911 call? Was it made from the property? Was it made from inside the house? I mean, presumably you would think that maybe it was her husband that called 911, or somebody that, if it was inside the home, somehow somebody got inside there, right?
20: Exactly. So, I mean, this is a case where we have been doing this for a long time. We know the proper, you know, the protocol. Law enforcement's only going to tell us what we need to know. It's very active. Then you have all these, you know, crime scene love bloggers that it was interesting as I was looking for the different pieces of information that were put out by Monmouth County Prosecutor's Office. And then Monmouth County Sheriff's Office is the one that team that headed up the, like, we're looking for tips, which just happened July 1st. So about a month out. they're, you know, looking to see if they're casting the wider net for more information. All the speculation is running rampant out there. But yes, I mean, it would seem that it would be, if not her husband, then somebody else in their immediate circle that would have discovered her at the house. Now they'll let us know when they're able to let us know, the police that are involved. This is all the levels. This is Chester Township. This is the sheriff's office, as we mentioned, the prosecutor's office, all their special, you know, major crime units and what have you. The autopsy did, you know, confirm it as a homicide about a week out. And it was a stabbing, was the method that she was killed by. We know that much. We also know, very sad note, a sister did talk to Fox News Digital and said that the little daughter that the couple has now just celebrated her first birthday without her mother in the midst of all this. So the family understandably is going through, as the sister put it in her one report, a living nightmare. I mean, this is, you know, unthinkable for so many of us.
0: So what do we know about Brooke Hanlon? Who was she?
20: She was a licensed professional counselor. So ironically, tragically enough, she was somebody who had dedicated her professional life to helping other people of all ages. It wasn't, you know, just a marriage therapist or anything. She dealt with on her professional profile. She'd gotten her master's. The LPC is a credential for those of us who are not in the field. Otherwise, you could call her a therapist. But she worked with kids. She worked with families. She worked with adults, anybody who needed help, you know, mental health services. She was most recently working out of a practice that's based in nearby Bernardsville. So she seemingly had everything that you would hope for as a young family starts out. They had gotten married about 5 years ago in 2021. They bought their house in Chester Township in the fall of 2024. And then, as I mentioned, her daughter was just coming up on her one-year birthday. And then in the middle of all of this, their, you know, world comes crashing apart. And now we're trying to piece it together just along with the police.
0: Do we know anything about her husband? What's his name? James? Do we know anything about him?
20: His first name is James. He goes by Connor Hanlon, which, you know, if you're going to be, says, you know, everyone's in quotes or everything, but it seems like maybe it was his middle name or something. And I believe from reputable other outlets, it looks like maybe he works in construction or something. But I think because there are no suspects and because, you know, this is all that they're putting out there in terms of the victim, we don't know too much about the other family, the background. I know they met, I believe, in Massachusetts when they both went to school. And then that's hence the move to Morris County almost 2 years ago. So I'm sure if it becomes relevant, you know, that the Morris County Prosecutor's Office will put more information out. But yeah, I mean, so many people are scrambling to find any little tidbit. She has a public profile that was changed to a memorial status on Facebook. So that's where, you know, you're seeing photos pop up from the little that we do know. But they were just kind of establishing their New Jersey roots. So it makes it even more tragic that this happened in such a beautiful area, too.
0: And if anybody knows anything about this, who's the primary contact that folks should reach out to?
20: So there is also a Crime Stoppers, you know, reward of up to $1,000, as is often the case with these cases. Morris County Sheriff's Office is the one that put out that call for tips. So you're good going to the Morris County Sheriff's Crime Stoppers, because Crime Stoppers is such a wide organization. So it is through the Morris County. Let's see. It's 973 cop call. That's simple enough.
0: Oh, okay.
20: So up that area, that's where an area code still means something in terms of the lay of the land. So yeah, if you happen to know something, I mean, New Jersey, as we well know, that there's no 6 degrees in New Jersey. There's less and less. So people, if they have any little bit, this is one of those cases, I think, where even if it seems like nothing, they're looking for those people to say, you know, I did kind of see this car, or I saw this person, or I heard this, and it could be the, you know, that one little thread that they need to pull at to put it all together.
0: Yeah, well, even a little clue could spark something in the investigation. You don't know anything, reach out to the Crime Stoppers. Aaron, thank you. When we come back, the update on the queen of toxicity, Lumberton Councilwoman Gina LaPlaca, as we wrap up a Jersey thing on this Wednesday.
1: We're still battling some lingering problem spots on the roads. 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Let's start with the Turnpike southbound. The truck lane's pretty heavy. Exit 14 down to exit 12, where there's a doused vehicle fire taking out the right shoulder. Car lane southbound just heavy with volume from exit 14 down to exit 12. Northbound Turnpike, the car lane's a bit heavy at exit 13A with a crash off to the right shoulder. And the Parkway southbound, you're a little heavy at exit 135. A crash there is off to the shoulder. Ton of volume of people leaving Sandy Hook Park. 36 southbound. It's a
2: 40-minute jam to get from the Highlands Bridge into the Seabright Bridge. All of that is just volume. Careful in Middletown, 35 northbound at Chapel Hill Road. Crash has the left lane blocked there. And through Elizabeth, Brunswick Avenue southbound remains closed. Allen Street to Park Avenue, that for police activity. Still heavy on 295 southbound, exit 29 to 26, and 42 southbound, sluggish in pockets from the Walt Whitman Bridge down to Lower Landing Road. Leaving New Jersey for the GWB, we're still seeing about a 10 to 15-minute delay both upper and lower level. Lincoln Tunnel's 5 to 10 minutes, Holland Tunnel about 10 minutes from either approach. 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

0: 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Next report in 15 minutes from the Earth Treasures Fine Jewelers Traffic Desk. 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
1: New Jersey 101.5 instant weather. While we squeeze out one nice day, we do have some changes to talk about, though, as rain is back in the forecast. Nothing tonight, though. A few clouds, lows in the mid to upper 60s. Tomorrow reaching into the mid 80s. That's seasonable, typical for this time of year. Sun and clouds, higher humidity, and scattered showers and thunderstorms likely tomorrow afternoon and evening. About the same on Friday, inching toward 90, mostly cloudy, again with a chance of a quick thunderstorm. From the Edison Heating and Cooling Weather Desk, I'm Chief Meteorologist Dan Zero.
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3: Wrapping up a Jersey Thing for this Wednesday, I'm Eric Scott, and I have to laugh with a little bit of schadenfreude, I guess, every time Gina LaPlaca is in the news. I wondered how she was going to try to explain away her 3-1 margin of defeat in the Democratic primary. The former Lumberton mayor, current Lumberton committee woman, on her way out, and she says it is not because of her behavior. She called out her own Democratic Party, saying there is a virulent strain of misogyny running down the backbone of the Democratic Party, and even said that the misogynistic tendencies of the Democratic Party are worse than her rival Republican Party. Here's what she posted on Facebook. If you're a smiling Barbie doll who happily outsources your policies and values and decision-making to the party bosses and your male colleagues, then you're just fine, sweetie. But if you're smart, independent, and determined to build your own brand and own record of accomplishments, they will slowly chip away at you. You remember that she pled guilty to child endangerment charges for driving drunk with her toddler in the car a year ago on St. Patrick's Day. But she said that had nothing to do with why voters in Lumberton Township overwhelmingly rejected her reelection bid. She wrote, in other words, it wasn't about the DUI, folks. That I can promise you. There are far worse things out there, easily discovered, committed by those who ran against me. Do you remember in a desperate attempt to curry some favor with voters, the week before the primary, LaPlaca called local police to her home, alleged that her now estranged husband, the controversial school board member Jason Carty, had tried to strangle her. She has since recounted. This is also a pattern of behavior. Cops come for a reported domestic violence incident. Then, you know, it's him accusing her. She accuses him. Then they both recant and say, sorry, didn't really mean it. Oh, and you also remember that on June 18th, she was due in court before a judge because she was charged with driving with a suspended license. She didn't go to that hearing. She instead went to the Knicks victory parade in New York City and then told our friends at New Jersey Globe, well, if I was supposed to be in court, that's news to me. And posted on Facebook that being at the Knicks parade was without a doubt the single greatest day of my life. Whew. The queen of toxicity, Gina LaPlaca, never disappoints with the drama. I don't know what she's going to do for attention once she leaves office. Wow. You know, Thomas, when I saw this story that I had a
9: You were giddy.
3: Because it's almost cartoonishly bad.
9: Yes.
3: I mean, it is a caricature now. And there is, believe me, there is a huge part of me that feels terrible for her and for her children and for her family. And, you know, if she is struggling with some type of substance use disorder, she needs help. Her family needs her to get help. But man, how about you just shut up? How about you just shut up? The world doesn't need to deal with your stuff. Look, it's enjoyable, but wow. What do we got on the app chat?
9: You got that all out? it's all out for now.
3: All yeah.
9: Right.
3: All right.
9: We'll move past that for now.
3: Hashtag train wreck. Okay.
9: You're talking about Mikey Sherrill and your electric bills not going down this summer. We had a couple app chats about that because people like, say with me, affordability. Joe in Brick says, I don't need cheaper electricity next year, Eric. I need it right now.
3: And there is no immediate relief. But she presents it as if there is going to be immediate relief, and there isn't.
9: Heather in Canada.

0: Hampton says long-term planning is all well and good, and that matters, but families are hurting right here and right now. We need electric bills that are not sky high.
1: Yeah, I don't. You remember what you were paying last July and August. You're going to pay that again this year. There's nothing that she has done since she's come into office in the short term that will reduce these bills.
0: Bill in Toms River. People voted for affordability for Mikey Sherrill, and they're still waiting for that. Are we even going to get it next year?
1: I don't know the answer to that question. I don't. I have no idea what the next policy is going to be.
0: Lastly, Scott in Ocean County says politicians love future savings. It's the name of the game.
1: Yeah, future savings. We'll put that in quotes, too. Future savings. Yeah, don't hold your breath for it. This show today reminds us in part just how fragile life really is. Yeah, the family in Gloucester County mourning the loss of a 13-year-old boy after what should have been an ordinary day working on the family farm. Another family in Morris County continues waiting for answers after the murder of Brooke Hanlon, a case that remains unsolved. And our politicians continue talking about affordability. Many New Jersey families are opening electric bills that feel anything but affordable. My hope is that today's conversation and conversations like this encourages somebody with information to come forward and help keep another family from experiencing a tragedy of their own. Because at least from residence to residence, we have each other's back. Even if the government doesn't. And that is a Jersey thing.
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6: Now it is 83 degrees here at 7 o'clock. Thanks for listening. I'm Levon Putney. Well, folks along the Jersey Shore in parts of Ocean Township, Manasquan, Neptune, Asbury Park, all still cleaning up and drying out after the weekend storms wrapped up with a bang on Monday, dumping up to 7 inches of rain in some areas.
7: The water line was so high that all this stuff here was floating, and yeah. People were trying to be a hero, I think, and make it through.
6: Yeah, but could not, so left that vehicle stranded. That guy was in Cherry Hill. JCP&L crews, they're now down to about 3,200 of their homes and businesses with no power, mostly scattered at this point along the Shore, Morris, Warren, Sussex counties, aiming to get them all back online by the end of the night. A 35-year-old Newark man was just sentenced to serve 100 years in prison after Jarrell Riles was found guilty of robbing and killing a 67-year-old Jose Gaona on New Year's Eve 2023 after pistol-whipping and robbing someone else. Riles will have to serve 85% of that 100-year sentence before parole eligible, meaning he will be 120 by that time. Well, remember the post office and stamps?
8: The U.S. Postal Service plans to increase the price of a forever stamp by 4 cents to 82 cents beginning Sunday. The increase comes as the Postal Service is working to improve its financing after warning earlier this year it could run out of money within a year. The forever stamp has been rising from 58 cents back in 2021 to now 82 cents this weekend. So along with birthday cards and love letters, making your kids write those thank you notes will be getting a little pricier too. I'm Monica Nelson.
6: The complete New Jersey 101.5 forecast, that's coming up now. New Jersey Fast Traffic.
9: We have an accident on the turnpike. It is in the car lanes northbound at 13A. That is being cleared from the

0: I'm meteorologist Brian Thompson.
1: 77 in Belmar, 83 degrees in High Point, 82 in Freehold. 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
2: Thanks, Levon. It's Eric Potts in for Steve Trevelise here till 11 o'clock tonight. We're talking Jersey with you. We're talking about unruly children in restaurants. 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

0: It's 7:09 on New Jersey 101.5. It's Eric Potts with you. Not Steve Trevelise. He's off this evening. But I am here hunkered down to get you through your night. Lots of great things to talk about tonight. We have a special guest coming in at 9 o'clock tonight. Tim Grill. Comedian Tim Grill will be coming in here. Tim suffers from spina bifida. He's going to talk to us about how he's overcome those issues and how he's gone on to become a very funny comedian. So we're talking about that with him in the 9 o'clock hour. 10 o'clock hour, we have Trevia. That's right, we're giving tickets away. I got so many tickets to give out. I got some tickets to give away to the Atlantic City Rock Club, and I'll have details on that as soon as I get them. I will have the details. But that I got tickets for that. I got tickets for Fred and Murray's, where Steve will be this Saturday night doing comedy in Freehold, and then tickets for Catch a Rising Star to see Tim Grill this weekend. So we got lots of things to give away tonight. But first, we have to talk about unruly kids in restaurants. It's an article that I was reading, and it's really of a restaurant that's in the Bay Area of California. But it's a problem that you see quite often. You know, it's a Saturday night, you're making some plans to go out, maybe you make some reservations at your favorite restaurant, and you go there, and you've got kids that are running around screaming and yelling, and the parents are doing absolutely nothing to stop it. They're changing diapers at the table. That is absolutely, and I'm not talking number one diapers. In the article, they're talking about number two diapers at the table. Are you kidding me? You've got to be kidding me. The kids are running around. They're breaking computers. In one case, this restaurant in California, Shea Z, owner is UUZ. It's an Asian fusion restaurant. One instance, the kid went up to the POS computer system and broke that, charged the parents $347. If a dish gets broken, not by accident, if a kid picks up a dish and throws it, they're charging the parents for the dish. Would you support a bad kid fee in your favorite restaurant? I would in a heartbeat. In a heartbeat. Listen, I know that it's trouble. Listen, my kids were small at one time, and I used to go out to restaurants. My kids would get unruly. You know, they get antsy in the seat. They don't want to sit there anymore. They'd start whining and crying. I didn't let them run around loose. Took them outside. I took them in the car, or we just left. Listen, we're going to have to get this boxed up and go. You have to have respect for the other parents, but it seems like that's not happening anymore. What did you do, or what do you do when your kids act up in restaurants? Do you take them out? And I mean that, and take them out of the restaurant, not take them out. You know what I mean. And what's the worst kid behavior you've ever seen that just ruins your meal? You think the restaurant should post signs to the parents and saying, this is not a playground, watch your kids, you will be charged for anything they break? I'm curious. How did you handle it, or how do you handle it now when your kids act up in restaurants? Do you think that restaurants could really, really enforce that? I mean, I guess they could, if they're paying by credit card, they could charge the credit card, but what do you do? Did your kids ever acted up in a restaurant? What did you do about it? And do you think your favorite restaurant, think about your favorite restaurant right now, and you go there, do you think it would be great if they charged an unruly kid fee? Maybe they charge in advance. You bring your kid in here, it's $25. They don't break anything, we give you the $25 back. I don't know. But it starts at maybe $25. What do you do? How do you handle it when your kids go a little crazy? Have you ever let your kids run around a restaurant? I'm guessing that most people listening to this show right now would say no. They would actually discipline their children. I'm guessing. But it seems to be that there's less and less parenting happening in this world. Less and less. We see it every day, not with just little kids. We see it with these teenagers that are doing these takeovers up and down the boardwalk. That wasn't instilled in them by their parents. I don't think so. But apparently their parents have allowed bad behavior, and it transfers over to this. To where you have, and it starts with kids in restaurants when they start acting up and you don't do anything about it. I don't want to be an old curmudgeon. I know that. I listen. I'm in my early 60s. I'll sit there at a restaurant, and if I hear a kid screaming, I'll be like, oh. But if a parent takes care of it, it's okay. But if they let the kids scream and yell and don't take that child out of the restaurant, at least to get the kid cooled down outside of the restaurant, it's an issue. You can't be a parent that says, you know what? Kids will be kids. Yeah, kids will be kids. They'll be screaming and yelling in a restaurant. They'll be running around breaking things. They'll be interrupting people. They'll be putting their heads over the back of a booth, looking over on your side and dropping things and throwing things at you. Have you had that happen? Because that's happened quite often. I must have a face that kids want to throw things at. So I want to hear from you. 1-800-283-1015. 1-800-283-1015. What do you do? Would you agree with a unruly kid fee at your favorite restaurant? Do you think making reservations would help? Or do you think restaurants should probably say no small children? Andrew in Belmar, thanks for calling New Jersey 101.5. Hi, Andrew.
1: Yeah, hi, how are you? So I think on this topic that it's a broader issue these days with discipline. A lot of parents think that discipline is like a thing of the past. I'm not saying it should be the same as it was, but basic discipline is so important for children.
0: I totally agree with you. You know, when my kids were small, you know, they did some things bad. Did I spank them? I had to spank my kids twice in their entire lives because after the second time, they were like, boop, I don't want to make dad mad. And they behaved. They calmed down. When they would act up, they calmed down. And when I said I spanked my kids, hand to the butt. I'm not whipping them with the belt or anything like that.
1: Yeah, but I think even if it's not spanking, just like discipline that the children feel like their parents are the ones in charge and it's not the children running the house, unfortunately, these days, that's not always the case, and that's why we have these stories. The kids think they're in charge, and the parents allow it. If the parents wouldn't allow it, we wouldn't have these problems.
0: Why do you think parents today are allowing children? Do you think they were corrected by their parents, or you think it keeps going all the way back, that their parents and their parents and their parents didn't do it?
1: No, I think it's a new thing. It's part of the new culture that, like, you got to, like, you know, like the participation trophy and that idea. You have to be soft on the kids. It's the new generation that, like, you got to be nice to them. Otherwise, who knows what's going to happen to them. I think it has its place, but it's taken too far. And like you said, the issue with all these teenagers going and wrecking the summer on the beaches and things like that, if parents knew that they could, you know, if you could tell your kid, be stern with them, and, you know, and give them the consequences, you wouldn't have these problems. And I think that's important.
0: Oh, I definitely agree with you. Do you have any kids, Andrew?
1: Yeah, I do. And when I go to a restaurant, if they're not behaving, they know they're going to go right to the car, and that's the end of it.
0: Exactly. That's exactly how I handle it. Andrew, thanks for the call. Great call. Thanks for calling New Jersey 101.5. 1-800-283-1015. Mark, I see you on the line there, but I want to give you more time because I got a break in about 20 seconds for traffic. So hang in there, Mark. You'll be first up when we come back from the break. How do you feel about children, a child tax, I would call it. I wouldn't even call it a tax, a fee. So when you go to your favorite restaurant, $25 charged right off the, if you have little kids, $25. And if they do something wrong, you know, break something or anything, their $25 is already collected. If not, you just give the $25 back. Would you be up for that? Would you be okay with that? And what's the worst thing a child has ever done that made you walk out of a restaurant if it wasn't your kid? And do you take, if your kids are acting up a restaurant, do you take them out into the car? 1-800-

0: 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Here's New Jersey fast traffic.
1: Still very slow on westbound 280 between exit 16 and 15, and you have an accident eastbound on 78 at the Turnpike tolls, and still dealing with a crash on northbound in the car lanes of the Turnpike at 13A. Eastbound 22 at Old Wick Road, an accident blocking a lane. 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Your next traffic report in 15 minutes. I'm Adam Walsky on New Jersey 101.5.
0: New Jersey 101.5 instant weather. Still a fair amount of clouds tonight. There will be some patches of fog later on. Those will be in the lower 60s. But as we head into tomorrow, we will see some clearing. It will turn out partly sunny and warmer, highs in the low 80s. Humid Thursday, sun will give way to clouds at times. Could be an afternoon thunderstorm, highs in the low 80s, and warming up in the mid to upper 80s by Friday. I'm meteorologist Brian Thompson.
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2: 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Eric Potts in for Steve Trevelise here till 11 o'clock tonight, talking Jersey with you. 1-800-283-1015. And we're talking about unruly kids in restaurants. And there's a restaurant in the Bay Area of California that's charging parents when their kids act up and damage things. And in one case, they charged a parent $347 for breaking a computer screen on a POS system they had in there. And kid, they're charging when kids break dishes, like they throw them on the ground or anything, they break them. They're charging the kids for the parents for the dishes. Would you still go into a restaurant that did that with your kids? Would you still go into a restaurant that did that? What's the worst behavior you've ever seen in a restaurant? And what's the worst behavior that you've seen that caused you to walk out to leave? Not with your kids. You were there kidless that night. And you're like, I got to go. I can't handle this anymore. They're not doing anything with that kid. There's even talk in this article about parents that are changing their kids' diapers at the tables. Number two diapers. I'm sorry, but that is just unbelievable and disgusting. Let's go to Mark in Tom's River. Mark, thanks for holding on. Thanks for calling New Jersey 101.5. Hi, Mark.
9: Hey, how you doing?
2: I'm all right. So what do you think about all this?
9: I would like to say that I'm unbelievably shocked, but unfortunately, in this day and age, where, as your previous caller said, you know, the kids run the roost kind of thing.
2: Yeah,
9: it does have an absolute reflection on the parental upbringing. But I tell you, I have four kids and five grandkids, and they have never ever acted like that. And I was in a restaurant business, food service business for about 33 years, and I have seen the good, the bad, and the ugly, and it's just, it's horrendous. I mean, but you got to figure that article that you read from San Francisco, I believe.
2: Yeah.
9: It was, think about the location from whence it came.
2: So, yeah, but you know what I mean? But if you look at it, there's a lot of that kind of attitude here in New Jersey as well, and I mean that is the same kind of feelings here in New Jersey. So there are probably parents that are raising the kids the same way.
9: Yeah, I mean, but to change a diaper,
2: yeah, that's,
9: to have a child, that is, I mean, aside from the health code violations, I mean, with all that put aside, it's just,
2: well, that's just as bad as parents at the beach who change their kids' diapers and then just bury the diaper in the sand and just leave it. I mean, that is just disgusting. Carry it out with you and get rid of it.
9: It is, you know, is it this lack of consideration, knowledge, or is it just pure inconsideration about other people? And I think that seems to be so prevalent in that it's really a shame.
2: Yeah.
9: It really is.
2: I agree with you, Mark. Mark, thanks for calling New Jersey 101.5. Mackenzie in Rahway, thanks for calling New Jersey 101.5. Mackenzie, hi.
10: Hello, how are you doing, sir?
2: I'm doing all right. So tell me, what do you think about all this?
10: What I think about all this is one of the stupidest things that we could have done in the United States was take away discipline in school. And also, you know, punishing parents for disciplining their kids. You don't feed the kid, the parent does.
2: So you think that the parents should be the ones, I mean, of course they're going to be the ones responsible for anything that's broken, but you're saying that the parents are what, at fault for all of this?
10: I'm going to say the parent needs to discipline the kids. And then, if they're able to work, make them work and pay you back that money.
2: Yeah, I mean, we're talking little kids here. Mackenzie, do you have any kids?
10: No, I don't.
2: All right, yeah. I mean, we're not talking teenagers. Teenagers, when they start acting up on the boardwalks, yeah, I agree that if they damage something, the parent should be held responsible. The kid should ultimately have to pay for it because he's a teenager. He can work it off. So whatever, even if it's, let's say it's in Seaside Heights, he should go have to work with the Seaside Heights Police Department to clean up the boardwalk or something like that if you get caught doing something like that. But we're talking in restaurants, we're usually talking little kids.
10: They're little kids, then yeah, they should try to charge a parent.
2: Yeah.
10: The parents will definitely help the kid to behave better.
2: Yeah, absolutely. Mackenzie, thanks for calling New Jersey 101.5. So I want to hear from you, 1-800-283-1015. What do you think about this? Have your kids ever acted up in a restaurant when they were little? And what did you do about it? How did you get them to stop? Now, a lot of parents, you know, they'll bring out the iPad or something like that and let the kids play with that at the table. I've seen that. Kids keep themselves occupied. parents get a chance to have a little bit of food without the kids screaming and yelling and running around because they're on their screen. But when you, but I would never allow that in my house when I'm eating dinner in my house. But in a restaurant, I might do it because you don't want the kids to act up. So you give them the screen and let them get occupied by that. But otherwise, have you seen parents let their kids run crazy, run wild? Have you seen it? I have. And it makes you want to leave the restaurant. The restaurant's probably cringing too. They don't want that. Got to control your kids. And to have the gall to change a diaper there in the restaurant at the table is just absolutely ridiculous. Johnny in Manchester, thanks for calling New Jersey 101.5. Hi, Johnny.
11: Hey, how are you?
2: Doing well. So what do you think about all this?
11: I don't know. I think I might have a good, somewhat of a solution. First off, babies and little kids should, there should be a time limit or a time curfew, especially in a better restaurant. But little kids are supposed to be in bed early anyway, so make a curfew that, you kind of partition them into a certain time.
2: Make it frame. Like an adult swim in the restaurant. I like that.
11: Yeah, after five, no little kids and no babies. If you want to go out to eat with kids that age and babies, you go to McDonald's or Wendy's or, you know, but then those places would object, of course.
2: Well, they got the play areas. They can just let the kids go run around in that.
11: Well, that's right. And any place that has like even BYOB or serves liquor should not have little kids in after a certain time period. It's just not a good idea. It's not the place for them.
2: Do you have kids, Johnny?
11: Well, yeah, he's a man.
2: Yeah, so when he was small and he acted up, did you leave the restaurant or what did you do?
11: I would take him out, try and he didn't really act up. Only when he was a baby, a couple times he cried and he wouldn't be quiet. So my wife took him out, and when he stopped, she brought him back in, and we finished up. But he was a good kid, though. I have one son, and he was a real wonder.
2: So, all right, hey, Johnny, I'm up against the break. Thanks for calling New Jersey 101.5. All right, 1-800-283-1015. What do you think about all this? Do you think restaurants are okay to be charging parents for any damage their kids create in a restaurant? 1-800-283-1015. Here's New Jersey's news.
12: It's 81 degrees here at 7:30. I'm Levon Putney with your New Jersey 101.5 News Flash. A day after trading strikes with Iran, President Trump says the U.S. is not back in an all-out war with Iran, but U.S. Central Command has confirmed new military strikes against Iran a few hours ago. This latest back and forth started with three commercial ships being hit Wednesday, leading to the U.S. hitting several Iranian military targets. Well, still, around these parts, about 2,900 outages for JCPNL crews to restore after the weekend storms, mostly at this point scattered around Monmouth, Ocean, Morris, Warren, and Sussex counties. Well, New Jersey Transit is saying service was restored today on the Montclair-Boonton line and the Morris and Essex line after both had problems starting last Friday, and the weekend storms only made matters worse. Service on the Gladstone branch was restored yesterday. Well, the pro-women soccer team, Gotham FC, decided to move the team's home games from Sports Illustrated Stadium in Harrison, where the men's Red Bulls play, over to Etihad Park in Queens, starting in 2028. But Gotham FC said they'll keep the headquarters in New Jersey, where they'll also keep practicing even after the move. And that's your New Jersey 101.5 News Flash. Here's Fast Traffic.
1: We have a closure in White House Station on 22. It is shut both ways near Old Wick Road. That's because of a serious multi-vehicle accident. Still delays on westbound 280 between exits 16 and 15. And there's a crash on eastbound 24 approaching JFK Parkway. Also on the turnpike, watch for delays in the car lane southbound between 13A and 13. 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Your next traffic update in 15 minutes. I'm Adam Walsky on New Jersey 101.5.
0: New Jersey 101.5 instant weather. Clouds will increase tonight. It will be more muggy with lows in the upper 60s. Humid tomorrow with clouds and some sun. Watch for a heavy thunderstorm or two during the midday, afternoon, and evening hours, which could bring flash flooding and locally damaging winds. Highs in the low 80s. Hot and humid Friday with some sun, a couple of showers, and a heavy thunderstorm in the afternoon. Highs will be near 90 before it dries out for the most part this weekend. I'm meteorologist Brian Thompson.
12: 76 in Seaside Heights, 81 in Medford, 84 degrees in Bridgewater. Next update at 8, Waco with Bill Spadio, weekday morning 6 to 10. But now back to Eric Potts.
2: And we're talking about parents who don't control their kids in restaurants. 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
2: 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Hi, everybody. It's Eric Potts in for Steve Trevelise. We're here until 11 o'clock tonight talking Jersey with you. Got lots of cool things coming up tonight. 9 o'clock, we have comedian Tim Grill coming in to talk to us. He's going to have shows at Catch a Rising Star this weekend. And he's going to tell us about surviving and dealing with spina bifida and how he became a comic and got through all that. So we're going to talk about that in the 9 o'clock hour. And then 10 o'clock hour, we have some stuff to give away. We have tickets to, what do we have? Five winners. We'll win a pair of tickets to Keller Williams at Anchor Rock Club in Atlantic City on 7/30/26. That's for Deadheads. Deadheads, if you're really into the Dead, that's all you. Once they're gone, we have tickets for Catch a Rising Star or tickets for Fred and Murray's down in Freehold to see Steve Trevelise and Fred Rubino and Chris Koshia, which is a fantastic lineup. And, of course, Catch has a fantastic lineup, too, with Tim Grill and Scott Friedman. So check it out. We've got lots of things to give away. But right now we're talking about kids in restaurants acting unruly. And I'm talking little kids. I'm not talking teenagers. I'm talking little kids. Should parents be charged for any damage that the kids do in the restaurant? And what's the worst that you've ever been through? The worst thing you've ever been through with a kid? Yours or somebody else's that you were in a restaurant and it caused you to walk out? 1-800-283-1015. Anna in Kendall Park, thanks for holding on. Thanks for calling New Jersey 101.5. Hi, Anna.
3: Hi, good evening.
2: Good evening.
3: I absolutely agree. I think the restaurant should be charging the parents for any damages that the little ones incur. I think a lot of time parents are just not using common sense anymore. Why is it that you need to go to a restaurant with your young kids? If you know if they're misbehaving, do takeouts.
2: Yeah.
3: Do takeouts. My husband and I, when we had our kids, we did not go to a restaurant until they were both five or six. We did takeout. We're like, okay, we don't need to go eat. We can stay home. We want to be respectful for all the other patrons that are eating. I don't want to see a kid crying or bawling or running around, and it's unsettling to see a lot of these parents just want to be friends with their kids. They're not really doing their parental role in this, and it just saddens me to see where we are going.
2: What do you think about Johnny's suggestion where we almost have like an adult swim? At a certain time, after that time, kids cannot be in the restaurant. That's it. You're cut off.
3: There is a restaurant, I believe, in Somerset. It's an Indian restaurant where they say in the evenings their kids are not permitted.
2: I like that. I'd go to that restaurant. I'm going. I'm going to go tomorrow.
3: And I think that's fantastic. Do that if you need to, because let's see. I mean, what else can we say about this? What else?
2: Yeah. I mean, there's not much. I mean, have you ever been in a restaurant where a kid was acting up so bad that you had to walk out?
3: Unfortunately, no, not that I walked out. Unfortunately, it had to be my husband's side of the family, because my side of the family would do this. It was my husband's distant cousin's grandkids.
2: And they were acting up so bad that you left?
3: Oh, no, we didn't leave. I scolded her. I scolded the grandchild. I said to her, I said, we're in a restaurant. You need to come out of under the table and sit down. The mom and dad didn't say anything. Her own grandparents didn't say anything. And my husband just had his head down because he knew I would say something. And I did. I said, it's embarrassing. But none of them did anything.
2: That's the whole thing. People just stand around and just let it happen. And they don't. The parents don't do anything about it.
3: No, nothing.
2: I mean, even if you don't want to yell at your kid or anything like that, pick them up, walk out of the restaurant and stand outside or in the car where it's air conditioned or whatever, until the kid calms down and say, we're not going back in until you behave.
3: Exactly. As far as this changing of the diaper, maybe that restaurant didn't have a changing table. Could that have been it? Why else?
2: Even if they didn't, I would not do it at the table of the restaurant.
3: I would go in my car.
2: Go to the car or go into the bathroom and figure out something. just don't do it at the table where everybody's eating.
3: Oh, my goodness. Where was this? Did they say where this was?
2: This was in San Francisco.
3: Oh, my goodness.
2: Yeah. In this restaurant that this whole article is about, this is where it happened. Anna, thanks so much for calling New Jersey 101.5. I do appreciate it. Jen in Cookstown, thanks for calling New Jersey 101.5. Hi, Jen.
0: Hi.
2: So what do you think about all this, Jen?
0: Okay, I think the parents should leave their phones at home.
2: They should leave what? I'm sorry, the kids?
0: Their phones.
2: Oh, the phones.
0: Yeah, they're all on TikTok, Facebook. They're paying attention to that and not the kids.
2: Right. I mean, you see that a lot. You see that in a lot of restaurants when you go now. I was in a restaurant the other day and just looking around, and I couldn't believe nobody was interacting. Everybody was on their phone. Kids, parents,
0: it's
2: everybody.
0: It's crazy. It's so crazy.
2: And I think that's become the bane of society. That is what has really ruined and destroyed.
0: Along with all these kids.
2: Well, I mean, it's really since the advent of social media and phones in our pockets at all times have really, really changed the behavior and the attitude and the way people interact. And it's just awful.
0: Exactly the way that people live. Like, I mean, my kids are in their 30s, they're a year apart, and they always behave because I didn't have a phone in my face 24/7.
2: Right.
0: And I discipline them. You know what I mean? Like, get in the corner, put your hands behind your back until you calm down. That's how I did it.
2: Did you ever go to a restaurant and they started acting up, and what did you do?
0: They knew better. They never did.
2: That's the way my kids were. They knew, don't get dad mad, and they didn't. They behaved. I mean, listen, every parent wants to say their kids were golden. They behaved. My kids, they did things wrong. Don't get me wrong. But for the most part, they behaved.
0: When they've got teenagers, they did some stuff. But,
2: yeah.
0: You know. But when they were younger, they knew better.
2: Yeah.
0: And they're like each other's best friend, you know what I mean? So they had each other to hang out with. And one learns from the other, like, okay, mom said don't do that, so I'm not going to do it. You know what I mean?
2: Right. Yeah, and there's always one kid. I have three kids. There's always one kid that tests their limit. They push and push and push as far as they can, and then they realize
0: that's my oldest.
2: Yeah, right? So there's always a kid that does that, but then they realize, and the other ones look and say, all right, if he's getting away with it, I get away with it. But if he doesn't get away with it, oops, I better not do that.
0: I'm
2: and that's exactly
0: that.
2: How you do it. Right.
0: Exactly. But I really believe that it's all the social media. Parents don't, like, they're literally glued to their hands.
2: Yeah.
0: At home, at restaurants, in the store, it doesn't matter. They're not looking at their kids. They're not disciplining their kids. They're looking at their TikTok or they're on FaceTime with somebody or whatever. If you're going to take your family out to eat, leave your phone in the car.
2: Yeah. When my kids were growing up and they had phones, they were not allowed at the dinner table. No phones. Absolutely not.
0: Exactly.
2: Yeah.
0: Exactly. Mine too.
2: All right. Hey, Jen, thanks for calling New Jersey 101.5. I do appreciate it. Let's go to Jennifer in South Brunswick. Jennifer, thanks for calling New Jersey 101.5. Hi, Jennifer.
4: Hi, how are you?
2: I'm doing well. Thank you. Yourself?
4: So I work with children, and here's a few suggestions for parents out there.
2: Oh, great.
4: I definitely agree with the previous caller about paying more attention to your kids. So I have a 6 and an 8-year-old, and we have been taking both of them, minus the whole COVID situation, but we've been taking them to restaurants since they were babies.
2: Mm-hmm.
4: And the reason being, if a child doesn't get desensitized and know how to act in different situations, just taking them randomly one day when they turn 5 is not going to work out very well, right? So you want to talk to the kids. You want to tell them ahead of time things like, okay, we're going to go to a restaurant. Here's the expected behavior in a restaurant, right? Here's the expected behavior when we go to a grocery store. Here's the expected behavior when we go to a library. You want to expose children, not like keep them home because somebody thinks it's disrespectful. Now, if your child is tantruming, did I have a situation where we were in a delicious soup dumpling restaurant in Princeton and my son was having a tantrum? Yes, that happened. So what I did was I quietly and calmly took him outside. We sat at the picnic table and I waited for him to calm down. I did not allow anyone to listen to any of that. Once he was calm, never talk to a screaming, tantruming child. Once they're calm, that's when you talk to them and say, are you ready to go back inside and have nice behavior? What does nice behavior look like? Are we going to sit calmly? So you talk to the kid that way. The other suggestion I have is bring activities and not a device. Bring some crayons if they don't have crayons. My purse was filled with children's activities, little activity boxes, little magnet activity boxes, coloring boxes. And you engage that child. That is your child. You engage with them. My husband always sat and played with one, and I played with the other one.
2: How do you feel about the parents that change the diapers at the table?
4: Absolutely not. That is absolutely unhygienic, and that is against, I'm pretty sure that's against health code violations.
2: Yeah, I'm sure it is.
4: I would either change them in the bathroom, or I had a whole setup in my trunk where I would roll out my mat, my, you know, clean mat, and I would just change them in the trunk and come back in.
2: Jennifer, you're like super mom.
4: I just work with kids. Like, I'm a speech-language pathologist, so I train a lot of parents on behavior. I'm also behaviorally trained. And I think a lot of parents, because of what the last caller said, like, they're just engaged in their phones. Like, I get that we're all tired, but hey, you made a conscious decision to have this child. You need to make a conscious decision to parent them at all times in all settings.
2: Excellent. Jennifer, thanks so much for calling New Jersey 101.5. I appreciate it. All right, I got to take a break. Linda, you are the first call when we come back from this break, so stay right there. Don't go anywhere. If you want to call me and get in on this topic, 1-800-283-1015. Here's New Jersey Fast Traffic.
5: Still a closure on 22 in White House Station. Shut down both ways at Old Wick Road with a serious multi-vehicle hit. Southbound 36 is slow from the Highlands Bridge to the Seabright Bridge, and westbound 280 still has delays between exits 16 and 15. 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I'm Adam Walsky on New Jersey 101.5.
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6: New Jersey 101.5 instant weather. Still a fair amount of clouds tonight. There will be some patches of fog later on. Those will be in the lower 60s. But as we head into tomorrow, we will see some clearing. It will turn out partly sunny and warmer, highs in the low 80s. Humid Thursday, sun will give way to clouds at times. Could be an afternoon thunderstorm, highs in the low 80s, and warming up in the mid to upper 80s by Friday. I'm meteorologist Brian Thompson.
2: 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Right now, it is 75 in Asbury Park, 83 in Camden, 81 in Princeton. Fast traffic and instant weather every 15 minutes on New Jersey 101.5.
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4: 7:54 on New Jersey 101.5. Saturday night's all right for fighting. Wednesday night's better for fighting. Here we are. It's Eric Potts in for Steve Trevelisa here until 11 o'clock tonight, talking Jersey with you. 1-800-283-1015. We're talking about unruly kids. And dude, can we connect this bad behavior of toddlers in restaurants to these teenagers taking over the restaurant? I mean, the boardwalks and these impromptu gatherings. Can we match that up? Who knows? I wonder if every single one of those teenagers that are causing all the problems on the boardwalks and stuff were kids that ran around restaurants and didn't behave themselves. 1-800-283-1015. Let's go to Linda, who's been kind enough to hold on. Linda, thanks for calling New Jersey 101.5. Hi, Linda.
5: Hi, how you doing?
4: I'm doing well, thank you. How about yourself?
5: I'm doing great. Thank you.
4: Okay, so what do you think about this?
5: Oh, man, I agreed with the lady, before me, bring stuff for the kids. The only thing I can add to that was when I was a kid, my parents, we were at home and we pretended we were in a restaurant.
4: So you your parents pretended you were in a restaurant and at home.
5: At home. And taught us
4: fast. Interesting.
5: Yeah, it was role playing.
4: And obviously that worked because you didn't go and throw any temper tantrums at the restaurants, did you?
5: No, absolutely not.
4: How about today? Do you throw temper tantrums today when you go in?
5: Not a restaurant.
4: No, you throw temper tantrums elsewhere? Where do you throw a temper tantrum at, Linda? Hello?
5: In the privacy of my own home.
4: Well, at least you admit it.
5: Not too often.
4: At least you admit it, Linda. Thanks so much for calling New Jersey 101.5. That was a good call. Kathy in Williamstown, thanks for calling New Jersey 101.5. Hi, Kathy.
6: Hi, how are you?
4: I'm doing well, thank you. Yourself?
6: Yes, pretty good.
4: Okay, so what do you think about all of this?
6: Well, I am elderly now. Well, not elderly, but you know what I mean.
4: I hear you. You feel the aches. You feel the aches and pains.
6: Right. I have over the years told everybody the same thing the speech pathologist was saying. Take a toy. Take books. Take crayons. Take a little tiny deck of cards I took with my kids and grandkids, and they had a blast waiting. And especially if the food's going to be a while, take a small light snack for them because the children get hungry. They have short attention spans. It's only common sense and logical to me. And especially like in carts in the stores, I see so much in there where kids are screaming and crying and it's past their bedtime. And they have nothing with them. No snacks, no bottles, no juicy box, no toys, nothing. And
4: yeah.
6: With the restaurants and the stores, it's just, like I said, it's just logical to take things like that with you.
4: What do you think about an adult swim type of thing in a restaurant? Like after a certain hour, kids aren't allowed in the restaurant. What do you think about that?
6: Well, I think it's up to the restaurant, I guess, their prerogative to choose that for their business. But I think there's more restaurants that sometimes are more attuned to children. Like, can I say a name of a restaurant?
4: Sure.

0: Yeah.
1: Like Friendlies, mm-hmm. things like that. They're used to the noise, Cracker Barrel even. They're used to the noise, and people don't complain about the kids in places like that. But if you're going to go to an upscale restaurant, an engagement type thing, anniversary type thing, no, you really wouldn't take children in there late at night, especially yeah. late dinner hours, because you know the kids are going to act up.
0: Right. Yeah, I mean, I agree with you. And you would never give your kids a screen to, like an iPad or anything like that to sit at the table with, would you?
1: I never did before it became so popular, of course, because we didn't have them. Mm-hmm. And nowadays you see that a lot. And I think that if you did, that you would limit the time on it and take the other things also.
0: Yeah. I mean,
1: you
0: go to a restaurant now, you see entire families sitting at a table and every single one of them has their face buried into a phone.
1: Yeah, they shouldn't do that. I mean, if you're going to go out to dinner, you're supposed to be talking to each other.
0: Absolutely.
1: Go out to dinner to sit there and do that. I mean, if you're at home and you want to do it, that's a different story. You're not talking to each other. But in a restaurant.
0: Yeah, who the heck talks to each other in the house? Nobody speaks to anybody in the house. Come on.
1: Right.
0: All right, Kathy, thanks so much for calling New Jersey 101.5. I appreciate it. Andrew in Flemington, you're the last say on this call, on this thing. What do you got to say, Andrew?
2: Well, thank you for your service twice, my friend.
0: All right. Thanks, Andrew. So what do you think?
2: I'm glad you're still doing comedy. Well, I wanted to quote Ari Spears, and it's not dirty and it's not, like, offensive. He was saying that how can a person that's a kid be equal to the parent if they don't have the money to pay the rent or pay the mortgage or keep the lights on or put gas in the car? Then you can't say that the child is the equal. And they need to be. I like what I've heard from a lot of people tonight. I guess I'm being a little, I forget what the word is, maybe eclectic, but I like most of what I heard.
0: Yeah, absolutely. Andrew,
2: thank you for having this topic.
0: All right. I'm sure I'll talk to you later on tonight because you'll be calling in trying to win some tickets. All right. I'll talk to you a little later, Andrew.
2: Oh,
0: thanks.
2: Yeah.
0: Thanks for calling New Jersey 101.5. He can't help himself. He just can't help himself. All right. 1-800-283-1015. It's Eric Ponson for Steve Trevalese. Time now for the news.
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4: It's 80 degrees here at 8 o'clock. Thanks for listening. I'm Levon Putney. Well, a day after trading strikes with Iran, President Trump says the U.S. is not back in an all-out war with Iran, but U.S. Central Command did confirm new airstrikes against Iran just a few hours ago, the latest back and forth after Iran was blamed for attacking three merchant ships on Wednesday. Well, back here at home in North Jersey.
5: Bergen County prosecutors say Saddlebrook police officer Attilio Dente is accused of pistol whipping a person in the head while trying to make an arrest on June 9th. Dente is also accused of intentionally shutting off his body-worn camera while on scene and lying on an incident report. The 43-year-old officer is charged with counts of aggravated assault, tampering with public records, and obstruction. Aaron Vogt, New Jersey 101.5 News.
4: Jersey Central Power and Light still reporting just over 2,700 of their homes and businesses without power after the weekend storm, which ended with a bang on Monday when another round of rain caused flooding in cities like Asbury Park and neighboring Neptune.
6: I could see, like, ducks swimming in the street.
7: It was like you walk into a pool or whatever. It was insane. It's so weird. I can't believe how much rain we got.
4: Yeah, those folks in Asbury Park watching ducks down Lake Avenue. Now, some spots in New Jersey, they got between 4 to 7 inches of rain on Monday. Now, New Jersey Transit put out word that service has been restored today on the Montclair-Boonton line and Morris-Essex line, after both had problems starting last Friday, and the weekend storms only made matters worse. Service on the Gladstone branch was restored yesterday. The complete New Jersey 101.5 forecast is coming up now. New Jersey Fast Traffic.
8: Still a closure on 22 both ways in White House Station. It is shut down near Old Wick Road with a serious multi-vehicle accident. Southbound 36 is still busy around the Seabright Bridge, and an accident was cleared on eastbound 24 approaching JFK Parkway. Also watch for delays at the Burlington-Bristol Bridge. That is going to be shutting down shortly for a drawbridge opening. No major delays leaving New Jersey at the Lincoln, the Holland, or the George Washington Bridge. And your next traffic update in 15 minutes. I'm Adam Walsky on New Jersey 101.5.
9: New Jersey 101.5 instant weather. A clear sky early tonight, then increase in clouds. Will be more humid with lows in the upper 60s, and it will be humid tomorrow with clouds and some sun at times. Watch for a heavy thunderstorm or two around from midday on into the